favors and graces that you have requested for the soul of blessed Carlo Acuti during his 15 years spent on this earth and through the merits of this beloved angel of youth, grant me the grace that I ask of you. Not I, but God, bless Carlo Acuti, who made your life a continuous renunciation of annihilation. Grant the grace to seek the things of heaven and to scatter those who pass by. Amen. God, Father of mercy, raise the glory of the altar, this your servant blessed Carlo Acuti, so that through him you may be more glorified. Give us the honor of invoking him, Saint, he who lived your will in all things and through his merits grant me the grace that he desired. Amen. Prayer for the canonization of blessed Carlo Acuti. O God our Father, thank you for giving us Carlo, a model of life for young people, a message of love for all. You made him fall in love with your Son Jesus, making the Eucharist his highway to heaven. You gave him Mary as a most loving mother and made her a singer of his tenderness. Accept his prayer for us. Look especially on the poor whom you loved and supported. Grant me through her intercession the grace I need and make our joy complete, being able to descend among the saints of your holy church so that her smile may shine again for us to the glory of your name. Amen. Our Father who art in heaven, hallowed be thy name, thy kingdom come, thy will be done on earth as it is in heaven. Give us this day our daily bread and forgive us our trespasses as we forgive our trespassers and lead us not into temptation but deliver us from evil. Amen. Hail Mary, full of grace, the Lord is with thee. Blessed art thou among women and blessed is the fruit of thy womb, Jesus. Holy Mary, Mother of God, pray for us sinners now and at the hour of our death. Amen. Glory to the Father, and to the Son, and to the Holy Spirit, as it was in the beginning, is now and ever shall be, world without end. Amen. Intention for Blessed Carlo Acuti, Abu through his intercession, Agnega through his intercession. Alessia, dearest Carlo, please help me, intercede with our Lord Jesus Christ for my complete healing. Please help me to move forward with strength and sincerity. Alessandra, thank you for your intercession. Am, for your intercession. Anna Mora, for her intercession. Anna, pray for youth, peace in the world. Hi Carlo, you know what I am going through so that my situation that you tell me cannot be resolved is resolved and I can return to Holy Mass every day and take Jesus with me. Thank you Antonio for your intercession.

Antonio, Saint Carlo Acuti, a week after your canonization, I ask the Father's intercession so that I can follow your example of holiness, so that I can put my passions and desires in order, so that I can abandon myself to the cross of Christ, embrace it, so that I am not lazy in sacrificing myself completely in my studies and for the greater glory of God and my Father.

I know how to dedicate myself to Christ and things to order. Thank you, St. Charles, for calling me and you, the bloodthirsty one. Anthony of Spain, through the intercession of Blessed Charles Acut, may I give myself completely to God. I pray for your intercession.

Barbara, for her intercession. Blessed, for her intercession. 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Blackie, for her intercession. Speak, for her intercession. Cecilia, for her intercession. Celia, for her intercession. Christians, for her intercession. Claudio, for his intercession. Daniel, bless Charles, intercede for me before Jesus, Mary. Grant that you may need me. May I immediately find a way to put into practice the talents that my Father has given me. Daniel, for his intercession. Darcy, for his intercession. Denny, for his intercession. Detri, for his intercession. Nelsoni, for his intercession. Dayer, Nuni, for his intercession. Deanny, for his intercession. Diego, for his intercession. Don Carlo, for a special intercession. Elisabetta, for her intercession. Elvira, for her intercession. Fatim, for her intercession. Giovanna, please, Carlo, intercede for me so that my sister Maria Pia is well. She has a son whom Dia calls Giuseppe, who is a carrier of Trigubi. If she is not well, Giuseppe will die of grief in the dying. Please help her. Giovanni Carlo Blessed, pray for my intercessions. Prezzo Ilona, for her intercession. Irene, for her intercession. Irene Nairobi, for her intercession. Jackie Canada, for her intercession. Nini, for liberation from depression. Janetti from Colombia, for her intercession. Xavier, for her intercession. Jenanil, for her intercession. Joan, for her intercession. Joanna from Poland, for her intercession. John, for her intercession. For her intercession. Gornelia, for her intercession. Lara from Milan, for her intercession. Lolly, for her intercession. Lucia, for her intercession. Luigi, for his intercession. Mangi, for his intercession. For her intercession. Manuela, for her intercession. Marco, thank you for everything you do for us. Help Sebastiano to get promoted. I beg you with all my heart, I don't want to ask you for anything else. Help me and help us, thank you for praying. Help our families to be well, to love each other and breathe. My Father, to be well, to heal from pain, to sick people in hospital, to their families, they are enough and blessed to be well and behave well. Help them to pray. Help Barbara to love herself. Marga of Spain, for her intercession. Margarita, for her intercession. Maria Dolores of Seville, for her intercession. Maria Amelia Alvid, for her intercession. Maria Ilma Santana Rocha of Sao Paulo, Blessed Carlo Cudi, I ask for your intercession for the physical, mental, spiritual and psychological healing of Maria.

Ilma Santana Rocha, also for the liberation of the victims of Davilson Souza Santo and Guilherme Alves Campo and Blessed Carlo Acutaria Liliana of BCA of Colombia for your intercession. 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Marcia of USA for your intercession. Martina Huguetto. Carlo, please intercede for Fabio. May he open his eyes and may God save him from the company.

Help him to see the true beauty and to find the grace of stability of a woman he loves, and may he truly love you with whom he has lived his solitude until now. Help him to find Christ. Martina for her intercession. Mur for her intercession. Madi for his intercession. Merk for his intercession. Merkarl, thank you for giving me through your intercession a cure that works and a hope of healing. To see the light in these moments of despair in which I see all the negative. Intercede for me and for my loved ones and protect me from physical and spiritual harm. Thank you from the bottom of my heart for always being by my side. Monica for her intercession. Patrizia de Brazili for her intercession. Paolo di Brazil for his intercession. Raggiani di USA for his intercession. Raza for his intercession. Roberto, blessed Calicuti, please help me to do the will of the Father, to love and forgive, to carry the cross every day together with Jesus, and that there may be peace in all my life. Thank you, Roger, for your intercession. Rosanna of Perugia, St. Charles, protects Peter, Alessandra, Matilda. Rosanna of Naples, please intercede for Alessandro Guarigilla, Sabiana Stefan Barbiera of Trini, Blessed Carlo of Affido, Mattia B. Beatrice. Thank you, Sandra of Toronto, for her intercession. Sarani for her intercession. Salvi, for her intercession. Sebastian, for his intercession. Newspapers of USA for his intercession. Silvana for her intercession. Selva of Moderna for her intercession. Stefania Caro, help me find the light itself. Help me overcome the illness and find the strength to react. You are close to my children, helping us return to the network so we can become a family again. The only family is close to my family, my dearest ones who are suffering from health problems, and also to animals, life companions who are giving unconditional love to the world. Keep your greetings and you can heal them from their suffering. Intercede for me and I ask for grace from the Blessed Virgin Mary, Jesus, and our Father, Almighty God. I hope to feel your presence in my life because I really need a heartfelt thank you.

The school problem from Friday, September 2nd to 26. Thinking of September, to finally continue to be free after 43 years. Susan for her intercession. Teresa for her intercession. Vanga for her intercession. Vani of Canada for her intercession. Vermaria for her intercession. Veronica for her intercession. Vin for her intercession. Vicenza. My dear Carlo, help me with supplication. Intercede before the Most High Jesus Christ so that he may free me from the pains that prevent me from living and from the wheelchair that causes so much pain to the bones of my back. Help me to be free from the pains. These are Carlo, the intentions of all the people who trust in you, in your intercession. Bring them before Christ Jesus and his heavenly mother. Thank you. In the name of the Father, and of the Son, and of the Holy Spirit, as it was in the beginning, is now, and ever shall be, world without end. Amen. Blessed Carlo Acuti, pray for us and for the whole world.

Hi, I'm Carlo, but I don't want to talk to you about myself. There's the most important thing to let you know. God is at your fingertips, and I'll show you with just one click. I'm just a boy, but I already know that life only finds meaning when I help.

It's day three of the Camino. We're doing good, but today was our first day that was started off pretty rough. But we started out praying the rosary, which I think really helps. It starts our day off with prayer and focusing on Jesus and our Mother Mary. And we can think about our intentions, especially on the harder days. Today, I will be offering up for a few different intentions. I asked some of my friends, so it's some of their family members, their children, and then some for my family members as well. And everyone on this Camino, that we make it safely today, and then we can continue the rest of the days, because it's gonna get harder from here, but with the help of Our Lady and St. James, we'll get there. Today, I will be specifically praying for my family, and I have a couple friends who are going through some hard times, so I'm going to offer up any soreness, aching, blisters, all up for them. I'm offering this walk for my family and for some own personal struggles and physical ailment, and also for a friend's physical ailment. So for anyone out there who would like to come to the Camino, I encourage you to do so. It is an amazing experience, and if you have doubts, if you think you can't do it, you can. Anyone can do it. You just got to put one foot in front of the other and learn and pray the rosary. A quote that I love, that really stuck with me, that I learned recently was praying the rosary and holding the beads is like holding Mother Mary's hand. And if you do that the whole way, I can assure you that she will carry you to the end.

0: him another parable. The kingdom of heaven is like yeast that a woman sows in the
1: field. He's very devout Catholic, great person. Just being here, being in his homeland has been amazing. Seeing the devout faithfulness of every church, every priest we've met, been incredible. It's really inspired me. It's really inspired the rest of our gang, the rest of our group to keep going. And the entire walk being a pilgrimage, St. James, remembering why we're doing this, remembering what this is all about has been incredible. Keeping everything rooted in faith the entire time we're walking, no matter what happens. It's been fantastic. It's been amazing. For me, Camino is all about that idea of one more step forward every single day. No matter how much it hurts, no matter how hard it is, just take one step at a time. Same applies to our faith, little steps, making it all the way. Every day is going to be different. Every day is struggle. Every day is great. Could be cloudy, could be bright. We still take that one step forward to eventually make it to the end, make it to our final goal. And seeing that we can do that, seeing that we can do that with the help of all these other amazing people has been just a really fantastic experience.

once again, so, so blessed to have you all here with me today. So before the break, we were talking about Sirach chapter 11, okay? And it talks a lot about a few different topics, but mainly about being careful, right? You have to be careful and about the things that you do, the things that you say, because your humility depends on it. Using your wisdom in every circumstance, it helps you in knowing when it is right to do something, when it is not right to do something, and that invokes humility. So let's apply this to something that is probably a concern for everyone, right? And that is care in choosing friends. We have to be careful in choosing our friends. A few weeks

Weeks ago, I was speaking with you guys about something that a priest shared during his homily. He said, there are three questions we need to ask ourselves in every circumstance. Who am I? Where am I going? And who am I taking with me? That last question, well, you have to answer all these in order, okay? But once you reach that last question, who are you taking with you? Typically, those are gonna be your friends, right? But why is it important to know who you are taking with you? Because those are the people who are going to help you reach your destination, right? So the Word of God teaches us how to be careful in choosing our friends. And honestly, this last portion of chapter 11 and all of Sirach chapter 12 is based on care in choosing your friends, okay? So I'm going to read a specific portion of it, okay? This is the beginning of chapter 12, where it says, if you do good, know to whom you do it, and you will be thanked for your good deeds. Do good to the devout, and you will be repaid, if not by them, certainly by the Most High. No good comes to one who persists in evil, or to one who does not give alms. Give to the devout, good to the humble, but do not give to the ungodly. Hold back their bread and do not give it to them, for by means of it they might subdue you. Then you will receive twice as much evil for all the good you have done to them. For the Most High also hates sinners that will inflict punishment on the ungodly. Give to one who is good, but do not help the sinner. A friend is not known in prosperity, nor is an enemy hidden in adversity. One's enemies are friendly when one prospers, but in adversity, even one's friends disappear. Never trust your enemy, for like corrosion in copper, so is his wickedness. Even if he humbles himself and walks bowed down, take care to be on your guard against him. Be to him like one who polishes a mirror, to be sure it does not become completely tarnished. Do not put him next to you, or he may overthrow you and take your place. Do not let him sit at your right hand, or else he may try to take your own seat. And at last you will realize the truth of my words and be stung by what I have said. Who pities a snake charmer when he is bitten, or all those who go near wild animals? So no one pities a person who associates with a sinner and becomes involved in the other's sin. He stands by you for a while, but if you falter, he will not be there. An enemy speaks sweetly with his lips, but in his heart he plans to throw you into a pit. An enemy may have tears in his eyes, but if he finds an opportunity, he will never have enough of your blood. If evil comes upon you, you will find him there ahead of you, pretending to help. He will trip you up. Then he will shake his head and clap his hands and whisper much and show his true face. That was a lot of scary stuff, okay? Chapter 12 in Sirach is a lot of truth bomb in your face, right? So when I read this, I was like, wow, Jesus, that's, Lord, that's a lot. That's a lot to take in. You know, it's speaking a lot about your enemies. And that's not something that we all like to think about, right? We like to think about our friends and our friendships and joyous time, right? But what about our enemies? The Word of God tells us in the New Testament, Jesus tells us to love our enemies, right? Love our enemies, pray for those who persecute you. And here, this is the why. Chapter 12 in Sirach is the why behind that, right? Why do we need to love our enemies? Why do we need to pray for those who persecute us? It is for this reason itself. Because sometimes they may not always have the right intentions. If you place your enemy as your best friend, someone who wishes ill will for you that you may not even know, but you place them as your best friend, is that going to benefit you in any way? Is that going to help you reach your destination in any way? Probably not. It might hold you back. And it's a difficult concept for us to understand. It's a difficult concept for us to comprehend. And yet the Word of God is telling us to take a moment, sit back, think, right? Because without knowing who is next to you, you can never confirm your journey to your destination. And our journey, our destination should be heaven, right? As children of God, where are we going? We are going to heaven. Our goal is to become saints. We're our

0: ultimate goal is to become saintly, right? But we're not going to be able to do this if people try to pull us down, if people try to hold us back, right? So here the Word of God is saying, be careful. But does that mean to ostracize yourself from everyone in the world and to start thinking, oh no, this person probably thinks something bad about me. This person probably isn't going to help me do something. Is that going to help you at all? No. The Word of God tells you, here it's telling you to be careful. Yet at the same time, love. At the same time, love your enemy and pray for them, right? If we go to, this is a passage that many of us come across, 1 Corinthians chapter 13, right? The Word of God speaks about the gift of love, okay? It speaks about the gift of love. This is the type of love that we should give to our enemies, to those who may not treat us great, to those who probably put us down sometimes. You know, even growing up, there were times when I'd come across people that didn't agree with me, or I'd come across people that would try to pull me down or discourage me in certain situations. Yet, in those moments, I did my best to love them in return. Was I able to do it all the time? No, because I'm not perfect. I'm human, right? But the Word of God calls us to love them regardless. Love them regardless of who they are. Love them regardless of what they've done. Because that is what Christ would have done. That is what Christ does for each and every one of us, right? Now, what does love say? What does it mean to love, right? Love is patient. Love is kind. It's not envious or boastful or arrogant or rude. It doesn't insist in its own way. It's not irritable or resentful. It does not rejoice in wrongdoing, but rejoices in truth. Love bears all things, believes all things, hopes all things, and endures all things. Right? Love never fails. So the first word, love is patient. We have to be patient with those around us. Next, we have to be kind. Be kind to those who persecute you. Be kind to those who are mean to you. Right? You treat envy with kindness. That's the next one. Love is not envious or boastful. What were we reading in Sirach? In Sirach chapter 11, we were talking about how the Word of God says to not boast about the good things in your life. Why? Because the wisdom of the humble lifts them up. Wisdom holds you back from sharing all of these things, from telling, oh, I did so well on this, I did so well on that. Or, oh, I got this new position, and I'm in such a great place now. Boasting about it, is that humility? No, it isn't. But your humility, the wisdom in your humility, will pull you back from doing that. It'll pull you back and it'll give you the chance to love. Being humble, it invokes love. Being humble encourages love. Love is not envious or boastful. Then it says, it does not insist on its own way. It does not insist on its own way. This is where we're reminded to not become the enemy of another person. We always think about those who aren't doing nice things for us or are not being kind to us. But do we ever think about how we treat other people? Are we the enemies of anyone else in our lives? Is it possible that we're an enemy of those in our lives? If that is possible, that means we need to take a step back. We have to take a step back and say, Lord Jesus, how? How do I love this other person despite whatever they've done, despite whatever I've done to them? How can I love in return, right? And then it says, it does not rejoice in wrongdoing, but rejoices in truth. The right person, the loving person, rejoices in truth. It rejoices in what is right. If we don't take that moment to rejoice in what is right, are we truly loving another person? If we encourage another person to continue doing the wrong thing, are we loving them? The answer is no. My beloved brothers and sisters in Christ, it's not enough to just be careful about the people that we hang out with. It's not enough to be careful about the people that we speak with or the things that we speak about. But rather, it is important to be humble in the midst of all of that. It's important to be humble so that we can love them And to love them, we need to show them that it is important to rejoice in truth and not in wrongdoing. My beloved brothers and sisters in Christ, sometimes this is very difficult. Sometimes it is very difficult because we ourselves may find us in circumstances where that is not easy, right? It is not easy to love. It is so not easy to love, especially with this kind of love. I'm not talking about the love where you go up to your best friend and you say, hey, I love you so much, right? Sometimes we say that word like it means nothing. Sometimes we throw it around. We say, oh, I love you. I love you so much, girl. You know, like we say this all the time. However, it's important to take a moment to truly understand what that word means. So it looks like we have a caller. Hello.
1: Oh, who am I speaking to?
0: Hi, my name's Maria.
1: Oh, Maria. My name is Rose. I usually call the other channel, but I call this 1239321912 because I told someone a couple of days ago that whenever I tried to call, I couldn't get through. But maybe I got through. I don't know.
0: Okay, well, this is a show on Maria Vision called Chain of Love, and we're talking about the gift of love right now. Would you like to spend some time talking or praying with me?
1: Yes. I don't know if I'm talking to you on the TV or someone else.
0: Yes, that's you're talking to me.
1: I'm so confused. I get confused. I've done this before, but all right, I lowered my TV. Now, I'd like to pray with you because there is a person very, very mean to me. I'm trying to, you know, do the right thing, but it's hard because to love them because it involves also a financial situation.
0: Mm.
1: My rent is being raised and it's unjust because I'm a disabled widow. I'm 68 and I have a lot of health issues and, it's just very cruel and mean what's been done to me. And so how do I help this person? Because if I give this $100 increase one shot, it's going to take from my medications I have to buy and food and things. And so I want prayers to know how I can deal with this without being rude or without saying unkind things and getting involved in family matters with the rest of her family.
0: Yeah.
1: So it's a hard situation, you know?
0: Oh, I can't imagine. Yes, we'll definitely pray together. And as I was saying earlier, we were talking about the gift of love, right? And I was literally right just before you called, we were talking about how it's such a difficult thing to do. It's very difficult to love, especially, I mean, through what you're going through right now, I can't imagine, right? But the Word of God still calls us to love regardless of the circumstance. And that love, it may come in the form of trying not to be rude in a specific situation. It might come in the form of being kind to a person that is not kind to you at all, right? And to me, it seems like that's exactly what you have to do. That's the situation that you're in right now. And so this is something that I love trying to tell myself every day, because the most beautiful example of love that this world has is our Lord Jesus, right? Jesus Christ is the most beautiful example of love that we have. His death on the cross was the epitome of love. So what do we need to do? As his children, right, we have to give Jesus to one another. We have to give Jesus to one another. I was telling my mom the other day, I was speaking with her, and I was saying, you know what? Life is so precious. Each and every one of us is so precious. Each and every soul is so precious. I don't want to be the cause to bring someone away from Christ. I don't want to be the cause for someone to detest Christ in any way, but rather, I want to bring every soul I encounter closer to Jesus. But that might not be possible. I might not be able to go and say Bible verses to people. I mean, people might think I'm really weird if I did that. But what I can do is I can give Jesus to another person. I can give love to another person. And by loving them, I'd be giving Jesus to them, right? So right now, we're going to pray for you. And we're going to pray that our Blessed Mother helps you and fills you with the understanding of how to love, right? Because she loved every person that she encountered, regardless of the fact that some of them, they betrayed her son, her one and only son. Some of them, they continuously put him down. And then there were those who literally killed her son on a cross, and yet she loved them. She loved them. So we're going to pray for this same grace that our Blessed Mother had. We pray that this grace may be bestowed upon you, that the Holy Spirit may fill you with this gift of love. Abba Father, I pray for Rose right now. I pray for her home situation. I pray for her health. And I pray that you may give her the gift of giving love. Give her the gift of giving love so that she may share who you are with everyone around her, especially with this specific person that she's having such a difficult time with right now. Blessed Mother, we ask your holy intercession as we pray together. Hail Mary, full of grace, the Lord is with you. Blessed are you among women, and blessed is the fruit of your womb, Jesus. Holy Mary, Mother of God, pray for us sinners, now and at the hour of our death. Amen. Amen.
1: Amen.

0: Maria, I just want to say that I put on the program, and it was meant for me because I wasn't, you know, feeling well. But as soon as I turned it on and I heard you speaking about that, you know, loving people and giving love to them, so then maybe, you know, that's the way that maybe they can love back.
1: Yeah.

0: a hard one. A person is so mean, cruel, and stubborn. I don't want to, you know, say those things, but it is very true. And it hurts because I don't deserve it, because I've been a very kind and good, loving person to this person. And yet I am feeling like persecuted. I am feeling all those things, you know, of horrible feelings that I just, if a person is stubborn and cruel and mean, and you give them all this love and they just don't give any back, or they don't have any compassion or empathy, and how do you really deal with them? You continue to give them love, but when it comes down to a situation where you really, you know, don't have the money or can't afford this, and they don't want to, you know, like, empathize, they don't want to even meet you halfway, how do you continue to love them? That is the hardest thing, you know?
1: Yeah, because it's so difficult. No, I honestly, I cannot imagine, right? I also had a situation where I had to love someone who was very rude to me, not just for a brief period of time, but for years on end. And I was a young girl at the time, and I know it may not sound like a lot, but I had to learn to love at a very young age. And when that happened, I continued to ask God, like, God, why is it that this is happening to me? Why is it that this specific person is only acting in this way towards me? Do I truly deserve it? And the response that our Lord gave me was, my beloved daughter, did I truly deserve to die on a cross? Mm-hmm. Did I truly deserve to die on a cross? And the answer is no. He did nothing wrong. Our Lord Jesus did nothing wrong at all. And yet he took every single burden of every soul that was ever to walk this earth on his shoulders, on that cross. In every drop, it was another soul that he wanted to save. In every drop of blood, right? That was the love that he had. He had that immense love to undergo the most severe passion that any human could ever experience. He took that on himself despite being innocent. He didn't deserve it at all, but that one act of love is the reason why we can all go to heaven, right? It's the one reason why we're able to go to heaven. And so that gave me the courage to just take a step back, to humble myself. And like we were talking about in Sirach, right? You have to humble yourself. Use your wisdom to humble yourself to better understand what the Lord is asking you to do. And through that humility, you'll be able to love, and your head will be lifted high, right? I was also reminded of the story of Job. Have you heard about the story of Job in the Bible?
0: I'm very familiar with that.
1: Yes.
0: Yeah. Well, in my life, in those last 5-6 years of you know, horrific pain and suffering that I deal with, I lost a lot of people I loved. I lost everyone almost, and I could relate to Job in a lot of ways, you know. And I keep praying and praying, and you know, I have a lot of other people praying for me at Maria Vision, and it's just that maybe just one question you could answer. I mean, why is it though a person, they would single out one particular person and be so mean and cruel when, like you feel, like you said before, a person you dealt with for years, I have also many, many years, but I feel like they're nice to others and just not me. And to be compared to someone, you know, that I feel that I'm just as good as, or even, you know, well, kinder than this other person, yet they don't get the treatment that I'm getting. And it's very hard to accept that. I'm trying a lot to accept, you know. It's just hard because I'm in a lot of pain every day. Mm. And I'm alone, and it's a very hard situation. Why is that they single out me? I don't understand that part.
1: It's so beautiful because I had the same exact question. I had the same exact question because that's exactly what happened to me. Why was it that I was being singled out, right? But the Word of God, it tells us, if you actually look at the book of Job, I really do encourage you, if you haven't already, to just read through the entire book of Job. Okay, I'm actually looking at it right now, and right after Job is the book of Psalms, right? And if you look at
0: the book of Psalms, I do love the book of Psalms.
1: The book of Psalms is right after the book of Job, and in Psalm chapter 9, it talks about God's power and justice. Okay, it talks about God's power and justice, and here the Word of God is telling us that in the times of difficulty, we'll still give thanks to God, right? This person, they might hurt you. They might persecute you. Maybe what you're going through is something so, so difficult. It might not seem like anyone else is going through the same thing. And it's just you, right? But regardless of that, give thanks to God. Mother Mary at the foot of the cross, she gave thanks to God. Despite the fact that so many people persecuted her one and only son, she gave thanks to God for the gift of her son, for the gift of love that her son had, right? So what my advice to you is, I can never tell you why someone else is doing something, right? That's something that is on them. That's their internal struggle, right? We're never going to be able to know what's going on in the heart of another person. But what we do know is what we can do on our end. If we give them love, maybe they'll give us love in return. If we show them what it means to be truthful, maybe they'll show us honesty instead, right? It's all about spreading the gift of love, spreading the gift of kindness, and giving Jesus to another individual so that they may be able to understand the beauty of having Jesus, the beauty of sharing Jesus, right? And I can tell you, there, like, this suffering that you're going through, it is not without purpose. Sometimes God takes our suffering, takes the moments in our lives when we're going through difficulty, if we're going through a loss. The Lord takes those moments and He brings light into them. He shines light into them and He shows us how He can show forth His beauty and His love in those circumstances. So I tell you, do not ever give up hope. Do not ever give up hope. Do not ever give up fighting, right? Because Jeremiah chapter 29, verse 11, it says, "For I know the plans I have for you, plans for your welfare and not for your destruction, to give you a future of hope." God desires a future of hope for you, not one of destruction, right? So His plans for you, they're set and they will lift you high. Your wisdom, the wisdom of your humility will lift your head high, all right?
0: I will try. Thank you so, Maria. You know, it's just that if I do what she wants, you know, and that makes her happy, but what's going to happen on my end here? And, you know, I just don't know. I have to do it and give the love with it and try every way, you know, kindness, no matter how cruel I'm treated and unfairly. But then in the end, I understand there's a purpose and all. But what if this person doesn't receive the love and doesn't turn
1: you know, that's, a good person? That's definitely always going to be there. That's always going to be there. But regardless, the one and only thing we're called to do is love. We're not going to be able to tell whether or not they'll receive it or not, right? There's a passage in the Bible that talks about how seed was thrown on different types of ground. Some of the ground, it was good soil. They received it and they bore good fruit. But other soil, it just pulled down the vines. It pulled down all of the growth, right? And some didn't even receive it. It just fell on rock. The seeds fell on rocky ground. That meant that they didn't even receive it at all, right? Sometimes that's what happens. You let your seeds flow out, though. You try to plant a seed in every heart that you encounter. With this specific person, you might not know how to deal with this circumstance. You might not know how to approach this circumstance, but regardless, God will guide you through it. Ask the Lord for wisdom.
0: I do feel I'm very at this point. I don't know how to deal with the situation. Don't know what to do. But I do believe I was okay in the very beginning, which was I didn't argue and I just said I'll try my best. And I think I handle it well, but when this month comes in November, it's going to be another issue. And I fear that already coming because I did contain myself. I treated it, you know, with love and respect and just said, I'll try my best, but I'm not fighting just one person, you know, and it's very, very hard for me. And so I'm going to do what you say.
1: It'll be difficult, but let's pray.

one more time to our Blessed Mother, and I definitely encourage you to pray the rosary in with this specific intention, and pray the rosary for this specific person. We actually have this challenge going on at Maria Vision. It's called

0: love to each other in that way. So I definitely encourage you to do that. We are coming to a close of our time, so let's say a quick prayer together for everything you're going through, and also for anyone else who's going through the same situation. Abba Father, we submit Rose into your beloved hands. We submit anyone else who may be going through a similar situation into your beloved hands. Mama Mary, we ask for your holy intercession, because we know through your intercession all things are possible, right? So Hail Mary, full of grace, the Lord is with you. Blessed are you among women, and blessed is the fruit of your womb, Jesus. Holy Mary, Mother of God, pray for us, sinners, now and at the hour of our death. Amen. Thank you so much, Rose.
1: And thank you for being there.
0: Of course. And thank you. God bless you. And
1: I take it, you know, very to heart what you're telling me.
0: God bless you. I will try my best.
1: And I just hope that God does give me the answer and tell me how to continue to go through this.
0: I'll be praying for you as well. Have a beautiful rest of your day, okay?
1: Thank you, too. Thank you so much. It was a nice meeting you.
0: It was nice meeting you as well. God bless. Oh, praise the Lord. Praise the Lord. Okay, so as we come to a conclusion of our time, we're going to end with that beautiful song that we sang in the beginning, okay? And we're just going to sing the chorus one more time and say, Lord Jesus, I'll stand, I'll give you everything, okay? I'll leave my heart to you because I know that through your love, everything is possible.

pray for everyone who was here attending this beautiful session today. We pray for those who are in their families, and Mother Mary, we offer them all at your holy feet. May you intercede for each one of us as we pray. Hail Mary, full of grace, the Lord is with you. Blessed are you among women, and blessed is the fruit of your womb, Jesus. Holy Mary, Mother of God, pray for us sinners, now and at the hour of our death. Amen. Amen. Praise the Lord. Have a beautiful rest of your week, and God bless you.

And it's so beautiful that as a bride offers her body to her groom and a groom offers his body to his bride to become one, that God offers himself, his very body, blood, soul, and divinity to us to become one with us. We hear the words, "This is my body given for you." And when we receive the Eucharist, we hear the words, "The body of Christ." And we respond with, "Amen." And our amen is actually us saying, "I do." So every time you receive the Eucharist, you're renewing your vows with Jesus, who gave himself to us. And in your "I do," you are offering your bodies as a living sacrifice, just as it says in Romans 12, 1 and 2. So what is our response? Our response is to go bear fruit to the world. When my husband and I became one in the sacrament, we bore a very visible and obvious fruit, a baby, and her name's Abigail.

So just as we became one and bore fruit, we are called at Mass to become one with Jesus Christ in the Eucharist and then go and bear fruit to the world. And you might be wondering, what kind of fruit am I supposed to bear? Apples and oranges? No, the fruits of the Spirit. Gentleness, generosity, goodness, peace, joy, charity, self-control, modesty, those kind of fruits. And those fruits are going to be very visible and obvious to the people who receive them in the world. So every Mass is a wedding. Remember this. You are

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Our Lady thanks you for responding to her call. May God multiply your blessings.

Praise the Lord and welcome to Chain of Love. My name is Maria. And I'm so blessed to be here with you all today. So today, as we go into a time of worship, as we begin with a time of worship, I want to call each and every one of you to think about the mission that God has called each and every one of us to. He's given us a mission, right? Right before our Lord ascended into heaven, what mission did he give to the apostles? He gave the apostles the mission to spread the word of God, right? It's our duty to spread the love of the Lord, to spread his message to those all around us, right? So with this in mind, let's think of this beautiful burning passion that the Lord has set in each and every one of us. That beautiful desire to spread the word of God. Think of that desire as

Let's ask the Lord to fill us once again with the fire of His love. A fire that spreads like a wildfire, something that cannot be contained. May His love be like that in our souls. So as we sing this one more time, let's sing how desperate we are for our Lord, how much we long for Him, how much we hunger for the Lord Jesus and for His love.

We thank you for this time that you're giving us today. Through the intercession of our Blessed Mother, we pray that whatever you reveal to us during this time, may it spread like a fire from our hearts. As we pray, Hail Mary, full of grace, the Lord is with you. Blessed are you among women, and blessed is the fruit of your womb, Jesus. Holy Mary, Mother of God, pray for us sinners, now and at the hour of our death. Amen. Amen. Praise the Lord. All right, so that was such a beautiful moment to spend with our Lord, right? And now I wonder, why is it that we have this deep desire to spread the word of God? If you've ever been given good news, let's say you got a great score on an exam, or you got a new job, don't you feel like telling someone about it? Don't you feel like sharing that good news with someone, whether it be your best friend or your parents or your family members? It doesn't matter who it is, but you have this desire to share that good news, right? Where does that desire come from? It comes from the fact that whatever has happened to you is good. It's good. And because it is good, you share it. You have that desire to share it. So then how about the good news, the actual good news, the Gospels, the Word of God, right? This is the ultimate good. This is the ultimate good that our Lord has given us. So why is it that sometimes we're hesitant to share this good news? Why is

it that sometimes we are afraid to spread the word of God? Why is it that sometimes we don't know how to share the word of God with our beloved brothers and sisters in Christ? So my beloved brothers and sisters, I want to share with you a beautiful word of God from the book of 2 Corinthians chapter 3, okay? 2 Corinthians chapter 3. And I was reading this passage with a friend of mine last Sunday. And while we were reading it, we were reading chapter 3, and then I began reading chapter 4. And I found this beautiful verse that really touched my heart, okay? So verse 3, it says, "And all of us with unveiled faces, seeing the glory of the Lord as though reflected in a mirror, are being transformed into the same image, from one degree of glory to another. For this comes from the Lord, the Spirit." Okay? And then chapter 4, verse 1, it says, "Therefore, since it is by God's mercy that we are engaged in this ministry, we do not lose heart." We do not lose heart. My beloved brothers and sisters in Christ, sometimes I've questioned, multiple times actually, I've questioned, why is it that God has brought me to spread the word of God in such a beautiful way? Why does he give me that duty to spread the word of God, whether it be through a specific ministry or through music, through anything at all, right? Why is it that God chose me for that? And sometimes I'd be like, God, I really don't want to do this anymore. You know, sometimes we feel that when we're called to something, when God calls us to something, there are times when we will feel like neglecting it and letting go of it because it's too hard or it becomes too difficult or we don't feel like carrying on a specific burden, whatever it may be. But here, what is the Word of God telling us? It's saying it is by God's mercy that we are engaged in this ministry. It is only by God's mercy that we are chosen to deliver the word of God. It is only by God's mercy that we are children of God. And for that reason, we do not lose heart. We do not lose heart. My beloved brothers and sisters in Christ, I needed this Bible verse. I needed that verse so much. And the reason why I'm telling you this is because I shared this verse with another friend and I told them, I said, "Listen, I don't know what you're going through. I don't know what you're going through, but I pray that this verse lifts you up." And it just so happened that that friend was going through the same exact thing as I was. It's called spiritual warfare, okay? Sometimes we cannot fight the things of this world on our own. In fact, we can't do that at all on our own. That's something that we can only do with Jesus Christ's hand in our hand. We can only do that by holding on to Jesus and letting him walk us through it, letting him fight the battle for us instead, right? Exodus 14:14 says, "I will fight for you." That is a promise that God has given us. He will fight for us. We just have to trust in that. So even if it feels like it's too difficult or we can't handle something or we don't know how to carry on our own, we do not lose heart. The Word of God tells us not to lose heart, right? So this song that we were singing today, the chorus, it says, "Jesus, I'm desperate for you, I'm longing for you, and I'm hungry for you. I'm desperate, I'm longing, and I'm hungry for you," right? The reason why we hunger so much for Jesus, so much, we're desperate for Jesus, we long for him so much, the reason for that is because he's the only one who can walk us through this life. He's the only one who can walk us through each and every trial that we come across. Last week, I was sharing with you guys about how sometimes it's difficult when we have any friends or acquaintances that possibly seem as an obstacle to us, or they may be like an enemy to us, and they seem to be continuously putting us down. Right?
But the Lord calls us to

love those people instead. That itself, that fact that it's difficult to love another person, that's an obstacle in and of itself, right? For me, I had this same difficulty. I had a hard time loving certain people in my life who had hurt me. And I had to overcome it. I had to overcome it by saying, God, I need you to walk me through this. Jesus, I'm longing for you because I know you're the only person who can make me whole. And by holding my hand, I know that you'll walk me through it. I know you'll help me to love this individual. I know that you'll help me, you'll teach me to love this individual. My beloved brothers and sisters in Christ, we all have a mission. We all have a mission that God has called us to. If we look at the Gospels, I'm going to try and find the exact passage, but if we look at the Gospels near the end, Jesus ascends to heaven, right? We see about Jesus' ascension, and right before his ascension, in fact, even before his ascension, Jesus continuously calls the disciples, the apostles, for the mission that he wants them to carry out. He calls them to this mission to spread the word of God. He says, go two by two into all the lands and spread the word of God, right? I'm trying to find this specific passage for you guys. But he says, I have to go for a little while. I have to go for a little while, but you will see me. One day you will see me. And when that day comes, we have to be able to tell Jesus, Jesus, I did exactly as you told me. I did exactly what you told me to do. I went and I spread the word of God. I did not hesitate. Even if I had a difficult time, even if I didn't know what to do, even if I didn't know what to say, I spread what I knew, and that is the goodness of you. That is something that we should all be able to say the day that we see Jesus face to face. The day that we see Jesus face to face, we should be able to say that. We should be able to say that we did everything. We fulfilled our mission here on earth. Now, sometimes this is difficult, right? Sometimes, as I was saying, it's very difficult for us to do it on our own. And maybe we need a little push. Maybe we need a little nudge, a nudge from the Holy Spirit, right? A little nudge from the Holy Spirit to say, you know, you got this. You'll be fine. You can totally spread the word of God. So this is my nudge to you. This is my nudge to you. If you're someone who has just been itching, it's just been building in your soul, you just feel like you have this big desire to spread the word of God and you don't know how to do it, I encourage you right now, pick up your phone. Pick up your phone right now and call that number that you see on the screen. I want you to call that number that you see on the screen. We can talk. I want to encourage you to spread the word of God. I want to encourage you right now to spread the word of God because it is through your word. It is maybe it's just through your one word that another soul is saved. Maybe it is just through your helping another person that another soul is saved. There's so many different ways that God calls his children back to him. I forgot who it was, but I believe it was a specific saint. He said that there are as many people as there are in this world. There are that many ways to get to heaven. Each person has a unique way of getting to heaven. Each individual has their own way of attaining salvation. And maybe, you're a part of that plan that God has for another person. Maybe you're that one thing that another person needs to get to heaven, or to just step their foot in a church, step their foot into a confessional before a priest, before the Lord himself.
Maybe you're that one person who can give them a nudge.

I don't know if you've ever considered this, but for real, for real, each and every one of us is called. Each and every one of us is called. I can't emphasize that anymore. So I was reading my Bible earlier today, and I opened up to the book of Baruch. And it's kind of, it's not in the middle of the Bible, but maybe 3/4 of the way. It's still in the Old Testament. And if we open up to Baruch, to chapter 2, verse 16, okay? It says, O Lord, look down from your holy dwelling and consider us. Incline your ear, O Lord, and hear. Okay? Open your eyes, O Lord, and see. For the dead who are in Hades, whose spirit has been taken from their bodies, will not ascribe glory or justice to the Lord. But the person who is deeply grieved, who walks bowed and feeble, with failing eyes and famished soul, will declare your glory and righteousness, O Lord. For it is not because of any righteous deeds of our ancestors or our kings that we bring before you our prayer for mercy, O Lord our God. For you have sent your anger and your wrath upon us, as you have declared by your servants the prophets, saying, Thus says the Lord, Behold your shoulders and serve the king of Babylon, and you will remain in the land that I have given to your ancestors. But if you will not obey the voice of the Lord and will not serve the king of Babylon, I will make to cease from the towns of Judah and from the region around Jerusalem the voice of mirth and the voice of gladness, the voice of the bridegroom and the voice of the bride, and the whole land will be a desolation without inhabitants. All right? So I know, that sounds like a lot of depressing stuff. But if we go back to verse 16, this entire passage in the book of Baruch is a prayer for deliverance, okay? It's a prayer for deliverance. And one thing that I've noticed about the Word of God is that sometimes when we read it first, we're like, oh no, this does not sound right, this does not sound good at all. But there's a message in each story of salvation history, each story of salvation history. And here, the message that God is giving us, the message that God gives us, is to open our own eyes and ask God for help, to ask God for deliverance. If you go to the book of Psalms, if you go to the book of Psalms, chapter 51, all right, this was a psalm that I believe David wrote, and he was asking God for mercy. He was asking God for mercy. One thing that's really important to remember before going into any ministry, before doing anything, any ministry of any sort, meaning to spread the word of God, before doing any of that, it's important to cleanse ourselves, because we can't help anyone else if we don't cleanse ourselves first. So here, Psalm 51 is a beautiful prayer. I do my best to always pray this prayer before going to confession, because it's such a beautiful prayer of repentance, a beautiful prayer of repentance. And there's something that I've always been taught by my spiritual elders. They've always taught me to never do a ministry without going to confession first. Never do a ministry without going to confession first. Never do a ministry when you are in a state of sin, when you're in a state where you are not completely close to God. It's in those moments when we're far from God and we try to do the ministry of the Lord, we can lose our way. We can lose our way, and that happens a lot. So hear the word of God. In Psalm chapter 51, it says, Have mercy on me, O God, according to your steadfast love, according to your abundant mercy, blot out my transgressions. And if we move on down to verse 6, it says, You desire truth in the inward being. Therefore, teach me wisdom in my secret heart. Teach me wisdom in my secret heart. What is the word of God teaching us here? Each and every individual has secrets on their heart, things that only the Lord God Almighty knows himself. All right, each and every one of us has that, whether they be good or bad. Those are secrets written on our heart.

hearts. And what does the Lord say? He said, the Lord desires truth in the inward being. What is the inward being? The inward being is our soul. And if our soul is not in a state of purity, if our soul is not in a state of cleanliness, if we're not in a clean state, how is it that we can spread the word of God? In the Gospels, the word of God says, I forgot the specific verse, but basically, you reap what you sow, right? Whatever the fruit of your heart is, however your heart is, that is the same as your fruit is, right? If your heart is pure, the fruit of your heart will be pure. If your heart is unclean, the fruit of your heart will be unclean. So we have to ask ourselves, is my heart pure? Is my heart pure? Because if it isn't, and I'm doing the ministry of the Lord, then the fruit that is coming out of my ministry is not pure, because my heart is not pure. My beloved brothers and sisters in Christ, our Lord calls us to a ministry of holiness, a ministry of honesty, and a ministry of humility. These are three things that the Lord calls us to. And if we don't take that seriously, if we don't take it seriously, then everything that we're doing, all of this, even me speaking to you right now, it's pointless. It's purposeless. Because if I'm not doing things from a place of purity, a place of true faith and trust in God, then this makes no use to any of you. So if there's anything that we want to do for the ministry of the Lord, before that, the first thing we should always do is ask the Lord for repentance, for forgiveness, for anything that we've done. That itself is an act of humility, asking the Lord to just cleanse our hearts, to cleanse our minds, to cleanse our souls, so that we may better do the ministry of the Lord. So right now, as we go on our break, I want to encourage each and every one of you to just take a moment to think and say, Lord, is there anything that is preventing me, that is preventing my heart from being clean, so that the fruit of my heart may be clean as well? Lord Jesus, make us all clean. Purify each and every one of us so that our ministry may be so much more pure, so much more fruitful. Amen. God bless you all. We'll see you soon.

Friends, we're so glad you've stayed with us, that you're still here on Maria Vision in this apologetic program, Reasons for Our Hope, to share exactly that, the reasons for our faith. Why we believe what we believe, and how we can learn to distinguish between what is an attack on Catholic doctrine and what is not. And also how to respond when these things happen, not just with the intention of arguing or getting into pointless debates, but with the desire to share the truth, the fullness of the truth, which is the deposit that Catholic bishops have preserved over many centuries, and which we can draw from to convince and help other brothers and sisters who, at times, encounter new doctrines somewhere outside the church and come to question us. So this program also aims to help us with that, to know how to give them reasons for our hope, to know how to explain the reasons for our beliefs so that this can help them return to the home that is the Catholic Church, to return to the path of truth. As I was saying, in the previous program, we focused a large part of our study on John chapter 6, where the famous Bread of Life discourse appears. And John tells us how Jesus emphasizes, and we've already seen this, many times the need to eat his body and drink his blood in order to have life. In particular, I want to take up verse 6:56 again to continue our study. John 6 verse 56 says the following, "Whoever eats my flesh and drinks my blood remains in me, and I in him." The Word of God. Notice how important the verb that appears here is, remain. Whoever eats my flesh and drinks my blood remains in me, and I in him. It is Christ who is speaking. Our Lord is telling us that if we want to remain in him, I can't imagine a Christian, a person who calls themselves Christian, who wouldn't want to constantly remain in the Lord. And he says, remain in me. But not only that, he says, and I in him. It's true that one way of remaining, or rather the most exalted way of remaining, has to be love, right? We must remember that Jesus himself in the Gospel of John also tells us that whoever truly loves him keeps his commandments. And that is also a way of remaining in the Lord. There are many ways to remain in him and for him to remain in us. But the one he has left us most clearly is this, whoever eats my flesh and drinks my blood remains in me, and I in him. In the previous program, we already saw how these are not metaphorical words, how this is not symbolism, how it is not a parable, how the Lord truly said it in a literal and emphatic way, to the point that many who had been his followers up to that moment abandoned him after hearing this teaching. Why do I say that it is so important for us to emphasize the verb remain? Because now I want us to go to chapter 15, to chapter 15 of John, the same gospel. Just a few 9 chapters later. This chapter tells us the story known as the parable of the vine, or the true vine. And the Lord begins by saying, I am the true vine, and my Father is the vine dresser. Every branch in me that does not bear fruit, he cuts off. And what does bear fruit? My Father prunes so that it may bear even more fruit. And look at what comes next. It's impressive. Verse 4 of chapter 15 of John. Is Jesus Christ speaking to you today? You are his disciple. I am his disciple. The Lord is speaking to us today. Whether you are Catholic or not, if you are a follower of Christ, Christ is speaking to you in his word, which is living and effective. Remember, John 6 verse 56, whoever eats my flesh and drinks my blood remains in me, and I in him. And here, now in John chapter 15, verse 4. Listen to what the Lord says, remain in me as I remain in you. And starting from this verse 4, the Lord begins to give a series of exhortations, all focused on remaining. What is the vine? We need to understand what a vine is in order to grasp this idea of remaining. A vine is that plant, so to speak, where grapes grow. The branches are the clusters of grapes that are attached to the vine. So to put it this way, the vine would be the trunk, if you'll allow the comparison, and the branches are the clusters of grapes attached to the trunk. As with any plant, if you take a branch and separate it from the trunk, it loses its sap, it loses its life. The Lord tells us exactly that, remain in me.
In chapter 15 of John, the Lord gives us this exhortation, the strong teaching, this imperative even to remain in him more than 10 times. More than 10 times. And as we read it, it even seems repetitive. I'm going to read it to you quickly so that this idea sticks with you. Verse 4, remain in me as I remain in you. Just as a branch cannot bear fruit by itself unless it remains in the vine, neither can you unless you remain in me. Jesus tells us, if we do not remain with him, we cannot bear fruit. I am the vine and you are the branches. Whoever remains in me and I in him, he bears much fruit. For apart from me, you can do nothing. If anyone does not remain in me, he is thrown out like a branch and withers. Then they gather them, throw them into the fire, and they burn. If you remain in me and my words remain in you, ask whatever you wish and it will be done for you. Pay attention to the emphasis on the verb remain in its different forms, okay? The Lord uses it 10 or 11 times. I think it's exactly 10, not more than 10, 10 times in this chapter 15. Remain, remain, remain. Verse 9, as the Father has loved me, so have I loved you. Remain in my love. We already talked about love. We said that love is the strongest bond for remaining. He says, remain in my love. If you keep my commandments, you will remain in my love, just as I have kept my Father's commandments and remain in his love. Look at the emphasis the Lord keeps making. It might even seem a little annoying to you, a bit repetitive, that I'm telling you this so many times, but that's how it is in Scripture, in the Holy Scripture, in the Word of God. The Lord puts a huge emphasis on remaining. We remain in him, and he remains in us. And he continues again and again and again. Verse 16, John 15, 16. You did not choose me, but I chose you and appointed you so that you might go and bear fruit, fruit that will last. Not only is it absolutely necessary to eat the Lord's body and drink his blood for him to remain in us, but if you are a Christian and want to bear fruit for the Lord, as I'm sure we all want to do, every Christian who feels committed to their faith wants to bear fruit for the Lord. You too, brother, who are not Catholic but are Christian, I know that you also want to bear fruit for the Lord. If you are now the pastor and lead a community, I know that you are aware of the responsibility you have before the Lord, and that he will call you to account at some point, and that you want to bear fruit for him. The Lord tells us, if you want to bear fruit and for your fruit to last, you must remain in me first. An essential requirement for our fruits to remain and have lasting impact is that we remain in the Lord. And how do we remain in the Lord? John 6, verse 56 makes it very clear. Whoever eats my flesh and drinks my blood remains in me, and I in him. We're going to take a break now. We'll be right back. You really did send your son. From the highest heaven to the very earth, to ultimately die for me.

Most glorious Lord, you sent your Son from heaven to earth to die for me.

We're back today sharing this topic about the Eucharist and the unity of the Church. What is the relationship between our participation, or going further, for example, for those who are not Catholic, the way we understand the Lord's

John chapter 17, verse 21. Jesus, praying to the Father in the moments of his agony in Gethsemane, earnestly asking him that all his disciples be one. But not just for the sake of unity itself, but as a means. For what purpose? So that the world may believe. Jesus emphasized this. Father, may they all be one as you and I are one, so that the world may believe. And it's not hard to realize, when we look at the state of the world, that the vast majority are not Christians, right? The vast majority of the world does not profess faith in Christ. They do not believe in a triune God. They do not believe that the second person of this divinity became one of us out of love for our salvation, and that he gave his life, his blood, precisely so that we could have that love within us, which is the divine life, which is grace, which is ultimately eternal life. The vast majority of the world today does not believe this. And all of us who call ourselves Christians need to be very aware that one reason the world does not believe is because of the scandal we cause by being divided. The Bible tells us, Father, may they all be one so that the world may believe. Father, may they be one so that the world may believe. That is why we seek unity. That is also why we do apologetic. Apologetic is not just about defending and arguing or explaining simply for the sake of explaining. It is necessary to explain so that we can deeply understand Catholic teaching. But above all, we also do apologetic to CRE to create or to somehow help foster this unity among Christians, so that by discerning the scriptures with the help of the church's interpretation, we can arrive at the truth that the Lord entrusted to his church. We must remember 1 Timothy 3 verse 15. The pillar and foundation of the truth is the church. That's what scripture tells us as well. So that's why we do apologetic. To seek this unity, to convince, to help those brothers and sisters who are not in the Catholic Church, who have drifted away from it, or who may have been born outside of it, so that they can understand this deposit of faith that has been safeguarded for 20 centuries thanks to the action of the Holy Spirit and of Christ, who fulfills his promise to remain with his church every day until the end of the world. I want to thank Maria del Socorro de Lozano, who called us from Zapopan, for her kind comments and asks us, could our life be a constant Eucharist? Yes, Eucharist in the sense of thanksgiving. We had already mentioned this. Eucharist is a compound word that means Eucharistos, and it means an act of thanksgiving, to give thanks. That's what it means. Therefore, our life really could be a constant Eucharist. She tells us that four people gather to watch the program. Thank you so much, Maria del Socorro, and there are far more than just four of us. We are united thanks to this blessed signal from Maria Vision and from the Lord, who allows us to have bonds stronger than those of flesh or technology. And those are the bonds of his body and his blood, which we all share at every Mass. And those bonds are real, even more real than the ones I mentioned. Those bonds allow us to be united. And that's why I say we are much more than just four. We are many, and the Lord wants us to be even more. So, in the previous section, I was telling you about how in chapter 15 of John, the Lord urges us to remain in him, that he is the true vine and we are the branches. If we want to bear fruit, if we want our fruit to last, if we want to remain in the Lord's love, we have to stay connected to the vine. And the Lord tells us how we are going to do it. He didn't leave us without any idea. He didn't leave us to improvise or make things up ourselves. The Lord doesn't say, only by reading the Holy Scripture, you remain in me. No, the Lord says, whoever eats my flesh and drinks my blood remains in me, and I in him. That is the Lord's teaching, that is his command, his exhortation, to remain in him through receiving the sacrament of the Eucharist. I want to go now to a paragraph from the Catechism of the Catholic Church, paragraph 1416, and it says the following, Holy Communion of the Body and Blood of Christ increases the communicant's union with the Lord. Of course, as we have seen, the Bible says this as well.
It forgives them their venial sins and preserves them from grave sins.

Since the bonds of charity between the communicant and Christ are strengthened, receiving this sacrament fortifies the unity of the Church, the mystical body of Christ. Paragraph 1416 of the Catechism. The reception of the sacrament strengthens the unity of the Church. If you're a Catholic and you're used to going to Mass frequently, at least on Sundays, and you're one of those people who really likes to participate actively, who doesn't just want to be there passively, but actually listens to what's happening and joins in with your responses and truly lives the liturgy each time, you may have noticed that on some occasions, depending on which Eucharistic prayer is being used, after the consecration, the priest says words that go something like, "We ask you, Father, to gather into one all who share in the body and blood of your Son." In some, and in fact, all the Eucharistic prayers used by the Church in one way or another after the words of consecration will ask the Father for the gift of unity for the Church. "We ask you, Father, to keep in unity those of us who share in the body and blood of your Son." The first time I paid attention to this detail, I have to admit, for many years I was a Catholic who went to Mass, and honestly, I had no idea what was going on. This was a shortcoming on my part, a personal failing, an omission due to lack of interest, because the means to learn were always there. And this is what often happens to us, to Catholics who drift away from the Church. We never bother to truly learn what our faith teaches. And when someone comes along preaching a new doctrine, one that seems very simple and lively, we let ourselves be convinced all too easily. The first time I heard these words after the consecration, where we ask the Father for unity, but we don't just ask for unity for its own sake. We ask Him to gather into unity those of us who partake of the body and blood of His Son. And let us remember what the Catechism tells us, and also what John chapter 15 says. Unity is achieved through that communion with the true body and the true blood of Christ. So when I reflected on this for the first time, it didn't surprise me in the least to see and observe the reality of Christian communities that are not Catholic. I'm talking about Christians who call themselves evangelicals, or those who call themselves Protestants, or whatever name they choose to use, Christians who are not Catholic. It's truly sad to observe, and this isn't something I'm making up, it's not just my personal perception, it's a matter of numerical data, of statistics, that there are more than 30,000 different denominations, all calling themselves Christians, all claiming to base themselves solely on Holy Scripture, but with the most diverse interpretations. It didn't surprise me at all to see that this division keeps happening constantly. Ever since that time in the 16th century, as a result of the so-called Protestant Reformation, when groups of Christians split from the Catholic Church, it hasn't stopped happening. One after another, they keep dividing among themselves, and more, and becoming more and more fragmented, and more fragmented. And I would ask myself, why? When I reflected on these words, I understood it very clearly. The ecclesial communities, the communities that gather in the name of Christ but are not united with the Catholic Church, do not participate in, do not receive the true body and true blood of the Lord. Even if they gather to celebrate what they call the Lord's table, or the Lord's banquet, or the Lord's supper, or the Last Supper, really the only thing they are doing there is praying together and having very good intentions, yes, and maybe sharing a piece of bread and a little wine or a little grape juice, but that is not the body and blood of the Lord as He left it to us in His Church. And if you do not partake in the true body and true blood of the Lord, you will not remain in unity with your brothers and sisters. And we see this clearly when, time and again, non-Catholic Christian groups divide among themselves almost endlessly. I understood this very well when I heard these words that we Catholics say at Mass. Communion in the body and blood of the Lord keeps us united. We're going to take another break. We'll be right back.

We're back on apologetic reasons for our hope. Today's topic, the Eucharist and the unity of the Church. So we are analyzing this topic of how participation in the true body and true blood of our Lord, which takes place at every Mass, is necessary for the unity of the Church. Now, I want to reflect based on the first letter of Peter. I also invite you to take your Bible and follow along. 1 Peter 1:22. 1 Peter 1:22, and it says, "You have purified your souls by obeying the truth, so that you may love one another sincerely as brothers. Love one another deeply from a pure heart." The Word of God. Look, this verse, it's just a single verse. 1 Peter chapter 1, verse 22 is, it's going to give us a lot of insight to understand this matter of unity among brothers and sisters. We have to remember that at the end of the day, the Church is not just the hierarchical structure. It's not just the priests, the bishops, or the Pope. The Church is all of us. Church is a Greek word that means assembly. The Church is all of us. In fact, the Catholic Church recognizes that those Christians who receive a valid baptism, even outside the Catholic Church, in some way, although not in perfect union or complete unity, are within this body of Christ. Even though they lack full and visible unity, they are still part of it. So, let's see what Peter, the first pope, tells us. He tells us that our souls have been purified by obeying the truth. So, obeying the truth is a means of purification. If we remain faithful to the truth, and what is the truth? As Pilate said, what is truth? Jesus tells us, "I am the way, the truth, and the life." Truth is not a concept. Truth is not an academic idea. Truth is not an interpretation. Truth is Jesus Christ Himself, right? If we want to purify ourselves inwardly, we have to obey the truth, obey the Lord. Then, but not just as an ultimate goal, not obedience for the sake of obedience, no. Obedience is for purification and purification. What is it for? It's so that we can love one another sincerely as brothers and sisters, to love each other deeply with a pure heart. That's what love for obedience is for. It leads us to inner purification so that we can love one another with a pure heart. It's impossible, it's unthinkable to imagine unity among any group of people if there aren't strong bonds between them. Now, when we're talking about a group of people who are Christians, it's unthinkable to imagine unity among all of them, among all of us, if the bond of love doesn't exist. God is also love, as John tells us in his first letter. So, we can't imagine unity among brothers and sisters if it's not through love. And how is love achieved? With a purified soul. How is the soul purified? By obeying the truth. By obeying the truth. While it's true that in the 16th century, when Martin Luther started a movement to break away from the Church, there were many faults that he was able to notice, that's true. The Church at that time needed reform, but a reform of a moral nature in the practices of many of its members. Not all, because there were also great Catholic saints in that era. Practices of many of its members that fell short of the teachings of our Lord. That's true, we've never denied it. That Luther was able to see abuses in matters of discipline, yes, that's true, we've never denied that either. That the Church needed a moral reform among many of its members, yes, that's true. But the reform that Luther and his followers attempted did not remain only in the moral sphere. It moved into the realm of doctrine, into the realm of revelation. In that sense, a reform was not needed, because the Lord had already come to give us this revelation. The Lord had already come and had left us the doctrine.
He had passed it on to his apostles so that, in turn, they could pass it on to men who could maintain this chain, so to speak, as explained to us in 2 Timothy chapter 4, right? This was not necessary. Reform was necessary in the moral sphere, not in the doctrinal sphere, because doctrine is completely tied to the truth. What the Lord revealed, the doctrine, that is the truth, that is the Lord Himself who revealed Himself to us, who gave Himself to us. That did not need to be reformed because it comes from the Lord. We cannot change it as we please. So, by also reforming the doctrines, they disobeyed the truth. And that disobedience to the truth has led, over the course of centuries, now for 190 years later, to the existence of countless thousands, as we already said, thousands of groups that are, so to speak, descendants of this 16th century Reformation, of the groups of Luther, Calvin, Zwingli, Henry VIII, who, by disobeying the truth, have ended up precisely failing in their love for their brothers and sisters. It's something that maybe we've never considered, that we've never really reflected on. If we don't love the truth, if we're not obedient to it, we won't be able to love one another. If we don't love one another, it's very easy for a disagreement, for a difference, to take us off the path and lead us to division. And this is very clear. I'm sure that many of you watching us, you will know or will have heard of cases where in a community the pastor started teaching something that not everyone in the congregation agreed with. And suddenly what happens is that if you don't like it anymore, you gather a group of people and leave to start your own community, your own church as it's called. But suddenly people have made this comment to me, and I think it's very true. They tell me, "You only talk about what happens with Christians who aren't Catholic, as if Catholics were perfect." That's not true. The issue of unity and the lack of unity also happens within the Catholic Church. It also happens among Catholic faithful, those of us who, while calling ourselves Catholic, decide to make a Catholicism that fits us in our own way and pick and choose those teachings that please us, suit us, and are practical and easy for us to follow. And those that I find a bit difficult to follow, not so convenient for my lifestyle, I choose to ignore them, but I still decide to remain Catholic and keep calling myself Catholic, even many times going frankly and openly against what the Church teaches us. One keeps attending Mass and receiving communion, taking the body of the Lord. Here there is a very serious risk, and there is a reflection that is worth making both in season and out of season, as Paul tells us. And for this, let's go to the first letter to the Corinthians, chapter 11, verses 27 to 30. 1 Corinthians, chapter 11, verses 27 to 30. Paul tells you, "Therefore, whoever eats the bread or drinks the cup of the Lord unworthily will be guilty of the body and blood of the Lord. Let each one examine himself, and then eat of the bread and drink of the cup. For whoever eats and drinks without discerning the body, eats and drinks judgment upon himself. That is why many among you are weak and sick, and quite a number of you have died." What strong words from Paul. This is also an argument against all those who say that in the Eucharist, under the appearances of bread and wine, the Lord is not truly present. If this were only a symbol, a metaphor, it wouldn't make sense for Paul to say that many are sick for eating and drinking unworthily. Many are weak, and quite a few have even died. That is what the Bible literally tells us. Couldn't be a metaphor, because if I eat simple bread and drink simple wine, I'm not going to die from that. I'm not going to get sick from that. Now, if what I am eating is the body of the Lord, my Creator, my Redeemer, who is all holiness, and I am not in a state of interior grace, then it really can have effects on me. And this is what happens every time I approach communion without being in the proper interior state. We're going to keep talking about this, which concerns both you and me in a very vital way, right after this break. Today's topic, the Eucharist and the unity of the Church,
here on Apologetic, Reasons for Our Hope. We'll be right back.

We're glad you stayed with us here on Apologetic. Reasons for our hope. Let me remind you once again of today's topic, the Eucharist and the unity of the Church. What about people who receive communion regularly, but live a disordered life? That's a great question, Augustine, and that's exactly how we wrapped up the previous segment. We were talking about Paul's strong warning in his letter to the Corinthians, chapter 11, verses 27 to 30. Paul told us that whoever comes to eat the body of the Lord and drink his blood without discerning it, or, as he says, in an unworthy manner, becomes guilty or is held accountable. A reo is a prisoner of the body and blood of the Lord. What does this mean? It means that if I approach to receive communion at the end of Mass, but I am not in the right inner state, as Augustine of Nicaragua tells us, if I am living a disordered life, if I know that I have mortal sin within me, the kind of sin that separates me from communion with the Lord, then receiving communion, instead of being beneficial to me, will actually be harmful. Paul's words couldn't be any clearer. You could end up sick or even dead. Although it might not be a sudden physical death, I can assure you that you will definitely experience a spiritual death, because it's truly sad. As a priest once told me, to see that in some churches the communion lines are extremely long, while the confession lines are almost non-existent. Now, I'm going to speak from my own personal experience. I am a sinner, and I am constantly in need of the Lord's love through the sacrament of reconciliation, the sacrament of confession. I need it all the time, and I'm convinced that, to a greater or lesser extent, that's true for all of us. We need that inexhaustible source of the Lord's mercy that is given to us in the sacrament of reconciliation, so that I can truly approach and receive real benefit in communion. What happens? That so many of us have decided to ignore many of the Church's teachings in recent times, especially now that the debate about abortion is so prominent in the media, to the point that there are even groups like Catholics for the Right to Decide, who call themselves Catholic. It's right there in their organization's name, and yet they are a group that openly promotes abortion. When the teaching of the Church, of the Bible, the teaching, let's say, of common sense, of human sense, could not be clearer. Life is sacred and must be protected at all costs. This is a teaching that many people choose to ignore, and yet they continue to approach the sacrament of communion. There's another very clear point I want to mention before continuing with the calls, because it's a very controversial topic and I promise we'll do a program about it, but it's necessary for me to mention it now, even if only briefly. The issue of contraceptives. Contraception is a grave sin. This is what the Church has taught, without interruption, for 2,000 years. Contraception by artificial means is a grave sin. Condoms, pills, devices. It is a grave sin. How many married couples choose to ignore this teaching and pretend that they live in communion with the Church? And not only pretend, but actually approach to receive the sacrament of communion, which is precisely what brings about in us a communion, a common union with the teachings of the entire body of Christ. We are talking about the Eucharist and unity. If I approach to partake in the body of the Lord, I become the body of the Lord, as Saint Augustine said, but only if I do so in a worthy manner. It's almost a lack of common sense to pretend to approach the sacrament that is going to give me that union with the whole Church when I am not in union with what that Church teaches. And the issue of contraceptives is one of the teachings most violated by Catholics. And not only by Catholics. Let's talk about the non-Catholic world as well, which is also Christian, and has also chosen to ignore this biblical teaching, a teaching that had remained unchanged for 19 centuries in every Christian denomination. It's something you might not have known. If you are a non-Catholic Christian, you should know that until around 1930, every Christian denomination, even if they weren't Catholic, whether Lutheran, Presbyterian, Methodist, Anglican, taught, based on the Bible, that artificial contraception was highly immoral
It was serious. It was a grave sin. That was taught even outside the Catholic Church. What happened? Starting in 1930, one of the ecclesial communities, the Anglican community in particular, decided to change this teaching. And after that, one after another followed suit. And today, it's rare, really rare, to find a community of Christian believers who aren't Catholic that still follow this biblical teaching. They have chosen to ignore it. And that's something that should also make us reflect the speed with which doctrines change to adapt to the easy and comfortable lifestyle that the world promotes today. The divisions of the churches of the church began when Martin Luther preached free interpretation, and thanks to that, we now have the problem of biblical pride. All of this after 1,500 years of unity. What you say is very true, Oscar. Oscar, from here, from Tlaquepaque, Jalisco. It's very true. We should note that until around the year 1517, or 1531, when the division formally began, so to speak, there had been 1,500 years of unity in the church. It is true that in the 11th century there was a schism, a separation with the Eastern churches, the Orthodox churches. But it's remarkable and worth noting that this separation did not alter Catholic doctrine. It did not change the revealed doctrine. It was a problem of unity, and a problem concerning the jurisdiction held by the Bishop of Rome. But the Orthodox churches continued to uphold their belief in the sacraments, in the communion of saints, Catholic beliefs, something that does not happen with the communities that emerged from the Reformation in the 16th century. Who are the parents of John and James? Well, Julio, it's not related to the topic, but I'll answer you really quickly. The Gospel tells us that John and James were sons of Zebedee. That's how they're referred to, the sons of Zebedee. I'm going to give you the references so you can look them up at home. If you go to Matthew 27 verse 55, the scene at the foot of the cross, or to Mark 15 verse 40, I'll repeat them for you, Matthew 27 verse 55 and Mark 15 verse 40. You'll see that along with Mary, at the foot of the cross or near the cross, there were other women present. One of them is mentioned to us as the wife of Zebedee, the woman of Zebedee. In another, that's in Matthew. And in Mark, it tells us that Salome was there. The exegetes tell us, they've commented that it's very likely that this Salome is the wife of Zebedee. Therefore, the parents of John and James, whom you are asking about, would be Salome and Zebedee. Why do Catholics baptize from a young age, unlike other Christians? It's simple, Rigoberto Paul. Baptism, we believe, opens the doors to salvation, grants us salvation, gives us communion, being in the presence of the Lord, the gift of the Holy Spirit. It's what restores to our soul that identity as children of God. That's what baptism is. That's what the church has believed from the very beginning. The practice of baptizing young children goes back to the very first, not just centuries, but the very first decades, right? In the Bible, especially in the Acts of the Apostles, you can see how someone would suddenly accept the faith. And Acts of the Apostles tells us that he and everyone in his household were baptized. It's hard to imagine that. Given how often it says everyone in their household was baptized, there wouldn't have been any little ones in those households. Generally, families have children, and well, many times those children are very young, really just babies. So when it says they and their whole household were baptized, the possibility of this practice is perfectly present, even in Scripture itself. However, aside from Scripture, in church history, the documents, which, while not the inspired word of God, are reliable historical records, tell us about this practice from the very beginning. Also, let me give you another point. Baptism is something good for the soul. When you want something good for your children, you don't ask them when they're babies. You don't ask them if they want to get vaccinated when they're 1 year old, right? However, you vaccinate them because you know it's something good for them. You don't ask them if they want to go to school or not. Still, you send them to school. Why? Because it's something good for them. Baptism. We don't just believe it's something good. We believe it's something necessary because it incorporates us into Christ. So obviously, even if I don't ask a baby, I want what's best for him. When we die, can we expect to see our family members in heaven? Yes, definitely.
God's family isn't just on earth. It's also in heaven. And in the fullness of time, we will all be united, God willing, in perfect unity, truly. And yes, yes, we can hope to see them. Can you mention a verse where it says that contraceptives can't be used? There is a verse, there's a chapter in Genesis. If I remember correctly, it's Genesis 37. I'll check right now, where it talks about Onan. I hope, if you're someone who has read Genesis, you remember this character. And the day I do the program about contraceptives,

0: Perceptives, we're really going to dive into this chapter I'm mentioning. Right now, I'm just going to mention it so you can keep it in mind. It's Genesis, chapter 38. Sorry, 38. Genesis 38. That's the one. It wasn't 37. Genesis 38. You can read it, and there you'll get an idea of how Jesus, sorry, God, even punished with death a person who, in some way, went against the conception of life and who used and enjoyed the benefits of the conjugal relationship. Read Genesis chapter 38 for more reference, and we'll do a program about this. And to all of you who are saying goodbye now, who have been with us and have opened your hearts and minds, I hope that today's topic has helped us reflect on this very important subject, which is the body and blood of the Lord truly present in the Eucharist in every Catholic Mass. Quickly, this is the book I mentioned a moment ago, The Interpretation of the Bible and the Church. It's a document from the Magisterium, published by San Pablo, and they have many books in this, let's say, in this line. If you want more information about exegesis and interpretation, look it up. Thanks to everyone who made this program possible. Thank you all. Thanks be to God, our Lord. With His favor and mercy, we will continue to gather together. Thank you very much.
1: I am your beloved Son, sent from the highest heavens to the very earth below, to willingly die for me, a sacrifice most truly glorious. I am your cherished Son, from the celestial heavens to the terrestrial earth, to lovingly die for me. You graciously lift my eyes and direct them to your majestic

Well, first of all, this is my home parish here in Jacksonville, Florida, Christ the King. So it's just an honor for Christ the King to be a part of the pilgrimage. And second of all, really just what Bishop said in his homily, the Eucharist is so important for our daily spiritual lives. It's that food that is the food for our journey to heaven. And so any chance that we have to honor the Eucharist is one that I'll take. I think it's important to see God in the Eucharist today just because of so much that's going on today that can shift our focus away from God. And taking that Eucharist and that bread from heaven helps keep us focused on what's important and focused on God's message instead of all the other noise that's going on out in the world right now.

God is necessary today because we need peace. We need togetherness. God is all about bringing people together, and there's just too much division today in the world that we just have to focus on what God wants us to focus on, which is Him and being with Him together with the rest of humanity. The host plays a big role in my life.

as again, as Bishop said in his homily today, it is that food for the voyage, that spiritual food for our daily voyage with God. And so without that food, we lose our way. We don't have the strength to follow God's will. And that's why, for me, the Eucharist is so important. Yeah, I would invite anyone who feels that call to join the church, to take part in the Eucharist, again, just because it helps us to focus on what's important, brings us closer to God, and it's that spiritual food for our journey.

children. Today, I am calling you to return to personal prayer. Little children, do not forget that Satan is strong and that he wants to attract all the more souls to himself. That's why you be vigilant in prayer and resolute in the good. I am with you, and I am blessing all of you with my motherly blessing. Thank you for having responded to my call.

This is my first time to Medjugorje. I've heard a lot about it, and it feels like coming home because everybody is so friendly. St. James is a wonderful church, and the services and the beautiful mountains and countryside and the messages that we get through the priest.

This is my seventh visit to Medjugorje, because Our Lady does say that she helps us to return to Medjugorje, so she calls us back. She promotes prayer, rosary, fasting, give to the poor, and believe in what she says, and for us to take it home.

I have been baptized a Catholic, and I find so much of comfort in being a Catholic. And I'm 86 now, but I find great relief when I go to church and attend not only Mass, but I delight in singing. After my wife passed away nearly 6 years ago, I went back to my old school in 1976. My wife and I were teachers in the school, and we left and came to UK. And after she died in 2017, I asked the school whether I could come and do voluntary service. I came back after 3 months, and they said, we will pay for you to come again. So they paid for me three times. I couldn't believe it, you know, and in Indian rupees, it's a lot of money. And in UK, sterling or euros is about 1,000 euros. Anyway, I went back three more times. So I have to pray for them. I have to pray for them. I have to tell God, look, I will take their sins on me. Please help them to realize, you know, to believe in the Creator. Because all these wonderful things we see about us, you see the sun, God's creation, natural light, the atmosphere we are breathing, the oxygen. How did a normal person make up this for human life? It is not, people say, oh, nature. There's no God, there is nature. It is natural. Natural? There must be a God. There must be a God. And He is the one who created these things, and we should be happy at it. Every little thing we see around us, you know? And then we hear sometimes about the sad things that happen in countries like Ukraine, Russia, and poor countries. And people are suffering and children are dying. Life is so cheap. But we don't realize that. We think, oh, I'm happy, that's enough. I got money, I don't bother about the rest. That is not the point. You know, the point is to share and make the world a better place.

Dear children, my prayer today is for all of you who seek the grace of conversion. You knock on the door of my heart, but without hope and prayer, in sin and without the sacrament of reconciliation with God. Leave sin and decide, little children, for holiness. Only in this way can I help you. Hear your prayers and seek intercession before the Most High. Thank you for having responded to my

0: Hello everyone, my name is Katarina and today I'm in company of Father Christopher. Father, thank you very much for being here with us. Can you please introduce yourself for those who don't know you yet?
1: I'm Croatian conventual Franciscan, born in this parish, baptized in this parish, confirmed in this parish, visited this parish so many times after my 8 years of schooling here in this parish, in this school, in this village, and another village next, not far away from here, I decided to be a Franciscan. So being close to a priest here, Franciscans, and I decided to be one of them. And I went to Zagreb. It's another community of Franciscans. So I became a seminarian. And I spent 4 years over there. I've been finished in the seminary, high school, so college, then military. After the military, I continued with philosophy 2 years, and after that, I went to America, to New York, to study to my theology. So I spent 4 years in New York. So not far away from the capital of New York, state of New York. It's Albany. It's just across the Hudson River. It was my seminary. So I spent over there 4 years. After that, I was ordained in the Immaculate Conception Cathedral on the 22nd of May, 71. Came here and had my first mass at my village, which is next to this village. So this year I am celebrating 50th anniversary of my ordination. So it is going to be this coming Sunday, 4:00 p.m.
0: So we are now in Gradnici. It's not Međugorje, it's 12 minutes from Međugorje.
1: So.
0: So you've heard about Our Lady's appearance and the messages that she
1: gave. I've been following that since the apparition started. So I have been here coming and almost, I would say, every summer.
0: Every summer?
1: I wouldn't say that every single Sunday, but every single year, but every summer, more or less, I came here to visit Međugorje and my family.
0: So you know that Our Lady leaves each month's messages, and one of them is, I'm going to say, read to our viewers, "Dear children, in this time of renunciation, prayer, and penance, I call you anew. Go and confess your sins, so that grace may open your hearts and permit it to change you. Convert, little children, open yourself to God and to His plan for each of you. Thank you for having responded to my call." So it was given to the visionary Maria Pavlovich Lunetti on the 25th of February 2009. And it was during Lent. Here, so this is one of the few messages that she gives about confession. Can you please tell us why is confession that important and why people don't take it yet that seriously?
1: Okay, the sacrament of confession is one of the seven holy sacraments, and each one of them is very, very important. But because we are humans and we are sinners, we are not perfect, we need help. And while we overburden ourselves with any kind of sins, and so where to go? Go to the priest. And Jesus said, "Whose sins you forgive, they are forgiven." You can go nowhere, no to no one, but to a priest to have your sins forgiven. So it's a very, very important to acknowledge the importance of the sacrament of confession and do it in our daily life. We go to confession monthly. We could go to confession 2 times a month. We could go Christmas and Easter or so. So it's really good. And whenever we have something, whenever we overburden ourselves with any kind of sins, we could go and come to Jesus, who is merciful, Lord, who forgives us when we are honest, sincere, and humbly admit everything. That is a condition for the sins to be forgiven. People do not go because to confession because they have probably their own reasons, but really we should know that we have such a medicine that could solve our problem. Humble ourselves before another human being, a priest, and admit to God. We are confessing our sins to God, not to a priest. Priest is there, he has to be there. And in the name of Jesus, he forgives the sins of every penitent who comes to him. So why people don't go, but you know, many reasons. Some people are simply living in wild marriages, you know, and they cannot give up their sins. And but there is there's always a way to have it done because of when somebody is very serious dying, for example, person is dying, and anything could be done. Okay, so never forget that God is always possible to have sins forgiven. Okay, but some people are not as humble or so, or not educated as far as the sacrament of confession is concerned. That's why probably some do not do it. But it's very, very important to stress that the sacrament is a sacrament of our forgiveness of our sins. It's a medicine in the church. God forgives us when we are honest and sincere and humbly admit everything.
0: Mm. Here also in this message, she says, convert little children, open yourself to God and to His plan for each of you. What is for you the definition of conversion? What is a convert person? Because everybody has his own definition, but for you, what is truly conversion, convert person?
1: Confession leads to conversion. And every person who goes to confession, he is obliged to do better. From confession to confession, they have confess their sins and be in better light for next time. Mm-hmm. So it

0: pray, like if a person doesn't do that all the time, is it not a converted person?
1: A person is to go to confession, to mass, confession, to mass, that's a serious obligation. We are really born for Sunday. God said, God, by the Bible says God created the human race in 6 days, and man was created with animals, but is not to live as an animal. But God, the seventh day, God said, Bible says, God created sun rest. He rested. Rested, and God was not tired, but we need rest, we humans, and that come together with our families, to church, to listen to God's word, apply that word in our daily life, and receive Holy Communion, and to live with Jesus. Right? This is for the purpose of Sunday Mass. And occasionally when we have something to confess, it's always an opportunity, and do it.
0: Also, she says that God has a special plan for us, for each of us. What do you think your mission on earth is?
1: The mission is to love people and do what my job is as a priest. And visit them, talk to them about the purpose of life and how to be better from day to day.
0: Now I have a last question. In this message, so it was during Lent of 2009 that that Our Lady left the message. She's talking in this time of renunciation, prayer, and penance. From the priest point of view, can you tell us more about renunciation and penance? What are those things? What are the difference between those two things?
1: Reconciliation is a sacrament of
0: renunciation and penance.
1: Renunciation. Renunciation.
0: Yes.
1: It's not confession.
0: Not
1: renunciation
0: confession.
1: Is not confession.
0: No, no, no.
1: No, renunciation. Give up.
0: Okay.
1: The things that are bad. Okay.
0: And penance.
1: Penance. We are so imperfect persons, and so many things we accumulate in lifetime, you know, and bad stuff, you know. So we do something for what we have done in the past.
0: So
1: keep on doing, you know. Penance is always good, and giving up things in that are no good, and giving up things that are sweet. You know, and so that's not only bad stuff, but it's also good stuff. It's always give it to somebody
0: like
1: else.
0: A sacrifice.
1: Not just accumulate. I leave some stuff for myself. But no, what you give up, try to give to others that you need.
0: I see. So for the priest point of view, when Our Lady talks about renunciation, prayer, and penance, during Lent time, so we passed now this period, but for the one who is coming, what do you think, from your point of view, is the best way to do Lent? What is the best way to do penance and renunciation?
1: Usually in Lent we decide to have some things giving up, but giving up the things they are no good, but also a decision to do something positive. Positive could be coming to church in the morning, early for masses, and helping your neighbors, for example, or somebody visiting the sick, and other things that you usually see in our daily life, especially if we live in the area where we see different people. If we are outgoing people, then we know that who needs our help, and so give up the things and be generous. That's good.
0: Perfect. Well, thank you very much.
1: God bless you.
0: That's it. Thank you so much, dear viewers, for following us. I was with Father Christopher in this little village of Gradnici. It's not far from Medjugorje. If you come to Medjugorje, come visit this beautiful parish. Father Christopher might be here if it's summertime, isn't it?
1: Yes, sir.
0: And thank you so much for following us. It was quick, but I hope quality time for you.

Dear children, this Christmas, Satan wanted to destroy God's plans in a special way. You, dear children, on Christmas Day itself, met Satan. But God wins in all your hearts. And may your hearts continue to be joyful. I want you to be a flower that will bloom on Christmas for Jesus. And a flower that won't stop blooming when Christmas is over. I want your hearts to be shepherds for Jesus. Today, I invite you to do something real for Jesus Christ. I want everyone to bring, as a sign of surrender to Jesus, one flower until the day of joy. I want each family member to have a flower by the manger so that Jesus can come and see your surrender to Him. Today, I want to invite you to love your neighbor. If you want to love your neighbor, you will feel Jesus more, especially at Christmas. God will endow you with great gifts if you surrender to Him. I want to give mothers my special motherly blessing on Christmas in a special way. And Jesus will bless the others with His blessing. For years, I have been calling you and encouraging you to a deep spiritual life and simplicity. And you are so cold. Therefore, little children, please take the messages seriously and give life to them, so that your soul will not be sad when I am no longer with you, and when I am no longer guiding you like insecure children in their first steps. So, little children, read the messages I gave you every day and turn them into life. I love you, and that's why I invite you all to the path of salvation with God. Today, I invite you in a special way to pray for peace. Dear children, without peace, you cannot experience the birth of baby Jesus. Neither today nor in your everyday life. Therefore, pray to the Lord of peace to protect you with His mantle

and to help you understand the greatness and importance of peace in your hearts. That way, you will be able to spread peace from your hearts to the whole world. I am with you and intercede for you before God. Pray, because Satan wants to destroy my plans of peace. Reconcile and help your lives so that peace reigns throughout the country. Thank you for responding to my call.

My name is Cinzia. I'm from Italy and I'm 19 years old. It's my first time here in Medjugorje and at the festival. I knew it because of my friends. They come here every year and they told me every time I see them that it's a beautiful experience. So I decided to join them and now I'm with them and I really feel comfortable with them because I really happy, not only because I'm with them but also because I can improve my faith and I can also understand better what God means for me. I will say that it's such a beautiful experience and maybe I will come here also the next year and so on, and I really recommend it to young people because it's such a beautiful experience, not only for young but also for people that want to try something new, to understand better what God, what Mary, what Jesus means for us.

Hello, my name is Mata. I'm from Croatia. I'm 28 years old, and I came to here to Mladifest with my group Duhos. I came here to find myself, to be with the Lord, to fully experience the Lord, and I really liked it. This is my first year, and I was here on every program from the

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My experience is very, very, very well. I really liked it, especially the candle vigil that we had on our second day or third day, I don't remember. I met a lot of interesting people here, and I really liked it. If you ever wonder if you need to come here, I would really suggest for you to come, because there are too many people all around the world, so you can hear every language, almost every language. It's very interesting. Very, very interesting. I really like it.

0: pray. Pray for the salvation of this country and the salvation of the world. And you can trust Jesus and Mary.
1: In the name of the Father, and of the Son, and of the Holy Spirit.
2: Amen.
1: We offer this rosary to the Blessed Mother's intentions, for the holy souls in purgatory, for the conversion of sinners, for Maria Vision, and for all of the callers and everyone watching and their intentions. I believe in God, the Father Almighty, creator of heaven and earth, and in Jesus Christ, his only Son, our Lord, who was conceived by the Holy Spirit, born of the Virgin Mary, suffered under Pontius Pilate, was crucified, died, and was buried. He descended into hell. The third day he rose again from the dead. He ascended into heaven and sits at the right hand of God, the Father Almighty. He shall come again to judge the living and the dead. I believe in the Holy Spirit, the Holy Catholic Church, the communion of saints, the forgiveness of sins, the resurrection of the body, and life everlasting.
2: Amen.
1: Our Father, who art in heaven, hallowed be thy name. Thy kingdom come, thy will be done, on earth as it is in heaven.
3: Give us this day our daily bread, and forgive us our trespasses, as we forgive those who trespass against us. And lead us not into temptation, but deliver us from evil. Amen.
1: Hail Mary, full of grace, the Lord is with thee. Blessed art thou among women, and blessed is the fruit of thy womb, Jesus.
3: Holy Mary, Mother of God, pray for us sinners, now and at the hour of our death. Amen.
1: Hail Mary, full of grace, the Lord is with thee. Blessed art thou among women, and blessed is the fruit of thy womb, Jesus.
3: Holy Mary, Mother of God, pray for us sinners, now and at the hour of our death. Amen.
1: Hail Mary, full of grace, the Lord is with thee. Blessed art thou among women, and blessed is the fruit of thy womb, Jesus.
3: Holy Mary, Mother of God, pray for us sinners, now and at the hour of our death. Amen.
1: Glory be to the Father, and to the Son, and to the Holy Spirit.
3: As it was in the beginning, is now, and ever shall be, world without end. Amen.
1: O my
3: Jesus, forgive us our sins, save us from the fires of hell. Lead all souls to heaven, especially those in most need of thy mercy.
1: The first sorrowful mystery is the agony in the garden. We pray for Shelley, a friend of someone's mother, Mary, and her father, to be at peace in the hour of his death. And for poor souls in purgatory, and for peace. Our Father, who art in heaven, hallowed be thy name. Thy kingdom come, thy will be done, on earth as it is in heaven.
3: Give us this day our daily bread, and forgive us our trespasses, as we forgive those who trespass against us. And lead us not into temptation, but deliver us from evil. Amen.
1: Hail Mary, full of grace, the Lord is with thee. Blessed art thou among women, and blessed is the fruit of thy womb, Jesus.
3: Holy Mary, Mother of God, pray for us sinners, now and at the hour of our death. Amen.
1: Hail Mary, full of grace, the Lord is with thee. Blessed art thou among women, and blessed is the fruit of thy womb, Jesus.
3: Holy Mary, Mother of God, pray for us sinners, now and at the hour of our death. Amen.
1: Hail Mary, full of grace, the Lord is with thee. Blessed art thou among women, and blessed is the fruit of thy womb, Jesus.
3: Holy Mary, Mother of God, pray for us sinners, now and at the hour of our death. Amen.
1: Hail Mary, full of grace, the Lord is with thee. Blessed art thou among women, and blessed is the fruit of thy womb, Jesus.
3: Holy Mary, Mother of God, pray for us sinners, now and at the hour of our death. Amen.
1: Hail Mary, full of grace, the Lord is with thee. Blessed art thou among women, and blessed is the fruit of thy womb, Jesus.
3: Holy Mary, Mother of God, pray for us sinners, now and at the hour of our death. Amen.
1: Hail Mary, full of grace, the Lord is with thee. blessed art thou among women, and blessed is the fruit of thy womb, Jesus.
3: Holy Mary, Mother of God,

0: God, pray for us sinners, now and at the hour of our death. Amen.
1: Hail Mary, full of grace, the Lord is with thee. Blessed art thou among women, and blessed is the fruit of thy womb, Jesus.
0: Holy Mary, Mother of God, pray for us sinners, now and at the hour of our death. Amen.
1: Hail Mary, full of grace, the Lord is with thee. Blessed art thou among women, and blessed is the fruit of thy womb, Jesus.
0: Holy Mary, Mother of God, pray for us sinners, now and at the hour of our death. Amen.
1: Hail Mary, full of grace, the Lord is with thee. Blessed art thou among women, and blessed is the fruit of thy womb, Jesus.
0: Holy Mary, Mother of God, pray for us sinners, now and at the hour of our death. Amen.
1: Hail Mary, full of grace, the Lord is with thee. Blessed art thou among women, and blessed is the fruit of thy womb, Jesus.
0: Holy Mary, Mother of God, pray for us sinners, now and at the hour of our death. Amen.
1: Glory be to the Father, and to the Son, and to the Holy Spirit.
0: As it was in the beginning, is now, and ever shall be, world without end. Amen.
2: O my Jesus, forgive us our sins, save us from the fires of hell. Lead all souls to heaven, especially those in most need of thy mercy.
1: Sacred Heart of Jesus,
0: have mercy on us.
1: Immaculate Heart of Mary,
0: pray for us.
1: Saint Joseph,
0: increase our faith.

0: The second sorrowful mystery is the scourging at the pillar. Annette prays for Bob and Margaret, for her granddaughter Mary, for her niece who just lost her baby, and for her family. Our Father, who art in heaven, hallowed be thy name. Thy kingdom come, thy will be done, on earth as it is in heaven.
1: Give us this day our daily bread, and forgive us our trespasses, as we forgive those who trespass against us. And lead us not into temptation, but deliver us from evil. Amen.
0: Hail Mary, full of grace, the Lord is with thee. Blessed art thou among women, and blessed is the fruit of thy womb, Jesus.
1: Holy Mary, Mother of God, pray for us sinners, now and at the hour of our death. Amen.
0: Hail Mary, full of grace, the Lord is with thee. Blessed art thou among women, and blessed is the fruit of thy womb, Jesus.
1: Holy Mary, Mother of God, pray for us sinners, now and at the hour of our death. Amen.
0: Hail Mary, full of grace, the Lord is with thee. Blessed art thou among women, and blessed is the fruit of thy womb, Jesus.
1: Holy Mary, Mother of God, pray for us sinners, now and at the hour of our death. Amen.
0: Hail Mary, full of grace, the Lord is with thee. Blessed art thou among women, and blessed is the fruit of thy womb, Jesus.
1: Holy Mary, Mother of God, pray for us sinners, now and at the hour of our death. Amen.
0: Hail Mary, full of grace, the Lord is with thee. Blessed art thou among women, and blessed is the fruit of thy womb, Jesus.
1: Holy Mary, Mother of God, pray for us sinners, now and at the hour of our death. Amen.
0: Hail Mary, full of grace, the Lord is with thee. Blessed art thou among women, and blessed is the fruit of thy womb, Jesus.
1: Holy Mary, Mother of God, pray for us sinners, now and at the hour of our death. Amen.
0: Hail Mary, full of grace, the Lord is with thee. Blessed art thou among women, and blessed is the fruit of thy womb, Jesus.
1: Holy Mary, Mother of God, pray for us sinners, now and at the hour of our death. Amen.
0: Hail Mary, full of grace, the Lord is with thee. Blessed art thou among women, and blessed is the fruit of thy womb, Jesus.
1: Holy Mary, Mother of God, pray for us sinners, now and at the hour of our death. Amen.
0: Hail Mary, full of grace, the Lord is with thee. Blessed art thou among women, and blessed is the fruit of thy womb, Jesus.
1: Holy Mary, Mother of God, pray for us sinners.

0: now and at the hour of our death. Amen.
1: Hail Mary, full of grace, the Lord is with thee. Blessed art thou among women, and blessed is the fruit of thy womb, Jesus.
0: Holy Mary, Mother of God, pray for us sinners, now and at the hour of our death. Amen.
1: Glory be to the Father, and to the Son, and to the Holy Spirit.
0: As it was in the beginning, is now, and ever shall be, world without end. Amen. O my Jesus, forgive us our sins, save us from the fires of hell. Lead all souls to heaven, especially those in most need of thy mercy.
1: Sacred Heart of Jesus,
0: have mercy on us.
1: Immaculate Heart of Mary,
0: pray for us.
1: Saint Joseph,
0: increase our faith.

0: The third sorrowful mystery is the crowning with thorns. Cheyenne X's prayers for her brothers and sisters in Christ. Our Father, who art in heaven, hallowed be thy name. Thy kingdom come, thy will be done, on earth as it is in heaven.
1: Give us this day our daily bread, and forgive us our trespasses, as we forgive those who trespass against us. And lead us not into temptation, but deliver us from evil. Amen.
0: Hail Mary, full of grace, the Lord is with thee. Blessed art thou among women, and blessed is the fruit of thy womb, Jesus.
1: Holy Mary, Mother of God, pray for us sinners, now and at the hour of our death. Amen.
0: Hail Mary, full of grace, the Lord is with thee. Blessed art thou among women, and blessed is the fruit of thy womb, Jesus.
1: Holy Mary, Mother of God, pray for us sinners, now and at the hour of our death. Amen.
0: Hail Mary, full of grace, the Lord is with thee. Blessed art thou among women, and blessed is the fruit of thy womb, Jesus.
1: Holy Mary, Mother of God, pray for us sinners, now and at the hour of our death. Amen.
0: Hail Mary, full of grace, the Lord is with thee. Blessed art thou among women, and blessed is the fruit of thy womb, Jesus.
1: Holy Mary, Mother of God, pray for us sinners, now and at the hour of our death. Amen.
0: Hail Mary, full of grace, the Lord is with thee. Blessed art thou among women, and blessed is the fruit of thy womb, Jesus.
1: Holy Mary, Mother of God, pray for us sinners, now and at the hour of our death. Amen.
0: Hail Mary, full of grace, the Lord is with thee. Blessed art thou among women, and blessed is the fruit of thy womb, Jesus.
1: Holy Mary, Mother of God, pray for us sinners, now and at the hour of our death. Amen.
0: Hail Mary, full of grace, the Lord is with thee. Blessed art thou among women, and blessed is the fruit of thy womb, Jesus.
1: Holy Mary, Mother of God, pray for us sinners, now and at the hour of our death. Amen.
0: Hail Mary, full of grace, the Lord is with thee. Blessed art thou among women, and blessed is the fruit of thy womb, Jesus.
1: Holy Mary, Mother of God, pray for us sinners, now and at the hour of our death. Amen.
0: Hail Mary, full of grace, the Lord is with thee. Blessed art thou among women, and blessed is the fruit of thy womb, Jesus.
1: Holy Mary, Mother of God, pray for us sinners, now and at the hour of our death. Amen.
0: Hail Mary, full of grace, the Lord is with thee. Blessed art thou among women, and blessed is the fruit of thy womb, Jesus.
1: Holy Mary, Mother of God, pray for us sinners, now and at the hour of our death. Amen.
0: Glory be to the Father, and to the Son, and to the Holy Spirit.
1: As it was in the beginning, is now, and ever

0: those in most need of thy mercy.
1: Sacred Heart of Jesus,
0: have mercy on us.
1: Immaculate Heart of Mary,
0: pray for us.
1: Saint Joseph,
0: increase our faith.

0: The fourth sorrowful mystery is the carrying of the cross. Teresa asks prayers for her daughter Anne to heal from the cancer she has, and for herself and her family. Our Father, who art in heaven, hallowed be thy name. Thy kingdom come, thy will be done, on earth as it is in heaven.
1: Give us this day our daily bread, and forgive us our trespasses, as we forgive those who trespass against us. And lead us not into temptation, but deliver us from evil. Amen.
0: Hail Mary, full of grace, the Lord is with thee. Blessed art thou among women, and blessed is the fruit of thy womb, Jesus.
1: Holy Mary, Mother of God, pray for us sinners, now and at the hour of our death. Amen.
0: Hail Mary, full of grace, the Lord is with thee. Blessed art thou among women, and blessed is the fruit of thy womb, Jesus.
1: Holy Mary, Mother of God, pray for us sinners, now and at the hour of our death. Amen.
0: Hail Mary, full of grace, the Lord is with thee. Blessed art thou among women, and blessed is the fruit of thy womb, Jesus.
1: Holy Mary, Mother of God, pray for us sinners, now and at the hour of our death. Amen.
0: Hail Mary, full of grace, the Lord is with thee. Blessed art thou among women, and blessed is the fruit of thy womb, Jesus.
1: Holy Mary, Mother of God, pray for us sinners, now and at the hour of our death. Amen.
0: Hail Mary, full of grace, the Lord is with thee. Blessed art thou among women, and blessed is the fruit of thy womb, Jesus.
1: Holy Mary, Mother of God, pray for us sinners, now and at the hour of our death. Amen.
0: Hail Mary, full of grace, the Lord is with thee. Blessed art thou among women, and blessed is the fruit of thy womb, Jesus.
1: Holy Mary, Mother of God, pray for us sinners, now and at the hour of our death. Amen.
0: Hail Mary, full of grace, the Lord is with thee. Blessed art thou among women, and blessed is the fruit of thy womb, Jesus.
1: Holy Mary, Mother of God, pray for us sinners, now and at the hour of our death. Amen.
0: Hail Mary, full of grace, the Lord is with thee. Blessed art thou among women, and blessed is the fruit of thy womb, Jesus.
1: Holy Mary, Mother of God, pray for us sinners, now and at the hour of our death. Amen.
0: Hail Mary, full of grace, the Lord is with thee. Blessed art thou among women, and blessed is the fruit of thy womb, Jesus.
1: Holy Mary, Mother of God, pray for us sinners, now and at the hour of our death. Amen.
0: Hail Mary, full of grace, the Lord is with thee. Blessed art thou among women, and blessed is the fruit of thy womb, Jesus.
1: Holy Mary, Mother of God, pray for us sinners, now and at the hour of our death. Amen.
0: Glory be to the Father, and to the Son, and to the Holy Spirit.
1: As it was in the beginning, is now, and ever shall be, world without end. Amen.
2: O my Jesus, forgive us our sins, save us from the fires of hell. Lead all souls to heaven, especially those in most need of thy mercy.
0: Sacred Heart of Jesus,
1: have mercy on us.
0: Immaculate Heart of Mary,
1: pray for us.
0: Saint Joseph,

0: The fifth sorrowful mystery is the crucifixion. Anna asks prayers for her health, for her children, for peace in the world, for her family, and for her finances. And someone asks prayers for complete healing for Lena and the protection of her family, and prayers for the healing of body, mind, and soul for Christina and her family. Our Father, who art in heaven, hallowed be thy name. Thy kingdom come, thy will be done, on earth as it is in heaven.
1: Give us this day our daily bread, and forgive us our trespasses, as we forgive those who trespass against us. And lead us not into temptation, but deliver us from evil. Amen.
0: Hail Mary, full of grace, the Lord is with thee. Blessed art thou among women, and blessed is the fruit of thy womb, Jesus.
1: Holy Mary, Mother of God, pray for us sinners, now and at the hour of our death. Amen.
0: Hail Mary, full of grace, the Lord is with thee. Blessed art thou among women, and blessed is the fruit of thy womb, Jesus.
1: Holy Mary, Mother of God, pray for us sinners, now and at the hour of our death. Amen.
0: Hail Mary, full of grace, the Lord is with thee. Blessed art thou among women, and blessed is the fruit of thy womb, Jesus.
1: Holy Mary, Mother of God, pray for us sinners, now and at the hour of our death. Amen.
0: Hail Mary, full of grace, the Lord is with thee. Blessed art thou among women, and blessed is the fruit of thy womb, Jesus.
1: Holy Mary, Mother of God, pray for us sinners, now and at the hour of our death. Amen.
0: Hail Mary, full of grace, the Lord is with thee. Blessed art thou among women, and blessed is the fruit of thy womb, Jesus.
1: Holy Mary, Mother of God, pray for us sinners, now and at the hour of our death. Amen.
0: Hail Mary, full of grace, the Lord is with thee. Blessed art thou among women, and blessed is the fruit of thy womb, Jesus.
1: Holy Mary, Mother of God, pray for us sinners, now and at the hour of our death. Amen.
0: Hail Mary, full of grace, the Lord is with thee. Blessed art thou among women, and blessed is the fruit of thy womb, Jesus.
1: Holy Mary, Mother of God, pray for us sinners, now and at the hour of our death. Amen.
0: Hail Mary, full of grace, the Lord is with thee. Blessed art thou among women, and blessed is the fruit of thy womb, Jesus.
1: Holy Mary, Mother of God, pray for us sinners, now and at the hour of our death. Amen.
0: Hail Mary, full of grace, the Lord is with thee. Blessed art thou among women, and blessed is the fruit of thy womb, Jesus.
1: Holy Mary, Mother of God, pray for us sinners, now and at the hour of our death. Amen.
0: Hail Mary, full of grace, the Lord is with thee. Blessed art thou among women, and blessed is the fruit of thy womb, Jesus.
1: Holy Mary, Mother of God, pray for us sinners, now and at the hour of our death. Amen.
0: Glory be to the Father, and to the Son, and to the Holy Spirit.
1: As it was in the beginning, is now, and ever shall be, world without end. Amen.
2: O my Jesus, forgive us our sins, save us from the fires of hell. Lead all souls to heaven, especially those in most need of thy mercy.
0: Sacred Heart of Jesus,
1: have mercy on us.
0: Immaculate Heart of Mary,
1: pray for us.
0: Saint Joseph,
1: increase our faith.

0: Mother of mercy, our life, our sweetness, and our hope. To thee do we cry, poor banished children of Eve. To thee do we send up our sighs, mourning and weeping in this valley of tears. Turn then, most gracious advocate, thine eyes of mercy towards us. And after this our exile, sow unto us the blessed fruit of thy womb, Jesus.
1: O clement, O loving, O sweet Virgin Mary, pray for us, O holy Mother of God, that we may be worthy of the promises of Christ. Amen.
0: O God, whose only begotten Son, by his life, death, and resurrection, has purchased for us the rewards of eternal life, grant, we beseech thee, that by meditating upon these mysteries of the Most Holy Rosary of the Blessed Virgin Mary, we may imitate what they contain and obtain what they promise, through the same Christ our Lord.
1: Amen.
0: Saint Michael the Archangel, defend us in battle. Be our protection against the wickedness and snares of the devil. May God rebuke him, we humbly pray. And do thou, O Prince of the heavenly hosts, by the power of God, cast into hell Satan and all the evil spirits who prowl about the world seeking the ruin of souls.
1: Amen.
0: For the intentions of the Holy Father. Our Father, who art in heaven, hallowed be thy name. Thy kingdom come, thy will be done, on earth as it is in heaven.
1: Give us this day our daily bread, and forgive us our trespasses, as we forgive those who trespass against us. And lead us not into temptation, but deliver us from evil. Amen.
0: Hail Mary, full of grace, the Lord is with thee. Blessed art thou among women, and blessed is the fruit of thy womb, Jesus.
1: Holy Mary, Mother of God, pray for us sinners, now and at the hour of our death. Amen.
0: Glory be to the Father, and to the Son, and to the Holy Spirit.
1: As it was in the beginning, is now, and ever shall be, world without end. Amen.
0: The Litany of Loretto. Lord, have mercy.
1: Christ, have mercy.
0: Lord, have mercy. Christ, hear us.
1: Christ, graciously hear us.
0: God, the Father of heaven,
1: have mercy on us.
0: God, the Son, Redeemer of the world,
1: have mercy on us.
0: God, the Holy Spirit,
1: have mercy on us.
0: Holy Trinity, one God,
1: have mercy on us.
0: Holy Mary,
1: pray for us.
0: Holy Mother of God,
1: pray for us.
0: Holy Virgin of Virgins,
1: pray for us.
0: Mother of Christ,
1: pray for us.
0: Mother of the Church,
1: pray for us.
0: Mother of Mercy,
1: pray for us.
0: Mother of Divine Grace,
1: pray for us.
0: Mother of Hope,
1: pray for us.
0: Mother Most Pure,
1: pray for us.
0: Mother Most Chaste,
1: pray for us.
0: Mother Inviolate,
1: pray for us.
0: Mother Undefiled,
1: pray for us.
0: Mother Most Amiable,
1: pray for us.
0: Mother Admirable,
1: pray for us.
0: Mother of Good Counsel,
1: pray for us.
0: Mother of our Creator,
1: pray for us.
0: Mother of our Savior,
1: pray for us.
0: Virgin Most Prudent,
1: pray for us.
0: Virgin Most Venerable,
1: pray for us.
0: Virgin Most Renowned,
1: pray for us.
0: Virgin Most Powerful,
1: pray for us.
0: Virgin Most Merciful,
1: pray for us.
0: Virgin Most Faithful,
1: pray for us.
0: Mirror of Justice,
1: pray for us.
0: Seat of Wisdom,
1: pray for us.
0: Cause of our Joy,
1: pray for us.
0: Spiritual Vessel,
1: pray for us.
0: Vessel of Honor,
1: pray for us.
0: Singular Vessel of Devotion,
1: pray for us.
0: Mystical Rose,
1: pray for us.
0: Tower of David,
1: pray for us.
0: Tower of Ivory,
1: pray for us.
0: House of Gold,
1: pray for us.
0: Ark of the Covenant,
1: pray for us.
0: Gate of Heaven,
1: pray for us.
0: Morning Star,
1: pray for us.
0: Health of the Sick,
1: pray for us.
0: Refuge of Sinners,
1: pray for us.
0: Solace of Migrants,
1: pray for us.
0: Comfort of the Afflicted,
1: pray for us.
0: Help of Christians,
1: pray for us.
0: Queen of Angels,
1: pray for us.
0: Queen of Patriarchs,
1: pray for us.
0: Queen of Prophets,
1: pray for us.
0: Queen of Apostles,
1: pray for us.
0: Queen of Martyrs,
1: pray for us.
0: Queen of Confessors,
1: pray for us.
0: Queen of Virgins,
1: pray for us.
0: Queen of All Saints,
1: pray for us.
0: Queen conceived without original sin,
1: pray for us.
0: Queen assumed into Heaven,
1: pray for us.
0: Queen of the Most Holy Rosary,
1: pray for us.
0: Queen of Families,
1: pray for us.
0: Queen of Peace,
1: pray for us.
0: Lamb of God, who takes away the sins of the world,
1: spare us, O Lord.
0: Lamb of God, who takes away the sins of the world,
1: graciously hear us, O Lord.
0: Lamb of God, who takes away the sins of the world,
1: have mercy on us.
0: pray for us, O Holy Mother of God,
1: that we may be worthy of the promises of Christ.
0: Let us pray. Grant, we beseech thee, O Lord God, that we, your servants, may enjoy perpetual health of mind and body, and by the glorious intercession of the Blessed Mary, ever Virgin, may be delivered from present sorrow and obtain eternal joy. Through Christ our Lord.
1: Amen.
0: In the name of the Father, and of the Son, and of the Holy Spirit.
1: Amen.

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My spirit rejoices in God my Savior, for he has looked with favor on his lowly servant. From this day all generations will call me blessed. The Almighty has done great things for me, and holy is his name.

has shown the strength of his arm. He has scattered the proud in their conceit. He has cast down the mighty from their thrones, and he has lifted up the lowly. He has filled the hungry with great things, and the rich he has sent away empty. He has come to the help of his servant Israel, for he has remembered his promise of mercy, the promise he made to our fathers, to Abraham and his children

Today we celebrated this beautiful feast of the Eucharist Sunday Mass, and we celebrated this also. We had the opportunity to have the Torch of Peace, and it was a beautiful coincidence that there were two families bringing the Torch of Peace, and especially because the Lord gave us that, His providence gave us that sign that there were two families bringing that torch, because according to me, that is the secret for peace. The secret for peace is inside the families, because it's in the family where people learn to love, to forgive, to give one another, give up their life for one another. It's in the Christian family where a family is unbreakable, indivisible. Only when the love of Christ is in the middle of us, we can understand the value of the other. How great is this gift of the other to us, the gift of having a mother, a father, a son, a brother. And many times we forget that, and that's why we go out in the world and we have problems and we don't respect the other, because we understand how valuable is the life of the other. That's why it's so beautiful the readings today that spoke about the talents. Talent is an immense amount of money that was given to this person, and it's up to us to use those talents to only for ourselves, to keep it hidden and not to worry about and to despise somehow this gift that God has given us, or we can make those talents produce fruits of love, fruits of understanding, forgiveness, and then is when we receive the reward, the joy of entering in God's kingdom, which is not just that one day we're going to go to heaven, but also that in this life we experience the joy, the happiness of having a home, having a family where to, if you want to enjoy these gifts that God has given us. And that is the secret for the peace of the world. I will ask you to pray. I will to pray not only for the peace of the world, but for peace in the families. That many, since many are broken because there are so many difficulties, so many difficult moments in the relationships, and we need the healing of the Lord. He's the only one who can heal those relationships. So pray especially for the peace in the families, and that this torch may continue to grow in the world through the testimony of Christ. Amen.

I said that we're celebrating today a great saint, Saint Augustine, and he with his mother Monica, they are like the living gospel, the living good news. Monica, his mother, who we celebrated yesterday, she was able to cry and suffer for her son, who's so far from Christ. Suffer for her, but without leaving. Suffer for him, but without leaving him. She was so present in the life of Augustine, but with delicacy and respect. And in certain sense, that's what the church is called to be for the man today, for the sinner today, for anybody today, that the church is called to be capable of suffering for mankind and being close to mankind with deep respect and delicacy. That is why the church is called to be open to everybody. We can't just be the club of the good people. We have to be able to be close to every man and every woman. And so Augustine, he had an amazing mind. He was a genius, and his mind was his strength and his pride. But he discovered at a certain time in his life that there was another part of his person that he had no control over, his affections. He had a deep and passionate need for affection, and at the same time a source of very prideful ambition to be great. And this part of his life dominated everything else, and he couldn't become free of it. He couldn't be free to give himself to the truth. And then in one moment of crisis, he heard an angel say to him, "Take and read." And there was nearby the gospel. And he picked up the gospel, and in those pages, by chance, he opened to the book, to one of the letters of Paul, and it was written, "Dress yourself, clothe yourself with Christ, and push away your passions, and clothe yourself with Christ." I can't remember the exact words, but in those words, he understood that there was a part about life that he couldn't do on his own. And he didn't have to do on his own. He had to take Christ on board. And that was the beginning of an amazing conversion for him, that he'd realized there was something missing in his life, and it was Jesus Christ. His story continued. He then became a priest and he became a bishop, and the Christ that he was learning to know and learning to understand took this great mind, and as a bishop he sent him to serve the most humble, the most poor, the most simple of Christians. This greatness was called to go down to the little ones. And that was an incredible conversion for him, to discover that that's where Christ is, and that's where Christ wants to go. And his conversion would continue later on, as then he discovered, and we have this famous phrase from Augustine, that our hearts are restless until they rest in you, O Lord. And that's the truth. We can never be truly ourselves, and we can never be truly peaceful until we've let Jesus Christ

rest. Rest in our hearts and that we've rested in him. And so an essential part of our walk as men and women, as Christians, is that interior life where our hearts relate to Jesus. And we learn to dialogue with him. We learn to let his love flow through our lives. Our interior life is decisive in our maturity and our spiritual and psychological health. How I am with him. And so the gospel that we've read today about the 10 virgins, 5 were foolish and the other 5 were wise, they embody the life of Augustine. The 10 virgins, they all fall asleep. You know, human weakness and human limits, everybody's touched by these. But they're not the problem. When the spouse comes and starts to cry, let's all go into the banquet of the spouse, of the groom, those who have an interior life, the hidden oil put aside, they're the ones who get to go into the big banquet if they've nurtured their interior life. They've nurtured the charity that Christ would like to live within us. That is how we prepare the light of our life, and that is how we prepare our encounter with the groom, with the spouse, with our Lord.

In the name of the Father, and of the Son, and of the Holy Spirit. Amen. Prayer of Adoration. I adore you, Jesus, true God and true man, present in this Holy Eucharist, kneeling before you and united in spirit with all the faithful on earth and all the saints in heaven. In gratitude for so great a blessing, I love you with all my heart, for you are worthy of all praise and adoration. Lord Jesus Christ, may I never offend you with my lack of love. May your Eucharistic presence refresh me in body and soul. Mary, Mother of the Eucharistic Lord, pray for us and obtain for us a greater love for Jesus. My Lord Jesus Christ, your Eucharistic presence teaches me how to love as you have loved. In your great love, you continue to give yourself, body, blood, soul, and divinity, in this sacrament of love. As we pray here in your Eucharistic presence, enkindle in us the fire of your gospel. Nourish us with your love and compassion, so that we may be your living presence to all we meet. Amen.

We unite ourselves with the Immaculate Heart of Mary, all the angels and saints in heaven, the souls in purgatory, and all the just on earth, joined with the holy sacrifice celebrated in all masses across the earth. We offer our prayers, our tears, joys, and our sufferings to Jesus for the conversion of sinners and the salvation of the dying. O Lord, how truly great you are. My soul calls out to adore you. All glory, all praise to you, Father and Son and Holy Spirit, as it was in the beginning, is now, and will be forever. Almighty and eternal God, we kneel, we prostrate our very selves before your holy altar. Our deepest desire is purely to adore you, you living and present, Son in the most blessed sacrament. Through the endless merits of the Sacred Heart of Jesus, may souls find salvation and reparation for their sins by the Church and the Pope, all the clergy, and all the apostles of prayer. O King of Kings, King of the highest lineage that has ever been, made small and has remained in this host. Jesus, we believe that you are truly present in this sacrament of love. With infinite love, you love us. Here you receive us with open arms and fill us with peace, interceding for us to the Father to obtain all that truly makes us happy and holy. We have come to worship you in spirit and truth. Here you are yourself, and we know that your heart burns for each one of us, and that you long to be loved by each of us in return. You come with infinite love and humility in the Sacred Host, so that we may not be afraid to draw near to you. We ask that through the Immaculate Heart of Mary, we learn to love you with perfect love, so that we can forgive others as you forgive. We bless you, Lord, for the gift of yourself in the Holy Eucharist. We adore you as the treasure of our hearts. We praise you for your infinite mercy. We want to console you for those who do not love you, and to ask you with trust that you will open the gates of your love upon the whole world, that all may be one in your divine will, in your love, and in your heart. Our Lord and our God, you are the living water that renews, loves, rejoices, and flows from your heart in the Eucharist for all those who come to you. We praise you and we bless you. All glory be to you, Jesus, for this sacrament of unity that brings us today to you in a lasting friendship, in a divine intimacy, where you prove without a doubt that God is love. Give me, Jesus, that perfect love that casts out everything of fear, and that our souls may find the rest they need, living in your tenderness. Free our minds from all anxiety and discomfort,
so that with the confidence of a child, we can surrender to you along with our freedom and understanding through the Immaculate Heart of Mary. Eucharistic Heart of Jesus, burning with love for us, inflame our hearts with love for you, until with you we have one will, so that we can love the things that you love and do what you would do, because you have said, "Everyone who does the will of my Father is my brother, my sister, and my mother." Center our lives in the depth of your love, Jesus, so that we may be free from the seductions of the flesh and of the passing things of this world. May we find joy in your friendship, our treasure in your love, our riches in your merits, our weakness in your grace, our happiness in union with you, and peace in the Father's will. All praise to you, Jesus, for your power and love in the Blessed Sacrament.

The Canticle of St. Peter. Christ suffered for you and left you an example to have you follow in his footsteps. He did no wrong. No deceit was found in his mouth. When he was insulted, he returned no insult. When he was made to suffer, he did not counter with threats. Instead, he delivered himself up to the one who judges justly. In his own body, he brought our sins to the cross, so that all of us, dead to sin, could live in accord with God's will. By his wounds, you were healed.

Psalm 6, a penitential psalm. O Lord, rebuke me not in your anger, nor discipline me in your wrath. Be gracious to me, O Lord, for I am languishing. Heal me, O Lord, for my bones are troubled. My soul also is greatly troubled. But you, O Lord, how long? Turn, O Lord, deliver my life. Save me for the sake of your steadfast love. For in death there is no remembrance of you. In Sheol, who will give you praise? I am weary with my moaning. Every night I flood my bed with tears. I drench my couch with my weeping. My eye wastes away because of grief. It grows weak because of all my foes. Depart from me, all you workers of evil, for the Lord has heard the sound of my weeping. The Lord has heard my plea. The Lord accepts my prayer. All my enemies shall be ashamed and greatly troubled. They shall turn back and be put to shame in a moment.

The Litany of Humility, composed by Raphael Cardinal Mary Del Valle. O Jesus, meek and humble of heart, hear me. From the desire of being esteemed, deliver me, O Jesus. From the desire of being loved, deliver me, O Jesus. From the desire of being extolled, deliver me, O Jesus. From the desire of being honored, deliver me, O Jesus. From the desire of being praised, deliver me, O Jesus. From the desire of being consulted, deliver me, O Jesus. From the desire of being approved, deliver me, O Jesus. From the fear of being humiliated, deliver me, O Jesus. From the fear of being despised, deliver me, O Jesus. From the fear of suffering rebukes, deliver me, O Jesus. From the fear of being calumniated, deliver me, O Jesus. From the fear of being forgotten, deliver me, O Jesus. From the fear of being ridiculed, deliver me, O Jesus. From the fear of being suspected, deliver me, O Jesus. That others may be loved more than I, Jesus, grant me the grace to desire it. That others may be esteemed more than I, Jesus, grant me the grace to desire it. That in the opinion of the world, others may increase and I may decrease, Jesus, grant me the grace to desire it. That others may be chosen and I set aside, Jesus, grant me the grace to desire it. That others may be praised and I go unnoticed, Jesus, grant me the grace to desire it. That others may be preferred to me in everything, Jesus, grant me the grace to desire it. That others may become holier than I, Jesus,

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Jesus, grant me the grace to desire it. Amen.

In this Lenten season, we join our prayers with those of the many who, listeners and viewers, who have phoned into Maria Vision with their personal intentions. For Ethan, for his safety in service of his country, we pray for him at this time in his young life. We raise our prayers to the Lord. For Father Brian in Boston, in thanksgiving for his priesthood, in this first year of priesthood with all its joys and challenges, for Father Brian, we raise our prayers to the Lord. We pray for Bob in Virginia, for his health and his healing. We pray to the Lord. We pray for Suzanne in Connecticut, for her sincere request that her adult children return to the sacraments with full love and full joy. We pray to the Lord. We pray for Amelia in San Antonio, who asks us to hold in prayer her sisters, her brothers, her sons, and Jacob's healing. For Amelia and all of the people whom she holds in prayer, we pray to the Lord. Maria in San Antonio asks for our prayers to help heal her physical infirmities that she suffers with. For Maria, in this period of physical suffering, we raise our prayers to the Lord. Teresa in Delaware asks us to raise our voices in prayers of thanksgiving for an answered intention. For Teresa, in thanksgiving for her prayers being heard and answered, we pray to the Lord.

RJ in San Antonio asks for our prayers for her healing. For RJ, we pray and lift those prayers to the Lord. We pray for Richard, who reminds us to pray for the souls in purgatory, for peace, and for the needs of families. We join our prayers with those of Richard and raise them up to the Lord. We pray today for Jim's intentions, for the protection of those driving on the roads, for Jim's intention. We offer our prayers to the Lord. Marilyn in Roseville, Michigan asks for our prayers in support of her resolution of financial problems, for the just resolution of her financial issues. We raise Marilyn's prayers and intentions to the Lord. Darla in Houston asks us to pray for Pat, for Pat's healing from strokes and cancer and physical pain. As we unite our prayers with Darla, we pray for Pat's healing and raise those prayers to the Lord. Sandra in Tallahassee asks us to pray for the soul of her husband. Eternal rest grant unto him, O Lord, and may perpetual light shine upon him. May he rest in peace. And we unite our prayers for Sandra that she might find peace at this time as well. We pray to the Lord. Adelaida in Livermore, California asks our prayers for Sherry, who has passed away. Eternal rest grant unto Sherry, O Lord, and may perpetual light shine upon her. May she rest in peace. May her soul and the souls of all the faithful departed, through the mercy of God, rest in peace. Javier in Ave Maria, Florida asks for our prayers for his health. For Javier, we raise our voices and prayers to the Lord. Nora in Vail, Colorado asks for our prayers as Catalina faces surgery and as Andres is healing. For Nora's intentions, we raise our prayers to the Lord. Ulysses in Detroit asks for our healing prayers for mental health issues and the difficulty that he is currently experiencing. For Ulysses and his needs, we pray to the Lord. Frederick in Detroit asks for healing prayers

and mental and the restoration of his full mental health, and that he have capacity to rebuild a relationship with his family, for Frederick, for his healing, and for the restoration of family unity, we raise our prayers to the Lord. Maria in Salinas, California, asks that we pray for Vanessa's healing and for her health in general. We unite our prayers with Maria's intentions in raising our prayers for Vanessa to the Lord. Shannon in Provo, Texas, asks us to pray for her family, her marriage, her healing, and her protection, for all of Shannon's needs and intentions. We pray to the Lord. Judy in Towson, Maryland, asks our prayers for her sister and brother, that they return to our Catholic faith. In support of Judy's intentions, we pray to the Lord. Benny in Americus, Georgia, asks us to pray for his healing. For Benny, for all of his needs, most particularly his healing, we pray to the Lord. Kaylee in San Antonio asks for our prayers for her father and for world peace. For these intentions, we raise our prayers to the Lord. Patrick in Buffalo, New York, asks for our prayers that his hearing be healed. For Patrick, we pray to the Lord. Earl in Harlington, Texas, asks that we pray for his nieces and daughters. We unite our prayers with Earl's and raise them up to the Lord. Esperanza in Grand Prairie, Texas, asks us to pray for her healing. We pray for Esperanza's healing and raise these prayers to the Lord. Angela in Columbus, Georgia, asks us to pray for her health and for her mother's health. For these intentions, we pray to the Lord. Julia in Kerrville, Texas, asks that we pray for her daughter and for her daughter's boyfriend in healing from addiction. Also for her son-in-law's healing from addiction and his physical healing after a liver transplant. For all of Julia's intentions, we raise our prayers to the Lord. Maria seeks our fellowship in prayer as she struggles with school. For Maria, for her needs, we pray to the Lord. Benny asks us to pray for her health and her mom, Rosie, who has just died. Eternal rest grant unto Rosie, O Lord, and may perpetual light shine upon her. May she rest in peace. May we also wrap our prayerful support around Benny for her health. Grace in San Antonio, Texas, asks for prayers for Michael for his direction in life.

For Michael, we pray to the Lord. Ivana in San Antonio asks us to pray for her grandson's safety. For this, we pray to the Lord. Serena in Hayward, California asks us to lift up our prayers for her healing from addiction and for dealing with struggles in her life. For Serena and all of her needs, we pray to the Lord. Sylvia in San Antonio asks for our prayers for her grandson as he recovers from an accident. For her grandson, we pray to the Lord. Dora in Del Rio, Texas asks us to pray for her family and for the healing of her eyes. For these intentions, we pray to the Lord. Francis in San Antonio asks our prayers for health and peace. For these, we pray to the Lord. Ronald in Detroit asks for his brother's healing from diabetes and pneumonia. He asks for prayers for his father, whose house was flooded, and for his own healing from physical pain. For all of these intentions, we wrap our supportive prayers around Ronald and his family and raise these prayers to the Lord. Anne in Beeville, Texas has asked us to pray for Charlie's healing. For Charlie, we pray to the Lord. Heavenly Father, in your great compassion and mercy and love, hear our prayers and all of the intentions that they embrace. We ask this through Jesus our Lord. Amen.

Psalm 130. The De Profundis, the prayer of a sinner trusting in the mercies of God. Out of the depths I call to you, Lord. Lord, hear my cry. May your ears be attentive to my cry for mercy. If you, Lord, keep account of sins, who can stand? But with you is forgiveness, and so you are revered. I wait for the Lord. My soul waits, and I hope for his word. My soul looks for the Lord more than sentinels for daybreak. Let Israel hope in the Lord, for with the Lord is mercy, and with him is plenteous redemption, and he will redeem Israel from all its sins. The Chaplet of the Holy Face of Jesus. In the name of the Father, and of the Son, and of the Holy Spirit. Amen. O God, come to my assistance. O Lord, make haste to help me. Glory be to the Father, and to the Son, and to the Holy Spirit, as it was in the beginning,

is now and ever shall be, world without end. Amen. My Jesus, mercy. In honor of the sense of touch of Jesus, glory be to the Father, and to the Son, and to the Holy Spirit, as it was in the beginning, is now, and ever shall be, world without end. Amen. Arise, O Lord, and let thy enemies be scattered, and let them that hate thee flee from before thy face. Arise, O Lord, and let thy enemies be scattered, and let them that hate thee flee from before thy face. Arise, O Lord, and let thy enemies be scattered, and let them that hate thee flee from before thy face. Arise, O Lord, and let thy enemies be scattered, and let them that hate thee flee from before thy face. Arise, O Lord, and let thy enemies be scattered, and let them that hate thee flee from before thy face. Arise, O Lord, and let thy enemies be scattered, and let them that hate thee flee from before thy face. My Jesus, mercy. In honor of the sense of hearing of Jesus, glory be to the Father, and to the Son, and to the Holy Spirit, as it was in the beginning, is now, and ever shall be, world without end. Amen. Arise, O Lord, and let thy enemies be scattered, and let them that hate thee flee from before thy face. Arise, O Lord, and let thy enemies be scattered, and let them that hate thee flee from before thy face. Arise, O Lord, and let thy enemies be scattered, and let them that hate thee flee from before thy face. Arise, O Lord, and let thy enemies be scattered, and let them that hate thee flee from before thy face. Arise, O Lord, and let thy enemies be scattered, and let them that hate thee flee from before thy face. Arise, O Lord, and let thy enemies be scattered, and let them that hate thee flee from before thy face. My Jesus, mercy. In honor of the sense of sight of Jesus, glory be to the Father, and to the Son, and to the Holy Spirit, as it was in the beginning, is now, and ever shall be, world without end. Amen. Arise, O Lord, and let thy enemies be scattered, and let them that hate thee flee from before thy face. Arise, O Lord, and let thy enemies be scattered, and let them that hate thee flee from before thy face. Arise, O Lord, and let thy enemies be scattered, and let them that hate thee flee from before thy face. Arise, O Lord, and let thy enemies be scattered, and let them that hate thee flee from before thy face. Arise, O Lord, and let thy enemies be scattered, and let them that hate thee flee from before thy face. Arise, O Lord, and let thy enemies be scattered, and let them that hate thee flee from before thy face. My Jesus, mercy. In honor of the sense of smell of Jesus, glory be to the Father, and to the Son, and to the Holy Spirit, as it was in the beginning, is now, and ever shall be, world without end. Amen. Arise, O Lord, and let thy enemies be scattered, and let them that hate thee flee from before thy face. Arise, O Lord, and let thy enemies be scattered, and let them that hate thee flee from before thy face. Arise, O Lord, and let thy enemies be scattered, and let them that hate thee flee from before thy face. Arise, O Lord, and let thy enemies be scattered, and let them that hate thee flee from before thy face. Arise, O Lord, and let thy enemies be scattered, and let them that hate thee flee from before thy face. Arise, O Lord, and let thy enemies be scattered, and let them that hate thee flee from before thy face. My Jesus, mercy. In honor of the sense of taste of Jesus, glory to the Father, and to the Son, and to the Holy Spirit, as it was in the beginning, is now, and ever shall be, world without end. Amen.
Arise, O Lord, and let thy enemies be scattered, and let them that hate thee flee from before thy face. Arise, O Lord,

be scattered, and let them that hate thee flee from before thy face. Arise, O Lord, and let thy enemies be scattered, and let them that hate thee flee from before thy face. My Jesus, mercy, let us recall to mind the public life of the Savior, and let us honor all the wounds of his adorable face. Glory be to the Father, and to the Son, and to the Holy Spirit, as it was in the beginning, is now, and ever shall be, world without end. Amen. Arise, O Lord, and let thy enemies be scattered, and let them that hate thee flee from before thy face. Arise, O Lord, and let thy enemies be scattered, and let them that hate thee flee from before thy face. Arise, O Lord, and let thy enemies be scattered, and let them that hate thee flee from before thy face. God, our protector, look upon us and cast thy eyes upon the face of thy Jesus. Amen. In the name of the Father, and of the Son, and of the Holy Spirit. Amen. Our going forth prayer. Lord Jesus Christ, we have spent this time of adoration and prayer in your Eucharistic presence. Fill our life with love, joy, peace, and kindness. Transform us by the power of the Holy Spirit into a living images of your compassionate presence. May we go forth from this hour of adoration and prayer to be your hands, feet, and heart to all those we meet. Risen Jesus, may we be surrounded by the radiance of your love. Amen. The divine praises. Blessed be God. Blessed be his holy name. Blessed be Jesus Christ, true God and true man. Blessed be the name of Jesus. Blessed be his most sacred heart. Blessed be his most precious blood. Blessed be Jesus in the most holy sacrament of the altar. Blessed be the Holy Spirit, the Paraclete. Blessed be the great Mother of God, Mary, most holy. Blessed be her holy and immaculate conception. Blessed be her glorious Assumption. Blessed be the name of Mary, Virgin and Mother. Blessed be Saint Joseph, her most chaste spouse. Blessed be God in his angels and in his saints.

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I am the custodian of the Holy Sepulchre Church. I am a Muslim. This is the key of the church.

we are the custodian of the Holy Sepulchre Church since 1187. It's more than 850 years. This key, it's going from father to son. Now, I

In the name of the Father, and of the Son, and of the Holy Spirit. Amen. Prayer of Adoration. I adore you, Jesus, true God and true man, present in this Holy Eucharist, kneeling before you and united in spirit with all the faithful on earth and all the saints in heaven. In gratitude for so great a blessing, I love you with all my heart, for you are worthy of all praise and adoration. Lord Jesus Christ, may I never offend you with my lack of love. May your Eucharistic presence refresh me in body and soul. Mary, Mother of the Eucharistic Lord, pray for us and obtain for us a greater love for Jesus. My Lord Jesus Christ, your Eucharistic presence teaches me how to love as you have loved. In your great love, you continue to give yourself, body, blood, soul, and divinity, in this sacrament of love. As we pray here in your Eucharistic presence, enkindle in us the fire of your gospel. Nourish us with your love and compassion, so that we may be your living presence to all we meet. Amen.

We unite ourselves with the Immaculate Heart of Mary, all the angels and saints in heaven, the souls in purgatory, and all the just on earth, joined with the holy sacrifice celebrated in all masses across the earth. We offer our prayers, our tears, joys, and our sufferings to Jesus for the conversion of sinners and the salvation of the dying. O Lord, how truly great you are. My soul calls out to adore you. All glory, all praise to you, Father and Son and Holy Spirit, as it was in the beginning, is now, and will be forever. Almighty and eternal God, we kneel, we prostrate our very selves before your holy altar. Our deepest desire is purely to adore you, you living and present, Son in the most blessed sacrament. Through the endless merits of the Sacred Heart of Jesus, may souls find salvation and reparation for their sins by the Church and the Pope, all the clergy, and all the apostles of prayer. O King of Kings, King of the highest lineage that has ever been, made small and has remained in this host. Jesus, we believe that you are truly present in this sacrament of love. With infinite love, you love us. Here you receive us with open arms and fill us with peace, interceding for us to the Father to obtain all that truly makes us happy and holy. We have come to worship you in spirit and truth. Here you are yourself, and we know that your heart burns for each one of us, and that you long to be loved by each of us in return. You come with infinite love and humility in the Sacred Host, so that we may not be afraid to draw near to you. We ask that through the Immaculate Heart of Mary, we learn to love you with perfect love, so that we can forgive others as you forgive. We bless you, Lord, for the gift of yourself in the Holy Eucharist. We adore you as the treasure of our hearts. We praise you for your infinite mercy. We want to console you for those who do not love you, and to ask you with trust that you will open the gates of your love upon the whole world, that all may be one in your divine will, in your love, and in your heart. Our Lord and our God, you are the living water that renews, loves, rejoices, and flows from your heart in the Eucharist for all those who come to you. We praise you and we bless you. All glory be to you, Jesus, for this sacrament of unity that brings us today to you in a lasting friendship, in a divine intimacy, where you prove without a doubt that God is love. Give me, Jesus, that perfect love that casts out everything of fear, and that our souls may find the rest they need, living in your tenderness. Free our minds from all anxiety and discomfort,
so that with the confidence of a child, we can surrender to you along with our freedom and understanding through the Immaculate Heart of Mary. Eucharistic Heart of Jesus, burning with love for us, inflame our hearts with love for you, until with you we have one will, so that we can love the things that you love and do what you would do, because you have said, "Everyone who does the will of my Father is my brother, my sister, and my mother." Center our lives in the depth of your

love, Jesus, so that we may be free from the seductions of the flesh and of the passing things of this world. May we find joy in your friendship, our treasure in your love, our riches in your merits, our weakness in your grace, our happiness in union with you, and peace in the Father's will. All praise to you, Jesus, for your power and love in the Blessed Sacrament.

The Canticle of Saint Peter. Christ suffered for you and left you an example to have you follow in his footsteps. He did no wrong. No deceit was found in his mouth. When he was insulted, he returned no insult. When he was made to suffer, he did not counter with threats. Instead, he delivered himself up to the one who judges justly. In his own body, he brought our sins to the cross, so that all of us, dead to sin, could live in accord with God's will. By his wounds, you were healed.

Psalm 6, a penitential psalm. O Lord, rebuke me not in your anger, nor discipline me in your wrath. Be gracious to me, O Lord, for I am languishing. Heal me, O Lord, for my bones are troubled. My soul also is greatly troubled. But you, O Lord, how long? Turn, O Lord, deliver my life. Save me for the sake of your steadfast love. For in death there is no remembrance of you. In Sheol, who will give you praise? I am weary with my moaning. Every night I flood my bed with tears. I drench my couch with my weeping. My eye wastes away because of grief. It grows weak because of all my foes. Depart from me, all you workers of evil, for the Lord has heard the sound of my weeping. The Lord has heard my plea. The Lord accepts my prayer. All my enemies shall be ashamed and greatly troubled. They shall turn back and be put to shame in a moment.

The Litany of Humility, composed by Raphael Cardinal Mary Delval. O Jesus, meek and humble of heart, hear me. From the desire of being esteemed, deliver me, O Jesus. From the desire of being loved, deliver me, O Jesus. From the desire of being extolled, deliver me, O Jesus. From the desire of being honored, deliver me, O Jesus. From the desire of being praised, deliver me, O Jesus. From the desire of being consulted, deliver me, O Jesus. From the desire of being approved, deliver me, O Jesus. From the fear of being humiliated, deliver me, O Jesus. From the fear of being despised, deliver me, O Jesus. From the fear of suffering rebukes, deliver me, O Jesus. From the fear of being calumniated, deliver me, O Jesus. From the fear of being forgotten, deliver me, O Jesus. From the fear of being ridiculed, deliver me, O Jesus. From the fear of being suspected, deliver me, O Jesus. That others may be loved more than I, Jesus, grant me the grace to desire it. That others may be esteemed more than I, Jesus, grant me the grace to desire it. That in the opinion of the world, others may increase and I may decrease, Jesus, grant me the grace to desire it. That others may be chosen and I set aside, Jesus, grant me the grace to desire it. That others may be praised and I go unnoticed, Jesus, grant me the grace to desire it. That others may be preferred to me in everything, Jesus, grant me the grace to desire it. That others may become holier than I, provided that I become as holy as I should, Jesus, grant me the grace to desire it. Amen.

In this Lenten season, we join our prayers with those of the many who, listeners and viewers who have phoned into Maria Vision with their personal intentions. For Ethan, for his safety in service of his country, we pray for him at this time in his young life. We raise our prayers to the Lord. For Father Brian in Boston, in thanksgiving for his priesthood, in this first year of priesthood with all its joys and challenges. For Father Brian, we raise our prayers to the Lord. We pray for Bob in Virginia, for his health and his healing. We pray to the Lord. We pray for Suzanne in Connecticut, for her sincere request that her adult children return to the sacraments with full love and full joy. We pray to the Lord. We pray for Amelia in San Antonio, who asks us to hold in prayer her sisters, her brothers, her sons, and Jacob's healing. For Amelia and all of the people whom she holds in prayer, we pray to the Lord. Maria in San Antonio asks for our prayers to help heal her physical infirmities that she suffers with. For Maria, in this period of physical suffering, we raise our prayers to the Lord. Teresa in Delaware asks us to raise our voices in prayers of thanksgiving for an answered intention. For Teresa, in thanksgiving for her prayers being heard and answered, we pray to the Lord. RJ in San Antonio asks for our prayers for her healing. For RJ, we pray and lift those prayers to the Lord. We pray for Richard, who reminds us to pray for the souls in purgatory, for peace, and for the needs of families. We join our prayers with those of Richard and raise them up to the Lord. We pray today for Jim's intentions, for the protection of those driving on the roads. For Jim's intention, we offer our prayers to the Lord. Marilyn in Roseville, Michigan, asks for our prayers in support of her resolution of financial problems.
for the just resolution of her financial issues, we raise Marilyn's prayers and intentions to the Lord. Darla in Houston asks us to pray for Pat, for Pat's healing from strokes and cancer and physical pain. As we unite our prayers with Darla, we pray for Pat's healing and raise those prayers to the Lord. Sandra in Tallahassee asks us to pray for the soul of her husband. Eternal rest grant unto him, O Lord, and may perpetual light shine upon him. May he rest in peace. And we unite our prayers for Sandra that she might find peace at this time as well. We pray to the Lord. Adelaida in Livermore, California asks our prayers for Sherry, who has passed away. Eternal rest grant unto Sherry, O Lord, and may perpetual light shine upon her. May she rest in peace. May her soul and the souls of all the faithful departed, through the mercy of God, rest in peace. Javier in Ave Maria, Florida asks for our prayers for his health. For Javier, we raise our voices and prayers to the Lord. Nora in Vail, Colorado asks for our prayers as Catalina faces surgery and as Andres is healing. For Nora's intentions, we raise our prayers to the Lord. Ulysses in Detroit asks for our healing prayers for mental health issues and the difficulty that he is currently experiencing. For Ulysses and his needs, we pray to the Lord. Frederick in Detroit asks for healing and mental health and the restoration of his full mental health, and that he have capacity to rebuild a relationship with his family. For Frederick, for his healing, and for the restoration of family unity, we raise our prayers to the Lord. Maria in Salinas, California asks that we pray for Vanessa's healing and for her health in general. We unite our prayers with Maria's intentions in raising our prayers for Vanessa to the Lord. Shannon in Provo, Texas asks us to pray for her family, her marriage, her healing, and her protection. For all of Shannon's needs and intentions, we pray to the Lord. Judy in Towson, Maryland, asks our prayers for her sister and brother that they return to our Catholic faith. In support of Judy's intentions,
we pray to the Lord. Benny in Americus, Georgia, asks us to pray for his healing. For Benny, for all of his needs, most particularly his healing, we pray to the Lord. Kaylee in San Antonio asks for our prayers for her father and for world peace. For these intentions, we raise our prayers to the Lord. Patrick in Buffalo, New York, asks for our prayers that his hearing be healed. For Patrick, we pray to the Lord. Earl in Harlington, Texas, asks that we pray for his nieces and daughters. We unite our prayers with Earl's and raise them up to the Lord. Esperanza in Grand Prairie, Texas, asks us to pray for her healing. We pray for Esperanza's healing and raise these prayers to the Lord. Angela in Columbus, Georgia, asks us to pray for her health and for her mother's health. For these intentions, we pray to the Lord. Julia in Kerrville, Texas, asks that we pray for her daughter and for her daughter's boyfriend in healing from addiction. Also for her son-in-law's healing from addiction and his physical healing after a liver transplant. For all of Julia's intentions, we raise our prayers to the Lord. Maria seeks our fellowship in prayer as she struggles with school. For Maria, for her needs, we pray to the Lord. Benny asks us to pray for her health and her mom, Rosie, who has just died. Eternal rest grant unto Rosie, O Lord, and may perpetual light shine upon her. May she rest in peace. May we also wrap our prayerful support around Benny for her health. Grace in San Antonio, Texas, asks for prayers for Michael for his direction in life. For Michael, we pray to the Lord. Ivana in San Antonio asks us to pray for her grandson's safety. For this, we pray to the Lord. Serena in Hayward, California asks us to lift up our prayers for her healing from addiction and for dealing with struggles in her life. For Serena and all of her needs, we pray to the Lord. Sylvia in San Antonio asks for our prayers for her grandson as he recovers from an accident. For her grandson, we pray to the Lord. Dora in Del Rio, Texas, asks us to pray for her family and for the healing of her eyes. For these intentions, we pray to the Lord. Francis in San Antonio asks our prayers for health and peace. For these, we pray to the Lord. Ronald
in Detroit, asks for his brother's healing from diabetes and pneumonia. He asks for prayers for his father, whose house was flooded, and for his own healing from physical pain. For all of these intentions, we wrap our supportive prayers around Ronald and his family and raise these prayers to the Lord. Anne in Beeville, Texas, has asked us to pray for Charlie's healing. For Charlie, we pray to the Lord. Heavenly Father, in your great compassion and mercy and love, hear our prayers and all of the intentions that they embrace. We ask this through Jesus our Lord. Amen.

Psalm 130. The De Profundis, the prayer of a sinner trusting in the mercies of God. Out of the depths I call to you, Lord. Lord, hear my cry. May your ears be attentive to my cry for mercy. If you, Lord, keep account of sins, who can stand? But with you is forgiveness, and so you are revered. I wait for the Lord. My soul waits, and I hope for his word. My soul looks for the Lord more than sentinels for daybreak. Let Israel hope in the Lord, for with the Lord is mercy, and with him is plenteous redemption, and he will redeem Israel from all its sins. The Chaplet of the Holy Face of Jesus. In the name of the Father, and of the Son, and of the Holy Spirit. Amen. O God, come to my assistance. O Lord, make haste to help me. Glory be to the Father, and to the Son, and to the Holy Spirit, as it was in the beginning, is now, and ever shall be, world without end. Amen. My Jesus, mercy. In honor of the sense of touch of Jesus, glory be to the Father, and to the Son, and to the Holy Spirit, as it was in the beginning, is now, and ever shall be, world without end. Amen. Arise, O Lord, and let thy enemies be scattered, and let them that hate thee flee from before thy face. Arise, O Lord, and let thy enemies be scattered, and let them that hate thee flee from before thy face. Arise, O Lord, and let thy enemies be scattered, and let them that hate thee flee from before thy face. Arise, O Lord, and let thy enemies be scattered, and let them that hate thee flee from before thy face. Arise, O Lord, and let thy enemies be scattered, and let them that hate thee flee from before thy face. Arise, O Lord, and let thy enemies be scattered, and let them that hate thee flee from before thy face. My Jesus, mercy. In honor of the sense of hearing of Jesus. Glory be to the Father, and to the Son, and to the Holy Spirit, as it was in the beginning, is now, and ever shall be, world without end. Amen. Arise, O Lord, and let thy enemies be scattered, and let them that hate thee flee from before thy face. Arise, O Lord, and let thy enemies be scattered, and let them that hate thee flee from before thy face. Arise, O Lord, and let thy enemies be scattered, and let them that hate thee flee from before thy face. Arise, O Lord, and let thy enemies be scattered, and let them that hate thee flee from before thy face. Arise, O Lord, and let thy enemies be scattered, and let them that hate thee flee from before thy face. Arise, O Lord, and let thy enemies be scattered, and let them that hate thee flee from before thy face. My Jesus, mercy. In honor of the sense of sight of Jesus. Glory be to the Father, and to the Son, and to the Holy Spirit, as it was in the beginning, is now, and ever shall be, world without end. Amen. Arise, O Lord, and let thy enemies be scattered, and let them that hate thee flee from before thy face. Arise, O Lord, and let thy enemies be scattered, and let them that hate thee flee from before thy face. Arise, O Lord.

let thy enemies be scattered, and let them that hate thee flee from before thy face. Arise, O Lord, and let thy enemies be scattered, and let them that hate thee flee from before thy face. Arise, O Lord, and let thy enemies be scattered, and let them that hate thee flee from before thy face. Arise, O Lord, and let thy enemies be scattered, and let them that hate thee flee from before thy face. My Jesus, mercy, in honor of the sense of smell of Jesus. Glory be to the Father, and to the Son, and to the Holy Spirit, as it was in the beginning, is now, and ever shall be, world without end. Amen. Arise, O Lord, and let thy enemies be scattered, and let them that hate thee flee from before thy face. Arise, O Lord, and let thy enemies be scattered, and let them that hate thee flee from before thy face. Arise, O Lord, and let thy enemies be scattered, and let them that hate thee flee from before thy face. Arise, O Lord, and let thy enemies be scattered, and let them that hate thee flee from before thy face. Arise, O Lord, and let thy enemies be scattered, and let them that hate thee flee from before thy face. Arise, O Lord, and let thy enemies be scattered, and let them that hate thee flee from before thy face. My Jesus, mercy, in honor of the sense of taste of Jesus. Glory to the Father, and to the Son, and to the Holy Spirit, as it was in the beginning, is now, and ever shall be, world without end. Amen. Arise, O Lord, and let thy enemies be scattered, and let them that hate thee flee from before thy face. Arise, O Lord, and let thy enemies be scattered, and let them that hate thee flee from before thy face. Arise, O Lord, and let thy enemies be scattered, and let them that hate thee flee from before thy face. Arise, O Lord, and let thy enemies be scattered, and let them that hate thee flee from before thy face. Arise, O Lord, and let thy enemies be scattered, and let them that hate thee flee from before thy face. Arise, O Lord, and let thy enemies be scattered, and let them that hate thee flee from before thy face. My Jesus, mercy, let us recall to mind the public life of the Savior, and let us honor all the wounds of his adorable face. Glory be to the Father, and to the Son, and to the Holy Spirit, as it was in the beginning, is now, and ever shall be, world without end. Amen. Arise, O Lord, and let thy enemies be scattered, and let them that hate thee flee from before thy face. Arise, O Lord, and let thy enemies be scattered, and let them that hate thee flee from before thy face. Arise, O Lord, and let thy enemies be scattered, and let them that hate thee flee from before thy face. God, our protector, look upon us and cast thy eyes upon the face of thy Jesus. Amen. In the name of the Father, and of the Son, and of the Holy Spirit. Amen. Our going forth prayer. Lord Jesus Christ, we have spent this time of adoration and prayer in your Eucharistic presence. Fill our life with love, joy, peace, and kindness. Transform us by the power of the Holy Spirit into a living images of your compassionate presence. May we go forth from this hour of adoration and prayer to be your hands, feet, and heart to all those we meet. Risen Jesus, may we be surrounded by the radiance of your love. Amen. The divine praises. Blessed be God. Blessed be his holy name. Blessed be Jesus Christ, true God and true man. Blessed be the name of Jesus. Blessed be his most sacred heart. Blessed be his most precious.

this blood. Blessed be Jesus in the most holy sacrament of the altar. Blessed be the Holy Spirit, the Paraclete. Blessed be the great Mother of God, Mary, most holy. Blessed be her holy and immaculate conception. Blessed be her glorious assumption. Blessed be the name of Mary, Virgin and Mother. Blessed be Saint Joseph, her most chaste spouse. Blessed be God in his angels and in his saints.

My name is Adib Judy Al-Husseini. I am the custodian of the Holy Sepulchre Church. I am a Muslim. This is the key of the church.

we are the custodian of the Holy Sepulchre Church since 1187. It's more than 850 years. This key, it's going from father to son. Now I am the man of the key. In the future, it will be one of my sons. Thanks God, I have three sons.

In the name of the Father, and of the Son, and of the Holy Spirit. Amen. Prayer of Adoration. I adore you, Jesus, true God and true man, present in this Holy Eucharist.

kneeling before you and united in spirit with all the faithful on earth and all the saints in heaven. In gratitude for so

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Mary, Mother of the Eucharistic Lord, pray for us and obtain for us a greater love for Jesus. My Lord Jesus Christ, your Eucharistic presence teaches me how to love as you have loved. In your great love, you continue to give yourself, body, blood, soul, and divinity, in this sacrament of love. As we pray here in your Eucharistic presence, enkindle in us the fire of your gospel. Nourish us with your love and compassion, so that we may be your living presence to all we meet. Amen.

We unite ourselves with the Immaculate Heart of Mary, all the angels and saints in heaven, the souls in purgatory, and all the just on earth, joined with the holy sacrifice celebrated in all masses across the earth. We offer our prayers, our tears, joys, and our sufferings to Jesus for the conversion of sinners and the salvation of the dying. O Lord, how truly great you are. My soul calls out to adore you. All glory, all praise to you, Father and Son and Holy Spirit, as it was in the beginning, is now, and will be forever. Almighty and eternal God, we kneel, we prostrate our very selves before your holy altar. Our deepest desire is purely to adore you, you living and present, Son in the most blessed sacrament. Through the endless merits of the Sacred Heart of Jesus, may souls find salvation and reparation for their sins by the Church and the Pope, all the clergy, and all the apostles of prayer. O King of Kings, King of the highest lineage that has ever been, made small and has remained in this host. Jesus, we believe that you are truly present in this sacrament of love. With infinite love, you love us. Here you receive us with open arms and fill us with peace, interceding for us to the Father to obtain all that truly makes us happy and holy. We have come to worship you in spirit and truth. Here you are yourself, and we know that your heart burns for each one of us, and that you long to be loved by each of us in return. You come with infinite love and humility in the Sacred Host, so that we may not be afraid to draw near to you. We ask that through the Immaculate Heart of Mary, we learn to love you with perfect love, so that we can forgive others as you forgive. We bless you, Lord, for the gift of yourself in the Holy Eucharist. We adore you as the treasure of our hearts. We praise you for your infinite mercy. We want to console you for those who do not love you, and to ask you with trust that you will open the gates of your love upon the whole world, that all may be one in

divine will in your love and in your heart. Our Lord and our God, you are the living water that renews, loves, rejoices, and flows from your heart in the Eucharist for all those who come to you. We praise you and we bless you. All glory be to you, Jesus, for this sacrament of unity that brings us today to you in a lasting friendship, in a divine intimacy, where you prove without a doubt that God is love. Give me, Jesus, that perfect love that casts out everything of fear, and that our souls may find the rest they need, living in your tenderness. Free our minds from all anxiety and discomfort, so that with the confidence of a child, we can surrender to you along with our freedom and understanding through the Immaculate Heart of Mary. Eucharistic Heart of Jesus, burning with love for us, inflame our hearts with love for you, until with you we have one will, so that we can love the things that you love and do what you would do, because you have said, "Everyone who does the will of my Father is my brother, my sister, and my mother." Center our lives in the depth of your love, Jesus, so that we may be free from the seductions of the flesh and of the passing things of this world. May we find joy in your friendship, our treasure in your love, our riches in your merits, our weakness in your grace, our happiness in union with you, and peace in the Father's will. All praise to you, Jesus, for your power and love in the Blessed Sacrament.

The Canticle of Saint Peter. Christ suffered for you and left you an example to have you follow in his

footsteps. He did no wrong. No deceit was found in his mouth. When he was insulted, he returned no insult. When he was made to suffer, he did not counter with threats. Instead, he delivered himself up to the one who judges justly. In his own body, he brought our sins to the cross, so that all of us, dead to sin, could live in accord with God's will. By his wounds, you were healed.

Psalm 6, a penitential psalm. O Lord, rebuke me not in your anger, nor discipline me in your wrath. Be gracious to me, O Lord, for I am languishing. Heal me, O Lord, for my bones are troubled. My soul also is greatly troubled. But you, O Lord, how long? Turn, O Lord, deliver my life. Save me for the sake of your steadfast love. For in death there is no remembrance of you. In Sheol, who will give you praise? I am weary with my moaning. Every night I flood my bed with tears. I drench my couch with my weeping. My eye wastes away because of grief. It grows weak because of all my foes. Depart from me, all you workers of evil, for the Lord has heard the sound of my weeping. The Lord has heard my plea. The Lord accepts my prayer. All my enemies shall be ashamed and greatly troubled. They shall turn back and be put to shame in a moment.

The Litany of Humility, composed by Raphael Cardinal Mary Delval. O Jesus, meek and humble of heart, hear me. From the desire of being esteemed, deliver me, O Jesus. From the desire of being loved, deliver me, O Jesus. From the desire of being extolled, deliver me, O Jesus. From the desire of being honored, deliver me, O Jesus. From the desire of being praised, deliver me, O Jesus. From the desire of being consulted, deliver me, O Jesus. From the desire of being approved, deliver me, O Jesus. From the fear of being humiliated, deliver me, O Jesus. From the fear of being despised, deliver me, O Jesus. From the fear of suffering rebukes, deliver me, O Jesus. From the fear of being calumniated, deliver me, O Jesus. From the fear of being forgotten, deliver me, O Jesus. From the fear of being ridiculed, deliver me, O Jesus. From the fear of being suspected, deliver me, O Jesus. That others may be loved more than I, Jesus, grant me the grace to desire it. That others may be esteemed more than I, Jesus, grant me the grace to desire it. That in the opinion of the world, others may increase and I may decrease. Jesus, grant me the grace to desire it. That others may be chosen and I set aside. Jesus, grant me the grace to desire it. That others may be praised and I go unnoticed. Jesus, grant me the grace to desire it. That others may be preferred to me in everything. Jesus, grant me the grace to desire it. That others may become holier than I, provided that I become as holy as I should. Jesus, grant me the grace to desire it. Amen.

In this Lenten season, we join our prayers with those of the many who, listeners and viewers, who have phoned into Maria Vision with their personal intentions. For Ethan, for his safety in service of his country, we pray for him at this time in his young life. We raise our prayers to the Lord. For Father Brian in Boston, in thanksgiving for his priesthood, in this first year of priesthood with all its joys and challenges, for Father Brian, we raise our prayers to the Lord. We pray for Bob in Virginia, for his health and his healing. We pray to the Lord. We pray for Suzanne in Connecticut, for her sincere request that her adult children return to the sacraments with full love and full joy. We pray to the Lord. We pray for Amelia in San Antonio, who asks us to hold in prayer her sisters, her brothers, her sons, and Jacob's healing. For Amelia and all of the people whom she holds in prayer, we pray to the Lord. Maria in San Antonio asks for our prayers to help heal her physical infirmities that she suffers with. For Maria, in this period of physical suffering, we raise our prayers to the Lord. Teresa in Delaware asks us to raise our voices in prayers of thanksgiving for an answered intention. For Teresa, in thanksgiving for her prayers being heard and answered, we pray to the Lord. RJ in San Antonio asks for our prayers for her healing. For RJ, we pray and lift those prayers to the Lord. We pray for Richard, who reminds us to pray for the souls in purgatory, for peace, and for the needs of families. We join our prayers with those of Richard and raise them up to the Lord. We pray today for Jim's intentions, for the protection of those driving on the roads, for Jim's intention. We offer our prayers to the Lord. Marilyn in Roseville, Michigan asks for our prayers in support of her resolution of financial problems.
for the just resolution of her financial issues, we raise Marilyn's prayers and intentions to the Lord. Darla in Houston asks us to pray for Pat, for Pat's healing from strokes and cancer and physical pain. As we unite our prayers with Darla, we pray for Pat's healing and raise those prayers to the Lord. Sandra in Tallahassee asks us to pray for the soul of her husband. Eternal rest grant unto him, O Lord, and may perpetual light shine upon him. May he rest in peace. And we unite our prayers for Sandra that she might find peace at this time as well. We pray to the Lord. Adelaida in Livermore, California asks our prayers for Sherry, who has passed away. Eternal rest grant unto Sherry, O Lord, and may perpetual light shine upon her. May she rest in peace. May her soul and the souls of all the faithful departed, through the mercy of God, rest in peace. Javier in Ave Maria, Florida asks for our prayers for his health. For Javier, we raise our voices and prayers to the Lord. Nora in Vail, Colorado asks for our prayers as Catalina faces surgery and as Andres is healing. For Nora's intentions, we raise our prayers to the Lord. Ulysses in Detroit asks for our healing prayers for mental health issues and the difficulty that he is currently experiencing. For Ulysses and his needs, we pray to the Lord. Frederick in Detroit asks for healing and mental health and the restoration of his full mental health, and that he have capacity to rebuild a relationship with his family. For Frederick, for his healing, and for the restoration of family unity, we raise our prayers to the Lord. Maria in Salinas, California asks that we pray for Vanessa's healing and for her health in general. We unite our prayers with Maria's intentions in raising our prayers for Vanessa to the Lord. Shannon

in Provo, Texas, asks us to pray for her family, her marriage, her healing, and her protection, for all of Shannon's needs and intentions. We pray to the Lord. Judy in Towson, Maryland, asks our prayers for her sister and brother that they return to our Catholic faith. In support of Judy's intentions, we pray to the Lord. Benny in Americus, Georgia, asks us to pray for his healing. For Benny, for all of his needs, most particularly his healing, we pray to the Lord. Kaylee in San Antonio asks for our prayers for her father and for world peace. For these intentions, we raise our prayers to the Lord. Patrick in Buffalo, New York, asks for our prayers that his hearing be healed. For Patrick, we pray to the Lord. Earl in Harlington, Texas, asks that we pray for his nieces and daughters. We unite our prayers with Earl's and raise them up to the Lord. Esperanza in Grand Prairie, Texas, asks us to pray for her healing. We pray for Esperanza's healing and raise these prayers to the Lord. Angela in Columbus, Georgia, asks us to pray for her health and for her mother's health. For these intentions, we pray to the Lord. Julia in Kerrville, Texas, asks that we pray for her daughter and for her daughter's boyfriend in healing from addiction. Also for her son-in-law's healing from addiction and his physical healing after a liver transplant. For all of Julia's intentions, we raise our prayers to the Lord. Maria seeks our fellowship in prayer as she struggles with school. For Maria, for her needs, we pray to the Lord. Benny asks us to pray for her health and her mom, Rosie, who has just died. Eternal rest grant unto Rosie, O Lord, and may perpetual light shine upon her. May she rest in peace. May we also wrap our prayerful support around Benny for her health. Grace in San Antonio, Texas, asks for prayers for Michael for his direction in life. For Michael, we pray to the Lord. Ivana in San Antonio asks us to pray for her grandson's safety. For this, we pray to the Lord. Serena in Hayward, California, asks us to lift up our prayers for her healing from addiction and for dealing with struggles in her life. For Serena and all of her needs, we pray to the Lord. Sylvia in San Antonio asks for our prayers for her grandson
as he recovers from an accident. For her grandson, we pray to the Lord. Dora in Del Rio, Texas, asks us to pray for her family and for the healing of her eyes. For these intentions, we pray to the Lord. Francis in San Antonio asks our prayers for health and peace. For these, we pray to the Lord. Ronald in Detroit asks for his brother's healing from diabetes and pneumonia. He asks for prayers for his father, whose house was flooded, and for his own healing from physical pain. For all of these intentions, we wrap our supportive prayers around Ronald and his family and raise these prayers to the Lord. Anne in Beeville, Texas, has asked us to pray for Charlie's healing. For Charlie, we pray to the Lord. Heavenly Father, in your great compassion and mercy and love, hear our prayers and all of the intentions that they embrace. We ask this through Jesus our Lord. Amen.

Psalm 130. The De Profundis, the prayer of a sinner trusting in the mercies of God. Out of the depths I call to you, Lord. Lord, hear my cry. May your ears be attentive to my cry for mercy. If you, Lord, keep account of sins, who can stand? But with you is forgiveness, and so you are revered. I wait for the Lord. My soul waits, and I hope for his word. My soul looks for the Lord more than sentinels for daybreak. Let Israel hope in the Lord, for with the Lord is mercy, and with him is plenteous redemption, and he will redeem Israel from all its sins. The Chaplet of the Holy Face of Jesus. In the name of the Father, and of the Son, and of the Holy Spirit. Amen. O God, come to my assistance. O Lord, make haste to help me. Glory be to the Father, and to the Son, and to the Holy Spirit, as it was in the beginning, is now, and ever shall be, world without end. Amen. My Jesus, mercy. In honor of the sense of touch of Jesus, glory be to the Father, and to the Son, and to the Holy Spirit, as it was in the beginning, is now, and ever shall be, world without end. Amen. Arise, O Lord, and let thy enemies be scattered, and let them that hate thee flee from before thy face. Arise, O Lord, and let thy enemies be scattered, and let them that hate thee flee from before thy face. Arise, O Lord, and let thy enemies be scattered, and let them that hate thee flee from before thy face. Arise, O Lord, and let thy enemies be scattered, and let them that hate thee flee from before thy face. Arise, O Lord, and let thy enemies be scattered, and let them that hate thee flee from before thy face. Arise, O Lord, and let thy enemies be scattered, and let them that hate thee flee from before thy face. My Jesus, mercy. In honor of the sense of hearing of Jesus. Glory be to the Father, and to the Son, and to the Holy Spirit, as it was in the beginning, is now, and ever shall be, world without end. Amen. Arise, O Lord, and let thy enemies be scattered, and let them that hate thee flee from before thy face. Arise, O Lord, and let thy enemies be scattered, and let them that hate thee flee from before thy face. Arise, O Lord, and let thy enemies be scattered, and let them that hate thee flee from before thy face. Arise, O Lord, and let thy enemies be scattered, and let them that hate thee flee from before thy face. Arise, O Lord, and let thy enemies be scattered, and let them that hate thee flee from before thy face. Arise, O Lord, and let thy enemies be scattered, and let them that hate thee flee from before thy face. My Jesus, mercy. In honor of the sense of sight of Jesus. Glory be to the Father, and to the Son, and to the Holy Spirit, as it was in the beginning, is now, and ever shall be, world without end. Amen. Arise, O Lord, and let thy enemies be scattered, and let them that hate thee flee from before thy face. Arise, O Lord, and let thy enemies be scattered, and let them that hate thee flee from before thy face. Arise, O Lord, and let thy enemies be scattered, and let them that hate thee flee from before thy face. Arise, O Lord, and let thy enemies be scattered, and let them that hate thee flee from before thy face. Arise, O Lord, and let thy enemies be scattered, and let them that hate thee flee from before thy face. Arise, O Lord, and let thy enemies be scattered, and let them that hate thee flee from before thy face.
My Jesus, mercy, in honor of the sense of smell of Jesus. Glory be to the Father, and to the Son, and to the Holy Spirit, as it was in the beginning, is now, and ever shall be, world without end. Amen. Arise, O Lord, and let thy enemies be scattered, and let them that hate thee flee from before thy face. Arise, O Lord, and let thy enemies be scattered, and let them that hate thee flee from before thy face. Arise, O Lord, and let thy enemies be scattered, and let them that hate thee flee from before thy face. Arise, O Lord, and let thy enemies be scattered, and let them that hate thee flee from before thy face. Arise, O Lord, and let thy enemies be scattered, and let them that hate thee flee from before thy face. Arise, O Lord, and let thy enemies be scattered, and let them that hate thee flee from before thy face. My Jesus, mercy, in honor of the sense of taste of Jesus. Glory to the Father, and to the Son, and to the Holy Spirit, as it was in the beginning, is now, and ever shall be, world without end. Amen. Arise, O Lord, and let thy enemies be scattered, and let them that hate thee flee from before thy face. Arise, O Lord, and let thy enemies be scattered, and let them that hate thee flee from before thy face. Arise, O Lord, and let thy enemies be scattered, and let them that hate thee flee from before thy face. Arise, O Lord, and let thy enemies be scattered, and let them that hate thee flee from before thy face. Arise, O Lord, and let thy enemies be scattered, and let them that hate thee flee from before thy face. Arise, O Lord, and let thy enemies be scattered, and let them that hate thee flee from before thy face. My Jesus, mercy, let us recall to mind the public life of the Savior, and let us honor all the wounds of his

adorable face. Glory be to the Father, and to the Son, and to the Holy Spirit, as it was in the beginning, is now, and ever shall be, world without end. Amen. Arise, O Lord, and let thy enemies be scattered, and let them that hate thee flee from before thy face. Arise, O Lord, and let thy enemies be scattered, and let them that hate thee flee from before thy face. Arise, O Lord, and let thy enemies be scattered, and let them that hate thee flee from before thy face. God, our protector, look upon us and cast thy eyes upon the face of thy Jesus. Amen. In the name of the Father, and of the Son, and of the Holy Spirit. Amen. Our going forth prayer. Lord Jesus Christ, we have spent this time of adoration and prayer in your Eucharistic presence. Fill our life with love, joy, peace, and kindness. Transform us by the power of the Holy Spirit into a living images of your compassionate presence. May we go forth from this hour of adoration and prayer to be your hands, feet, and heart to all those we meet. Risen Jesus, may we be surrounded by the radiance of your love. Amen. The divine praises. Blessed be God. Blessed be his holy name. Blessed be Jesus Christ, true God and true man. Blessed be the name of Jesus. Blessed be his most sacred heart. Blessed be his most precious blood. Blessed be Jesus in the most holy sacrament of the altar. Blessed be the Holy Spirit, the Paraclete. Blessed be the great Mother of God, Mary, most holy. Blessed be her holy and immaculate conception. Blessed be her glorious assumption. Blessed be the name of Mary, Virgin and Mother. Blessed be Saint Joseph, her most chaste spouse. Blessed be God in his angels and in his saints.

we are the custodian of the Holy Sepulchre Church since 1187. It's more than 850 years. This key, it's going from father to son. Now I am the man of the key. In the future, it will be one of my sons. Thanks God, I have three sons.

In the name of the Father, and of the Son, and of the Holy Spirit. Amen. Prayer of Adoration. I adore you, Jesus, true God and true man, present in this Holy Eucharist, kneeling before you and united in spirit with all the faithful on earth and all the saints in heaven. In gratitude for so great a blessing, I love you with all my heart, for you are worthy of all praise and adoration. Lord Jesus Christ, may I never offend you with my lack of love. May your Eucharistic presence refresh me in body and soul. Mary, Mother of the Eucharistic Lord, pray for us and obtain for us a greater love for Jesus. My Lord Jesus Christ, your Eucharistic presence teaches me how to love as you have loved. In your great love, you continue to give yourself, body, blood, soul, and divinity, in this sacrament of love. As we pray here in your Eucharistic presence, enkindle in us the fire of your gospel. Nourish us with your love and compassion, so that we may be your living presence to all we meet. Amen.

We unite ourselves with the Immaculate Heart of Mary, all the angels and saints in heaven, the souls in purgatory, and all the just on earth, joined with the holy sacrifice celebrated in all masses across the earth. We offer our prayers, our tears, joys, and our sufferings to Jesus for the conversion of sinners and the salvation of the dying. O Lord, how truly great you are. My soul calls out to adore you. All glory, all praise to you, Father and Son and Holy Spirit, as it was in the beginning, is now, and will be forever. Almighty and eternal God, we kneel, we prostrate our very selves before your holy altar. Our deepest

desire is purely to adore you. You, living and present, Son in the Most Blessed Sacrament. Through the endless merits of the Sacred Heart of Jesus, may souls find salvation and reparation for their sins by the Church and the Pope, all the clergy, and all the apostles of prayer. O King of Kings, King of the highest lineage that has ever been, made small and has remained in this host. Jesus, we believe that you are truly present in this sacrament of love. With infinite love, you love us. Here you receive us with open arms and fill us with peace, interceding for us to the Father to obtain all that truly makes us happy and holy. We have come to worship you in spirit and truth. Here you are yourself, and we know that your heart burns for each one of us, and that you long to be loved by each of us in return. You come with infinite love and humility in the Sacred Host, so that we may not be afraid to draw near to you. We ask that through the Immaculate Heart of Mary, we learn to love you with perfect love, so that we can forgive others as you forgive. We bless you, Lord, for the gift of yourself in the Holy Eucharist. We adore you as the treasure of our hearts. We praise you for your infinite mercy. We want to console you for those who do not love you, and to ask you with trust that you will open the gates of your love upon the whole world, that all may be one in your divine will, in your love, and in your heart. Our Lord and our God, you are the living water that renews, loves, rejoices, and flows from your heart in the Eucharist for all those who come to you. We praise you and we bless you. All glory be to you, Jesus, for this sacrament of unity that brings us today to you in a lasting friendship, in a divine intimacy, where you prove without a doubt that God is love. Give me, Jesus, that perfect love that casts out everything of fear, and that our souls may find the rest they need, living in your tenderness. Free our minds from all anxiety and discomfort, so that with the confidence of a child, we can surrender to you along with our freedom and understanding through the Immaculate Heart of Mary. Eucharistic Heart of Jesus, burning with love for us, inflame our hearts with love for you, until with you we have one will, so that we can love the things that you love and do what you would do. Because you have said, everyone who does the will of my Father is my brother, my sister, and my mother. Center our lives in the depth of your love, Jesus, so that we may be free from the seductions of the flesh and of the passing things of this world. May we find joy in your friendship, our treasure in your love, our riches in your merits,

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All praise.

The Canticle of Saint Peter. Christ suffered for you and left you an example to have you follow in his footsteps. He did no wrong. No deceit was found in his mouth. When he was insulted, he returned no insult. When he was made to suffer, he did not counter with threats. Instead, he delivered himself up to the one who judges justly. In his own body, he brought our sins to the cross, so that all of us, dead to sin, could live in accord with God's will. By his wounds, you were healed.

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Be gracious to me, O Lord, for I am languishing. Heal me, O Lord.

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My soul also is greatly troubled. 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Turn, O Lord, deliver my life. Save me for the sake of your steadfast love. For in death there is no remembrance of you. In Sheol, who will give you praise? I am weary with my moaning. Every night I flood my bed with tears. I drench my couch with my weeping. My eye wastes away because of grief. It grows weak because of all my foes. Depart from me, all you workers of evil, for the Lord has heard the sound of my weeping. The Lord has heard my plea. The Lord accepts my prayer. All my enemies shall be ashamed and greatly troubled. They shall turn back and be put to shame in a moment.

The Litany of Humility, composed by Raphael Cardinal Mary Delval. O Jesus, meek and humble of heart, hear me. From the desire of being esteemed, deliver me, O Jesus. From the desire of being loved, deliver me, O Jesus. From the desire of being extolled, deliver me, O Jesus. From the desire of being honored, deliver me, O Jesus. From the desire of being praised, deliver me, O Jesus. From the desire of being consulted, deliver me, O Jesus. From the desire of being approved, deliver me, O Jesus. From the fear of being humiliated, deliver me, O Jesus. From the fear of being despised, deliver me, O Jesus. From the fear of suffering rebukes, deliver me, O Jesus. From the fear of being calumniated, deliver me, O Jesus. From the fear of being forgotten, deliver me, O Jesus. From the fear of being ridiculed, deliver me, O Jesus. From the fear of being suspected, deliver me, O Jesus. That others may be loved more than I.

Jesus, grant me the grace to desire it. That others may be esteemed more than I. Jesus, grant me the grace to desire it. That in the opinion of the world, others may increase and I may decrease. Jesus, grant me the grace to desire it. That others may be chosen and I set aside. Jesus, grant me the grace to desire it. That others may be praised and I go unnoticed. Jesus, grant me the grace to desire it. That others may be preferred to me in everything. Jesus, grant me the grace to desire it. That others may become holier than I, provided that I become as holy as I should. Jesus, grant me the grace to desire it. Amen.

In this Lenten season, we join our prayers with those of the many who, listeners and viewers, who have phoned into Maria Vision with their personal intentions. For Ethan, for his safety in service of his country, we pray for him at this time in his young life. We raise our prayers to the Lord. For Father Brian in Boston, in thanksgiving for his priesthood, in this first year of priesthood with all its joys and challenges, for Father Brian, we raise our prayers to the Lord. We pray for Bob in Virginia, for his health and his healing. We pray to the Lord. We pray for Suzanne in Connecticut, for her sincere request that her adult children return to the sacraments with full love and full joy. We pray to the Lord. We pray for Amelia in San Antonio, who asks us to hold in prayer her sisters, her brothers, her sons, and Jacob's healing. For Amelia and all of the people whom she holds in prayer, we pray to the Lord. Maria in San Antonio asks for our prayers to help heal her physical infirmities that she suffers with. For Maria, in this period of physical suffering, we raise our prayers to the Lord. Teresa in Delaware asks us to raise our voices in prayers of thanksgiving for an answered intention. For Teresa, in thanksgiving for her prayers being heard and answered, we pray to the Lord. RJ in San Antonio asks for our prayers for her healing. For RJ, we pray and lift those prayers to the Lord. We pray for Richard, who reminds us to pray for the souls in purgatory, for peace, and for the needs of families. We join our prayers with those of Richard and raise them up to the Lord. We pray today for Jim's intentions, for the protection of those driving on the roads, for Jim's intention. We offer our prayers to the Lord. Marilyn in Roseville, Michigan asks for our prayers in support of her resolution of financial problems.
for the just resolution of her financial issues, we raise Marilyn's prayers and intentions to the Lord. Darla in Houston asks us to pray for Pat, for Pat's healing from strokes and cancer and physical pain. As we unite our prayers with Darla, we pray for Pat's healing and raise those prayers to the Lord. Sandra in Tallahassee asks us to pray for the soul of her husband. Eternal rest grant unto him, O Lord, and may perpetual light shine upon him. May he rest in peace. And we unite our prayers for Sandra that she might find peace at this time as well. We pray to the Lord. Adelaida in Livermore, California, asks our prayers for Sherry, who has passed away. Eternal rest grant unto Sherry, O Lord, and may perpetual light shine upon her. May she rest in peace. May her soul and the souls of all the faithful departed, through the mercy of God, rest in peace. Javier in Ave Maria, Florida, asks for our prayers for his health. For Javier, we raise our voices and prayers to the Lord.

Nora in Vail, Colorado, asks for our prayers as Catalina faces surgery and as Andres is healing. For Nora's intentions, we raise our prayers to the Lord. Ulysses in Detroit asks for our healing prayers for mental health issues and the difficulty that he is currently experiencing. For Ulysses and his needs, we pray to the Lord. Frederick in Detroit asks for healing and mental and the restoration of his full mental health, and that he have capacity to rebuild a relationship with his family. For Frederick, for his healing, and for the restoration of family unity, we raise our prayers to the Lord. Maria in Salinas, California, asks that we pray for Vanessa's healing and for her health in general. We unite our prayers with Maria's intentions in raising our prayers for Vanessa to the Lord. Shannon in Provo, Texas, asks us to pray for her family, her marriage, her healing, and her protection. For all of Shannon's needs and intentions, we pray to the Lord. Judy in Towson, Maryland, asks our prayers for her sister and brother that they return to our Catholic faith. In support of Judy's intentions, we pray to the Lord. Benny in Americus, Georgia, asks us to pray for his healing. For Benny, for all of his needs, most particularly his healing, we pray to the Lord. Kaylee in San Antonio asks for our prayers for her father and for world peace. For these intentions, we raise our prayers to the Lord. Patrick in Buffalo, New York, asks for our prayers that his hearing be healed. For Patrick, we pray to the Lord. Earl in Harlington, Texas, asks that we pray for his nieces and daughters. We unite our prayers with Earl's and raise them up to the Lord. Esperanza in Grand Prairie, Texas, asks us to pray for her healing. We pray for Esperanza's healing and raise these prayers to the Lord. Angela in Columbus, Georgia, asks us to pray for her health and for her mother's health. For these intentions, we pray to the Lord. Julia in Kerrville, Texas, ask that we pray for her daughter and for her daughter's boyfriend in healing from addiction. Also for her son-in-law's healing from addiction and his physical healing

after a liver transplant. For all of Julia's intentions, we raise our prayers to the Lord. Maria seeks our fellowship in prayer as she struggles with school. For Maria, for her needs, we pray to the Lord. Benny asks us to pray for her health and her mom, Rosie, who has just died. Eternal rest grant unto Rosie, O Lord, and may perpetual light shine upon her. May she rest in peace. May we also wrap our prayerful support around Benny for her health. Grace in San Antonio, Texas, asks for prayers for Michael for his direction in life. For Michael, we pray to the Lord. Ivana in San Antonio asks us to pray for her grandson's safety. For this, we pray to the Lord. Serena in Hayward, California asks us to lift up our prayers for her healing from addiction and for dealing with struggles in her life. For Serena and all of her needs, we pray to the Lord. Sylvia in San Antonio asks for our prayers for her grandson as he recovers from an accident. For her grandson, we pray to the Lord. Dora in Del Rio, Texas asks us to pray for her family and for the healing of her eyes. For these intentions, we pray to the Lord. Francis in San Antonio asks our prayers for health and peace. For these, we pray to the Lord. Ronald in Detroit asks for his brother's healing from diabetes and pneumonia. He asks for prayers for his father, whose house was flooded, and for his own healing from physical pain. For all of these intentions, we wrap our supportive prayers around Ronald and his family and raise these prayers to the Lord. Anne in Beeville, Texas has asked us to pray for Charlie's healing. For Charlie, we pray to the Lord. Heavenly Father, in your great compassion and mercy and love, hear our prayers and all of the intentions that they embrace. We ask this through Jesus our Lord. Amen.

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The De Profundis, the prayer of a sinner trusting in the mercies of God. Out of the depths I call to you, Lord. Lord, hear my cry. May your ears be attentive to my cry for mercy. If you, Lord, keep account

sins, who can stand? But with you is forgiveness, and so you are revered. I wait for the Lord, my soul waits, and I hope for his word. My soul looks for the Lord, more than sentinels for daybreak. Let Israel hope in the Lord, for with the Lord is mercy, and with him is plenteous redemption, and he will redeem Israel from all its sins. The Chaplet of the Holy Face of Jesus. In the name of the Father, and of the Son, and of the Holy Spirit. Amen. O God, come to my assistance. O Lord, make haste to help me. Glory be to the Father, and to the Son, and to the Holy Spirit, as it was in the beginning, is now, and ever shall be, world without end. Amen. My Jesus, mercy. In honor of the sense of touch of Jesus. Glory be to the Father, and to the Son, and to the Holy Spirit, as it was in the beginning, is now, and ever shall be, world without end. Amen. Arise, O Lord, and let thy enemies be scattered, and let them that hate thee flee from before thy face. Arise, O Lord, and let thy enemies be scattered, and let them that hate thee flee from before thy face. Arise, O Lord, and let thy enemies be scattered, and let them that hate thee flee from before thy face. Arise, O Lord, and let thy enemies be scattered, and let them that hate thee flee from before thy face. Arise, O Lord, and let thy enemies be scattered, and let them that hate thee flee from before thy face. Arise, O Lord, and let thy enemies be scattered, and let them that hate thee flee from before thy face. My Jesus, mercy, in honor of the sense of hearing of Jesus. Glory be to the Father, and to the Son, and to the Holy Spirit, as it was in the beginning, is now, and ever shall be, world without end. Amen. Arise, O Lord, and let thy enemies be scattered, and let them that hate thee flee from before thy face. Arise, O Lord, and let thy enemies be scattered, and let them that hate thee flee from before thy face. Arise, O Lord, and let thy enemies be scattered, and let them that hate thee flee from before thy face. Arise, O Lord, and let thy enemies be scattered, and let them that hate thee flee from before thy face. Arise, O Lord, and let thy enemies be scattered, and let them that hate thee flee from before thy face. Arise, O Lord, and let thy enemies be scattered, and let them that hate thee flee from before thy face. My Jesus, mercy. In honor of the sense of sight of Jesus. Glory be to the Father, and to the Son, and to the Holy Spirit, as it was in the beginning, is now, and ever shall be, world without end. Amen. Arise, O Lord, and let thy enemies be scattered, and let them that hate thee flee from before thy face. Arise, O Lord, and let thy enemies be scattered, and let them that hate thee flee from before thy face. Arise, O Lord, and let thy enemies be scattered, and let them that hate thee flee from before thy face. Arise, O Lord, and let thy enemies be scattered, and let them that hate thee flee from before thy face. Arise, O Lord, and let thy enemies be scattered, and let them that hate thee flee from before thy face. Arise, O Lord, and let thy enemies be scattered, and let them that hate thee flee from before thy face. My Jesus, mercy, in honor of the sense of smell of Jesus. Glory be to the Father, and to the Son, and to the Holy Spirit, as it was in the beginning, is now, and ever shall be, world without end. Amen. Arise, O Lord, and let thy enemies be scattered,
and let them that hate thee flee from before thy face. Arise, O Lord, and let thy enemies be scattered, and let them that hate thee flee from before thy face. Arise, O Lord, and let thy enemies be scattered, and let them that hate thee flee from before thy face. Arise, O Lord, and let thy enemies be scattered, and let them that hate thee flee from before thy face. Arise, O Lord, and let thy enemies be scattered, and let them that hate thee flee from before thy face. Arise, O Lord, and let thy enemies be scattered, and let them that hate thee flee from before thy face. My Jesus, mercy, in honor of the sense of taste of Jesus, glory to the Father, and to the Son, and to the Holy Spirit, as it was in the beginning, is now, and ever shall be, world without end. Amen. Arise, O Lord, and let thy enemies be scattered, and let them that hate thee flee from before thy face. Arise, O Lord, and let thy enemies be scattered, and let them that hate thee flee from before thy face. Arise, O Lord, and let thy enemies be scattered, and let them that hate thee flee from before thy face. Arise, O Lord, and let thy enemies be scattered, and let them that hate thee flee from before thy face. Arise, O Lord, and let thy enemies be scattered, and let them that hate thee flee from before thy face. Arise, O Lord, and let thy enemies be scattered, and let them that hate thee flee from before thy face. My Jesus, mercy, let us recall to mind the public life of the Savior, and let us honor all the wounds of his adorable face. Glory be to the Father, and to the Son, and to the Holy Spirit, as it was in the beginning, is now, and ever shall be, world without end. Amen. Arise, O Lord, and let thy enemies be scattered, and let them that hate thee flee from before thy face. Arise, O Lord, and let thy enemies be scattered, and let them that hate thee flee from before thy face. Arise, O Lord, and let thy enemies be scattered, and let them that hate thee flee from before thy face. God, our protector, look upon us and cast thy eyes upon the face of thy Jesus. Amen. In the name of the Father, and of the Son, and of the Holy Spirit. Amen. Our going forth prayer. Lord Jesus Christ, we have spent this time of adoration and prayer in your Eucharistic presence. Fill our life with love, joy, peace, and kindness. Transform us by the power of the Holy Spirit into a living images of your compassionate presence. May we go forth from this hour of adoration and prayer to be your hands, feet, and heart to all those we meet. Risen Jesus, may we be surrounded by the radiance of your love. Amen. The divine praises. Blessed be God. Blessed be his holy name. Blessed be Jesus Christ, true God and true man. Blessed be the name of Jesus. Blessed be his most sacred heart. Blessed be his most precious blood. Blessed be Jesus in the most holy sacrament of the altar. Blessed be the Holy Spirit, the Paraclete. Blessed be the great Mother of God, Mary, most holy. Blessed be her holy and immaculate conception. Blessed be her glorious Assumption. Blessed be the name of Mary, Virgin and Mother. Blessed be Saint Joseph, her most chaste spouse. Blessed be God in his angels and in his saints.

My name is Adib Judy Al Husseini. I am the custodian of the Holy Sepulchre Church. I am a Muslim. This is the key of the church.

we are the custodian of the Holy Sepulchre Church since 1187. It's more than 850 years. This key, it's going from father to son. Now I am the man of the key. In the future, it will be one of my sons. Thanks God, I have three sons.

In the name of the Father, and of the Son, and of the Holy Spirit. Amen. Prayer of Adoration. I adore you, Jesus, true God and true man, present in this Holy Eucharist, kneeling before you and united in spirit with all the faithful on earth and all the saints in heaven. In gratitude for so great a blessing, I love you with all my heart, for you are worthy of all praise and adoration. Lord Jesus Christ, may I never offend you with my lack of love. May your Eucharistic presence refresh me in body and soul. Mary, Mother of the Eucharistic Lord, pray for us and obtain for us a greater love for Jesus. My Lord Jesus Christ, your Eucharistic presence teaches me how to love as you

you have loved. In your great love, you continue to give yourself, body, blood, soul, and divinity, in this sacrament of love. As we pray here in your Eucharistic presence, enkindle in us the fire of your gospel. Nourish us with your love and compassion, so that we may be your living presence to all we meet. Amen.

We unite ourselves with the Immaculate Heart of Mary, all the angels and saints in heaven, the souls in purgatory, and all the just on earth, joined with the holy sacrifice celebrated in all masses across the earth. We offer our prayers, our tears, joys, and our sufferings to Jesus for the conversion of sinners and the salvation of the dying. O Lord, how truly great you are! My soul calls out to adore you. All glory, all praise to you, Father and Son and Holy Spirit, as it was in the beginning, is now, and will be forever. Almighty and eternal God, we kneel, we prostrate our very selves before your holy altar. Our deepest desire is purely to adore you, you living and present, Son in the most blessed sacrament. Through the endless merits of the Sacred Heart of Jesus, may souls find salvation and reparation for their sins by the Church and the Pope, all the clergy, and all the apostles of prayer. O King of Kings, King of the highest lineage that has ever been, made small and has remained in this host. Jesus, we believe that you are truly present in this sacrament of love. With infinite love, you love us. Here you receive us with open arms and fill us with peace, interceding for us to the Father to obtain all that truly makes us happy and holy. We have come to worship you in spirit and truth. Here you are yourself, and we know that your heart burns for each one of us, and that you long to be loved by each of us in return. You come with infinite love and humility in the Sacred Host, so that we may not be afraid to draw near to you. We ask that through the Immaculate Heart of Mary, we learn to love you with perfect love, so that we can forgive others as you forgive. We bless you, Lord, for the gift of yourself in the Holy Eucharist. We adore you as the treasure of our hearts. We praise you for your infinite mercy. We want to console you for those who do not love you, and to ask you with trust that you will open the gates of your love upon the whole world, that all may be one in your divine will, in your love, and in your heart. Our Lord and our God, you are the living water that renews, loves, rejoices, and flows from your heart in the Eucharist for all those who come to you. We praise you and we bless you. All glory be to you, Jesus, for this sacrament of unity that brings us today to you in a lasting friendship, in a divine intimacy, where you prove without a doubt that God is love. Give me, Jesus, that perfect love that casts out everything of fear, and that our souls may find the rest they need, living in your tenderness. Free our minds from all anxiety and discomfort,
so that with the confidence of a child, we can surrender to you along with our freedom and understanding through the Immaculate Heart of Mary. Eucharistic Heart of Jesus, burning with love for us, inflame our hearts with love for you, until with you we have one will, so that we can love the things that you love and do what you would do, because you have said, "Everyone who does the will of my Father is my brother, my sister, and my mother." Center our lives in the depth of your love, Jesus, so that we may be free from the seductions of the flesh and of the passing things of this world. May we find joy in your friendship, our treasure in your love, our riches in your merits, our weakness in your grace, our happiness in union with you, and peace in the Father's will. All praise to you, Jesus, for your power and love in the Blessed Sacrament.

The Canticle of Saint Peter. Christ suffered for you and left you an example to have you follow in his footsteps. He did no wrong. No deceit was found in his mouth. When he was insulted, he returned no insult. When he was made to suffer, he did not counter with threats.

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In his own body, he brought our sins to the cross, so that all of us, dead to sin, could live in accord with God's will. By his wounds, you were healed.

Psalm 6, a penitential psalm. O Lord, rebuke me not in your anger, nor discipline me in your wrath. Be gracious to me, O Lord, for I am languishing. Heal me, O Lord, for my bones are troubled. My soul also is greatly troubled. But you, O Lord, how long? Turn, O Lord, deliver my life. Save me for the sake of your steadfast love. For in death there is no remembrance of you. In Sheol, who will give you praise? I am weary with my moaning. Every night I flood my bed with tears. I drench my couch with my weeping. My eye wastes away because of grief. It grows weak because of all my foes. Depart from me, all you workers of evil, for the Lord has heard the sound of my weeping. The Lord has heard my plea. The Lord accepts my prayer. All my enemies shall be ashamed and greatly troubled. They shall turn back and be put to shame in a moment.

composed by Raphael Cardinal Mary Delval. O Jesus, meek and humble of heart, hear me. From the desire of being esteemed, deliver me, O Jesus. From the desire of being loved, deliver me, O Jesus. From the desire of being extolled, deliver me, O Jesus. From the desire of being honored, deliver me, O Jesus. From the desire of being praised, deliver me, O Jesus. From the desire of being consulted, deliver me, O Jesus. From the desire of being approved, deliver me, O Jesus. From the fear of being humiliated, deliver me, O Jesus. From the fear of being despised, deliver me, O Jesus. From the fear of suffering rebukes, deliver me, O Jesus. From the fear of being calumniated, deliver me, O Jesus. From the fear of being forgotten, deliver me, O Jesus. From the fear of being ridiculed, deliver me, O Jesus. From the fear of being suspected, deliver me, O Jesus. That others may be loved more than I, Jesus, grant me the grace to desire it. That others may be esteemed more than I, Jesus, grant me the grace to desire it. That in the opinion of the world, others may increase and I may decrease, Jesus, grant me the grace to desire it. That others may be chosen and I set aside, Jesus, grant me the grace to desire it. That others may be praised and I go unnoticed, Jesus, grant me the grace to desire it. That others may be preferred to me in everything, Jesus, grant me the grace to desire it. That others may become holier than I, provided that I become as holy as I should, Jesus, grant me the grace to desire it. Amen.

In this Lenten season, we join our prayers with those of the many who, listeners and viewers who have phoned into Maria Vision with their personal intentions.

for Ethan, for his safety in service of his country. We pray for him at this time in his young life. We raise our prayers to the Lord. For Father Brian in Boston, in thanksgiving for his priesthood, in this first year of priesthood with all its joys and challenges. For Father Brian, we raise our prayers to the Lord. We pray for Bob in Virginia, for his health and his healing. We pray to the Lord. We pray for Suzanne in Connecticut, for her sincere request that her adult children return to the sacraments with full love and full joy. We pray to the Lord. We pray for Amelia in San Antonio, who asks us to hold in prayer her sisters, her brothers, her sons, and Jacob's healing. For Amelia and all of the people whom she holds in prayer, we pray to the Lord. Maria in San Antonio asks for our prayers to help heal her physical infirmities that she suffers with. For Maria, in this period of physical suffering, we raise our prayers to the Lord. Teresa in Delaware asks us to raise our voices in prayers of thanksgiving for an answered intention. For Teresa, in thanksgiving for her prayers being heard and answered, we pray to the Lord. RJ in San Antonio asks for our prayers for her healing. For RJ, we pray and lift those prayers to the Lord. We pray for Richard, who reminds us to pray for the souls in purgatory, for peace, and for the needs of families. We join our prayers with those of Richard and raise them up to the Lord. We pray today for Jim's intentions, for the protection of those driving on the roads. For Jim's intention, we offer our prayers to the Lord. Marilyn in Roseville, Michigan, asks for our prayers in support of her resolution of financial problems, for the just resolution of her financial issues. We raise Marilyn's prayers and intentions to the Lord. Darla in Houston asks us to pray

for Pat, for Pat's healing from strokes and cancer and physical pain. As we unite our prayers with Darla, we pray for Pat's healing and raise those prayers to the Lord. Sandra in Tallahassee asks us to pray for the soul of her husband. Eternal rest grant unto him, O Lord, and may perpetual light shine upon him. May he rest in peace. And we unite our prayers for Sandra that she might find peace at this time as well. We pray to the Lord. Adelaida in Livermore, California asks our prayers for Sherry, who has passed away. Eternal rest grant unto Sherry, O Lord, and may perpetual light shine upon her. May she rest in peace. May her soul and the souls of all the faithful departed, through the mercy of God, rest in peace. Javier in Ave Maria, Florida, asks for our prayers for his health. For Javier, we raise our voices and prayers to the Lord. Nora in Vail, Colorado, asks for our prayers as Catalina faces surgery and as Andres is healing. For Nora's intentions, we raise our prayers to the Lord. Ulysses in Detroit asks for our healing prayers for mental health issues and the difficulty that he is currently experiencing. For Ulysses and his needs, we pray to the Lord. Frederick in Detroit asks for healing and mental and the restoration of his full mental health, and that he have capacity to rebuild a relationship with his family. For Frederick, for his healing, and for the restoration of family unity, we raise our prayers to the Lord. Maria in Salinas, California, asks that we pray for Vanessa's healing and for her health in general. We unite our prayers with Maria's intentions in raising our prayers for Vanessa to the Lord. Shannon in Provo, Texas, asks us to pray for her family, her marriage, her healing, and her protection, for all of Shannon's needs and intentions. We pray to the Lord. Judy in Towson, Maryland, asks our prayers for her sister and brother that they return to our Catholic faith. In support of Judy's intentions, we pray to the Lord. Benny in Americus, Georgia, asks us to pray for his healing. For Benny, for all of his needs,
most particularly

Lay his healing, we pray to the Lord. Kaylee in San Antonio asks for our prayers for her father and for world peace. For these intentions, we raise our prayers to the Lord. Patrick in Buffalo, New York, asks for our prayers that his hearing be healed. For Patrick, we pray to the Lord. Earl in Harlington, Texas, asks that we pray for his nieces and daughters. We unite our prayers with Earl's and raise them up to the Lord. Esperanza in Grand Prairie, Texas, asks us to pray for her healing. We pray for Esperanza's healing and raise these prayers to the Lord. Angela in Columbus, Georgia, asks us to pray for her health and for her mother's health. For these intentions, we pray to the Lord. Julia in Kerrville, Texas, asks that we pray for her daughter and for her daughter's boyfriend in healing from addiction. Also for her son-in-law's healing from addiction and his physical healing after a liver transplant. For all of Julia's intentions, we raise our prayers to the Lord. Maria seeks our fellowship in prayer as she struggles with school. For Maria, for her needs, we pray to the Lord. Benny asks us to pray for her health and her mom, Rosie, who has just died. Eternal rest grant unto Rosie, O Lord, and may perpetual light shine upon her. May she rest in peace. May we also wrap our prayerful support around Benny for her health. Grace in San Antonio, Texas, asks for prayers for Michael for his direction in life. For Michael, we pray to the Lord. Ivana in San Antonio asks us to pray for her grandson's safety. For this, we pray to the Lord. Serena in Hayward, California, asks us to lift up our prayers for her healing from addiction and for dealing with struggles in her life. For Serena and all of her needs, we pray to the Lord. Sylvia in San Antonio asks for our prayers for her grandson as he recovers from an accident. For her grandson, we pray to the Lord. Dora in Del Rio, Texas, asks us to pray for her family and for the healing of her eyes. For these intentions, we pray to the Lord. Francis in San Antonio asks our prayers for health and peace. For these, we pray to the Lord. Ronald in Detroit asks for his brother's healing from diabetes and pneumonia. He asks for prayers for his father, whose house was flooded, and for his own healing from physical pain. For all

all of these intentions, we wrap our supportive prayers around Ronald and his family and raise these prayers to the Lord. Anne in Beeville, Texas, has asked us to pray for Charlie's healing. For Charlie, we pray to the Lord. Heavenly Father, in your great compassion and mercy and love, hear our prayers and all of the intentions that they embrace. We ask this through Jesus our Lord.

Psalm 130. The De Profundis, the prayer of a sinner trusting in the mercies of God. Out of the depths I call to you, Lord. Lord, hear my cry. May your ears be attentive to my cry for mercy. If you, Lord, keep account of sins, who can stand? But with you is forgiveness, and so you are revered. I wait for the Lord. My soul waits, and I hope for his word. My soul looks for the Lord more than sentinels for daybreak. Let Israel hope in the Lord, for with the Lord is mercy, and with him is plenteous redemption, and he will redeem Israel from all its sins. The Chaplet of the Holy Face of Jesus. In the name of the Father, and of the Son, and of the Holy Spirit. Amen. O God, come to my assistance. O Lord, make haste to help me. Glory be to the Father, and to the Son, and to the Holy Spirit, as it was in the beginning, is now, and ever shall be, world without end. Amen. My Jesus, mercy. In honor of the sense of touch of Jesus, glory be to the Father, and to the Son, and to the Holy Spirit, as it was in the beginning, is now, and ever shall be, world without end. Amen. Arise, O Lord, and let thy enemies be scattered, and let them that hate thee flee from before thy face. Arise, O Lord, and let thy enemies be scattered, and let them that hate thee flee from before thy face. Arise, O Lord, and let thy enemies be scattered, and let them that hate thee flee from before thy face. Arise, O Lord, and let thy enemies be scattered, and let them that hate thee flee from before thy face. Arise, O Lord, and let thy enemies be scattered, and let them that hate thee flee from before thy face. Arise, O Lord, and let thy enemies be scattered, and let them that hate thee flee from before thy face. My Jesus, mercy. In honor of the sense of hearing of Jesus, glory be to the Father, and to the Son, and to the Holy Spirit, as it was in the beginning, is now, and ever shall be, world without end. Amen. Arise, O Lord, and let thy enemies be scattered, and let them that hate thee flee from before thy face. Arise, O Lord, and let thy enemies be scattered, and let them that hate thee flee from before thy face. Arise, O Lord, and let thy enemies be scattered, and let them that hate thee flee from before thy face. Arise.

arise, O Lord, and let thy enemies be scattered, and let them that hate thee flee from before thy face. Arise, O Lord, and let thy enemies be scattered, and let them that hate thee flee from before thy face. Arise, O Lord, and let thy enemies be scattered, and let them that hate thee flee from before thy face. My Jesus, mercy. In honor of the sense of sight of Jesus. Glory be to the Father, and to the Son, and to the Holy Spirit, as it was in the beginning, is now, and ever shall be, world without end. Amen. Arise, O Lord, and let thy enemies be scattered, and let them that hate thee flee from before thy face. Arise, O Lord, and let thy enemies be scattered, and let them that hate thee flee from before thy face. Arise, O Lord, and let thy enemies be scattered, and let them that hate thee flee from before thy face. Arise, O Lord, and let thy enemies be scattered, and let them that hate thee flee from before thy face. Arise, O Lord, and let thy enemies be scattered, and let them that hate thee flee from before thy face. Arise, O Lord, and let thy enemies be scattered, and let them that hate thee flee from before thy face. My Jesus, mercy. In honor of the sense of smell of Jesus. Glory be to the Father, and to the Son, and to the Holy Spirit, as it was in the beginning, is now, and ever shall be, world without end. Amen. Arise, O Lord, and let thy enemies be scattered, and let them that hate thee flee from before thy face. Arise, O Lord, and let thy enemies be scattered, and let them that hate thee flee from before thy face. Arise, O Lord, and let thy enemies be scattered, and let them that hate thee flee from before thy face. Arise, O Lord, and let thy enemies be scattered, and let them that hate thee flee from before thy face. Arise, O Lord, and let thy enemies be scattered, and let them that hate thee flee from before thy face. Arise, O Lord, and let thy enemies be scattered, and let them that hate thee flee from before thy face. My Jesus, mercy, in honor of the sense of taste of Jesus. Glory to the Father, and to the Son, and to the Holy Spirit, as it was in the beginning, is now, and ever shall be, world without end. Amen. Arise, O Lord, and let thy enemies be scattered, and let them that hate thee flee from before thy face. Arise, O Lord, and let thy enemies be scattered, and let them that hate thee flee from before thy face. Arise, O Lord, and let thy enemies be scattered, and let them that hate thee flee from before thy face. Arise, O Lord, and let thy enemies be scattered, and let them that hate thee flee from before thy face. Arise, O Lord, and let thy enemies be scattered, and let them that hate thee flee from before thy face. Arise, O Lord, and let thy enemies be scattered, and let them that hate thee flee from before thy face. My Jesus, mercy. Let us recall to mind the public life of the Savior, and let us honor all the wounds of his adorable face. Glory be to the Father, and to the Son, and to the Holy Spirit, as it was in the beginning, is now, and ever shall be, world without end. Amen. Arise, O Lord, and let thy enemies be scattered, and let them that hate thee flee from before thy face. Arise, O Lord, and let thy enemies be scattered, and let them that hate thee flee from before thy face. Arise, O Lord, and let thy enemies be scattered, and let them that hate thee flee from before thy face. God, our protector, look upon us and cast thy eyes upon the face of thy Jesus. Amen. In the name of the Father, and of the Son, and of the Holy Spirit. Amen.
our going forth prayer. Lord Jesus Christ, we have spent this time of adoration and prayer in your Eucharistic presence. Fill our life with love, joy, peace, and kindness. Transform us by the power of the Holy Spirit into a living images of your compassionate presence. May we go forth from this hour of adoration and prayer to be your hands, feet, and heart to all those we meet. Risen Jesus, may we be surrounded by the radiance of your love. Amen. The divine praises. Blessed be God. Blessed be his holy name. Blessed be Jesus Christ, true God and true man. Blessed be the name of Jesus. Blessed be his most sacred heart. Blessed be his most precious blood. Blessed be Jesus in the most holy sacrament of the altar. Blessed be the Holy Spirit, the Paraclete. Blessed be the great Mother of God, Mary, most holy. Blessed be her holy and immaculate conception. Blessed be her glorious assumption. Blessed be the name of Mary, Virgin and Mother. Blessed be Saint Joseph, her most chaste spouse. Blessed be God in his angels and in his saints.

My name is Adib Judy Al-Husseini. I am the custodian of the Holy Sepulchre Church. I am a Muslim. This is the key of the church.

we are the custodian of the Holy Sepulchre Church since 1187. It's more than 850 years. This key, it's going from father to son. Now I am the man of the key. In the future, it will be one of my sons. Thanks God, I have three sons.

In the name of the Father, and of the Son, and of the Holy Spirit. Amen. Prayer of Adoration. I adore you, Jesus, true God and true man, present in this Holy Eucharist, kneeling before you and united in spirit with all the faithful on earth and all the saints in heaven. In gratitude for so great a blessing, I love you with all my heart, for you are worthy of all praise and adoration. Lord Jesus Christ, may I never offend you with my lack of love. May your Eucharistic presence refresh me in body and soul. Mary, Mother of the Eucharistic Lord, pray for us and obtain for us a greater love for Jesus. My Lord Jesus Christ, your Eucharistic presence teaches me how to love as you have loved. In your great love, you continue to give yourself, body, blood, soul, and divinity, in this sacrament of love. As we pray here in your Eucharistic presence, enkindle in us the fire of your gospel. Nourish us with your love and compassion, so that we may be your living presence to all we meet. Amen.

We unite ourselves with the Immaculate Heart of Mary, all the angels and saints in heaven, the souls in purgatory, and all the just on earth, joined with the Holy Sacrifice celebrated in all masses across the earth. We offer our prayers, our tears, joys, and our sufferings to Jesus for the conversion of sinners and the salvation of the dying. O Lord, how truly great you are! My soul calls out to adore you. All glory, all praise to you, Father and Son and Holy Spirit, as it was in the beginning, is now, and will be forever. Almighty and eternal God, we kneel, we prostrate our very selves before your holy altar. Our deepest desire is purely to adore you. You, living and present, Son in the Most Blessed Sacrament. Through the endless merits of the Sacred Heart of Jesus, may souls find salvation and reparation for their sins by the Church and the Pope, all the clergy, and all the apostles of prayer. O King of Kings, King of the highest lineage that has ever been, made small and has remained in this host. Jesus, we believe that you are truly present in this sacrament of love. With infinite love, you love us. Here you receive us with open arms and fill us with peace, interceding for us to the Father to obtain all that truly makes us happy and holy. We have come to worship you in spirit and truth. Here you are yourself, and we know that your heart burns for each one of us, and that you long to be loved by each of us in return. You come with infinite love and humility in the Sacred Host, so that we may not be afraid to draw near to you. We ask that through the Immaculate Heart of Mary, we learn to love you with perfect love, so that we can forgive others as you forgive. We bless you, Lord, for the gift of yourself in the Holy Eucharist. We adore you as the treasure of our hearts. We praise you for your infinite mercy. We want to console you for those who do not love you, and to ask you with trust that you will open the gates of your love upon the whole world, that all may be one in your divine will, in your love, and in your heart. Our Lord and our God, you are the living water that renews, loves, rejoices, and flows from your heart in the Eucharist for all those who come to you. We praise you and we bless you. All glory be to you, Jesus, for this sacrament of unity that brings us today to you in a lasting friendship, in a divine intimacy, where you prove without a doubt that God is love. Give me, Jesus, that perfect love that casts out everything of fear, and that our souls may find the rest they need, living in your tenderness. Free our minds from all anxiety and discomfort,
so that with the confidence of a child, we can surrender to you along with our freedom and understanding through the Immaculate Heart of Mary. Eucharistic Heart of Jesus, burning with love for us, inflame our hearts with love for you, until with you we have one will, so that we can love the things that you love and do what you would do, because you have said, "Everyone who does the will of my Father is my brother, my sister, and my mother." Center our lives in the depth of your love, Jesus, so that we may be free from the seductions of the flesh and of the passing things of this world. May we find joy in your friendship, our treasure in your love, our riches in your merits, our weakness in your grace, our happiness in union with you, and peace in the Father's will. All praise to you, Jesus, for your power and love in the Blessed Sacrament.

The Canticle of St. Peter. Christ suffered for you and left you an example to have you follow in his footsteps. He did no wrong. No deceit was found in his mouth. When he was insulted, he returned no insult. When he was made to suffer, he did not counter with threats. Instead, he delivered himself up to the one who judges justly. In his own body, he brought our sins to the cross, so that all of us, dead to sin, could live in accord with God's will. By his wounds, you were healed.

Psalm 6, a penitential psalm. 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Be gracious to me, O Lord, for I am languishing. Heal me, O Lord, for my bones are troubled. My soul also is greatly troubled. But you, O Lord, how long? Turn, O Lord, deliver my life. Save me for the sake of your steadfast love. 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

remembrance of you. In Sheol, who will give you praise? I am weary with my moaning. Every night I flood my bed with tears. I drench my couch with my weeping. My eye wastes away because of grief. It grows weak because of all my foes. Depart from me, all you workers of evil, for the Lord has heard the sound of my weeping. The Lord has heard my plea. The Lord accepts my prayer. All my enemies shall be ashamed and greatly troubled. They shall turn back and be put to shame in a moment.

The Litany of Humility, composed by Raphael Cardinal Mary Delval. O Jesus, meek and humble of heart, hear me. From the desire of being esteemed, deliver me, O Jesus. From the desire of being loved, deliver me, O Jesus. From the desire of being extolled, deliver me, O Jesus. From the desire of being honored, deliver me, O Jesus. From the desire of being praised, deliver me, O Jesus. From the desire of being consulted, deliver me, O Jesus. From the desire of being approved, deliver me, O Jesus. From the fear of being humiliated, deliver me, O Jesus. From the fear of being despised, deliver me, O Jesus. From the fear of suffering rebukes, deliver me, O Jesus. From the fear of being calumniated, deliver me, O Jesus. From the fear of being forgotten, deliver me, O Jesus. From the fear of being ridiculed, deliver me, O Jesus. From the fear of being suspected, deliver me, O Jesus. That others may be loved more than I, Jesus, grant me the grace to desire it. That others may be esteemed more than I, Jesus, grant me the grace to desire it. That in the opinion of the world, others may increase and I may decrease.

Jesus, grant me the grace to desire it, that others may be chosen and I set aside. Jesus, grant me the grace to desire it, that others may be praised and I go unnoticed. Jesus, grant me the grace to desire it, that others may be preferred to me in everything. Jesus, grant me the grace to desire it, that others may become holier than I, provided that I become as holy as I should. Jesus, grant me the grace to desire it. Amen.

In this Lenten season, we join our prayers with those of the many who, listeners and viewers, who have phoned into Maria Vision with their personal intentions. For Ethan, for his safety in service of his country, we pray for him at this time in his young life. We raise our prayers to the Lord. For Father Brian in Boston, in thanksgiving for his priesthood, in this first year of priesthood with all its joys and challenges, for Father Brian, we raise our prayers to the Lord. We pray for Bob in Virginia, for his health and his healing. We pray to the Lord. We pray for Suzanne in Connecticut, for her sincere request that her adult children return to the sacraments with full love and full joy. We pray to the Lord. We pray for Amelia in San Antonio, who asks us to hold in prayer her sisters, her brothers, her sons, and Jacob's healing. For Amelia and all of the people whom she holds in prayer, we pray to the Lord. Maria in San Antonio asks for our prayers to help heal her physical infirmities that she suffers with. For Maria, in this period of physical suffering,

suffering, we raise our prayers to the Lord. Teresa, in Delaware, asks us to

pray to the Lord. RJ in San Antonio asks for our prayers for her healing. For RJ, we pray and lift those prayers to the Lord. We pray for Richard, who reminds us to pray for the souls in purgatory, for peace, and for the needs of families. We join our prayers with those of Richard and raise them up to the Lord. We pray today for Jim's intentions, for the protection of those driving on the roads, for Jim's intention. We offer our prayers to the Lord. Marilyn in Roseville, Michigan asks for our prayers in support of her resolution of financial problems, for the just resolution of her financial issues. We raise Marilyn's prayers and intentions to the Lord. Darla in Houston asks us to pray for Pat, for Pat's healing from strokes and cancer and physical pain. As we unite our prayers with Darla, we pray for Pat's healing and raise those prayers to the Lord. Sandra in Tallahassee asks us to pray for the soul of her husband. Eternal rest grant unto him, O Lord, and may perpetual light shine upon him. May he rest in peace. And we unite our prayers for Sandra, that she might find peace at this time as well. We pray to the Lord. Adelaida in Livermore, California asks our prayers for Sherry, who has passed away. Eternal rest grant unto Sherry, O Lord, and may perpetual light shine upon her. May she rest in peace. May her soul and the souls of all the faithful departed, through the mercy of God, rest in peace. Javier in Ave Maria, Florida asks for our prayers for his health. For Javier, we raise our voices and prayers to the Lord. Nora in Vail, Colorado asks for our prayers as Catalina faces surgery and as Andres is healing. For Nora's intentions, we raise our prayers to the Lord. Ulysses in Detroit asks for our healing prayers for mental health issues and the difficulty that he is currently experiencing. For Ulysses and his needs, we pray to the Lord.

Frederick in Detroit asks for healing and mental and the restoration of his full mental health, and that he have capacity to rebuild a relationship with his family. For Frederick, for his healing, and for the restoration of family unity, we raise our prayers to the Lord. Maria in Salinas, California, asks that we pray for Vanessa's healing and for her health in general. We unite our prayers with Maria's intentions in raising our prayers for Vanessa to the Lord. Shannon in Provo, Texas, asks us to pray for her family, her marriage, her healing, and her protection, for all of Shannon's needs and intentions. We pray to the Lord. Judy in Towson, Maryland, asks our prayers for her sister and brother that they return to our Catholic faith. In support of Judy's intentions, we pray to the Lord. Benny in Americus, Georgia, asks us to pray for his healing. For Benny, for all of his needs, most particularly his healing, we pray to the Lord. Kaylee in San Antonio asks for our prayers for her father and for world peace. For these intentions, we raise our prayers to the Lord. Patrick in Buffalo, New York, asks for our prayers that his hearing be healed. For Patrick, we pray to the Lord. Earl in Harlington, Texas, asks that we pray for his nieces and daughters. We unite our prayers with Earl's and raise them up to the Lord. Esperanza in Grand Prairie, Texas, asks us to pray for her healing. We pray for Esperanza's healing and raise these prayers to the Lord. Angela in Columbus, Georgia, asks us to pray for her health and for her mother's health. For these intentions, we pray to the Lord. Julia in Kerrville, Texas, asks that we pray for her daughter and for her daughter's boyfriend in healing from addiction. Also for her son-in-law's healing from addiction and his physical healing after a liver transplant. For all of Julia's intentions, we raise our prayers to the Lord. Maria seeks our fellowship in prayer as she struggles with school. For Maria, for her needs, we pray to the Lord. Benny asks us to pray for her health and her mom, Rosie, who has just died. Eternal rest grant unto Rosie, O Lord, and may perpetual light shine upon her. May she rest in peace. May we also wrap our prayerful support around Benny for her health. Grace in San Antonio.

Texas, asks for prayers for Michael for his direction in life. For Michael, we pray to the Lord. Ivana in San Antonio asks us to pray for her grandson's safety. For this, we pray to the Lord. Serena in Hayward, California asks us to lift up our prayers for her healing from addiction and for dealing with struggles in her life. For Serena and all of her needs, we pray to the Lord. Sylvia in San Antonio asks for our prayers for her grandson as he recovers from an accident. For her grandson, we pray to the Lord. Dora in Del Rio, Texas, asks us to pray for her family and for the healing of her eyes. For these intentions, we pray to the Lord. Francis in San Antonio asks our prayers for health and peace. For these, we pray to the Lord. Ronald in Detroit asks for his brother's healing from diabetes and pneumonia. He asks for prayers for his father, whose house was flooded, and for his own healing from physical pain. For all of these intentions, we wrap our supportive prayers around Ronald and his family and raise these prayers to the Lord. Anne in Beeville, Texas, has asked us to pray for Charlie's healing. For Charlie, we pray to the Lord. Heavenly Father, in your great compassion and mercy and love, hear our prayers and all of the intentions that they embrace. We ask this through Jesus our Lord. Amen.

Psalm 130. The De Profundis, the prayer of a sinner trusting in the mercies of God. Out of the depths I call to you, Lord. Lord, hear my cry. May your ears be attentive to my cry for mercy. If you, Lord, keep account of sins, who can stand? But with you is forgiveness, and so you are revered. I wait for the Lord, my soul waits, and I hope for his word. My soul looks for the Lord, more than sentinels for daybreak. Let Israel hope in the Lord, for with the Lord is mercy, and with him is plenteous redemption, and he will redeem Israel from all its sins. The Chaplet of the Holy Face of Jesus. In the name of the Father, and of the Son, and of the Holy Spirit. Amen. O God, come to my assistance. O Lord, make haste to help me. Glory

Glory be to the Father, and to the Son, and to the Holy Spirit, as it was in the beginning, is now, and ever shall be, world without end. Amen. My Jesus, mercy. In honor of the sense of touch of Jesus, glory be to the Father, and to the Son, and to the Holy Spirit, as it was in the beginning, is now, and ever shall be, world without end. Amen. Arise, O Lord, and let thy enemies be scattered, and let them that hate thee flee from before thy face. Arise, O Lord, and let thy enemies be scattered, and let them that hate thee flee from before thy face. Arise, O Lord, and let thy enemies be scattered, and let them that hate thee flee from before thy face. Arise, O Lord, and let thy enemies be scattered, and let them that hate thee flee from before thy face. Arise, O Lord, and let thy enemies be scattered, and let them that hate thee flee from before thy face. Arise, O Lord, and let thy enemies be scattered, and let them that hate thee flee from before thy face. My Jesus, mercy. In honor of the sense of hearing of Jesus, glory be to the Father, and to the Son, and to the Holy Spirit, as it was in the beginning, is now, and ever shall be, world without end. Amen. Arise, O Lord, and let thy enemies be scattered, and let them that hate thee flee from before thy face. Arise, O Lord, and let thy enemies be scattered, and let them that hate thee flee from before thy face. Arise, O Lord, and let thy enemies be scattered, and let them that hate thee flee from before thy face. Arise, O Lord, and let thy enemies be scattered, and let them that hate thee flee from before thy face. Arise, O Lord, and let thy enemies be scattered, and let them that hate thee flee from before thy face. Arise, O Lord, and let thy enemies be scattered, and let them that hate thee flee from before thy face. My Jesus, mercy. In honor of the sense of sight of Jesus, glory be to the Father, and to the Son, and to the Holy Spirit, as it was in the beginning, is now, and ever shall be, world without end. Amen. Arise, O Lord, and let thy enemies be scattered, and let them that hate thee flee from before thy face. Arise, O Lord, and let thy enemies be scattered, and let them that hate thee flee from before thy face. Arise, O Lord, and let thy enemies be scattered, and let them that hate thee flee from before thy face. Arise, O Lord, and let thy enemies be scattered, and let them that hate thee flee from before thy face. Arise, O Lord, and let thy enemies be scattered, and let them that hate thee flee from before thy face. Arise, O Lord, and let thy enemies be scattered, and let them that hate thee flee from before thy face. My Jesus, mercy. In honor of the sense of smell of Jesus, glory be to the Father, and to the Son, and to the Holy Spirit, as it was in the beginning, is now, and ever shall be, world without end. Amen. Arise, O Lord, and let thy enemies be scattered, and let them that hate thee flee from before thy face. Arise, O Lord, and let thy enemies be scattered, and let them that hate thee flee from before thy face. Arise, O Lord, and let thy enemies be scattered, and let them that hate thee flee from before thy face. Arise, O Lord, and let thy enemies be scattered, and let them that hate thee flee from before thy face. Arise, O Lord, and let thy enemies be scattered, and let them that hate thee flee from before thy face. Arise, O Lord, and let thy enemies be scattered, and let them that hate thee flee from before thy face. My Jesus, mercy. In honor of the sense of taste of Jesus, glory to the Father, and to the Son, and to the Holy Spirit,
as it was in the beginning, is now, and ever shall be, world without end. Amen. Arise, O Lord, and let thy enemies be scattered, and let them that hate thee flee from before thy face. Arise, O Lord, and let thy enemies be scattered, and let them that hate thee flee from before thy face. Arise, O Lord, and let thy enemies be scattered, and let them that hate thee flee from before thy face. Arise, O Lord, and let thy enemies be scattered, and let them that hate thee flee from before thy face. Arise, O Lord, and let thy enemies be scattered, and let them that hate thee flee from before thy face. Arise, O Lord, and let thy enemies be scattered, and let them that hate thee flee from before thy face. My Jesus, mercy. Let us recall to mind the public life of the Savior, and let us honor all the wounds of his adorable face. Glory be to the Father, and to the Son, and to the Holy Spirit, as it was in the beginning, is now, and ever shall be, world without end. Amen. Arise, O Lord, and let thy enemies be scattered, and let them that hate thee flee from before thy face. Arise, O Lord, and let thy enemies be scattered, and let them that hate thee flee from before thy face. Arise, O Lord, and let thy enemies be scattered, and let them that hate thee flee from before thy face. God, our protector, look upon us and cast thy eyes upon the face of thy Jesus. Amen. In the name of the Father, and of the Son, and of the Holy Spirit. Amen. Our going forth prayer. Lord Jesus Christ, we have spent this time of adoration and prayer in your Eucharistic presence. Fill our life with love, joy, peace, and kindness. Transform us by the power of the Holy Spirit into a living images of your compassionate presence. May we go forth from this hour of adoration and prayer to be your hands, feet, and heart to all those we meet. Risen Jesus, may we be surrounded by the radiance of your love. Amen. The divine praises. Blessed be God. Blessed be his holy name. Blessed be Jesus Christ, true God and true man. Blessed be the name of Jesus. Blessed be his most sacred heart. Blessed be his most precious blood. Blessed be Jesus in the most holy sacrament of the altar. Blessed be the Holy Spirit, the Paraclete. Blessed be the great Mother of God, Mary, most holy. Blessed be her holy and immaculate conception. Blessed be her glorious assumption. Blessed be the name of Mary, Virgin and Mother. Blessed be Saint Joseph, her most chaste spouse. Blessed be God in his angels and in his saints.

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I am the custodian of the Holy Sepulchre Church. I am a Muslim. This is the key of the church.

we are the custodian of the Holy Sepulchre Church since 1187. It's more than 850 years. This key, it's going from father to son. Now I am the man of the key. In the future, it will be one of my sons. Thanks God, I have three sons.

In the name of the Father, and of the Son, and of the Holy Spirit. Amen. Prayer of Adoration. I adore you, Jesus, true God and true man, present in this Holy Eucharist, kneeling before you and united in spirit with all the faithful on earth and all the saints in heaven. In gratitude for so great a blessing, I love you with all my heart, for you are worthy of all praise and adoration. Lord Jesus Christ, may I never offend you with my lack of love. May your Eucharistic presence refresh me in body and soul. Mary, Mother of the Eucharistic Lord, pray for us and obtain for us a greater love for Jesus. My Lord Jesus Christ, your Eucharistic presence teaches me how to love as you have loved. In your great love, you continue to give yourself, body, blood, soul, and divinity, in this sacrament of love. As we pray here in your Eucharistic presence, enkindle in us the fire of your gospel. Nourish us with your love and compassion, so that we may be your living presence to all we meet. Amen.

We unite ourselves with the Immaculate Heart of Mary, all the angels and saints in heaven, the souls in purgatory, and all the just on earth, joined with the holy sacrifice celebrated in all masses across the earth. We offer our prayers, our tears, joys, and our sufferings to Jesus for the conversion of sinners and the salvation of the dying. O Lord, how truly great you are. My soul calls out to adore you. All glory, all praise to you, Father and Son and Holy Spirit, as it was in the beginning, is now, and will be forever. Almighty and eternal God, we kneel, we prostrate our very selves before your holy altar. Our deepest desire is purely to adore you, you living and present, Son in the most blessed sacrament. Through the endless merits of the Sacred Heart of Jesus, may souls find salvation and reparation for their sins by the Church and the Pope, all the clergy, and all the apostles of prayer. O King of Kings, King of the highest lineage that has ever been, made small and has remained in this host. Jesus, we believe that you are truly present in this sacrament of love. With infinite love, you love us. Here you receive us with open arms and fill us with peace, interceding for us to the Father to obtain all that truly makes us happy and holy. We have come to worship you in spirit and truth. Here you are yourself, and we know that your heart burns for each one of us, and that you long to be loved by each of us in return. You come with infinite love and humility in the Sacred Host, so that we may not be afraid to draw near to you. We ask that through the Immaculate Heart of Mary, we learn to love you with perfect love, so that we can forgive others as you forgive. We bless you, Lord, for the gift of yourself in the Holy Eucharist. We adore you as the treasure of our hearts. We praise you for your infinite mercy. We want to console you for those who do not love you, and to ask you with trust that you will open the gates of your love upon the whole world, that all may be one in your divine will, in your love, and in your heart. Our Lord and our God, you are the living water that renews, loves, rejoices, and flows from your heart in the Eucharist for all those who come to you. We praise you and we bless you. All glory be to you, Jesus, for this sacrament of unity that brings us today to you in a lasting friendship, in a divine intimacy, where you prove without a doubt that God is love. Give me, Jesus, that perfect love that casts out everything of fear, and that our souls may find the rest they need, living in your tenderness. Free our minds from all anxiety and discomfort,
so that with the confidence of a child, we can surrender to you along with our freedom and understanding.

ending through the Immaculate Heart of Mary. Eucharistic Heart of Jesus, burning with love for us, inflame our hearts with love for you, until with you we have one will, so that we can love the things that you love and do what you would do, because you have said, "Everyone who does the will of my Father is my brother, my sister, and my mother." Center our lives in the depth of your love, Jesus, so that we may be free from the seductions of the flesh and of the passing things of this world. May we find joy in your friendship, our treasure in your love, our riches in your merits, our weakness in your grace, our happiness in union with you, and peace in the Father's will. All praise to you, Jesus, for your power and love in the Blessed Sacrament.

The Canticle of St. Peter. Christ suffered for you and left you an example to have you follow in his footsteps. He did no wrong. No deceit was found in his mouth. When he was insulted, he returned no insult. When he was made to suffer, he did not counter with threats. Instead, he delivered himself up to the one who judges justly. In his own body, he brought our sins to the cross, so that all of us, dead to sin, could live in accord with God's will. By his wounds, you were healed.

Psalm 6, a penitential psalm. 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Be gracious to me, O Lord, for I am languishing. Heal me, O Lord, for my bones are troubled. My soul also is greatly troubled. But you, O Lord, how long? Turn, O Lord, deliver my life. Save me for the sake of your steadfast love. For in death there is no remembrance of you. In Sheol, who will give you praise? I am weary with my moaning. Every night I flood my bed with tears. I drench my couch with my weeping. My eye wastes away because of grief. It grows weak because of all my foes. Depart from me, all you workers of evil, for the Lord has heard the sound of my weeping. The Lord has heard my plea. The Lord accepts my prayer. All my enemies shall be ashamed and greatly troubled. They shall turn back and be put to shame in a moment.

The Litany of Humility, composed by Raphael Cardinal Mary Del Valle. O Jesus, meek and humble of heart, hear me. From the desire of being esteemed, deliver me, O Jesus. From the desire of being loved, deliver me,

O Jesus, from the desire of being extolled. Deliver me, O Jesus, from the desire of being honored. Deliver me, O Jesus, from the desire of being praised. Deliver me, O Jesus, from the desire of being consulted. Deliver me, O Jesus, from the desire of being approved. Deliver me, O Jesus, from the fear of being humiliated. Deliver me, O Jesus, from the fear of being despised. Deliver me, O Jesus, from the fear of suffering rebukes. Deliver me, O Jesus, from the fear of being calumniated. Deliver me, O Jesus, from the fear of being forgotten. Deliver me, O Jesus, from the fear of being ridiculed. Deliver me, O Jesus, from the fear of being suspected. Deliver me, O Jesus, that others may be loved more than I. Jesus, grant me the grace to desire it. That others may be esteemed more than I. Jesus, grant me the grace to desire it. That in the opinion of the world, others may increase and I may decrease. Jesus, grant me the grace to desire it. That others may be chosen and I set aside. Jesus, grant me the grace to desire it. That others may be praised and I go unnoticed. Jesus, grant me the grace to desire it. That others may be preferred to me in everything. Jesus, grant me the grace to desire it. That others may become holier than I, provided that I become as holy as I should. Jesus, grant me the grace to desire it. Amen.

In this Lenten season, we join our prayers with those of the many who, listeners and viewers, who have phoned into Maria Vision with their personal intentions. For Ethan, for his safety in service of his country, we pray for him at this time in his young life. We raise our prayers to the Lord.

for Father Brian in Boston, in thanksgiving for his priesthood, in this first year of priesthood with all its joys and challenges. For Father Brian, we raise our prayers to the Lord. We pray for Bob in Virginia, for his health and his healing. We pray to the Lord. We pray for Suzanne in Connecticut, for her sincere request that her adult children return to the sacraments with full love and full joy. We pray to the Lord. We pray for Amelia in San Antonio, who asks us to hold in prayer her sisters, her brothers, her sons, and Jacob's healing. For Amelia and all of the people whom she holds in prayer, we pray to the Lord. Maria in San Antonio asks for our prayers to help heal her physical infirmities that she suffers with. For Maria, in this period of physical suffering, we raise our prayers to the Lord. Teresa in Delaware asks us to raise our voices in prayers of thanksgiving for an answered intention. For Teresa, in thanksgiving for her prayers being heard and answered, we pray to the Lord. RJ in San Antonio asks for our prayers for her healing. For RJ, we pray and lift those prayers to the Lord. We pray for Richard, who reminds us to pray for the souls in purgatory, for peace, and for the needs of families. We join our prayers with those of Richard and raise them up to the Lord. We pray today for Jim's intentions, for the protection of those driving on the roads. For Jim's intention, we offer our prayers to the Lord. Marilyn in Roseville, Michigan asks for our prayers in support of her resolution of financial problems, for the just resolution of her financial issues. We raise Marilyn's prayers and intentions to the Lord. Darla in Houston asks us to pray for Pat, for Pat's healing from strokes and cancer and physical pain. As we unite our prayers with Darla, we pray for Pat's healing and raise

those prayers to the Lord. Sandra in Tallahassee asks us to pray for the soul of her husband. Eternal rest grant unto him, O Lord, and may perpetual light shine upon him. May he rest in peace. And we unite our prayers for Sandra, that she might find peace at this time as well. We pray to the Lord. Adelaida in Livermore, California, asks our prayers for Sherry, who has passed away. Eternal rest grant unto Sherry, O Lord, and may perpetual light shine upon her. May she rest in peace. May her soul and the souls of all the faithful departed, through the mercy of God, rest in peace. Javier in Ave Maria, Florida, asks for our prayers for his health. For Javier, we raise our voices and prayers to the Lord. Nora in Vail, Colorado, asks for our prayers as Catalina faces surgery and as Andres is healing. For Nora's intentions, we raise our prayers to the Lord. Ulysses in Detroit asks for our healing prayers for mental health issues and the difficulty that he is currently experiencing. For Ulysses and his needs, we pray to the Lord. Frederick in Detroit asks for healing and mental and the restoration of his full mental health, and that he have capacity to rebuild a relationship with his family. For Frederick, for his healing, and for the restoration of family unity, we raise our prayers to the Lord. Maria in Salinas, California, asks that we pray for Vanessa's healing and for her health in general. We unite our prayers with Maria's intentions in raising our prayers for Vanessa to the Lord. Shannon in Provo, Texas, asks us to pray for her family, her marriage, her healing, and her protection. For all of Shannon's needs and intentions, we pray to the Lord. Judy in Towson, Maryland, asks our prayers for her sister and brother that they return to our Catholic faith. In support of Judy's intentions, we pray to the Lord. Benny in Americus, Georgia, asks us to pray for his healing. For Benny, for all of his needs, most particularly his healing, we pray to the Lord. Kaylee in San Antonio asks for our prayers for her father and for world peace. For these intentions, we raise our prayers to the Lord.
Patrick in Buffalo, New York, asks for our prayers that his hearing be healed. For Patrick, we pray to the Lord.

Esperanza in Grand Prairie, Texas, asks us to pray for her healing. We pray for Esperanza's healing and raise these prayers to the Lord. Angela in Columbus, Georgia, asks us to pray for her health and for her mother's health. For these intentions, we pray to the Lord. Julia in Kerrville, Texas, asks that we pray for her daughter and for her daughter's boyfriend in healing from addiction. Also for her son-in-law's healing from addiction and his physical healing after a liver transplant. For all of Julia's intentions, we raise our prayers to the Lord. Maria seeks our fellowship in prayer as she struggles with school. For Maria, for her needs, we pray to the Lord. Benny asks us to pray for her health and her mom, Rosie, who has just died. Eternal rest grant unto Rosie, O Lord, and may perpetual light shine upon her. May she rest in peace. May we also wrap our prayerful support around Benny for her health. Grace in San Antonio, Texas, asks for prayers for Michael for his direction in life. For Michael, we pray to the Lord. Ivana in San Antonio asks us to pray for her grandson's safety. For this, we pray to the Lord. Serena in Hayward, California, asks us to lift up our prayers for her healing from addiction and for dealing with struggles in her life. For Serena and all of her needs, we pray to the Lord. Sylvia in San Antonio asks for our prayers for her grandson as he recovers from an accident. For her grandson, we pray to the Lord. Dora in Del Rio, Texas, asks us to pray for her family and for the healing of her eyes. For these intentions, we pray to the Lord. Francis in San Antonio asks our prayers for health and peace. For these, we pray to the Lord. Ronald in Detroit asks for his brother's healing from diabetes and pneumonia. He asks for prayers for his father, whose house was flooded, and for his own healing from physical pain. For all of these intentions, we wrap our supportive prayers around Ronald and his family and raise these prayers to the Lord. Anne in Beeville, Texas, has asked us to pray for Charlie's healing. For Charlie, we pray to the Lord. Heavenly Father, in your great compassion and mercy and love, hear our prayers and all of the intentions that they embrace. We ask this through Jesus our Lord. Amen.

Psalm 130. The De Profundis, the prayer of a sinner trusting in the mercies of God. Out of the depths I call to you, Lord. Lord, hear my cry. May your ears be attentive to my cry for mercy. If you, Lord, keep account of sins, who can stand? But with you is forgiveness, and so you are revered. I wait for the Lord, my soul waits, and I hope for his word. My soul looks for the Lord, more than sentinels for daybreak. Let Israel hope in the Lord, for with the Lord is mercy, and with him is plenteous redemption, and he will redeem Israel from all its sins. The Chaplet of the Holy Face of Jesus. In the name of the Father, and of the Son, and of the Holy Spirit. Amen. O God, come to my assistance. O Lord, make haste to help me. Glory be to the Father, and to the Son, and to the Holy Spirit, as it was in the beginning, is now, and ever shall be, world without end. Amen. My Jesus, mercy. In honor of the sense of touch of Jesus, glory be to the Father, and to the Son, and to the Holy Spirit, as it was in the beginning, is now, and ever shall be, world without end. Amen. Arise, O Lord, and let thy enemies be scattered, and let them that hate thee flee from before thy face. Arise, O Lord, and let thy enemies be scattered, and let them that hate thee flee from before thy face. Arise, O Lord, and let thy enemies be scattered, and let them that hate thee flee from before thy face. Arise, O Lord, and let thy enemies be scattered, and let them that hate thee flee from before thy face. Arise, O Lord, and let thy enemies be scattered, and let them that hate thee flee from before thy face. Arise, O Lord, and let thy enemies be scattered, and let them that hate thee flee from before thy face. My Jesus, mercy. In honor of the sense of hearing of Jesus. Glory be to the Father, and to the Son, and to the Holy Spirit, as it was in the beginning, is now, and ever shall be, world without end. Amen. Arise, O Lord, and let thy enemies be scattered, and let them that hate thee flee from before thy face. Arise, O Lord, and let thy enemies be scattered, and let them that hate thee flee from before thy face. Arise, O Lord, and let thy enemies be scattered, and let them that hate thee flee from before thy face. Arise, O Lord, and let thy enemies be scattered, and let them that hate thee flee from before thy face. Arise, O Lord, and let thy enemies be scattered, and let them that hate thee flee from before thy face. Arise, O Lord, and let thy enemies be scattered, and let them that hate thee flee from before thy face. My Jesus, mercy. In honor of the sense of sight of Jesus. Glory be to the Father, and to the Son, and to the Holy Spirit, as it was in the beginning, is now, and ever shall be, world without end. Amen. Arise, O Lord, and let thy enemies be scattered, and let them that hate thee flee from before thy face. Arise, O Lord, and let thy enemies be scattered, and let them that hate thee flee from before thy face.

Arise, O Lord, and let thy enemies be scattered, and let them that hate thee flee from before thy face. Arise, O Lord, and let thy enemies be scattered, and let them that hate thee flee from before thy face. Arise, O Lord, and let thy enemies be scattered, and let them that hate thee flee from before thy face. Arise, O Lord, and let thy enemies be scattered, and let them that hate thee flee from before thy face. My Jesus, mercy, in honor of the sense of smell of Jesus. Glory be to the Father, and to the Son, and to the Holy Spirit, as it was in the beginning, is now, and ever shall be, world without end. Amen. Arise, O Lord, and let thy enemies be scattered, and let them that hate thee flee from before thy face. Arise, O Lord, and let thy enemies be scattered, and let them that hate thee flee from before thy face. Arise, O Lord, and let thy enemies be scattered, and let them that hate thee flee from before thy face. Arise, O Lord, and let thy enemies be scattered, and let them that hate thee flee from before thy face. Arise, O Lord, and let thy enemies be scattered, and let them that hate thee flee from before thy face. Arise, O Lord, and let thy enemies be scattered, and let them that hate thee flee from before thy face. My Jesus, mercy, in honor of the sense of taste of Jesus. Glory to the Father, and to the Son, and to the Holy Spirit, as it was in the beginning, is now, and ever shall be, world without end. Amen. Arise, O Lord, and let thy enemies be scattered, and let them that hate thee flee from before thy face. Arise, O Lord, and let thy enemies be scattered, and let them that hate thee flee from before thy face. Arise, O Lord, and let thy enemies be scattered, and let them that hate thee flee from before thy face. Arise, O Lord, and let thy enemies be scattered, and let them that hate thee flee from before thy face. Arise, O Lord, and let thy enemies be scattered, and let them that hate thee flee from before thy face. Arise, O Lord, and let thy enemies be scattered, and let them that hate thee flee from before thy face. My Jesus, mercy, let us recall to mind the public life of the Savior, and let us honor all the wounds of his adorable face. Glory be to the Father, and to the Son, and to the Holy Spirit, as it was in the beginning, is now, and ever shall be, world without end. Amen. Arise, O Lord, and let thy enemies be scattered, and let them that hate thee flee from before thy face. Arise, O Lord, and let thy enemies be scattered, and let them that hate thee flee from before thy face. Arise, O Lord, and let thy enemies be scattered, and let them that hate thee flee from before thy face. God, our protector, look upon us and cast thy eyes upon the face of thy Jesus. Amen. In the name of the Father, and of the Son, and of the Holy Spirit. Amen. Our going forth prayer. Lord Jesus Christ, we have spent this time of adoration and prayer in your Eucharistic presence. Fill our life with love, joy, peace, and kindness. Transform us by the power of the Holy Spirit into a living images of your compassionate presence. May we go forth from this hour of adoration and prayer to be your hands, feet, and heart to all those we meet. Risen Jesus, may we be surrounded by the radiance of your love. Amen. The divine praises. Blessed be God, blessed be his holy name, blessed be Jesus Christ, true God and true man, blessed be the name of Jesus, blessed be his most sacred heart, blessed

his most precious blood. 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Blessed be the Holy Spirit, the Paraclete. 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Blessed be her holy and immaculate conception. 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Blessed be God in his angels and in his saints.

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I am the custodian of the Holy Sepulchre Church. I am a Muslim. This is the key of the church.

we are the custodian of the Holy Sepulchre Church since 1187. It's more than 850 years. This key, it's going from father to son. Now I am the man of the key. In the future, it will be one of my sons. Thanks God, I have three sons.

In the name of the Father, and of the Son, and of the Holy Spirit. Amen. Prayer of Adoration. I adore you, Jesus, true God and true man, present.

in this Holy Eucharist, kneeling before you and united in spirit with all the faithful on earth and all the saints in heaven. In gratitude for so great a blessing, I love you with all my heart, for you are worthy of all praise and adoration. Lord Jesus Christ, may I never offend you with my lack of love. May your Eucharistic presence refresh me in body and soul. Mary, Mother of the Eucharistic Lord, pray for us and obtain for us a greater love for Jesus. My Lord Jesus Christ, your Eucharistic presence teaches me how to love as you have loved. In your great love, you continue to give yourself, body, blood, soul, and divinity, in this sacrament of love. As we pray here in your Eucharistic presence, enkindle in us the fire of your gospel. Nourish us with your love and compassion, so that we may be your living presence to all we meet. Amen.

We unite ourselves with the Immaculate Heart of Mary, all the angels and saints in heaven, the souls in purgatory, and all the just on earth, joined with the holy sacrifice celebrated in all masses across the earth. We offer our prayers, our tears, joys, and our sufferings to Jesus for the conversion of sinners and the salvation of the dying. O Lord, how truly great you are. My soul calls out to adore you. All glory, all praise to you, Father and Son and Holy Spirit, as it was in the beginning, is now, and will be forever. Almighty and eternal God, we kneel, we prostrate our very selves before your holy altar. Our deepest desire is purely to adore you, you living and present, Son in the most blessed sacrament. Through the endless merits of the Sacred Heart of Jesus, may souls find salvation and reparation for their sins by the Church and the Pope, all the clergy, and all the apostles of prayer. O King of Kings, King of the highest lineage that has ever been, made small and has remained in this host. Jesus, we believe that you are truly present in this sacrament of love. With infinite love, you love us. Here you receive us with open arms and fill us with peace, interceding for us to the Father to obtain all that truly makes us happy and holy. We have come to worship you in spirit and truth. Here you are yourself, and we know that your heart burns for each one of us, and that you long to be loved by each of us in return. You come with infinite love and humility in the Sacred Host, so that we may not be afraid to draw near to you. We ask that through the Immaculate Heart of Mary, we learn to love you with perfect love, so that we can forgive others as you forgive.

We bless you, Lord, for the gift of yourself in the Holy Eucharist. We adore you as the treasure of our hearts. We praise you for your infinite mercy. We want to console you for those who do not love you, and to ask you with trust that you will open the gates of your love upon the whole world, that all may be one in your divine will, in your love, and in your heart. Our Lord and our God, you are the living water that renews, loves, rejoices, and flows from your heart in the Eucharist for all those who come to you. We praise you and we bless you. All glory be to you, Jesus, for this sacrament of unity that brings us today to you in a lasting friendship, in a divine intimacy, where you prove without a doubt that God is love. Give me, Jesus, that perfect love that casts out everything of fear, and that our souls may find the rest they need, living in your tenderness. Free our minds from all anxiety and discomfort, so that with the confidence of a child, we can surrender to you along with our freedom and understanding through the Immaculate Heart of Mary. Eucharistic Heart of Jesus, burning with love for us, inflame our hearts with love for you, until with you we have one will, so that we can love the things that you love and do what you would do, because you have said, "Everyone who does the will of my Father is my brother, my sister, and my mother." Center our lives in the depth of your love, Jesus, so that we may be free from the seductions of the flesh and of the passing things of this world. May we find joy in your friendship, our treasure in your love, our riches in your merits, our weakness in your grace, our happiness in union with you, and peace in the Father's will. All praise to you, Jesus, for your power and love in the Blessed Sacrament.

The Canticle of St. Peter. Christ suffered for you and left you an example to have you follow in his footsteps. He did no wrong. No deceit was found in his mouth. When he was insulted, he returned no insult. When he was made to suffer, he did not counter with threats. Instead, he delivered himself up to the one who judges justly. In his own body, he brought our sins to the cross, so that all of us, dead to sin, could live in accord with God's will. By his wounds you were healed.

Psalm 6, a penitential psalm. O Lord, rebuke me not in your anger, nor discipline me in your wrath. Be gracious to me, O Lord, for I am languishing. Heal me, O Lord, for my bones are troubled. My soul also is greatly troubled. But you, O Lord, how long? Turn, O Lord, deliver my life. Save me for the sake of your steadfast love. For in death there is no remembrance of you. In Sheol, who will give you praise? I am weary with my moaning. Every night I flood my bed with tears. I drench my couch with my weeping. My eye wastes away because of grief. It grows weak because of all my foes. Depart from me, all you workers of evil, for the Lord has heard the sound of my weeping. The Lord has heard my plea. The Lord accepts my prayer. All my enemies shall be ashamed and greatly troubled. They shall turn back and be put to shame in a moment.

The Litany of Humility, composed by Raphael Cardinal Mary Delval. O Jesus, meek and humble of heart, hear me. From the desire of being esteemed, deliver me, O Jesus. From the desire of being loved, deliver me, O Jesus. From the desire of being extolled, deliver me, O Jesus. From the desire of being honored, deliver me, O Jesus. From the desire of being praised, deliver me, O Jesus. From the desire of being consulted, deliver me, O Jesus. From the desire of being approved, deliver me, O Jesus. From the fear of being humiliated, deliver me, O Jesus. From the fear of being despised, deliver me, O Jesus. From the fear of suffering rebukes, deliver me, O Jesus. From the fear of being calumniated, deliver me, O Jesus. From the fear of being forgotten, deliver me, O Jesus. From the fear of being ridiculed, deliver me, O Jesus. From the fear of being suspected, deliver me, O Jesus. That others may be loved more than I, Jesus, grant me the grace to desire it. That others may be esteemed more than I, Jesus, grant me the grace to desire it. That in the opinion of the world, others may increase and I may decrease, Jesus, grant me the grace to desire it. That others may be chosen and I set aside, Jesus, grant me the grace to desire it. That others may be praised and I go unnoticed, Jesus, grant me the grace to desire it. That others may be preferred to me in everything, Jesus, grant me the grace to desire it. That others may become holier than I, provided that I become as holy as I should, Jesus, grant me the grace to desire it. Amen.

In this Lenten season, we join our prayers with those of the many who, listeners and viewers who have phoned into Maria Vision with their personal intentions. For Ethan, for his safety in service of his country, we pray for him at this time in his young life. We raise our prayers to the Lord. For Father Brian in Boston, in thanksgiving for his priesthood, in this first year of priesthood with all its joys and challenges. For Father Brian, we raise our prayers to the Lord. We pray for Bob in Virginia, for his health and his healing. We pray to the Lord. We pray for Suzanne in Connecticut, for her sincere request that her adult children return to the sacraments with full love and full joy. We pray to the Lord. We pray for Amelia in San Antonio, who asks us to hold in prayer her sisters, her brothers, her sons, and Jacob's healing. For Amelia and all of the people whom she holds in prayer, we pray to the Lord. Maria in San Antonio asks for our prayers to help heal her physical infirmities that she suffers with. For Maria, in this period of physical suffering, we raise our prayers to the Lord. Teresa in Delaware asks us to raise our voices in prayers of thanksgiving for an answered intention. For Teresa, in thanksgiving for her prayers being heard and answered, we pray to the Lord. RJ in San Antonio asks for our prayers for her healing. For RJ, we pray and lift those prayers to the Lord. We pray for Richard, who reminds us to pray for the souls in purgatory, for peace, and for the needs of families. We join our prayers with those of Richard and raise them up to the Lord. We pray today for Jim's intentions, for the protection of those driving on the roads, for Jim's intention. We offer our prayers to the Lord. Marilyn in Roseville, Michigan asks for our prayers in support of her resolution of financial problems.
for the just resolution of her financial issues, we raise Marilyn's prayers and intentions to the Lord. Darla in Houston asks us to pray for Pat, for Pat's healing from strokes and cancer and physical pain. As we unite our prayers with Darla, we pray for Pat's healing and raise those prayers to the Lord. Sandra in Tallahassee asks us to pray for the soul of her husband. Eternal rest grant unto him, O Lord, and may perpetual light shine upon him. May he rest in peace. And we unite our prayers for Sandra that she might find peace at this time as well. We pray to the Lord. Adelaida in Livermore, California, asks our prayers for Sherry, who has passed away. Eternal rest grant unto Sherry, O Lord, and may perpetual light shine upon her. May she rest in peace. May her soul and the souls of all the faithful departed, through the mercy of God, rest in peace. Javier in Ave Maria, Florida, asks for our prayers for his health. For Javier, we raise our voices and prayers to the Lord. Nora in Vail, Colorado, asks for our prayers as Catalina faces surgery and as Andres is healing. For Nora's intentions, we raise our prayers to the Lord. Ulysses in Detroit asks for our healing prayers for mental health issues and the difficulty that he is currently experiencing. For Ulysses and his needs, we pray to the Lord. Frederick in Detroit asks for healing and mental health and the restoration of his full mental health, and that he have capacity to rebuild a relationship with his family. For Frederick, for his healing, and for the restoration of family unity, we raise our prayers to the Lord. Maria in Salinas, California, asks that we pray for Vanessa's healing and for her health in general. We unite our prayers with Maria's intentions in raising our prayers for Vanessa to the Lord. Shannon in Provo, Texas, asks us to pray for her family, her marriage, her healing, and her protection. For all of Shannon's needs and intentions, we pray to the Lord. Judy in Towson, Maryland, asks our prayers for her sister and brother that they return to our Catholic faith. In support of Judy's intentions,
we pray to the Lord. Benny in Americus, Georgia, asks us to pray for his healing. For Benny, for all of his needs, most particularly his healing, we pray to the Lord. Kaylee in San Antonio asks for our prayers for her father and for world peace. For these intentions, we raise our prayers to the Lord. Patrick in Buffalo, New York, asks for our prayers that his hearing be healed. For Patrick, we pray to the Lord. Earl in Harlington, Texas, asks that we pray for his nieces and daughters. We unite our prayers with Earl's and raise them up to the Lord. Esperanza in Grand Prairie, Texas, asks us to pray for her healing. We pray for Esperanza's healing and raise these prayers to the Lord. Angela in Columbus, Georgia, asks us to pray for her health and for her mother's health. For these intentions, we pray to the Lord. Julia in Kerrville, Texas, asks that we pray for her daughter and for her daughter's boyfriend in healing from addiction. Also for her son-in-law's healing from addiction and his physical healing after a liver transplant. For all of Julia's intentions, we raise our prayers to the Lord. Maria seeks our fellowship in prayer as she struggles with school. For Maria, for her needs, we pray to the Lord. Benny asks us to pray for her health and her mom, Rosie, who has just died. Eternal rest grant unto Rosie, O Lord, and may perpetual light shine upon her. May she rest in peace. May we also wrap our prayerful support around Benny for her health. Grace in San Antonio, Texas, asks for prayers for Michael for his direction in life. For Michael, we pray to the Lord. Ivana in San Antonio asks us to pray for her grandson's safety. For this, we pray to the Lord.

Serena in Hayward, California, asks us to lift up our prayers for her healing from addiction and for dealing with struggles in her life. For Serena and all of her needs, we pray to the Lord. Sylvia in San Antonio asks for our prayers for her grandson as he recovers from an accident. For her grandson, we pray to the Lord. Dora in Del Rio, Texas, asks us to pray for her family and for the healing of her eyes. For these intentions, we pray to the Lord. Francis in San Antonio asks our prayers for health and peace. For these, we pray to the Lord. Ronald in Detroit asks for his brother's healing from diabetes and pneumonia. He asks for prayers for his father, whose house was flooded, and for his own healing from physical pain. For all of these intentions, we wrap our supportive prayers around Ronald and his family and raise these prayers to the Lord. Anne in Beeville, Texas, has asked us to pray for Charlie's healing. For Charlie, we pray to the Lord. Heavenly Father, in your great compassion and mercy and love, hear our prayers and all of the intentions that they embrace. We ask this through Jesus our Lord. Amen.

Psalm 130. The De Profundis, the prayer of a sinner trusting in the mercies of God. Out of the depths I call to you, Lord. Lord, hear my cry. May your ears be attentive to my cry for mercy. If you, Lord, keep account of sins, who can stand? But with you is forgiveness, and so you are revered. I wait for the Lord, my soul waits, and I hope for his word. My soul looks for the Lord, more than sentinels for daybreak. Let Israel hope in the Lord, for with the Lord is mercy, and with him is plenteous redemption, and he will redeem Israel from all its sins. The Chaplet of the Holy Face of Jesus. In the name of the Father, and of the Son, and of the Holy Spirit. Amen. O God, come to my assistance. O Lord, make haste to help me. Glory be to the Father, and to the Son, and to the Holy Spirit, as it was in the beginning, is now, and ever shall be, world without end. Amen. My Jesus, mercy. In honor of the sense of touch of Jesus. Glory be to the Father, and to the Son, and to the Holy Spirit, as it was in the beginning, is now, and ever shall be, world without end. Amen. Arise, O Lord, and let thy enemies be scattered, and let them that hate thee flee from before thy face. Arise,

eyes, O Lord, and let thy enemies be scattered, and let them that hate thee flee from before thy face. Arise, O Lord, and let thy enemies be scattered, and let them that hate thee flee from before thy face. My Jesus, mercy, in honor of the sense of hearing of Jesus. Glory be to the Father, and to the Son, and to the Holy Spirit, as it was in the beginning, is now, and ever shall be, world without end. Amen. Arise, O Lord, and let thy enemies be scattered, and let them that hate thee flee from before thy face. Arise, O Lord, and let thy enemies be scattered, and let them that hate thee flee from before thy face. Arise, O Lord, and let thy enemies be scattered, and let them that hate thee flee from before thy face. Arise, O Lord, and let thy enemies be scattered, and let them that hate thee flee from before thy face. Arise, O Lord, and let thy enemies be scattered, and let them that hate thee flee from before thy face. Arise, O Lord, and let thy enemies be scattered, and let them that hate thee flee from before thy face. My Jesus, mercy, in honor of the sense of sight of Jesus. Glory be to the Father, and to the Son, and to the Holy Spirit, as it was in the beginning, is now, and ever shall be, world without end. Amen. Arise, O Lord, and let thy enemies be scattered, and let them that hate thee flee from before thy face. Arise, O Lord, and let thy enemies be scattered, and let them that hate thee flee from before thy face. Arise, O Lord, and let thy enemies be scattered, and let them that hate thee flee from before thy face. Arise, O Lord, and let thy enemies be scattered, and let them that hate thee flee from before thy face. Arise, O Lord, and let thy enemies be scattered, and let them that hate thee flee from before thy face. Arise, O Lord, and let thy enemies be scattered, and let them that hate thee flee from before thy face. My Jesus, mercy, in honor of the sense of smell of Jesus. Glory be to the Father, and to the Son, and to the Holy Spirit, as it was in the beginning, is now, and ever shall be, world without end. Amen. Arise, O Lord, and let thy enemies be scattered, and let them that hate thee flee from before thy face. Arise, O Lord, and let thy enemies be scattered, and let them that hate thee flee from before thy face. Arise, O Lord, and let thy enemies be scattered, and let them that hate thee flee from before thy face. Arise, O Lord, and let thy enemies be scattered, and let them that hate thee flee from before thy face. Arise, O Lord, and let thy enemies be scattered, and let them that hate thee flee from before thy face. Arise, O Lord, and let thy enemies be scattered, and let them that hate thee flee from before thy face. My Jesus, mercy, in honor of the sense of taste of Jesus. Glory to the Father, and to the Son, and to the Holy Spirit, as it was in the beginning, is now, and ever shall be, world without end. Amen. Arise, O Lord, and let thy enemies be scattered, and let them that hate thee flee from before thy face. Arise, O Lord, and let thy enemies be scattered, and let them that hate thee flee from before thy face. Arise, O Lord, and let thy enemies be scattered, and let them that hate thee flee from before thy face. Arise, O Lord, and let thy enemies be scattered, and let them that hate thee flee from before thy face. Arise, O Lord, and let thy enemies be scattered, and let them that hate thee flee from before thy face. Arise, O Lord, and let thy enemies be scattered, and let them that hate thee flee from before thy face. My Jesus, mercy, let us recall to mind the public life of the Savior, and let us honor all the

bones of his adorable face. Glory be to the Father, and to the Son, and to the Holy Spirit, as it was in the beginning, is now, and ever shall be, world without end. Amen. Arise, O Lord, and let thy enemies be scattered, and let them that hate thee flee from before thy face. Arise, O Lord, and let thy enemies be scattered, and let them that hate thee flee from before thy face. Arise, O Lord, and let thy enemies be scattered, and let them that hate thee flee from before thy face. God, our protector, look upon us and cast thy eyes upon the face of thy Jesus. Amen. In the name of the Father, and of the Son, and of the Holy Spirit. Amen. Our going forth prayer. Lord Jesus Christ, we have spent this time of adoration and prayer in your Eucharistic presence. Fill our life with love, joy, peace, and kindness. Transform us by the power of the Holy Spirit into a living images of your compassionate presence. May we go forth from this hour of adoration and prayer to be your hands, feet, and heart to all those we meet. Risen Jesus, may we be surrounded by the radiance of your love. Amen. The divine praises. Blessed be God. Blessed be his holy name. Blessed be Jesus Christ, true God and true man. Blessed be the name of Jesus. Blessed be his most sacred heart. Blessed be his most precious blood. Blessed be Jesus in the most holy sacrament of the altar. Blessed be the Holy Spirit, the Paraclete. Blessed be the great Mother of God, Mary, most holy. Blessed be her holy and immaculate conception. Blessed be her glorious Assumption. Blessed be the name of Mary, Virgin and Mother. Blessed be Saint Joseph, her most chaste spouse. Blessed be God in his angels and in his saints.

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I am the custodian of the Holy Sepulchre Church. I am a Muslim. This is the key of the church.

we are the custodian of the Holy Sepulchre since 1187. It's more than 850 years. This key, it's going from father to son. Now I am the man of the key. In the future, it will be one of my sons. Thanks God, I have three sons.

children, I invite you to a strong prayer. Modernism wants to enter your thoughts, instill the joy of prayer and encounter with Jesus. Therefore, my dear children, renew the prayer in your families so that my mother's heart may be joyful as in the first days when I chose you and day and night prayer was answered and heaven was not silent but abundantly bestowed peace and blessings on this place of grace. Thank you for being responded to

Jesus, remember me. Remember us. Remember the peoples to whom the pastors give the living and true bread of your gospel across immense spaces, by sea and by land. As we pray that your kingdom come, we see that your promise is becoming a reality. After following you, we come to you in your kingdom, drawn by you when you were lifted up on the cross, to you lifted up over history, the Alpha and the Omega, the beginning and the end, the Lord of time and the ages. It is through your sorrowful death, King of eternal glory, that you obtained eternal life for the nations. Therefore, the whole world calls you King of humanity. Reign over us, Christ the Lord.

0: You are about to join in prayer with the rest of the world. The prayer of the Rosary has an incredible power, and when prayed in community, God and the Virgin Mary pour an abundance of blessings all over humanity. Welcome to the Maria Vision family. Prayer should not be done in a rush, so that by the time we finish, it was not possible to have a personal encounter with Jesus and Mary. Praying is like talking to a friend. If we never have time for him, if we only see him for a short time, if we barely speak to him, our relationship will not have a deeper encounter.
1: Dear children, also today, I call you to prayer. Little children, prayer works miracles. When you are tired and sick, and you do not know the meaning of your life, take the rosary and pray. Pray until prayer becomes, for you, a joyful meeting with your Savior. I am with you, little children, and I intercede and pray for you. God gives me this time as a gift to you, so that I may instruct and lead you on the path of salvation. Dear children, now you do not comprehend this grace, but soon a time will come when you will lament for this message. That is why, little children, live all of the words which I give in you through this time of grace, and renew in prayer. Especially, I call all those who have consecrated themselves to my Immaculate Heart to become an example to others.
2: Come, Holy Spirit. Fill the hearts of thy faithful, and enkindle in them the fire of thy love. Send forth thy Spirit, and they shall be created, and you shall renew the face of the earth. Let us pray. O God, who did teach the hearts of thy faithful people by sending them the light of thy Holy Spirit, grant us by the same Spirit to have a right judgment in all things, and evermore to rejoice in his holy comfort. Through Christ our Lord. Amen.
3: In the name of the Father, and of the Son, and of the Holy Spirit. Amen.
4: O my God, I am heartily sorry for having offended thee, and I detest all my sins, because I dread the loss of heaven and the pains of hell, but most of all because they have offended thee, my God, who art all good and deserving of all my love. I firmly resolve, with the help of thy grace, to confess my sins, to do penance, and to amend my life. Amen. And so we ask our Blessed Mother Mary, mingle your voice with ours. We want to make this holy rosary, made in you and through you, asking for your intentions. Father, Son, and Holy Spirit, in your divine will, we desire what you desire. We join with all the rosaries said throughout the whole world. Most Holy Trinity, Father, Son, and Holy Spirit, I adore thee profoundly. I offer thee the most precious body, blood, soul, and divinity of Jesus Christ, present in all the tabernacles of the world, in reparation for the outrages, sacrileges, and indifferences whereby he is offended, and through the infinite merits of his most sacred heart and the Immaculate Heart of Mary, I beg of thee the conversion of poor sinners. O my God, I believe, I adore, I hope, and I love thee. I ask pardon for those who do not believe, do not adore, do not hope, and do not love thee.
3: I believe in God, the Father Almighty, creator of heaven and earth, and in Jesus Christ, his only Son, our Lord, who was conceived by the Holy Spirit, born of the Virgin Mary, suffered under Pontius Pilate, was crucified, died, and was buried. He descended into hell. On the third day, he rose again from the dead. He ascended into heaven and is seated at the right hand of God, the Father Almighty. From there, he will come to judge the living and the dead. I believe in the Holy Spirit, the Holy Catholic Church, the communion of saints, the forgiveness of sins, the resurrection of the body, and life everlasting. Amen. Our Father, who art in heaven, hallowed be thy name. Thy kingdom come, thy will be done, on earth as it is in heaven.
5: Give us this day our daily bread, and forgive us our trespasses, as we forgive those who trespass against us. And lead us not into temptation, but deliver us from evil. Amen. We pray these next three Hail Marys for an increase in faith, hope, and charity.
3: Hail Mary, full of grace, the Lord is with thee. Blessed art thou among women, and blessed is the fruit of thy womb, Jesus.
5: Holy Mary, Mother of God, pray for us sinners now and at the hour of our death. Amen.
3: Hail Mary, full of grace, the Lord is with thee. Blessed art thou among women, and blessed is the fruit of thy womb, Jesus.
5: Holy Mary, Mother of God, pray for us sinners now and at the hour of our death. Amen.
3: Hail Mary, full of grace, the Lord is with thee. Blessed art thou among women, and blessed is the fruit of thy womb, Jesus.
5: Holy Mary, Mother of God, pray for us sinners now and at the hour of our death. Amen.
3: Glory be to the Father, and to the Son, and to the Holy Spirit.
5: As it was in the beginning, is now, and ever shall be, world without end. Amen. The first glorious mystery, the resurrection. Do not be amazed. You seek Jesus of Nazareth, the crucified. He has been raised. He is not here. Fruit of the mystery, faith.
3: Our Father, who art in heaven, hallowed be thy name. Thy kingdom come, thy will be done, on earth as it is in heaven.
5: Give us this day our daily bread, and forgive us our trespasses, as we forgive those who trespass against us. And lead us not into temptation, but deliver us from evil. Amen.
3: Hail Mary, full of grace, the Lord is with thee. Blessed art thou among women, and blessed is the fruit of thy womb, Jesus.
5: Holy Mary, Mother of God, pray for us sinners, now and at the hour of our death. Amen.
3: Hail Mary, full of grace, the Lord is with thee. Blessed art thou among women, and blessed is the fruit of thy womb, Jesus.
5: Holy Mary, Mother of God, pray for us sinners, now and at the hour of our death. Amen.
3: Hail Mary, full of grace, the Lord is with thee. Blessed art thou among women, and blessed is the fruit of thy womb, Jesus.
5: Holy Mary, Mother of God, pray for us sinners, now and at the hour of our death. Amen.
3: Hail Mary, full of grace, the Lord is with thee. Blessed art thou among women, and blessed is the fruit of thy womb, Jesus.
5: Holy Mary, Mother of God, pray for us sinners, now and at the hour of our death. Amen.
3: Hail Mary, full of grace, the Lord is with thee. Blessed art thou among women, and blessed is the fruit of thy womb, Jesus.
5: Holy Mary, Mother of God, pray for us sinners, now and at the hour of our death. Amen.
3: Hail Mary, full of grace, the Lord is with thee. Blessed art thou among women, and blessed is the fruit of thy womb, Jesus.
5: Holy Mary, Mother of God, pray for us sinners, now and at the hour of our death. Amen.
3: Hail Mary, full of grace, the Lord is with thee. Blessed art thou among women, and blessed is the fruit of thy womb, Jesus.
5: Holy Mary, Mother of God, pray for us sinners, now and at the hour of our death. Amen.
3: Hail Mary, full of grace, the Lord is with thee. Blessed art thou among women, and blessed is the fruit of thy womb, Jesus.
5: Holy Mary, Mother of God, pray for us sinners now and at the hour of our death. Amen.
3: Hail Mary, full of grace, the Lord is with thee. Blessed art thou among women, and blessed is the fruit of thy womb, Jesus.
5: Holy Mary, Mother of God, pray for us sinners now and at the hour of our death. Amen.
3: Hail Mary, full of grace, the Lord is with thee. Blessed art thou among women, and blessed is the fruit of thy womb, Jesus.
5: Holy Mary, Mother of God, pray for us sinners, now and at the hour of our death. Amen.
3: Glory be to the Father, and to the Son, and to the Holy Spirit.
5: As it was in the beginning, is now, and ever shall be, world without end. Amen.
0: Mary, Mother of Grace, Mother of Mercy, shield me from the enemy and receive me at the hour of my death. Amen.
5: O my Jesus, forgive us our sins, save us from the fires of hell, and lead all souls to heaven, especially those most in need of thy mercy.
0: Our Lady, please spread the effect of grace of thy flame of love over all of humanity. Amen.
6: St. Michael the Archangel, with thy light enlighten us. St. Michael the Archangel, with thy wings protect us. St. Michael the Archangel, with thy sword defend us.
0: Queen of Peace, pray for us.

0: The second glorious mystery, the Ascension. So then the Lord Jesus, after he spoke to them, was taken up into heaven and took his seat at the right hand of God. Fruit of the mystery, hope. Our Father, who art in heaven, hallowed be thy name. Thy kingdom come, thy will be done, on earth as it is in heaven.
1: Give us this day our daily bread, and forgive us our trespasses, as we forgive those who trespass against us. And lead us not into temptation, but deliver us from evil. Amen.
0: Hail Mary, full of grace, the Lord is with thee. Blessed art thou among women, and blessed is the fruit of thy womb, Jesus.
1: Holy Mary, Mother of God, pray for us sinners, now and at the hour of our death. Amen.
0: Hail Mary, full of grace, the Lord is with thee. Blessed art thou among women, and blessed is the fruit of thy womb, Jesus.
1: Holy Mary, Mother of God, pray for us sinners, now and at the hour of our death. Amen.
0: Hail Mary, full of grace, the Lord is with thee. Blessed art thou among women, and blessed is the fruit of thy womb, Jesus.
1: Holy Mary, Mother of God, pray for us sinners, now and at the hour of our death. Amen.
0: Hail Mary, full of grace, the Lord is with thee. Blessed art thou among women, and blessed is the fruit of thy womb, Jesus.
1: Holy Mary, Mother of God, pray for us sinners, now and at the hour of our death. Amen.
0: Hail Mary, full of grace, the Lord is with thee. Blessed art thou among women, and blessed is the fruit of thy womb, Jesus.
1: Holy Mary, Mother of God, pray for us sinners, now and at the hour of our death. Amen.
0: Hail Mary, full of grace, the Lord is with thee. Blessed art thou among women, and blessed is the fruit of thy womb, Jesus.
1: Holy Mary, Mother of God, pray for us sinners, now and at the hour of our death. Amen.
0: Hail Mary, full of grace, the Lord is with thee. Blessed art thou among women, and blessed is the fruit of thy womb, Jesus.
1: Holy Mary, Mother of God, pray for us sinners, now and at the hour of our death. Amen.
0: Hail Mary, full of grace, the Lord is with thee. Blessed art thou among women, and blessed is the fruit of thy womb, Jesus.
1: Holy Mary, Mother of God, pray for us sinners, now and at the hour of our death. Amen.
0: Hail Mary, full of grace, the Lord is with thee. Blessed art thou among women, and blessed is the fruit of thy womb, Jesus.
1: Holy Mary, Mother of God, pray for us sinners, now and at the hour of our death. Amen.
0: Hail Mary, full of grace, the Lord is with thee. Blessed art thou among women, and blessed is the fruit of thy womb, Jesus.
1: Holy Mary, Mother of God, pray for us sinners, now and at the hour of our death. Amen. Glory be to the Father, and to the Son, and to the Holy Spirit.
0: As it was in the beginning, is now, and ever shall be, world without end. Amen.
2: Mary, Mother of Grace, Mother of Mercy, shield me from the enemy, and receive me at the hour of my death. Amen.
0: O my Jesus, forgive us our sins, save us from the fires of hell, and lead all souls to heaven, especially those most in need of thy mercy.
2: Our Lady, please spread the effect of grace of thy flame of love over all of humanity. Amen.
3: St. Michael the Archangel, with thy light enlighten us. St. Michael the Archangel, with thy wings protect us. St. Michael the Archangel, with thy sword defend us.
2: Queen of Peace, pray for us.

0: The third glorious mystery, the descent of the Holy Spirit. And they were all filled with the Holy Spirit and began to speak in different tongues, as the Spirit enabled them to proclaim. Fruit of the mystery, love of God.
1: Our Father, who art in heaven, hallowed be thy name. Thy kingdom come, thy will be done on earth as it is in heaven.
0: Give us this day our daily bread, and forgive us our trespasses, as we forgive those who trespass against us. And lead us not into temptation, but deliver us from evil. Amen.
1: Hail Mary, full of grace, the Lord is with thee. Blessed art thou among women, and blessed is the fruit of thy womb, Jesus.
0: Holy Mary, Mother of God, pray for us sinners, now and at the hour of our death. Amen.
1: Hail Mary, full of grace, the Lord is with thee. Blessed art thou among women, and blessed is the fruit of thy womb, Jesus.
0: Holy Mary, Mother of God, pray for us sinners, now and at the hour of our death. Amen.
1: Hail Mary, full of grace, the Lord is with thee. Blessed art thou among women, and blessed is the fruit of thy womb, Jesus.
0: Holy Mary, Mother of God, pray for us sinners, now and at the hour of our death. Amen.
1: Hail Mary, full of grace, the Lord is with thee. Blessed art thou among women, and blessed is the fruit of thy womb, Jesus.
0: Holy Mary, Mother of God, pray for us sinners, now and at the hour of our death. Amen.
1: Hail Mary, full of grace, the Lord is with thee. Blessed art thou among women, and blessed is the fruit of thy womb, Jesus.
0: Holy Mary, Mother of God, pray for us sinners, now and at the hour of our death. Amen.
1: Hail Mary, full of grace, the Lord is with thee. Blessed art thou among women, and blessed is the fruit of thy womb, Jesus.
0: Holy Mary, Mother of God, pray for us sinners, now and at the hour of our death. Amen.
1: Hail Mary, full of grace, the Lord is with thee. Blessed art thou among women, and blessed is the fruit of thy womb, Jesus.
0: Holy Mary, Mother of God, pray for us sinners, now and at the hour of our death. Amen.
1: Hail Mary, full of grace, the Lord is with thee. Blessed art thou among women, and blessed is the fruit of thy womb, Jesus.
0: Holy Mary, Mother of God, pray for us sinners now and at the hour of our death. Amen.
1: Hail Mary, full of grace, the Lord is with thee. Blessed art thou among women, and blessed is the fruit of thy womb, Jesus.
0: Holy Mary, Mother of God, pray for us sinners now and at the hour of our death. Amen.
1: Hail Mary, full of grace, the Lord is with thee. Blessed art thou among women, and blessed is the fruit of thy womb, Jesus.
0: Holy Mary, Mother of God, pray for us sinners, now and at the hour of our death. Amen.
1: Glory be to the Father, and to the Son, and to the Holy Spirit.
0: As it was in the beginning, is now, and ever shall be, world without end. Amen.
2: Mary, Mother of Grace,

0: Mother of Mercy, shield me from the enemy and receive me at the hour of my death. Amen.
1: O my Jesus, forgive us our sins, save us from the fires of hell, and lead all souls to heaven, especially those most in need of thy mercy.
0: Our Lady, please spread the effect of grace of thy flame of love over all of humanity. Amen.
2: St. Michael the Archangel, with thy light enlighten us. St. Michael the Archangel, with thy wings protect us. St. Michael the Archangel, with thy sword defend us.
0: Queen of Peace, pray for us.

0: The fourth glorious mystery, the Assumption. 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You are the great boast of our nation. You have done good things for Israel, and God is pleased with them. May the Almighty Lord bless you forever. Fruit of the mystery, grace of a happy death. Our Father, who art in heaven, hallowed be thy name. Thy kingdom come, thy will be done, on earth as it is in heaven.
1: Give us this day our daily bread, and forgive us our trespasses, as we forgive those who trespass against us, and lead us not into temptation, but deliver us from evil. Amen.
0: Hail Mary, full of grace, the Lord is with thee. Blessed art thou among women, and blessed is the fruit of thy womb, Jesus.
1: Holy Mary, Mother of God, pray for us sinners, now and at the hour of our death. Amen.
0: Hail Mary, full of grace, the Lord is with thee. Blessed art thou among women, and blessed is the fruit of thy womb, Jesus.
1: Holy Mary, Mother of God, pray for us sinners, now and at the hour of our death. Amen.
0: Hail Mary, full of grace, the Lord is with thee. Blessed art thou among women, and blessed is the fruit of thy womb, Jesus.
1: Holy Mary, Mother of God, pray for us sinners, now and at the hour of our death. Amen.
0: Hail Mary, full of grace, the Lord is with thee. Blessed art thou among women, and blessed is the fruit of thy womb, Jesus.
1: Holy Mary, Mother of God, pray for us sinners, now and at the hour of our death. Amen.
0: Hail Mary, full of grace, the Lord is with thee. Blessed art thou among women, and blessed is the fruit of thy womb, Jesus.
1: Holy Mary, Mother of God, pray for us sinners, now and at the hour of our death. Amen.
0: Hail Mary, full of grace, the Lord is with thee. Blessed art thou among women, and blessed is the fruit of thy womb, Jesus.
1: Holy Mary, Mother of God, pray for us sinners, now and at the hour of our death. Amen.
0: Hail Mary, full of grace, the Lord is with thee. Blessed art thou among women, and blessed is the fruit of thy womb, Jesus.
1: Holy Mary, Mother of God, pray for us sinners, now and at the hour of our death. Amen.
0: Hail Mary, full of grace, the Lord is with thee. Blessed art thou among women, and blessed is the fruit of thy womb, Jesus.
1: Holy Mary, Mother of God, pray for us sinners, now and at the hour of our death. Amen.
0: Hail Mary, full of grace, the Lord is with thee. Blessed art thou among women, and blessed is the fruit of thy womb, Jesus.
1: Holy Mary, Mother of God, pray for us sinners, now and at the hour of our death. Amen.
0: Hail Mary, full of grace, the Lord is with thee. Blessed art thou among women, and blessed is the fruit of thy womb, Jesus.
1: Holy Mary, Mother of God, pray for us sinners, now and at the hour of our death. Amen. Glory be to the Father, and to the Son, and to the Holy Spirit.
0: As it was in the beginning, is now, and ever shall be, world without end. Amen.
2: Mary, Mother of Grace, Mother of Mercy, shield me from the enemy, and receive me at the hour of my death. Amen.
0: O my Jesus, forgive us our sins, save us from the fires of hell, and lead all souls to heaven, especially those most in need of thy mercy.
2: Our Lady, please spread the effect of grace of thy flame of love over all of humanity. Amen.
3: Saint Michael the Archangel, with thy light enlighten us. Saint Michael the Archangel, with thy wings protect us. Saint Michael the Archangel, with thy sword defend us.
2: Queen of Peace, pray for us.

0: Fifth glorious mystery, the coronation. 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A woman clothed with the sun, with the moon under her feet, and on her head a crown of 12 stars. Fruit of the mystery, trust in Mary's intercession.
1: Our Father, who art in heaven, hallowed be thy name. Thy kingdom come, thy will be done on earth as it is in heaven.
0: Give us this day our daily bread, and forgive us our trespasses, as we forgive those who trespass against us. And lead us not into temptation, but deliver us from evil. Amen.
1: Hail Mary, full of grace, the Lord is with thee. Blessed art thou among women, and blessed is the fruit of thy womb, Jesus.
0: Holy Mary, Mother of God, pray for us sinners, now and at the hour of our death. Amen.
1: Hail Mary, full of grace, the Lord is with thee. Blessed art thou among women, and blessed is the fruit of thy womb, Jesus.
0: Holy Mary, Mother of God, pray for us sinners, now and at the hour of our death. Amen.
1: Hail Mary, full of grace, the Lord is with thee. Blessed art thou among women, and blessed is the fruit of thy womb, Jesus.
0: Holy Mary, Mother of God, pray for us sinners, now and at the hour of our death. Amen.
1: Hail Mary, full of grace, the Lord is with thee. Blessed art thou among women, and blessed is the fruit of thy womb, Jesus.
0: Holy Mary, Mother of God, pray for us sinners, now and at the hour of our death. Amen.
1: Hail Mary, full of grace, the Lord is with thee. Blessed art thou among women, and blessed is the fruit of thy womb, Jesus.
0: Holy Mary, Mother of God, pray for us sinners, now and at the hour of our death. Amen.
1: Hail Mary, full of grace, the Lord is with thee. Blessed art thou among women, and blessed is the fruit of thy womb, Jesus.
0: Holy Mary, Mother of God, pray for us sinners, now and at the hour of our death. Amen.
1: Hail Mary, full of grace, the Lord is with thee. Blessed art thou among women, and blessed is the fruit of thy womb, Jesus.
0: Holy Mary, Mother of God, pray for us sinners, now and at the hour of our death. Amen.
1: Hail Mary, full of grace, the Lord is with thee. Blessed art thou among women, and blessed is the fruit of thy womb, Jesus.
0: Holy Mary, Mother of God, pray for us sinners now and at the hour of our death. Amen.
1: Hail Mary, full of grace, the Lord is with thee. Blessed art thou among women, and blessed is the fruit of thy womb, Jesus.
0: Holy Mary, Mother of God, pray for us sinners now and at the hour of our death. Amen.
1: Hail Mary, full of grace, the Lord is with thee. Blessed art thou among women, and blessed is the fruit of thy womb, Jesus.
0: Holy Mary, Mother of God, pray for us sinners, now and at the hour of our death. Amen.
1: Glory be to the Father, and to the Son, and to the Holy Spirit.
0: As it was in the beginning, is now, and ever shall be, world without end. Amen.
2: Mary, Mother of Grace, Mother of Mercy, shield me from the enemy and receive me at the hour of my death. Amen.
0: O my Jesus, forgive us our sins, save us from the fires of hell, and lead all souls to heaven, especially those most in need of thy mercy.
2: Our Lady, please spread the effect of grace of thy flame of love over all of humanity. Amen.
3: St. Michael the Archangel, with thy light enlighten us. St. Michael the Archangel, with thy wings protect us. St. Michael the Archangel, with thy sword defend us.
2: Queen of Peace, pray for us.

0: Hail, Holy Queen, Mother of Mercy, our life, our sweetness, and our hope. To thee do we cry, poor banished children of Eve. To thee do we send up our sighs, mourning and weeping in this valley of tears. Turn then, most gracious advocate, thine eyes of mercy towards us, and after this our exile, show unto us the blessed fruit of thy womb, Jesus. O clement, O loving, O sweet Virgin Mary, pray for us, O Holy Mother of God, that we may be made worthy of the promises of Christ. Amen.
1: Lord, have mercy.
2: Christ, have mercy.
1: Lord, have mercy.
2: Christ, hear us.
1: Christ, graciously hear us. God the Father of heaven,
2: have mercy on us.
1: God the Son, Redeemer of the world,
2: have mercy on us.
1: God the Holy Spirit,
2: have mercy on us.
1: Holy Trinity, one God,
2: have mercy on us. Holy Mary,
1: pray for us.
2: Holy Mother of God,
1: pray for us.
2: Holy Virgin of Virgins,
1: pray for us.
2: Mother of Christ,
1: pray for us.
2: Mother of the Church,
1: pray for us.
2: Mother of Mercy,
1: pray for us.
2: Mother of Divine Grace,
1: pray for us.
2: Mother of Hope,
1: pray for us.
2: Mother Most Pure,
1: pray for us.
2: Mother Most Chaste,
1: pray for us.
2: Mother Most Inviolate,
1: pray for us.
2: Mother Undefiled,
1: pray for us.
2: Mother Most Amiable,
1: pray for us.
2: Mother Admirable,
1: pray for us.
2: Mother of Good Counsel,
1: pray for us.
2: Mother of our Creator,
1: pray for us.
2: Mother of our Savior,
1: pray for us.
2: Virgin Most Prudent,
1: pray for us.
2: Virgin Most Venerable,
1: pray for us.
2: Virgin Most Renowned,
1: pray for us.
2: Virgin Most Powerful,
1: pray for us.
2: Virgin Most Merciful,
1: pray for us.
2: Virgin Most Faithful,
1: pray for us.
2: Mirror of Justice,
1: pray for us.
2: Seat of Wisdom,
1: pray for us.
2: Cause of our Joy,
1: pray for us.
2: Spiritual Vessel,
1: pray for us.
2: Vessel of Honor,
1: pray for us.
2: Singular Vessel of Devotion,
1: pray for us.
2: Mystical Rose,
1: pray for us.
2: Tower of David,
1: pray for us.
2: Tower of Ivory,
1: pray for us.
2: House of Gold,
1: pray for us.
2: Ark of the Covenant,
1: pray for us.
2: Gate of Heaven,
1: pray for us.
2: Morning Star,
1: pray for us.
2: Health of the Sick,
1: pray for us.
2: Refuge of Sinners,
1: pray for us.
2: Solace of Migrants,
1: pray for us.
2: Comfort of the Afflicted,
1: pray for us.
2: Help of Christians,
1: pray for us.
2: Queen of Angels,
1: pray for us.
2: Queen of Patriarchs,
1: pray for us.
2: Queen of Prophets,
1: pray for us.
2: Queen of Apostles,
1: pray for us.
2: Queen of Martyrs,
1: pray for us.

0: Queen of Confessors,
1: pray for us.
0: Queen of Virgins,
1: pray for us.
0: Queen of All Saints,
1: pray for us.
0: Queen conceived without original sin,
1: pray for us.
0: Queen assumed into heaven,
1: pray for us.
0: Queen of the Most Holy Rosary,
1: pray for us.
0: Queen of Families,
1: pray for us.
0: Queen of Peace,
1: pray for us. Lamb of God, who takes away the sins of the world, spare us, O Lord. Lamb of God, who takes away the sins of the world, graciously hear us, O Lord. Lamb of God, who takes away the sins of the world, have mercy on us. Pray for us, O Holy Mother of God, that we may be made worthy of the promises of Christ. Let us pray. Grant, we beseech thee, O Lord, that we, your servants, may enjoy perpetual health of mind and body, and by the glorious intercession of the Blessed Mary, ever Virgin, may be delivered from present sorrow and obtain eternal joy. Through Christ our Lord. Amen. Death to sin, long live grace. O Mary, conceived without sin, pray for us who have recourse to thee.
2: The Lord be with you. And with your spirit. May Almighty God bless you, the Father, the Son, and the Holy Spirit.
1: Amen.

0: pray for the salvation of this country and the salvation of the world. And you can trust Jesus and Mary.
1: The Holy Rosary, in the name of the Father, and the Son, and the Holy Spirit. Amen. Amen. We offer this rosary to the Blessed Mother and her intentions. I believe in God, the Father Almighty, creator of heaven and earth, and in Jesus Christ, his only Son, our Lord, who was conceived by the Holy Spirit, born of the Virgin Mary, suffered under Pontius Pilate, was crucified, died, and was buried. He descended into hell. The third day he rose again from the dead. He ascended into heaven and sits at the right hand of God, the Father Almighty. He shall come again to judge the living and the dead. I believe in the Holy Spirit, the Holy Catholic Church, the communion of saints, the forgiveness of sins, the resurrection of the body, and life everlasting. Amen.
2: Amen.
1: Our Father, who art in heaven, hallowed be thy name. Thy kingdom come, thy will be done, on earth as it is in heaven.
3: Give us this day our daily bread, and forgive us our trespasses, as we forgive those who trespass against us. And lead us not into temptation, but deliver us from evil. Amen.
1: Hail Mary, full of grace, the Lord is with thee. Blessed art thou amongst women, and blessed is the fruit of thy womb, Jesus.
3: Holy Mary, Mother of God, pray for us sinners, now and at the hour of our death. Amen.
1: Hail Mary, full of grace, the Lord is with thee. Blessed art thou amongst women, and blessed is the fruit of thy womb, Jesus.
3: Holy Mary, Mother of God, pray for us sinners, now and at the hour of our death. Amen.
1: Hail Mary, full of grace, the Lord is with thee. Blessed art thou amongst women, and blessed is the fruit of thy womb, Jesus.
3: Holy Mary, Mother of God, pray for us sinners, now and at the hour of our death. Amen.
1: Glory be to the Father, and to the Son, and to the Holy Spirit.
3: As it was in the beginning, is now, and ever shall be, world without end. Amen.
1: The first joyful mystery is the Annunciation. And when the angel had come to her, he said, Hail, full of grace, the Lord is with you. The fruit of this mystery is humility. During this mystery, we pray for Isabella. We pray for Linda. We pray for healing of her heart and for her operation to go well. We also pray for Christy, for Glenda, her mom, who is having memory loss issues, for her sister Cindy, who is living and helping her mom. And we also pray for Yolanda, for wisdom to know how to handle a situation and for her finances. Our Father, who art in heaven, hallowed be thy name. Thy kingdom come, thy will be done, on earth as it is in heaven.
3: Give us this day our daily bread, and forgive us our trespasses, as we forgive those who trespass against us. And lead us not into temptation, but deliver us from evil. Amen.
1: Hail Mary, full of grace, the Lord is with thee. Blessed art thou amongst women, and blessed is the fruit of thy womb, Jesus.
3: Holy Mary, Mother of God, pray for us sinners, now and at the hour of our death. Amen.
1: Hail Mary, full of grace, the Lord is with thee. Blessed art thou amongst women, and blessed is the fruit of thy womb, Jesus.
3: Holy Mary, Mother of God, pray for us sinners, now and at the hour of our death. Amen.
1: Hail Mary, full of grace, the Lord is with thee. Blessed art thou amongst women, and blessed is the fruit of thy womb, Jesus.
3: Holy Mary, Mother of God, pray for us sinners, now and at the hour of our death. Amen.
1: Hail Mary, full of grace, the Lord is with thee. Blessed art thou amongst women, and blessed is the fruit of thy womb, Jesus.
3: Holy Mary, Mother of God, pray for us sinners, now and at the hour of our death. Amen.
1: Hail Mary, full of grace, the Lord is with thee. Blessed art thou amongst women, and blessed is the fruit of thy womb, Jesus.
3: Holy Mary, Mother of God, pray for us sinners, now and at the hour of our death. Amen.
1: Hail Mary, full of grace, the Lord is with thee. Blessed art thou amongst women, and blessed is the fruit of thy womb, Jesus.
3: Holy Mary, Mother of God, pray for us sinners, now and at the hour of our death. Amen.
1: Hail Mary, full of grace, the Lord is with thee. Blessed art thou amongst women, and blessed is the fruit of thy womb, Jesus.
3: Holy Mary, Mother of God, pray for us sinners, now and at the hour of our death. Amen.
1: Hail Mary, full of grace, the Lord is with thee. Blessed art thou amongst women, and blessed is the fruit of thy womb, Jesus.
3: Holy Mary, Mother of God, Pray for us sinners, now and at the hour of our death. Amen.
1: Hail Mary, full of grace, the Lord is with thee. Blessed art thou amongst women, and blessed is the fruit of thy womb, Jesus.
3: Holy Mary, Mother of God, pray for us sinners, now and at the hour of our death. Amen.
1: Hail Mary, full of grace, the Lord is with thee. Blessed art thou amongst women, and blessed is the fruit of thy womb, Jesus.
3: Holy Mary, Mother of God, pray for us sinners, now and at the hour of our death. Amen.
1: Hail Mary, full of grace, the Lord is with thee. Blessed art thou amongst women, and blessed is the fruit of thy womb, Jesus.
3: Holy Mary, Mother of God, pray for us sinners, now and at the hour of our death. Amen.
1: Glory be to the Father, and to the Son, and to the Holy Spirit.
3: As it was in the beginning, is now, and ever shall be, world without end. Amen.
1: O my Jesus, forgive us our sins, save us from the fires of hell, and lead all souls to heaven, especially those in most need of thy mercy. Sacred Heart of Jesus,
3: have mercy on us.
1: Immaculate Heart of Mary,
3: pray for us.
1: Saint Joseph,
3: increase our faith.

The second sorrowful mystery is the Visitation. Elizabeth, filled with the Holy Spirit, cried out in a loud voice and said, "Most blessed are you among women, and blessed is the fruit of your womb. The fruit of this mystery is love of neighbor." During this mystery, we pray for Patrick, for the soul of his wife, Patty, and for good housing to open up. We pray for Gloria's healing, and we pray for Patricia, for her knee, for all souls, for all with disabilities, for her friend Larie, who is sick, for her brother Michael, who has cancer, and for her father Andrew and brother Paul, for their souls. Our Father, who art in heaven, hallowed be thy name. Thy kingdom come, thy will be done, on earth as it is in heaven.

0: 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And lead us not into temptation, but deliver us from evil. Amen.
1: Hail Mary, full

0: Mother of God, pray for us sinners, now and at the hour of our death. Amen.
1: Hail Mary, full of grace, the Lord is with thee. Blessed art thou amongst women, and blessed is the fruit of thy womb, Jesus.
0: Holy Mary, Mother of God, pray for us sinners, now and at the hour of our death. Amen.
1: Hail Mary, full of grace, the Lord is with thee. Blessed art thou amongst women, and blessed is the fruit of thy womb, Jesus.
0: Holy Mary, Mother of God, pray for us sinners, now and at the hour of our death. Amen.
1: Hail Mary, full of grace, the Lord is with thee. Blessed art thou amongst women, and blessed is the fruit of thy womb, Jesus.
0: Holy Mary, Mother of God, pray for us sinners, now and at the hour of our death. Amen.
1: Hail Mary, full of grace, the Lord is with thee. Blessed art thou amongst women, and blessed is the fruit of thy womb, Jesus.
0: Holy Mary, Mother of God, pray for us sinners, now and at the hour of our death. Amen.
1: Hail Mary, full of grace, the Lord is with thee. Blessed art thou amongst women, and blessed is the fruit of thy womb, Jesus.
0: Holy Mary, Mother of God, pray for us sinners, now and at the hour of our death. Amen.
1: Hail Mary, full of grace, the Lord is with thee. Blessed art thou amongst women, and blessed is the fruit of thy womb, Jesus.
0: Holy Mary, Mother of God, pray for us sinners, now and at the hour of our death. Amen.
1: Hail Mary, full of grace, the Lord is with thee. Blessed art thou amongst women, and blessed is the fruit of thy womb, Jesus.
0: Holy Mary, Mother of God, pray for us sinners, now and at the hour of our death. Amen.
1: Hail Mary, full of grace, the Lord is with thee. Blessed art thou amongst women, and blessed is the fruit of thy womb, Jesus.
0: Holy Mary, Mother of God, pray for us sinners, now and at the hour of our death. Amen.
1: Glory be to the Father, and to the Son, and to the Holy Spirit.
0: As it was in the beginning, is now, and ever shall be, world without end. Amen. O my Jesus, forgive us our sins, save us from the fires of hell, and lead all souls to heaven, especially those in most need of thy mercy.
1: Sacred Heart of Jesus,
0: have mercy on us.
1: Immaculate Heart of Mary,
0: pray for us.
1: Saint Joseph,
0: increase our faith.

0: The third joyful mystery is the birth of Jesus. She gave birth to her firstborn son. She wrapped him in swaddling clothes and laid him in a manger because there was no room for them in the inn. The fruit of this mystery is poverty in spirit. During this mystery, we pray for Margie, for her nephew. We pray for Rexine, for Israel, and for the Palestinians. We pray for Christine, for God to help her overcome anxiety and fear, to enjoy life with her mother, for surrender and trust, for her mother, Shimona, and for her caregiver. Our Father, who art in heaven, hallowed be thy name. Thy kingdom come, thy will be done, on earth as it is in heaven.
1: Give us this day our daily bread, and forgive us our trespasses, as we forgive those who trespass against us. And lead us not into temptation, but deliver us from evil. Amen.
0: Hail Mary, full of grace, the Lord is with thee. Blessed art thou amongst women, and blessed is the fruit of thy womb, Jesus.
1: Holy Mary, Mother of God, pray for us sinners, now and at the hour of our death. Amen.
0: Hail Mary, full of grace, the Lord is with thee. Blessed art thou amongst women, and blessed is the fruit of thy womb, Jesus.
1: Holy Mary, Mother of God, pray for us sinners, now and at the hour of our death. Amen.
0: Hail Mary, full of grace, the Lord is with thee. Blessed art thou amongst women, and blessed is the fruit of thy womb, Jesus.
1: Holy Mary, Mother of God, pray for us sinners, now and at the hour of our death. Amen.
0: Hail Mary, full of grace, the Lord is with thee. Blessed art thou amongst women, and blessed is the fruit of thy womb, Jesus.
1: Holy Mary, Mother of God, pray for us sinners, now and at the hour of our death. Amen.
0: Hail Mary, full of grace, the Lord is with thee. Blessed art thou amongst women, and blessed is the fruit of thy womb, Jesus.
1: Holy Mary, Mother of God, pray for us sinners, now and at the hour of our death. Amen.
0: Hail Mary, full of grace, the Lord is with thee. Blessed art thou amongst women.

0: and blessed is the fruit of thy womb, Jesus.
1: Holy Mary, Mother of God, pray for us sinners, now and at the hour of our death. Amen.
0: Hail Mary, full of grace, the Lord is with thee. Blessed art thou amongst women, and blessed is the fruit of thy womb, Jesus.
1: Holy Mary, Mother of God, pray for us sinners, now and at the hour of our death. Amen.
0: Hail Mary, full of grace, the Lord is with thee. Blessed art thou amongst women, and blessed is the fruit of thy womb, Jesus.
1: Holy Mary, Mother of God, pray for us sinners, now and at the hour of our death. Amen.
0: Hail Mary, full of grace, the Lord is with thee. Blessed art thou amongst women, and blessed is the fruit of thy womb, Jesus.
1: Holy Mary, Mother of God, pray for us sinners, now and at the hour of our death. Amen.
0: Hail Mary, full of grace, the Lord is with thee. Blessed art thou amongst women, and blessed is the fruit of thy womb, Jesus.
1: Holy Mary, Mother of God, pray for us sinners, now and at the hour of our death. Amen.
0: Glory be to the Father, and to the Son, and to the Holy Spirit.
1: As it was in the beginning, is now, and ever shall be, world without end. Amen.
0: O my Jesus, forgive us our sins, save us from the fires of hell, and lead all souls to heaven, especially those in most need of thy mercy. Sacred Heart of Jesus,
1: have mercy on us.
0: Immaculate Heart of Mary,
1: pray for us.
0: Saint Joseph,
1: increase our faith.

0: The fourth joyful mystery is the presentation. When the days were completed for their purification, according to the law of Moses, they took him up to Jerusalem to present him to the Lord. Just as it is written in the law of the Lord, every male that opens the womb shall be consecrated to the Lord. The fruit of this mystery is obedience. During this mystery, we pray for Jane, for her brother's soul, for her health, for her to be able to sleep better. We pray for Janice, for peace in her soul. And we pray for Jeanette, for family, children, healing of health, especially leg pain and shingles, for peace in Israel and America, for herself and for her conversion. Our Father, who art in heaven, hallowed be thy name. Thy kingdom come, thy will be done on earth as it is in heaven.
1: Give us this day our daily bread, and forgive us our trespasses, as we forgive those who trespass against us. And lead us not into temptation, but deliver us from evil. Amen.
0: Hail Mary, full of grace, the Lord is with thee. Blessed art thou amongst women, and blessed is the fruit of thy womb, Jesus.
1: Holy Mary, Mother of God, pray for us sinners, now and at the hour of our death. Amen.
0: Hail Mary, full of grace, the Lord is with thee. Blessed art thou amongst women, and blessed is the fruit of thy womb, Jesus.
1: Holy Mary, Mother of God, pray for us sinners, now and at the hour of our death. Amen.
0: Hail Mary, full of grace, the Lord is with thee. Blessed art thou amongst women, and blessed is the fruit of thy womb, Jesus.
1: Holy Mary, Mother of God, pray for us sinners, now and at the hour of our death. Amen.
0: Hail Mary, full of grace, the Lord is with thee. Blessed art thou amongst women, and blessed is the fruit of thy womb, Jesus.
1: Holy Mary, Mother of God, pray for us sinners, now and at the hour of our death. Amen.
0: Hail Mary, full of grace, the Lord is with thee. Blessed art thou amongst women, and blessed is the fruit of thy womb, Jesus.
1: Holy Mary, Mother of God, pray for us sinners, now and at the hour of our death. Amen.
0: Hail Mary, full of grace, the Lord is with thee. Blessed art thou amongst women, and blessed is the fruit of thy womb, Jesus.
1: Holy Mary, Mother of God, pray for us sinners, now and at the hour of our death. Amen.
0: Hail Mary, full of grace, the Lord is with thee. Blessed art thou amongst women, and blessed is the fruit of thy womb, Jesus.
1: Holy Mary, Mother of God, pray for us sinners, now and at the hour of our death. Amen.
0: Hail Mary, full of grace, the Lord is with thee. Blessed art thou amongst women, and blessed is the fruit of thy womb, Jesus.
1: Holy Mary, Mother of God, pray for us sinners, now and at the hour of our death. Amen.
0: Hail Mary, full of grace, the Lord is with thee. Blessed art thou amongst women, and blessed is the fruit of thy womb, Jesus.

0: Mother of God, pray for us sinners, now and at the hour of our death. Amen.
1: Hail Mary, full of grace, the Lord is with thee. Blessed art thou amongst women, and blessed is the fruit of thy womb, Jesus.
0: Holy Mary, Mother of God, pray for us sinners, now and at the hour of our death. Amen.
1: Glory be to the Father, and to the Son, and to the Holy Spirit.
0: As it was in the beginning, is now, and ever shall be, world without end. Amen.
1: O my Jesus, forgive us our sins. Save us from the fires of hell. Lead all souls to heaven, especially those in most need of thy mercy. Sacred Heart of Jesus,
0: have mercy on us.
1: Immaculate Heart of Mary,
0: pray for us.
1: Saint Joseph,
0: increase our faith.

0: The fifth joyful mystery is the finding of the child Jesus in the temple. After 3 days, they found him in the temple, sitting in the midst of the teachers, listening to them and asking them questions. The fruit of this mystery is joy in finding Jesus. During this mystery, we pray for Abel, for his growth in mental prayer, for him to be better disposed to receive the gifts of the Holy Spirit, for him to have a better relationship with his guardian angel and Mary, for his only care to be what Christ wills, and for the conversion of his friends and family. We pray for Jane, for her kids and grandkids, for peace in Ukraine and Israel. We pray for Jane, for Tammy, who is in treatment, for her family and their salvation, for blessings upon her, for the repose of the souls of her two grandchildren. Our Father, who art in heaven, hallowed be thy name. Thy kingdom come, thy will be done, on earth as it is in heaven.
1: Give us this day our daily bread, and forgive us our trespasses, as we forgive those who trespass against us. And lead us not into temptation, but deliver us from evil. Amen.
0: Hail Mary, full of grace, the Lord is with thee. Blessed art thou amongst women, and blessed is the fruit of thy womb, Jesus.
1: Holy Mary, Mother of God, pray for us sinners, now and at the hour of our death. Amen.
0: Hail Mary, full of grace, the Lord is with thee. Blessed art thou amongst women, and blessed is the fruit of thy womb, Jesus.
1: Holy Mary, Mother of God, pray for us sinners, now and at the hour of our death. Amen.
0: Hail Mary, full of grace, the Lord is with thee. Blessed art thou amongst women, and blessed is the fruit of thy womb, Jesus.
1: Holy Mary, Mother of God, pray for us sinners, now and at the hour of our death. Amen.
0: Hail Mary, full of grace, the Lord is with thee. Blessed art thou amongst women, and blessed is the fruit of thy womb, Jesus.
1: Holy Mary, Mother of God, pray for us sinners, now and at the hour of our death. Amen.
0: Hail Mary, full of grace, the Lord is with thee. Blessed art thou amongst women, and blessed is the fruit of thy womb, Jesus.
1: Holy Mary, Mother of God, pray for us sinners, now and at the hour of our death. Amen.
0: Hail Mary, full of grace, the Lord is with thee. Blessed art thou amongst women, and blessed is the fruit of thy womb, Jesus.
1: Holy Mary, Mother of God, pray for us sinners, now and at the hour of our death. Amen.
0: Hail Mary, full of grace, the Lord is with thee. Blessed art thou amongst women, and blessed is the fruit of thy womb, Jesus.
1: Holy Mary, Mother of God, pray for us sinners, now and at the hour of our death. Amen.
0: Hail Mary, full of grace, the Lord is with thee. Blessed art thou amongst women, and blessed is the fruit of thy womb, Jesus.
1: Holy Mary, Mother of God, pray for us sinners, now and at the hour of our death. Amen.
0: Hail Mary, full of grace, the Lord is with thee. Blessed art thou amongst women, and blessed is the fruit of thy womb, Jesus.
1: Holy Mary, Mother of God, pray for us sinners, now and at the hour of our death. Amen.
0: Hail Mary, full of grace, the Lord is with thee. Blessed art thou amongst women, and blessed is the fruit of thy womb, Jesus.
1: Holy Mary, Mother of God, pray for us sinners, now and at the hour of our death. Amen.
0: Glory be to the Father, and to the Son, and to the Holy Spirit.
1: As it was in the beginning, is now, and ever shall be, world without end. Amen.
0: O my Jesus, forgive us our sins, save us from the fires of hell. Lead all souls to heaven, especially those in most need of thy mercy. Sacred Heart of Jesus,
1: have mercy on us.
0: Immaculate Heart of Mary,
1: pray for us.
0: Saint Joseph,
1: increase our faith.

0: Hail, Holy Queen, Mother of Mercy, our life, our sweetness, and our hope. To thee do we cry, poor banished children of Eve. To thee do we send up our sighs, mourning and weeping in this valley of tears. Turn then, most gracious advocate, thine eyes of mercy towards us, and after this our exile, show unto us the blessed fruit of thy womb, Jesus.
1: O clement, O loving, O sweet Virgin Mary, pray for us, O holy Mother of God, that we may be worthy of the promises of Christ. Amen.
0: O God, whose only begotten Son, by his life, death, and resurrection, has purchased for us the rewards of eternal life, grant, we beseech thee, that by meditating upon these mysteries of the Most Holy Rosary, of the Blessed Virgin Mary, we may imitate what they contain and obtain what they promise, through the same Christ our Lord. Amen. Saint Michael the Archangel, defend us in battle, be our defense against the wickedness and snares of the devil. May God rebuke him, we humbly pray. And do thou, O Prince of the heavenly hosts, by the power of God, thrust into hell Satan and all the evil spirits who prowl about the world seeking the ruin of souls. Amen.
1: Amen.
0: Now we pray for the intentions of the Holy Father. Our Father, who art in heaven, hallowed be thy name. Thy kingdom come, thy will be done, on earth as it is in heaven.
1: Give us this day our daily bread, and forgive us our trespasses, as we forgive those who trespass against us. And lead us not into temptation, but deliver us from evil. Amen.
0: Hail Mary, full of grace, the Lord is with thee. Blessed art thou amongst women, and blessed is the fruit of thy womb, Jesus.
1: Holy Mary, Mother of God, pray for us sinners, now and at the hour of our death. Amen.
0: Glory be to the Father, and to the Son, and to the Holy Spirit.
1: As it was in the beginning, is now, and ever shall be, world without end. Amen.
0: The Litany of Loretto. Lord, have mercy.
1: Christ, have mercy.
0: Lord, have mercy. Christ, hear us.
1: Christ, graciously hear us.
0: God, the Father of heaven,
1: have mercy on us.
0: God, the Son, Redeemer of the world,
1: have mercy on us.
0: God, the Holy Spirit,
1: have mercy on us.
0: Holy Trinity, one God,
1: have mercy on us.
0: Holy Mary,
1: pray for us.
0: Holy Mother of God,
1: pray for us.
0: Holy Virgin of Virgins,
1: pray for us.
0: Mother of Christ,
1: pray for us.
0: Mother of the Church,
1: pray for us.
0: Mother of Mercy,
1: pray for us.
0: Mother of Divine Grace,
1: pray for us.
0: Mother of Hope,
1: pray for us.
0: Mother Most Pure,
1: pray for us.
0: Mother Most Chaste,
1: pray for us.
0: Mother Inviolate,
1: pray for us.
0: Mother Undefiled,
1: pray for us.
0: Mother Most Amiable,
1: pray for us.
0: Mother Admirable,
1: pray for us.
0: Mother of Good Counsel,
1: pray for us.
0: Mother of our Creator,
1: pray for us.
0: Mother of our Savior,
1: pray for us.
0: Virgin Most Prudent,
1: pray for us.
0: Virgin Most Venerable,
1: pray for us.
0: Virgin Most Renowned,
1: pray for us.
0: Virgin Most Powerful,
1: pray for us.
0: Virgin Most Merciful,
1: pray for us.
0: Virgin Most Faithful,
1: pray for us.
0: Mirror of Justice,
1: pray for us.
0: Seat of Wisdom,
1: pray for us.
0: Cause of our Joy,
1: pray for us.
0: Spiritual Vessel,
1: pray for us.
0: Vessel of Honor,
1: pray for us.
0: Singular Vessel of Devotion,
1: pray for us.
0: Mystical Rose,
1: pray for us.
0: Tower of David,
1: pray for us.
0: Tower of Ivory,
1: pray for us.
0: House of Gold,
1: pray for us.
0: Ark of the Covenant,
1: pray for us.
0: Gate of Heaven,
1: pray for us.
0: Morning Star,
1: pray for us.
0: Health of the Sick,
1: pray for us.
0: Refuge of Sinners,
1: pray for us.
0: Solace of Migrants,
1: pray for us.
0: Comfort of the Afflicted,
1: pray for us.
0: Help of Christians,
1: pray for us.
0: Queen of Angels,
1: pray for us.
0: Queen of Patriarchs,
1: pray for us.
0: Queen of Prophets,
1: pray for us.
0: Queen of Apostles,
1: pray for us.
0: Queen of Martyrs,
1: pray for us.
0: Queen of Confessors,
1: pray for us.
0: Queen of Virgins,
1: pray for us.
0: Queen of All Saints,
1: pray for us.
0: Queen conceived without original sin,
1: pray for us.
0: Queen assumed into heaven,
1: pray for us.
0: Queen of the Most Holy Rosary,
1: pray for us.
0: Queen of Families,
1: pray for us.
0: Queen of Peace,
1: pray for us.
0: Lamb of God, who takes away the sins of the world,
1: spare us, O Lord.
0: Lamb of God, who takes away the sins of the world,
1: graciously hear us, O Lord.
0: Lamb of God,

0: God, who takes away the sins of the world,
1: have mercy on us.
0: Pray for us, O Holy Mother of God,
1: that we may be worthy of the promises of Christ.
0: Let us pray. Grant, we beseech thee, O Lord God, that we, your servants, may enjoy perpetual health of mind and body, and by the glorious intercession of the Blessed Mary, ever Virgin, may be delivered from present sorrow and obtain eternal joy. Through Christ our Lord.
1: Amen.
0: In the name of the Father, and the Son, and the Holy Spirit.
1: Amen. Amen.

0: pray for the salvation of this country and the salvation of the world. And you can trust Jesus and Mary.
1: You are about to join in prayer with the rest of the world. The prayer of the Rosary has an incredible power, and when prayed in community, God and the Virgin Mary pour an abundance of blessings all over humanity. Welcome to the Maria Vision family. Prayer should not be done in a rush, so that by the time we finish, it was not possible to have a personal encounter with Jesus and Mary. Praying is like talking to a friend. If we never have time for him, if we only see him for a short time, if we barely speak to him, our relationship will not have a deeper encounter.
2: Dear children, also today, I call you to prayer. Little children, prayer works miracles. When you are tired and sick, and you do not know the meaning of your life, take the rosary and pray. Pray until prayer becomes, for you, a joyful meeting with your Savior. I am with you, little children, and I intercede and pray for you. God gives me this time as a gift to you, so that I may instruct and lead you on the path of salvation. Dear children, now you do not comprehend this grace, but soon a time will come when you will lament for this message. That is why, little children, live all of the words which I give in you through this time of grace, and renew in prayer. Especially, I call all those who have consecrated themselves to my Immaculate Heart to become an example to others.
3: Come, Holy Spirit, fill the hearts of thy faithful, and enkindle in them the fire of thy love. Send forth thy Spirit, and they shall be created, and you shall renew the face of the earth. Let us pray. O God, who did teach the hearts of thy faithful people by sending them the light of thy Holy Spirit, grant us by the same Spirit to have a right judgment in all things, and evermore to rejoice in his holy comfort. Through Christ our Lord. Amen.
4: In the name of the Father, and of the Son, and of the Holy Spirit. Amen.
5: O my God, I am heartily sorry for having offended thee, and I detest all my sins, because I dread the loss of heaven and the pains of hell, but most of all because they have offended thee, my God, who art all good and deserving of all my love. I firmly resolve, with the help of thy grace, to confess my sins, to do penance, and to amend my life. Amen. And so we ask our Blessed Mother Mary, mingle your voice with ours. We want to make this holy rosary, made in you and through you, asking for your intentions. Father, Son, and Holy Spirit, in your divine will, we desire what you desire. We join with all the rosaries said throughout the whole world. Most Holy Trinity, Father, Son, and Holy Spirit, I adore thee profoundly. I offer thee the most precious body, blood, soul, and divinity of Jesus Christ, present in all the tabernacles of the world, in reparation for the outrages, sacrileges, and indifferences whereby he is offended, and through the infinite merits of his most sacred heart and the Immaculate Heart of Mary, I beg of thee the conversion of poor sinners. O my God, I believe, I adore, I hope, and I love thee. I ask pardon for those who do not believe, do not adore, do not hope, and do not love thee.
4: I believe in God, the Father Almighty, creator of heaven and earth, and in Jesus Christ, his only Son, our Lord, who was conceived by the Holy Spirit, born of the Virgin Mary, suffered under Pontius Pilate, was crucified, died, and was buried. He descended into hell. On the third day, he rose again from the dead. He ascended into heaven and is seated at the right hand of God, the Father Almighty. From there, he will come to judge the living and the dead. I believe in the Holy Spirit, the Holy Catholic Church, the communion of saints, the forgiveness of sins, the resurrection of the body, and life everlasting. Amen. Our Father, who art in heaven, hallowed be thy name. Thy kingdom come, thy will be done, on earth as it is in heaven.
0: Give us this day our daily bread, and forgive us our trespasses, as we forgive those who trespass against us. And lead us not into temptation, but deliver us from evil. Amen. We pray these next three Hail Marys for an increase in faith, hope, and charity.
4: Hail Mary, full of grace, the Lord is with thee. Blessed art thou among women, and blessed is the fruit of thy womb, Jesus.
0: Holy Mary, Mother of God, pray for us sinners now and at the hour of our death. Amen.
4: Hail Mary, full of grace, the Lord is with thee. Blessed art thou among women, and blessed is the fruit of thy womb, Jesus.
0: Holy Mary, Mother of God, pray for us sinners now and at the hour of our death. Amen.
4: Hail Mary, full of grace, the Lord is with thee. Blessed art thou among women, and blessed is the fruit of thy womb, Jesus.
0: Holy Mary, Mother of God, pray for us sinners now and at the hour of our death. Amen.
4: Glory be to the Father, and to the Son, and to the Holy Spirit.
0: As it was in the beginning, is now, and ever shall be, world without end. Amen. The first luminous mystery, baptism of Jesus. After Jesus was baptized, the heavens were opened for him, and he saw the Spirit of God descending like a dove and coming upon him. And a voice came from the heavens saying, "This is my beloved Son, with whom I am well pleased." Fruit of the mystery, openness to the Holy Spirit.
4: Our Father, who art in heaven, hallowed be thy name. Thy kingdom come, thy will be done, on earth as it is in heaven.
0: Give us this day our daily bread, and forgive us our trespasses, as we forgive those who trespass against us. And lead us not into temptation, but deliver us from evil. Amen.
4: Hail Mary, full of grace, the Lord is with thee. Blessed art thou among women, and blessed is the fruit of thy womb, Jesus.
0: Holy Mary, Mother of God, pray for us sinners, now and at the hour of our death. Amen.
4: Hail Mary, full of grace, the Lord is with thee. Blessed art thou among women, and blessed is the fruit of thy womb, Jesus.
0: Holy Mary, Mother of God, pray for us sinners, now and at the hour of our death. Amen.
4: Hail Mary, full of grace, the Lord is with thee. Blessed art thou among women, and blessed is the fruit of thy womb, Jesus.
0: Holy Mary, Mother of God, pray for us sinners, now and at the hour of our death. Amen.
4: Hail Mary, full of grace, the Lord is with thee. Blessed art thou among women, and blessed is the fruit of thy womb, Jesus.
0: Holy Mary, Mother of God, pray for us sinners, now and at the hour of our death. Amen.
4: Hail Mary, full of grace, the Lord is with thee. Blessed art thou among women, and blessed is the fruit of thy womb, Jesus.
0: Holy Mary, Mother of God, pray for us sinners, now and at the hour of our death. Amen.
4: Hail Mary, full of grace, the Lord is with thee. Blessed art thou among women, and blessed is the fruit of thy womb, Jesus.
0: Holy Mary, Mother of God, pray for us sinners, now and at the hour of our death. Amen.
4: Hail Mary, full of grace, the Lord is with thee. Blessed art thou among women, and blessed is the fruit of thy womb, Jesus.
0: Holy Mary, Mother of God, pray for us sinners, now and at the hour of our death. Amen.
4: Hail Mary, full of grace, the Lord is with thee. Blessed art thou among women, and blessed is the fruit of thy womb, Jesus.
0: Holy Mary, Mother of God, pray for us sinners now and at the hour of our death. Amen.
4: Hail Mary, full of grace, the Lord is with thee. Blessed art thou among women, and blessed is the fruit of thy womb, Jesus.
0: Holy Mary, Mother of God, pray for us sinners now and at the hour of our death. Amen.
4: Hail Mary, full of grace, the Lord is with thee. Blessed art thou among women, and blessed is the fruit of thy womb, Jesus.
0: Holy Mary, Mother of God, pray for us sinners, now and at the hour of our death. Amen.
4: Glory be to the Father, and to the Son, and to the Holy Spirit.
0: As it was in the beginning, is now, and ever shall be, world without end. Amen.
1: Mary, Mother of Grace, Mother of Mercy, shield me from the enemy, and receive me at the hour of my death. Amen.
0: O my Jesus, forgive us our sins, save us from the fires of hell, and lead all souls to heaven, especially those most in need of thy mercy.
1: Our Lady, please spread the effect of grace of thy flame of love over all of humanity. Amen.
6: Saint Michael the Archangel, with thy light enlighten us. Saint Michael the Archangel, with thy wings protect us. Saint Michael the Archangel, with thy sword defend us.
1: Queen of Peace, pray for us.

0: The second luminous mystery, the wedding at Cana. His mother said to the servers, "Do whatever he tells you." Jesus told them, "Fill the jars with water." So they filled them to the brim. Fruit of the mystery, to Jesus through Mary. Our Father, who art in heaven, hallowed be thy name. Thy kingdom come, thy will be done, on earth as it is in heaven.
1: Give us this day our daily bread, and forgive us our trespasses, as we forgive those who trespass against us, and lead us not into temptation, but deliver us from evil. Amen.
0: Hail Mary, full of grace, the Lord is with thee. Blessed art thou among women, and blessed is the fruit of thy womb, Jesus.
1: Holy Mary, Mother of God, pray for us sinners, now and at the hour of our death. Amen.
0: Hail Mary, full of grace, the Lord is with thee. Blessed art thou among women, and blessed is the fruit of thy womb, Jesus.
1: Holy Mary, Mother of God, pray for us sinners, now and at the hour of our death. Amen.
0: Hail Mary, full of grace, the Lord is with thee. Blessed art thou among women, and blessed is the fruit

0: fruit of thy womb, Jesus.
1: Holy Mary, Mother of God, pray for us sinners, now and at the hour of our death. Amen.
0: Hail Mary, full of grace, the Lord is with thee. Blessed art thou among women, and blessed is the fruit of thy womb, Jesus.
1: Holy Mary, Mother of God, pray for us sinners, now and at the hour of our death. Amen.
0: Hail Mary, full of grace, the Lord is with thee. Blessed art thou among women, and blessed is the fruit of thy womb, Jesus.
1: Holy Mary, Mother of God, pray for us sinners, now and at the hour of our death. Amen.
0: Hail Mary, full of grace, the Lord is with thee. Blessed art thou among women, and blessed is the fruit of thy womb, Jesus.
1: Holy Mary, Mother of God, pray for us sinners, now and at the hour of our death. Amen.
0: Hail Mary, full of grace, the Lord is with thee. Blessed art thou among women, and blessed is the fruit of thy womb, Jesus.
1: Holy Mary, Mother of God, pray for us sinners, now and at the hour of our death. Amen.
0: Hail Mary, full of grace, the Lord is with thee. Blessed art thou among women, and blessed is the fruit of thy womb, Jesus.
1: Holy Mary, Mother of God, pray for us sinners, now and at the hour of our death. Amen.
0: Hail Mary, full of grace, the Lord is with thee. Blessed art thou among women, and blessed is the fruit of thy womb, Jesus.
1: Holy Mary, Mother of God, pray for us sinners, now and at the hour of our death. Amen.
0: Hail Mary, full of grace, the Lord is with thee. Blessed art thou among women, and blessed is the fruit of thy womb, Jesus.
1: Holy Mary, Mother of God, pray for us sinners, now and at the hour of our death. Amen. Glory be to the Father, and to the Son, and to the Holy Spirit.
0: As it was in the beginning, is now, and ever shall be, world without end. Amen.
2: Mary, Mother of Grace, Mother of Mercy, shield me from the enemy, and receive me at the hour of my death. Amen.
0: O my Jesus, forgive us our sins, save us from the fires of hell, and lead all souls to heaven, especially those most in need of thy mercy.
2: Our Lady, please spread the effect of grace of thy flame of love over all of humanity. Amen.
3: St. Michael the Archangel, with thy light enlighten us. St. Michael the Archangel, with thy wings protect us. St. Michael the Archangel, with thy sword defend us.
2: Queen of Peace, pray for us.

0: The third luminous mystery, proclaiming the kingdom. As you go, make this proclamation. The kingdom of heaven is at hand. Without cost you have received. Without cost you are to give. Fruit of the mystery, repentance and trust in God.
1: Our Father, who art in heaven, hallowed be thy name. Thy kingdom come, thy will be done on earth as it is in heaven.
0: Give us this day our daily bread, and forgive us our trespasses, as we forgive those who trespass against us. And lead us not into temptation, but deliver us from evil. Amen.
1: Hail Mary, full of grace, the Lord is with thee. Blessed art thou among women, and blessed is the fruit of thy womb, Jesus.
0: Holy Mary, Mother of God, pray for us sinners, now and at the hour of our death. Amen.
1: Hail Mary, full of grace, the Lord is with thee. Blessed art thou among women, and blessed is the fruit of thy womb, Jesus.
0: Holy Mary, Mother of God, pray for us sinners, now and at the hour of our death. Amen.
1: Hail Mary, full of grace, the Lord is with thee. Blessed art thou among women, and blessed is the fruit of thy womb, Jesus.
0: Holy Mary, Mother of God, pray for us sinners, now and at the hour of our death. Amen.
1: Hail Mary, full of grace, the Lord is with thee. Blessed art thou among women, and blessed is the fruit of thy womb, Jesus.
0: Holy Mary, Mother of God, pray for us sinners, now and at the hour of our death. Amen.
1: Hail Mary, full of grace, the Lord is with thee. Blessed art thou among women, and blessed is the fruit of thy womb, Jesus.
0: Holy Mary, Mother of God, pray for us sinners, now and at the hour of our death. Amen.
1: Hail Mary, full of grace, the Lord is with thee. Blessed art thou among women, and blessed is the fruit of thy womb, Jesus.
0: Holy Mary, Mother of God, pray for us sinners, now and at the hour of our death. Amen.
1: Hail Mary, full of grace, the Lord is with thee. Blessed art thou among women, and blessed is the fruit of thy womb, Jesus.
0: Holy Mary, Mother of God, pray for us sinners, now and at the hour of our death. Amen.
1: Hail Mary, full of grace, the Lord is with thee. Blessed art thou among women, and blessed is the fruit of thy womb, Jesus.
0: Holy Mary, Mother of God, pray for us sinners now and at the hour of our death. Amen.
1: Hail Mary, full of grace, the Lord is with thee. Blessed art thou among women, and blessed is the fruit of thy womb, Jesus.
0: Holy Mary, Mother of God, pray for us sinners now and at the hour of our death. Amen.
1: Hail Mary, full of grace, the Lord is with thee. Blessed art thou among women, and blessed is the fruit of thy womb, Jesus.
0: Holy Mary, Mother of God, pray for us sinners, now and at the hour of our death. Amen.
1: Glory be to the Father, and to the Son, and to the Holy Spirit.
0: As it was in the beginning, is now, and ever shall be, world without end. Amen.
2: Mary, Mother of Grace, Mother of Mercy, shield me from the enemy and receive me at the hour of my death. Amen.
0: O my Jesus, forgive us our sins, save us from the fires of hell, and lead all souls to heaven, especially those most in need of thy mercy.
2: Our Lady, please spread the effect of grace of thy flame of love over all of humanity. Amen.
3: St. Michael the Archangel, with thy light enlighten us. St. Michael the Archangel, with thy wings protect us. St. Michael the Archangel, with thy sword defend us.
2: Queen of Peace, pray for us.

0: The fourth luminous mystery, the Transfiguration. While he was praying, his face changed in appearance, and his clothing became dazzling white. Then from the cloud came a voice that said, "This is my chosen son. Listen to him." Fruit of the mystery, desire for holiness. Our Father, who art in heaven, hallowed be thy name. Thy kingdom come, thy will be done, on earth as it is in heaven.
1: Give us this day our daily bread, and forgive us our trespasses, as we forgive those who trespass against us, and lead us not into temptation, but deliver us from evil. Amen.
0: Hail Mary, full of grace, the Lord is with thee. Blessed art thou among women, and blessed is the fruit of thy womb, Jesus.
1: Holy Mary, Mother of God, pray for us sinners, now and at the hour of our death. Amen.
0: Hail Mary, full of grace, the Lord is with thee. Blessed art thou among women, and blessed is the fruit of thy womb, Jesus.
1: Holy Mary, Mother of God, pray for us sinners, now and at the hour of our death. Amen.

0: Hail Mary, full of grace, the Lord is with thee. Blessed art thou among women, and blessed is the fruit of thy womb, Jesus.
1: Holy Mary, Mother of God, pray for us sinners, now and at the hour of our death. Amen.
0: Hail Mary, full of grace, the Lord is with thee. Blessed art thou among women, and blessed is the fruit of thy womb, Jesus.
1: Holy Mary, Mother of God, pray for us sinners, now and at the hour of our death. Amen.
0: Hail Mary, full of grace, the Lord is with thee. Blessed art thou among women, and blessed is the fruit of thy womb, Jesus.
1: Holy Mary, Mother of God, pray for us sinners, now and at the hour of our death. Amen.
0: Hail Mary, full of grace, the Lord is with thee. Blessed art thou among women, and blessed is the fruit of thy womb, Jesus.
1: Holy Mary, Mother of God, pray for us sinners, now and at the hour of our death. Amen.
0: Hail Mary, full of grace, the Lord is with thee. Blessed art thou among women, and blessed is the fruit of thy womb, Jesus.
1: Holy Mary, Mother of God, pray for us sinners, now and at the hour of our death. Amen.
0: Hail Mary, full of grace, the Lord is with thee. Blessed art thou among women, and blessed is the fruit of thy womb, Jesus.
1: Holy Mary, Mother of God, pray for us sinners, now and at the hour of our death. Amen.
0: Hail Mary, full of grace, the Lord is with thee. Blessed art thou among women, and blessed is the fruit of thy womb, Jesus.
1: Holy Mary, Mother of God, pray for us sinners, now and at the hour of our death. Amen.
0: Hail Mary, full of grace, the Lord is with thee. Blessed art thou among women, and blessed is the fruit of thy womb, Jesus.
1: Holy Mary, Mother of God, pray for us sinners, now and at the hour of our death. Amen. Glory be to the Father, and to the Son, and to the Holy Spirit.
0: As it was in the beginning, is now, and ever shall be, world without end. Amen.
2: Mary, Mother of Grace, Mother of Mercy, shield me from the enemy, and receive me at the hour of my death. Amen.
0: O my Jesus, forgive us our sins, save us from the fires of hell, and lead all souls to heaven, especially those most in need of thy mercy.
2: Our Lady, please spread the effect of grace of thy flame of love over all of humanity. Amen.
3: St. Michael the Archangel, with thy light enlighten us. St. Michael the Archangel, with thy wings protect us. St. Michael the Archangel, with thy sword defend us.
2: Queen of Peace, pray for us.

0: The fifth luminous mystery, the institution of the Eucharist. Then he took the bread, said the blessing, broke it, and gave it to them, saying, "This is my body, which will be given for you." Fruit of the mystery, adoration.
1: Our Father, who art in heaven, hallowed be thy name. Thy kingdom come, thy will be done, on earth as it is in heaven.
0: Give us this day our daily bread, and forgive us our trespasses, as we forgive those who trespass against us. And lead us not into temptation, but deliver us from evil. Amen.
1: Hail Mary, full of grace, the Lord is with thee. Blessed art thou among women, and blessed is the fruit of thy womb, Jesus.
0: Holy Mary, Mother of God, pray for us sinners, now and at the hour of our death. Amen.
1: Hail Mary, full of grace, the Lord is with thee. Blessed art thou among women, and blessed is the fruit of thy womb, Jesus.

0: Holy Mary, Mother of God, pray for us sinners, now and at the hour of our death. Amen.
1: Hail Mary, full of grace, the Lord is with thee. Blessed art thou among women, and blessed is the fruit of thy womb, Jesus.
0: Holy Mary, Mother of God, pray for us sinners, now and at the hour of our death. Amen.
1: Hail Mary, full of grace, the Lord is with thee. Blessed art thou among women, and blessed is the fruit of thy womb, Jesus.
0: Holy Mary, Mother of God, pray for us sinners, now and at the hour of our death. Amen.
1: Hail Mary, full of grace, the Lord is with thee. Blessed art thou among women, and blessed is the fruit of thy womb, Jesus.
0: Holy Mary, Mother of God, pray for us sinners, now and at the hour of our death. Amen.
1: Hail Mary, full of grace, the Lord is with thee. Blessed art thou among women, and blessed is the fruit of thy womb, Jesus.
0: Holy Mary, Mother of God, pray for us sinners, now and at the hour of our death. Amen.
1: Hail Mary, full of grace, the Lord is with thee. Blessed art thou among women, and blessed is the fruit of thy womb, Jesus.
0: Holy Mary, Mother of God, pray for us sinners, now and at the hour of our death. Amen.
1: Hail Mary, full of grace, the Lord is with thee. Blessed art thou among women, and blessed is the fruit of thy womb, Jesus.
0: Holy Mary, Mother of God, pray for us sinners now and at the hour of our death. Amen.
1: Hail Mary, full of grace, the Lord is with thee. Blessed art thou among women, and blessed is the fruit of thy womb, Jesus.
0: Holy Mary, Mother of God, pray for us sinners now and at the hour of our death. Amen.
1: Hail Mary, full of grace, the Lord is with thee. Blessed art thou among women, and blessed is the fruit of thy womb, Jesus.
0: Holy Mary, Mother of God, pray for us sinners, now and at the hour of our death. Amen.
1: Glory be to the Father, and to the Son, and to the Holy Spirit.
0: As it was in the beginning, is now, and ever shall be, world without end. Amen.
2: Mary, Mother of Grace, Mother of Mercy, shield me from the enemy, and receive me at the hour of my death. Amen.
0: O my Jesus, forgive us our sins, save us from the fires of hell, and lead all souls to heaven, especially those most in need of thy mercy.
2: Our Lady, please spread the effect of grace, of thy flame of love, over all of humanity. Amen.
3: 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St. Michael the Archangel, with thy wings protect us. St. Michael the Archangel, with thy sword defend us.
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0: Hail, Holy Queen, Mother of Mercy, our life, our sweetness, and our hope. To thee do we cry, poor banished children of Eve. To thee do we send up our sighs, mourning and weeping in this valley of tears. Turn then, most gracious advocate, thine eyes of mercy towards us, and after this our exile, show unto us the blessed fruit of thy womb, Jesus. O clement, O loving, O sweet Virgin Mary, pray for us, O Holy Mother of God, that we may be made worthy of the promises of Christ. Amen.
1: Lord, have mercy.
2: Christ, have mercy.
1: Lord, have mercy.
2: Christ, hear us.
1: Christ, graciously hear us. God, the Father of heaven,
2: have mercy on us.
1: God, the Son, Redeemer of the world,
2: have mercy on us.
1: God, the Holy Spirit,
2: have mercy on us.
1: Holy Trinity, one God,
2: have mercy on us. Holy Mary,
1: pray for us.
2: Holy Mother of God,
1: pray for us.
2: Holy Virgin of

0: Virgins,
1: pray for us.
0: Mother of Christ,
1: pray for us.
0: Mother of the Church,
1: pray for us.
0: Mother of Mercy,
1: pray for us.
0: Mother of Divine Grace,
1: pray for us.
0: Mother of Hope,
1: pray for us.
0: Mother Most Pure,
1: pray for us.
0: Mother Most Chaste,
1: pray for us.
0: Mother Most Inviolate,
1: pray for us.
0: Mother Undefiled,
1: pray for us.
0: Mother Most Amiable,
1: pray for us.
0: Mother Admirable,
1: pray for us.
0: Mother of Good Counsel,
1: pray for us.
0: Mother of our Creator,
1: pray for us.
0: Mother of our Savior,
1: pray for us.
0: Virgin Most Prudent,
1: pray for us.
0: Virgin Most Venerable,
1: pray for us.
0: Virgin Most Renowned,
1: pray for us.
0: Virgin Most Powerful,
1: pray for us.
0: Virgin Most Merciful,
1: pray for us.
0: Virgin Most Faithful,
1: pray for us.
0: Mirror of Justice,
1: pray for us.
0: Seat of Wisdom,
1: pray for us.
0: Cause of our Joy,
1: pray for us.
0: Spiritual Vessel,
1: pray for us.
0: Vessel of Honor,
1: pray for us.
0: Singular Vessel of Devotion,
1: pray for us.
0: Mystical Rose,
1: pray for us.
0: Tower of David,
1: pray for us.
0: Tower of Ivory,
1: pray for us.
0: House of Gold,
1: pray for us.
0: Ark of the Covenant,
1: pray for us.
0: Gate of Heaven,
1: pray for us.
0: Morning Star,
1: pray for us.
0: Health of the Sick,
1: pray for us.
0: Refuge of Sinners,
1: pray for us.
0: Solace of Migrants,
1: pray for us.
0: Comfort of the Afflicted,
1: pray for us.
0: Help of Christians,
1: pray for us.
0: Queen of Angels,
1: pray for us.
0: Queen of Patriarchs,
1: pray for us.
0: Queen of Prophets,
1: pray for us.
0: Queen of Apostles,
1: pray for us.
0: Queen of Martyrs,
1: pray for us.
0: Queen of Confessors,
1: pray for us.
0: Queen of Virgins,
1: pray for us.
0: Queen of All Saints,
1: pray for us.
0: Queen conceived without original sin,
1: pray for us.
0: Queen assumed into Heaven,
1: pray for us.
0: Queen of the Most Holy Rosary,
1: pray for us.
0: Queen of Families,
1: pray for us.
0: Queen of Peace,
1: pray for us.
2: Lamb of God, who takes away the sins of the world, spare us, O Lord. Lamb of God, who takes away the sins of the world, graciously hear us, O Lord. Lamb of God, who takes away the sins of the world, have mercy on us. Pray for us, O Holy Mother of God, that we may be made worthy of the promises of Christ. Let us pray. Grant, we beseech thee, O Lord, that we, your servants, may enjoy perpetual health of mind and body, and by the glorious intercession of the Blessed Mary, ever Virgin, may be delivered from present sorrow and obtain eternal joy. Through Christ our Lord. Amen. Death to sin, long live grace. O Mary, conceived without sin, pray for us who have recourse to thee.
3: The Lord be with you. May Almighty God bless you, the Father, the Son, and the Holy Spirit.
2: Amen.

0: Holy Rosary, in the name of the Father, and of the Son, and of the Holy Spirit. Amen. Today we offer the Rosary to the Blessed Mother and her intentions, for the intentions we have in our hearts, for all the souls in purgatory, and for the end of abortion throughout the world. I believe in God, the Father Almighty, Creator of heaven and earth, and in Jesus Christ, His only Son, our Lord, who was conceived by the Holy Spirit, born of the Virgin Mary, suffered under Pontius Pilate, was crucified, died, and was buried. He descended into hell. The third day he rose again from the dead. He ascended into heaven and sits at the right hand of God the Father Almighty. He shall come again to judge the living and the dead.
1: I believe in the Holy Spirit, the Holy Catholic Church, the communion of saints, the forgiveness of sins, the resurrection of the body, and life everlasting. Amen.
0: Our Father, who art in heaven, hallowed be thy name. Thy kingdom come, thy will be done on earth as it is in heaven.
1: Give us this day our daily bread, and forgive us our trespasses, as we forgive those who trespass against us. And lead us not into temptation, but deliver us from evil. Amen.
0: Hail Mary, full of grace, the Lord is with thee. Blessed art thou among women, and blessed is the fruit of thy womb, Jesus.
1: Holy Mary, Mother of God, pray for us sinners, now and at the hour of our death. Amen.
0: Hail Mary, full of grace, the Lord is with thee. Blessed art thou among women, and blessed is the fruit of thy womb, Jesus.
1: Holy Mary, Mother of God, pray for us sinners, now and at the hour of our death. Amen.
0: Hail Mary, full of grace, the Lord is with thee. Blessed art thou among women, and blessed is the fruit of thy womb, Jesus.
1: Holy Mary, Mother of God, pray for us sinners, now and at the hour of our death. Amen.
0: Glory be to the Father, and to the Son, and to the Holy Spirit.
1: As it was in the beginning, is now, and ever shall be, world without end. Amen.
0: The first sorrowful mystery, the agony in the garden. He was in such agony, and he prayed so fervently, that his sweat became like drops of blood falling on the ground. When he rose from prayer and returned to his disciples, he found them sleeping from grief. The fruit of the mystery, sorrow for sin. Our Father who art in heaven, hallowed be thy name. Thy kingdom come, thy will be done, on earth as it is in heaven.
1: Give us this day our daily bread, and forgive us our trespasses, as we forgive those who trespass against us. And lead us not into temptation, but deliver us from evil. Amen.
0: Hail Mary, full of grace, the Lord is with thee. Blessed art thou among women, and blessed is the fruit of thy womb, Jesus.
1: Holy Mary, Mother of God, pray for us sinners, now and at the hour of our death. Amen.
0: Hail Mary, full of grace, the Lord is with thee. Blessed art thou among women, and blessed is the fruit of thy womb, Jesus.
1: Holy Mary, Mother of God, pray for us sinners, now and at the hour of our death. Amen.
0: Hail Mary, full of grace, the Lord is with thee. Blessed art thou among women, and blessed is the fruit of thy womb, Jesus.
1: Holy Mary, Mother of God, pray for us sinners, now and at the hour of our death. Amen.
0: Hail Mary, full of grace, the Lord is with thee. Blessed art thou among women, and blessed is the fruit of thy womb, Jesus.
1: Holy Mary, Mother of God, pray for us sinners, now and at the hour of our death. Amen.
0: Hail Mary, full of grace, the Lord is with thee. Blessed art thou among women, and blessed is the fruit of thy womb, Jesus.
1: Holy Mary, Mother of God, pray for us sinners, now and at the hour of our death. Amen.
0: Hail Mary, full of grace, the Lord is with thee. Blessed art thou among women, and blessed is the fruit of thy womb, Jesus.
1: Holy Mary, Mother of God, pray for us sinners, now and at the hour of our death. Amen.
0: Hail Mary, full of grace, the Lord is with thee. Blessed art thou among women, and blessed is the fruit of thy womb, Jesus.
1: Holy Mary, Mother of God, pray for us sinners, now and at the hour of our death. Amen.
0: Hail Mary, full of grace, the Lord is with thee. Blessed art thou among women, and blessed is the fruit of thy womb, Jesus.
1: Holy Mary, Mother of God, pray for us sinners, now and at the hour of our death. Amen.
0: Hail Mary, full of grace, the Lord is with thee. Blessed art thou among women, and blessed is the fruit of thy womb, Jesus.
1: Holy Mary, Mother of God, pray for us sinners, now and at the hour of our death. Amen.

0: Hail Mary, full of grace, the Lord is with thee. Blessed art thou among women, and blessed is the fruit of thy womb, Jesus.
1: Holy Mary, Mother of God, pray for us sinners, now and at the hour of our death. Amen.
0: Hail Mary, full of grace, the Lord is with thee. Blessed art thou among women, and blessed is the fruit of thy womb, Jesus.
1: Holy Mary, Mother of God, pray for us sinners, now and at the hour of our death. Amen.
0: Glory be to the Father, and to the Son, and to the Holy Spirit.
1: As it was in the beginning, is now, and ever shall be, world without end. Amen.
0: O my Jesus, forgive us our sins, save us from the fires of hell. Lead all souls to heaven, especially those in most need of thy mercy. Sacred Heart of Jesus,
1: have mercy on us.
0: Immaculate Heart of Mary,
1: pray for us.
0: Saint Joseph,
1: increase our faith.

0: The second sorrowful mystery, the scourging of the pillar. Then Pilate took Jesus and had him scourged. The fruit of the mystery, purity. Angela is asking prayers for her daughter who has a 3-year-old boy and is also one month pregnant, to have good health and a good pregnancy, and for her son's health. An anonymous caller is asking prayers for miraculous healing of a 5-year-old boy, Nathan, through the intercession of the Blessed Carlos Acutis, that Jesus may be with him and that he may trust in him. Joseph is asking prayers for his brother, Tim, and for his caregiver, Cart. Judy and Richard are asking prayers every day for all their personal intentions, especially their safety and protection, for them to have joy in their hearts. Our Father who art in heaven, hallowed be thy name, thy kingdom come, thy will be done, on earth as it is in heaven.
1: Give us this day our daily bread, and forgive us our trespasses, as we forgive those who trespass against us. And lead us not into temptation, but deliver us from evil. Amen.
0: Hail Mary, full of grace, the Lord is with thee. Blessed art thou among women, and blessed is the fruit of thy womb, Jesus.
1: Holy Mary, Mother of God, pray for us sinners, now and at the hour of our death. Amen.
0: Hail Mary, full of grace, the Lord is with thee. Blessed art thou among women, and blessed is the fruit of thy womb, Jesus.
1: Holy Mary, Mother of God, pray for us sinners, now and at the hour of our death. Amen.
0: Hail Mary, full of grace, the Lord is with thee. Blessed art thou among women, and blessed is the fruit of thy womb, Jesus.
1: Holy Mary, Mother of God, pray for us sinners, now and at the hour of our death. Amen.
0: Hail Mary, full of grace, the Lord is with thee. Blessed art thou among women, and blessed is the fruit of thy womb, Jesus.
1: Holy Mary, Mother of God, pray for us sinners, now and at the hour of our death. Amen.
0: Hail Mary, full of grace, the Lord is with thee. Blessed art thou among women, and blessed is the fruit of thy womb, Jesus.
1: Holy Mary, Mother of God, pray for us sinners, now and at the hour of our death. Amen.
0: Hail Mary, full of grace, the Lord is with thee. Blessed art thou among women, and blessed is the fruit of thy womb, Jesus.
1: Holy Mary, Mother of God, pray for us sinners, now and at the hour of our death. Amen.
0: Hail Mary, full of grace, the Lord is with thee. Blessed art thou among women, and blessed is the fruit of thy womb, Jesus.
1: Holy Mary, Mother of God, pray for us sinners, now and at the hour of our death. Amen.
0: Hail Mary, full of grace, the Lord is with thee. Blessed art thou among women, and blessed is the fruit of thy womb, Jesus.
1: Holy Mary, Mother of God, pray for us sinners, now and at the hour of our death. Amen.
0: Hail Mary, full of grace, the Lord is with thee. Blessed art thou among women, and blessed is the fruit of thy womb, Jesus.
1: Holy Mary, Mother of God, pray for us sinners, now and at the hour of our death. Amen.
0: Hail Mary, full of grace, the Lord is with thee. Blessed art thou among women, and blessed is the fruit of thy womb, Jesus.
1: Holy Mary, Mother of God, pray for us sinners, now and at the hour of our death. Amen.
0: Glory be to the Father, and to the Son, and to the Holy Spirit.
1: As it was in the beginning, is now, and ever shall be, world without end. Amen.
0: O my Jesus, forgive us our sins. Save us from the fires of hell.

0: souls to heaven, especially those in most need of thy mercy. Sacred Heart of Jesus,
1: have mercy on us.
0: Immaculate Heart of Mary,
1: pray for us.
0: Saint Joseph,
1: increase our faith.

0: the third sorrowful mystery, the crowning with thorns. They stripped off his clothes and threw a scarlet military cloak about him. Weaving a crown out of thorns, they placed it on his head and a reed in his right hand. The fruit of the mystery, courage. Anna is asking prayers for all the immigrants welcome to the U.S. for healing on her stomach, and for her husband, children, grandchildren, and for her financial blessing. Jackie is asking prayers and thanksgiving to God for the home insurance that will pay the damage of their home, for her job interview on Thursday to go well, and that she will get the job. And she prays for her to get closer to God. Christine is asking prayers for the repose of the souls of her family, especially her daughter Maria, that the Lord may guide her to make the right decision in moving, and that there may be peace between her and her sister. Our Father who art in heaven, hallowed be thy name. Thy kingdom come, thy will be done on earth as it is in heaven.
1: Give us this day our daily bread, and forgive us our trespasses, as we forgive those who trespass against us. And lead us not into temptation, but deliver us from evil. Amen.
0: Hail Mary, full of grace, the Lord is with thee. Blessed art thou among women, and blessed is the fruit of thy womb, Jesus.
1: Holy Mary, Mother of God, pray for us sinners, now and at the hour of our death. Amen.
0: Hail Mary, full of grace, the Lord is with thee. Blessed art thou among women, and blessed is the fruit of thy womb, Jesus.
1: Holy Mary, Mother of God, pray for us sinners, now and at the hour of our death. Amen.
0: Hail Mary, full of grace, the Lord is with thee. Blessed art thou among women, and blessed is the fruit of thy womb, Jesus.
1: Holy Mary, Mother of God, pray for us sinners, now and at the hour of our death. Amen.
0: Hail Mary, full of grace, the Lord is with thee. Blessed art thou among women, and blessed is the fruit of thy womb, Jesus.
1: Holy Mary, Mother of God, pray for us sinners, now and at the hour of our death. Amen.
0: Hail Mary, full of grace, the Lord is with thee. Blessed art thou among women, and blessed is the fruit of thy womb, Jesus.
1: Holy Mary, Mother of God, pray for us sinners, now and at the hour of our death. Amen.
0: Hail Mary, full of grace, the Lord is with thee. Blessed art thou among women, and blessed is the fruit of thy womb, Jesus.
1: Holy Mary, Mother of God, pray for us sinners, now and at the hour of our death. Amen.
0: Hail Mary, full of grace, the Lord is with thee. Blessed art thou among women, and blessed is the fruit of thy womb, Jesus.
1: Holy Mary, Mother of God, pray for us sinners, now and at the hour of our death. Amen.
0: Hail Mary, full of grace, the Lord is with thee. Blessed art thou among women, and blessed is the fruit of thy womb, Jesus.
1: Holy Mary, Mother of God, pray for us sinners, now and at the hour of our death. Amen.
0: Hail Mary, full of grace, the Lord is with thee. Blessed art thou among women, and blessed is the fruit of thy womb, Jesus.
1: Holy Mary, Mother of God, pray for us sinners, now and at the hour of our death. Amen.
0: Hail Mary, full of grace, the Lord is with thee. Blessed art thou among women, and blessed is the fruit of thy womb, Jesus.
1: Holy Mary, Mother of God, pray for us sinners, now and at the hour of our death. Amen.
0: Hail Mary, full of grace, the Lord is with thee. Blessed art thou among women, and blessed is the fruit of thy womb, Jesus.
1: Holy Mary, Mother of God, pray for us sinners, now and at the hour of our death. Amen.
0: Glory be to the Father, and to the Son, and to the Holy Spirit.
1: As it was in the beginning, is now, and ever shall be, world without end. Amen.
0: O my Jesus, forgive us our sins, save us from the fires of hell, and lead all souls to heaven, especially those in most need of thy mercy. Sacred Heart of Jesus,
1: have mercy on us.
0: Immaculate Heart of Mary,
1: pray for us.
0: Saint Joseph,
1: increase our faith.

0: The fourth sorrowful mystery, the carrying of the cross. And carrying the cross himself, he went out to what is called the place of the skull, in Hebrew, Golgotha. The fruit of the mystery, patience. Patty's asking prayers for health of her friends, Marge and David, who have cancer. For the health of her friends, Bob and Mary, who are going to have surgery. And that her son Michael's MRI may return with good results. That her children may return to the church. For her friend Sandy, and for her own health. Wilda's asking prayers for Dana, who has eye surgery today, for good healing, and for her son, Deshaun. Rose is asking prayers for Linda and Greg to heal, for their good health, and for their family. Our Father who art in heaven, hallowed be thy name, thy kingdom come, thy will be done, on earth as it is in heaven.
1: Give us this day our daily bread, and forgive us our trespasses, as we forgive those who trespass against us. And lead us not into temptation, but deliver us from evil. Amen.
0: Hail Mary, full of grace, the Lord is with thee. Blessed art thou among women, and blessed is the fruit of thy womb, Jesus.
1: Holy Mary, Mother of God, pray for us sinners, now and at the hour of our death. Amen.
0: Hail Mary, full of grace, the Lord is with thee. Blessed art thou among women, and blessed is the fruit of thy womb, Jesus.
1: Holy Mary, Mother of God, pray for us sinners, now and at the hour of our death. Amen.
0: Hail Mary, full of grace, the Lord is with thee. Blessed art thou among women, and blessed is the fruit of thy womb, Jesus.
1: Holy Mary, Mother of God, pray for us sinners, now and at the hour of our death. Amen.
0: Hail Mary, full of grace, the Lord is with thee. Blessed art thou among women, and blessed is the fruit of thy womb, Jesus.
1: Holy Mary, Mother of God, pray for us sinners, now and at the hour of our death. Amen.
0: Hail Mary, full of grace, the Lord is with thee. Blessed art thou among women, and blessed is the fruit of thy womb, Jesus.
1: Holy Mary, Mother of God, pray for us sinners, now and at the hour of our death. Amen.
0: Hail Mary, full of grace, the Lord is with thee. Blessed art thou among women, and blessed is the fruit of thy womb, Jesus.
1: Holy Mary, Mother of God, pray for us sinners, now and at the hour of our death. Amen.
0: Hail Mary, full of grace, the Lord is with thee. Blessed art thou among women, and blessed is the fruit of thy womb, Jesus.
1: Holy Mary, Mother of God, pray for us sinners, now and at the hour of our death. Amen.
0: Hail Mary, full of grace, the Lord is with thee. Blessed art thou among women, and blessed is the fruit of thy womb, Jesus.
1: Holy Mary, Mother of God, pray for us sinners, now and at the hour of our death. Amen.
0: Hail Mary, full of grace, the Lord is with thee. Blessed art thou among women, and blessed is the fruit of thy womb, Jesus.
1: Holy Mary, Mother of God, pray for us sinners, now and at the hour of our death. Amen.
0: Hail Mary, full of grace, the Lord is with thee. Blessed art thou among women, and blessed is the fruit of thy womb, Jesus.
1: Holy Mary, Mother of God, pray for us sinners, now and at the hour of our death. Amen.
0: Glory be to the Father, and to the Son, and to the Holy Spirit.
1: As it was in the beginning, is now, and ever shall be, world without end. Amen.
0: O my Jesus, forgive us our sins, save us from the fires of hell, and lead all souls to heaven, especially those in most need of thy mercy. Sacred Heart of Jesus,
1: have mercy on us.
0: Immaculate Heart of Mary,
1: pray for us.
0: Saint Joseph,
1: increase our faith.

The fifth sorrowful mystery, the crucifixion. Jesus cried out in a loud voice, "Father, into your hands I commend my spirit." And when he had said this, he breathed his last. The fruit of the mystery, perseverance. Joan is asking prayers for her grandkids and great-grandkids.

0: and kids to all be baptized, for Robert's healing and for herself too. An anonymous caller is asking prayers for Nicole and Monica, for the whole family and family peace. Marsha is asking prayers for Steve, who is dying from cancer, for God to be merciful to him and for his family. For Melanie to have good health results on her leg, to trust in God, and for her daughters to keep learning the rosary, and for her son to follow Christ. Our Father, who art in heaven, hallowed be thy name. Thy kingdom come, thy will be done, on earth as it is in heaven.
1: Give us this day our daily bread, and forgive us our trespasses, as we forgive those who trespass against us. And lead us not into temptation, but deliver us from evil. Amen.
0: Hail Mary, full of grace, the Lord is with thee. Blessed art thou among women, and blessed is the fruit of thy womb, Jesus.
1: Holy Mary, Mother of God, pray for us sinners, now and at the hour of our death. Amen.
0: Hail Mary, full of grace, the Lord is with thee. Blessed art thou among women, and blessed is the fruit of thy womb, Jesus.
1: Holy Mary, Mother of God, pray for us sinners, now and at the hour of our death. Amen.
0: Hail Mary, full of grace, the Lord is with thee. Blessed art thou among women, and blessed is the fruit of thy womb, Jesus.
1: Holy Mary, Mother of God, pray for us sinners, now and at the hour of our death. Amen.
0: Hail Mary, full of grace, the Lord is with thee. Blessed art thou among women, and blessed is the fruit of thy womb, Jesus.
1: Holy Mary, Mother of God, pray for us sinners, now and at the hour of our death. Amen.
0: Hail Mary, full of grace, the Lord is with thee. Blessed art thou among women, and blessed is the fruit of thy womb, Jesus.
1: Holy Mary, Mother of God, pray for us sinners, now and at the hour of our death. Amen.
0: Hail Mary, full of grace, the Lord is with thee. Blessed art thou among women, and blessed is the fruit of thy womb, Jesus.
1: Holy Mary, Mother of God, pray for us sinners, now and at the hour of our death. Amen.
0: Hail Mary, full of grace, the Lord is with thee. Blessed art thou among women, and blessed is the fruit of thy womb, Jesus.
1: Holy Mary, Mother of God, pray for us sinners, now and at the hour of our death. Amen.
0: Hail Mary, full of grace, the Lord is with thee. Blessed art thou among women, and blessed is the fruit of thy womb, Jesus.
1: Holy Mary, Mother of God, pray for us sinners, now and at the hour of our death. Amen.
0: Hail Mary, full of grace, the Lord is with thee. Blessed art thou among women, and blessed is the fruit of thy womb, Jesus.
1: Holy Mary, Mother of God, pray for us sinners, now and at the hour of our death. Amen.
0: Hail Mary, full of grace, the Lord is with thee. Blessed art thou among women, and blessed is the fruit of thy womb, Jesus.
1: Holy Mary, Mother of God, pray for us sinners, now and at the hour of our death. Amen.
0: Glory be to the Father, and to the Son, and to the Holy Spirit.
1: As it was in the beginning, is now, and ever shall be, world without end. Amen.
0: O my Jesus, forgive us our sins, save us from the fires of hell, and lead all souls to heaven, especially those in most need of thy mercy. Sacred Heart of Jesus,
1: have mercy on us.
0: Immaculate Heart of Mary,
1: pray for us.
0: Saint Joseph,
1: increase our faith.

0: Hail, Holy Queen, Mother of Mercy, our life, our sweetness, and our hope. To thee do we cry, poor banished children of Eve. To thee do we send up our sighs, mourning and weeping in this valley of tears. Turn then, most gracious Advocate, thine eyes of mercy toward us, and after this our exile, show unto us the blessed fruit of thy womb, Jesus. O clement, O loving, O sweet Virgin Mary, pray for us, O Holy Mother of God,
1: that we may be made worthy of the promises of Christ. Amen.
0: O God, whose only begotten Son, by his life, death, and resurrection, has purchased for us the rewards of eternal life, grant, we beseech thee, that by meditating upon these mysteries of the most holy rosary of the Blessed Virgin Mary, that we may imitate what they contain and obtain what they promise, through the same Christ our Lord. Amen. Saint Michael,

0: The archangel, defend us in battle. 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May God rebuke him, we humbly pray. And to thou, O Prince of the heavenly hosts, by the power of God, throw us into hell, Satan, and all evil spirits who prowl about the world, seeking the ruin of souls. Amen. For the intentions of the Holy Father, our Father who art in heaven, hallowed be thy name. Thy kingdom come, thy will be done, on earth as it is in heaven.
1: Give us this day our daily bread, and forgive us our trespasses, as we forgive those who trespass against us. And lead us not into temptation, but deliver us from evil. Amen.
0: Hail Mary, full of grace, the Lord is with thee. Blessed art thou among women, and blessed is the fruit of thy womb, Jesus.
1: Holy Mary, Mother of God, pray for us sinners, now and at the hour of our death. Amen.
0: Glory be to the Father, and to the Son, and to the Holy Spirit.
1: As it was in the beginning, is now, and ever shall be, world without end. Amen.
0: The Litany of Loretto. Lord, have mercy.
1: Christ, have mercy.
0: Lord, have mercy. Christ, hear us.
1: Christ, graciously hear us.
0: God, the Father of heaven,
1: have mercy on us.
0: God the Son, Redeemer of the world,
1: have mercy on us.
0: God the Holy Spirit,
1: have mercy on us.
0: Holy Trinity, one God,
1: have mercy on us.
0: Holy Mary,
1: pray for us.
0: Holy Mother of God,
1: pray for us.
0: Holy Virgin of Virgins,
1: pray for us.
0: Mother of Christ,
1: pray for us.
0: Mother of the Church,
1: pray for us.
0: Mother of Mercy,
1: pray for us.
0: Mother of Divine Grace,
1: pray for us.
0: Mother of Hope,
1: pray for us.
0: Mother most pure,
1: pray for us.
0: Mother most chaste,
1: pray for us.
0: Mother inviolate,
1: pray for us.
0: Mother undefiled,
1: pray for us.
0: Mother most amiable,
1: pray for us.
0: Mother most admirable,
1: pray for us.
0: Mother of good counsel,
1: pray for us.
0: Mother of our Creator,
1: pray for us.
0: Mother of our Savior,
1: pray for us.
0: Virgin most prudent,
1: pray for us.
0: Virgin most venerable,
1: pray for us.
0: Virgin most renowned,
1: pray for us.
0: Virgin most powerful,
1: pray for us.
0: Virgin most merciful,
1: pray for us.
0: Virgin most faithful,
1: pray for us.
0: Mirror of justice,
1: pray for us.
0: Seat of wisdom,
1: pray for us.
0: Cause of our joy,
1: pray for us.
0: Spiritual vessel,
1: pray for us.
0: Vessel of honor,
1: pray for us.
0: Singular vessel of devotion,
1: pray for us.
0: Mystical rose,
1: pray for us.
0: Tower of David,
1: pray for us.
0: Tower of ivory,
1: pray for us.
0: House of gold,
1: pray for us.
0: Ark of the covenant,
1: pray for us.
0: Gate of heaven,
1: pray for us.
0: Morning star,
1: pray for us.
0: Health of the sick,
1: pray for us.
0: Refuge of sinners,
1: pray for us.
0: Solace of migrants,
1: pray for us.
0: Comfort of the afflicted,
1: pray for us.
0: Help of Christians,
1: pray for us.
0: Queen of angels,
1: pray for us.
0: Queen of patriarchs,
1: pray for us.
0: Queen of prophets,
1: pray for us.
0: Queen of apostles,
1: pray for us.
0: Queen of martyrs,
1: pray for us.
0: Queen of confessors,
1: pray for us.
0: Queen of virgins,
1: pray for us.
0: Queen of all saints,
1: pray for us.
0: Queen conceived without original sin,
1: pray for us.
0: Queen assumed into heaven,
1: pray for us.
0: Queen of the Most Holy Rosary,
1: pray for us.
0: Queen of families,
1: pray for us.
0: Queen of peace,
1: pray for us.
0: Lamb of God, who takes away the sins of the world,
1: spare us, O Lord.
0: Lamb of God, who takes away the sins of the world,
1: graciously hear us, O Lord.
0: Lamb of God, who takes away the sins of the world,
1: have mercy on us.
0: Pray for us, O Holy Mother of God,
1: that we may be made worthy of the promises of Christ.
0: Let us pray. Grant, we beseech thee, O Lord God, that we, your servants, may enjoy perpetual health of mind and body, and by the glorious intercession of the Blessed Mary, ever Virgin, may be delivered from present sorrow and obtain eternal joy through Christ our Lord.
1: Amen.
0: In the name of the Father, and of the Son, and of the Holy Spirit. Amen.

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And you can trust Jesus and Mary.

soul proclaims the greatness of the Lord. My spirit rejoices in God my Savior, for he has looked with favor on his lowly servant. From this day, all generations will call me blessed. The Almighty has done great things for me, and holy is his name.

He has shown the strength of his arm. He has scattered the proud in their conceit. He has cast down the mighty from their thrones, and he has lifted up the lowly. He has filled the hungry with great things, and the rich he has sent away empty. He has come to the help of his servant Israel, for he has remembered his promise of mercy, the promise he made to our fathers, to Abraham and his children,

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Our Lady thanks you for responding to her call. May God multiply your blessings.

Yeah, my biggest hope is that people have a deep encounter with Jesus Christ in the Eucharist, and they're drawn to the Eucharistic heart of our Lord. This year, we have the opportunity to lean into the anniversary of the United States of America. So this pilgrimage has a lot to do with and focus on praying for unity, healing, and thanksgiving for the United States as we continue to process along the route. What we've seen is a transformational impact when people have this encounter with Jesus in the Eucharist. When you bring Christ out in the Blessed Sacrament, graces abound. And our hope is that people bring that hope of Christ back to their families, their parishes, their own diocese. And so this is a national effort, but certainly we would love to see it Jesus adored, revered, and a greater reverence and understanding in their local parishes, and in particular, even in their homes. So I'm a convert to the Catholic faith. I was not raised Catholic. I was an evangelical Protestant who thought Catholics were a little crazy with their beliefs in the Eucharist. And it's a surprise to me that that the Lord would work in my life intellectually to come to understand the real presence, that Jesus is really truly present, body, blood, soul, and divinity. And then later in life, I had a second conversion where I was really sick and through COVID, and came to see

in many ways that the paralysis that I was going through at the time was our Jesus in the Blessed Sacrament in our tabernacles, right? That he emptied himself and poured out himself for us. And that, and I think that just shows us how much he loves us, and he loves us to the end, to the point that he would take on the appearance of bread and wine. And I think we shouldn't forget that, and we should learn how to live that Eucharistic life out in everything that we do. Well, there's been a lot of them in the last 3 or 4 years, but this particular year, we're focused on St. Francis Xavier Cabrini. And I think she is a great model, especially for our One Nation Under God pilgrimage this year. Of course, she was an immigrant to the United States, and she really put the Sacred Heart of Jesus first and foremost. I think she also really spent a lot of her time and effort serving the poor, serving the vulnerable, advocating. And part of this pilgrimage is not just processions, is not just on the masses, but is certainly wanting to serve the poor and the vulnerable. And she is our patron for this year's pilgrimage. That he is here, that he is present, that he that you don't have to go far. You can go to your local Catholic church, and the God of the universe is really and truly present, waiting for you, and really wants to come share his heart with you.

0: by the hand of Jesus and Mary in the storm. We begin with this reading from the prophet Isaiah, chapter 8, starting from verse 12. And it says, "Do not call everything a conspiracy that this particular people calls a conspiracy. Do not fear what they fear, nor be terrified by their anxieties. The Lord of hosts, him you shall truly revere. Let him be your ultimate fear, let him be your profound dread, for he alone is worthy of such reverence." How profoundly important this particular word is for us today, especially since we currently have so many individuals within the church who are deeply confused and regrettably sowing so much widespread confusion, propagating so many truly absurd conspiracies and so many misguided ideas. Now, in these contemporary times, even priests often act like medical doctors, and doctors frequently behave like spiritual priests. Consequently, you truly don't even know who to genuinely listen to or implicitly trust. However, the profound truth is that if the Almighty God graciously bestows upon us anything as His cherished people, it is indeed common sense, a profound common sense that is abundantly filled with God's divine wisdom and insightful understanding. And that's why we can't stop living our lives. Even in the midst of difficulties as we do now, we can't stop living with that sense of common sense in God's wisdom. And how does that translate? Well, look, all of us as human beings inherently possess fundamental instincts, keen senses, and the profound capacity for reason. And every human being navigates this material reality in the material world with those instruments, so to speak, using navigation terms. And when one is baptized, they receive the Holy Spirit. We all know this. But it's not just that you received the Holy Spirit and then you were blessed. It is a profound spiritual transformation that encompasses much more than just a singular blessing. It's not just that. When we truly receive the Holy Spirit, we are profoundly transformed. We are no longer merely natural creatures. We become supernatural beings, imbued with divine power and purpose. So, our instincts, senses, and reason are elevated to a supernatural level, which means that those senses, instincts, and reason now possess the wisdom of God. Let me give you an example. When Jesus rose from the dead and appeared to the apostles who were gathered together behind locked doors in order for them to understand what he was about to tell them, he breathed the Holy Spirit upon them. Why is that? Because they had not yet been baptized in the Spirit, and their instincts, senses, and reason did not yet have the spiritual capacity to receive divine wisdom. He also wanted to institute the sacrament of confession, because that is when he tells them that he is sending them, and that those whose sins they forgive will be forgiven, and those whose sins they retain will be retained. It's important to clearly understand the difference between the natural being and the supernatural being. In Jesus Christ, we are transformed into supernatural beings. Therefore, when the apostles, disciples, and holy women of Jerusalem receive Pentecost, everything changes. They become new people. You can read St. Peter's speech from the window of that upper room where they were to the crowd of about 5,000 people outside, and you'll realize just how extraordinary that change is, the transformation. So in these challenging and trying times, the devil is truly desperate and through widespread confusion and deep division, relentlessly attacks our Holy Church. And since there is this great and profound heaviness stemming from the devastating plague of COVID-19 and the severely broken global economy, and various Marxist communist ideologies are cunningly taking full advantage of this vulnerable moment to corrupt and undermine society with their insidious gender ideologies and other destructive doctrines, we must remain vigilant and steadfast in our faith. At the moment I am filming this segment, they have just approved pedophilia in California. And we truly need to be abundantly clear about precisely how the devil often takes advantage of any disorder or chaos to powerfully come in with all these truly Machiavellian, horrifying, dark, terrible, and utterly destructive actions. And that's the world. The spirit of the world is nothing more than that. We can't be alarmed or frightened because we should rather be focused on what God has given us, which is the transformation of our being, but without letting ourselves be deceived. So this is the time of the most absurd conspiracies. We've already talked about this in other segments, but since this keeps going on and spreading, and so many people in the church fall into these traps, how many people have died out of recklessness because they believe in these conspiracies? So they go out into the street without a mask and go where everyone is without taking care of themselves, and they end up either dead or in a hospital in catastrophic conditions. So many people sick, infected because of reckless people, right? For believing in fanciful things, because the people who make up these conspiracies don't even leave their house. So let's understand that it's very important for us to be clear about what we should do with our instincts, senses, and reason. And what is that? To keep them in God. How do we achieve that? By living a life of prayer, a life of sacraments, now that in some places churches are starting to open again. Here in Colombia, thank God, since yesterday, since the day before yesterday, the churches have been open and with the proper protocols, but finally open after 6 months. So we hope that all these people who suffered so much and protested about the churches being closed will now show up at church, because there is this human tendency to protest, to make all kinds of noise, so to speak, and when the moment of truth arrives, they don't show up. So we'll see what all the fuss about the closed churches was about, to see if it's really true that they missed them so much. The important thing is that we keep our spiritual life nourished with the sacraments, with prayer, with a conversion of heart, so that we have light, clarity, and wisdom, and do not let ourselves be deceived, because the spirit of division is the most active, and the more time passes and the closer the return of Jesus gets, the more serious the spirit of apostasy becomes. In other words, all those who set out to persecute the church, the Pope, and even fellow Catholics, and the spirit of division is the most common thing in this spiritual battle we are in.
1: Christ's kingdom is an eternal and universal kingdom, a kingdom of truth and life, a kingdom of holiness and grace, a kingdom of justice, love, and peace. We must therefore be a people of truth, a people who protect life in all of its forms. We must be a people liberated from the seductive lures of this world and who live fully trusting in God's love and His gift to us. We must be a people of justice, who love others without self-interest and who work for peace. Let us be conscious that it is easy to say these lovely words, but hard to truly live them. For we know that on our own it is impossible to live out the

0: soy Dios. But with God, with Christ as our King, all things are possible. The Spirit of the risen Lord is with us. With Him, we might one day reveal His kingdom here on earth as it is in heaven.
1: Mother Church knows, in fact, that these means, if used correctly, provide valuable help to the human race, since they contribute effectively to resting and cultivating the Spirit and to propagating and strengthening the kingdom of God.

Catholic Church, founded by Christ the Lord to bring salvation to all men, and consequently, urged by the need to evangelize, considers that part of its mission is to preach the message of salvation with the help also of the media. Every day is a new adventure. We take the gospel to the entire world in a new and creative way, 24 hours, creating content for the whole family. 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

of our entrance hymn, which can be found in your blue St. Michael's hymnal, which are located around the walls of the chapel. Number 523, For All the Saints, number 523.

0: In the name of the Father, and the Son, and the Holy Spirit.
1: Amen.
0: The Lord be with you. Dear sisters and brothers, as we begin these sacred mysteries on the Passion of St. John the Baptist, let us begin by recalling our sins and asking our Lord to grant us his peace, his mercy, and his forgiveness.

Lord Jesus, you came to heal the contrite of heart. Lord, have mercy. You came to call sinners to yourself. Christ, have mercy. You are seated at the right hand of the Father to intercede.

0: death. Grant that, as he died a martyr for truth and justice, we too may fight hard for the confession of what you teach. Through our Lord Jesus Christ, your Son, who lives and reigns with you in the unity of the Holy Spirit, one God forever and ever.
1: A reading from the letter of St. Paul to the Corinthians. Consider your own calling, brothers and sisters. Not many of you were wise by human standards. Not many were powerful. Not many were of noble birth. Rather, God chose the foolish of the world to shame the wise, and God chose the weak of the world to shame the strong, and God chose the lowly and despised of the world, those who count for nothing, to reduce to nothing those who are something, so that no human being might boast before God. It is due to him that you are in Christ Jesus, who became for us wisdom from God, as well as righteousness, sanctification, and redemption, so that, as it is written, whoever boasts should boast in the Lord. The word of the Lord. Blessed the people the Lord has chosen to be his own. Blessed the people the Lord has chosen to be his own. Blessed the nation whose God is the Lord, the people he has chosen for his own inheritance. From heaven the Lord looks down, he sees all mankind. Blessed the people the Lord has chosen to be his own. But see, the eyes of the Lord are upon those who fear him, upon those who hope for his kindness, to deliver them from death and preserve them in spite of famine. Blessed the people the Lord has chosen to be his own. Our soul waits for the Lord, who is our help and our shield, for in him our hearts rejoice. In his holy name we trust. Blessed the people the Lord has chosen to be his own.

0: The Lord be with you.
1: A reading from the Holy Gospel according to Mark. Herod was the one who had John the Baptist arrested and bound in prison on account of Herodias, the wife of his brother Philip, whom he had married. John had said to Herod, "It is not lawful for you to have your brother's wife." Herodias harbored a grudge against him and wanted to kill him, but was unable to do so. Herod feared John, knowing him to be a righteous and holy man, and kept him in custody. When he heard him speak, he was very much perplexed, yet he liked listening to him. She had an opportunity one day when Herod, on his birthday, gave a banquet for his courtiers, his military officers, and the leading men of Galilee. Herodias, his own daughter, came in and performed a dance that delighted Herod and his guests. The king said to the girl, "Ask of me whatever you wish, and I will grant it to you." He even swore many things to her. "I will grant you whatever you ask of me, even to half of my kingdom." She went out and said to her mother, "What shall I ask for?" She replied, "The head of John the Baptist."

girl hurried back to the king's presence and made her request. I want you to give me at once, on the platter, the head of John the Baptist. The king was deeply distressed, but because of his oaths and the guests, he did not wish to break his word to her. So he promptly dispatched an executioner with orders to bring back his head. He went off and beheaded him in the prison. He brought in the head on the platter and gave it to the girl. The girl in turn gave it to her mother. When his disciples heard about it, they came and took his body and laid it in the tomb. The Gospel of the Lord. St. John the Baptist is such an important figure that we not only celebrate his feast day, we also celebrate his birthday, and we also celebrate the day of his passion and death, the moment that we just heard in today's gospel, because St. John the Baptist, who dedicated his entire life to God, and he was the prophet that they call him the bridge of between the Old Testament and the New Testament, because he was a prophet like the prophets of the Old Testament, but he was the only one that actually pointed out Jesus Christ in the flesh. Not only was he his cousin, but he was also filled with the Holy Spirit that recognized who the Messiah was, even from the moment that he was in his mother's womb, when John the Baptist and Jesus both in the wombs of Mary and Saint Elizabeth came together, and John the Baptist leapt for joy when he, in the womb of Elizabeth, felt the presence of Jesus in the womb of Mary. And of course, like all of the prophets, and of course, as Jesus Christ himself would have this passion, a passion to give their lives to God, and many martyrs after, John the Baptist was killed for his faith and for his teachings and for who he was. And today we see this in the gospel, how this happened. And it's all in a birthday party of a drunken king, and we see all the details. And St. Mark in the gospel is very clear about some things. He even adds some things that we should pay attention to, because he says that he knew John the Baptist, Herod knew John the Baptist was a righteous man. And he says he was perplexed at what he taught, but he liked listening to him. John the Baptist, of course, would not only exclaim the truth to Herod, beginning with the fact that it was unlawful for him to take his brother's wife and marry her, which of course is what angered Herodias so much, but he also would tell him everything that there had to be known about God and about the coming of the Messiah. And we can definitely know that the Holy Spirit would have guided John the Baptist to tell him exactly what he needed to hear and exactly what needed to change in his life. And it's interesting because he was close to it. The fact that he would go and wanted to have more conversations with him, the fact that he liked listening to these things, even though surely a lot of them were tough on him, the fact that he would come back for more over and over again, was a sign that a part of him was being moved to come back to God. A part of him was made him interested about the truth. A part of him knew that his life was all a sham and the truth was right there that he was listening to. And he could have changed and made the difference for himself, for his family, for his fate. But instead, of course, as it so often happens, the evil voices in his head ended up conquering him. So when the moment that he comes to this birthday party and his wife, who was obviously filled with evil and selfishness and greed, had him behead John the Baptist after this dance, he was distressed.
But at that moment, to him, it was more important what his reputation was. It was more important what people would think. It was more important to keep his oath in front of his guests, even though it was definitely a drunken fest. But he that to him was more important than this holy man that he knew was a holy man. And that's something that, of course, we must all look out for. None of us are going to be as evil and in the predicament of Herod, anyone here taking their time on this Saturday morning to be in Holy Mass. But we can, at some level, fall into some of those same traps. Herod was trying, God was trying to touch Herod through John the Baptist. The Holy Spirit was trying to move his heart and his mind, but he had all these evil voices, his own selfishness and greed, his wife Herodias, who was definitely a terrible influence on him, the fact that he grew up with the wounds of his father. His father was Herod the Great, who was even crueler, who was the one that had the killing of the innocents, trying to kill the baby Jesus. He was the one that Julius Caesar said, it is safer to be a pig than to be one of Herod's sons, because Herod had many of his sons killed when he was threatened by them. And of course, but he wouldn't eat pork because he was Jewish. And he grew up in that. He had all these voices, and those voices were there, those evil voices. But when he had the opportunity to hear a voice of God's truth and goodness, he could have taken that, but he still let the evil voices in power when they, of course, they were even more active in his life, because as it happens to all of us, when we are trying to come to God, the evil voices will try to back us away, which is then a lesson for us, because God is always trying to call us as well, and to call us to be changed, to be transformed, to become more in his likeness, to become more the person he created us to be, to love him more, and to let ourselves be loved by him more. But so when the closer we get to that, we should know consciously that there will be things in our lives that will try to block us from that and to take us away. And we will always have that choice, which we have to be very clear about, whether we're going to go all the way and really turn to God, or just enjoy listening to the truth here and there, but at the end let the evil voices bring us back to where we were. That's always the choice that we have. It's part of our conversion. It's part of our journey of faith. And it's something that we have to remember. God is rooting for us, and he is looking for us, and he is welcoming us. But we have to make the conscious decision to truly go to him and to not let anything get in the way, as it did for Herod, who eventually, by the way, was exiled. He lost his power. He lost his crown. He lost his glory. He lost everything, and maybe his soul. And yet John the Baptist, 2,000 years later, we are celebrating him as this great prophet that pointed out Jesus Christ to us. God bless you. And now let us ask our Heavenly Father to help us with all of our needs. Let us pray for the church. May God's truth shine through her as a beacon of light for the world. Let us pray to the Lord. For lawmakers, may the Lord guide their efforts to ensure that all people are treated with dignity. Let us pray to the Lord. For those who are angry or vengeful, may God soften their hearts by his love, drawing them to conversion and peace. Let us pray to the Lord. For this community of faith in so many places around the world, but gathered in this Holy Mass in St. Patrick's Cathedral, may God bless our relationships and grant us purity of heart and mind. Let us pray to the Lord. For those who have died, we especially pray for the soul of Eric. May they forever rejoice in the presence of God. Let us pray to the Lord. Lord of all creation, we bring our prayers to you with faith that you will hear and answer them according to your divine providence. We pray through Christ our Lord. Amen.

0: pray, brothers and sisters, that this my sacrifice and yours may be acceptable to God, our Almighty Father. Through these offerings which we bring you, O Lord, grant that we may make straight your paths, as taught by that voice crying in the desert, St. John the Baptist, who powerfully sealed his teaching by the shedding of his blood through Christ our Lord. Amen. The Lord be with you.
1: And with your spirit.
0: Lift up your hearts.
1: And with your
0: soul. Let us give thanks to the Lord our God. It is truly right and just, our duty and our salvation, always and everywhere to give you thanks, Lord, Holy Father, Almighty and Eternal God, through Christ our Lord. In his precursor, St. John the Baptist, we praise your great glory, for you consecrated him for a singular honor among those born of women. His birth brought great rejoicing. Even in the womb, he leapt for joy at the coming of human salvation. He alone of all the prophets pointed out the Lamb of redemption. And to make holy the flowing waters, he baptized the very author of baptism and was privileged to bear him supreme witness by the shedding of his blood. And so, with the powers of heaven, we worship you constantly on earth, and before your majesty, without end, we acclaim. Thank you.

You are indeed holy, O Lord, the fount of all holiness. Make holy, therefore, these gifts, we pray, by sending down your Spirit upon them like the dewfall, so that they may become for us the body and blood of our Lord Jesus Christ. At the time he was betrayed and entered willingly into his passion, he took bread and, giving thanks, broke it and gave it to his disciples, saying, "Take this, all of you, and eat of it, for this is my body, which will be given up for you."

In a similar way, when supper was ended, he took the chalice and once more giving thanks, he gave it to his disciples, saying, "Take this, all of you, and drink from it, for this is the chalice of my blood, the blood of the new and eternal covenant, which will be poured out for you and for many for the forgiveness of sins. Do this in memory of me."

Therefore, as we celebrate the memorial of his death and resurrection, we offer you, Lord, the bread of life and the chalice of salvation, giving thanks that you have held us worthy to be in your presence and minister to you. Humbly we pray that, partaking of the body and blood of Christ, we may be gathered into one by the Holy Spirit. Remember, Lord, your church spread throughout the world, and bring her to the fullness of charity, together with Leo, our Pope, and Ronald, our Bishop, and all the clergy. Remember also our brothers and sisters who have fallen asleep in the hope of the resurrection, and all who have died in your mercy. Welcome them into the light of your face. Have mercy on us all, we pray, that with the Blessed Virgin Mary, Mother of God, with Blessed Joseph, her spouse, with St. John the Baptist, the blessed apostles, St. Patrick, and all the saints who have pleased you throughout the ages, we may merit to be co-heirs to eternal life and may praise and glorify you through your Son, Jesus Christ. Through him and with him and in him, O God, Almighty Father, in the unity of the Holy Spirit, all glory and honor is yours forever.

At the Savior's command and formed by divine teaching, we dare to say, Our Father, who art in heaven, hallowed be thy name. Thy kingdom come, thy will be done, on earth as it is in heaven. Give us this day our daily bread, and forgive us our trespasses, as we forgive those who trespass against us. And lead us not into temptation, but deliver us from evil. Deliver us, Lord, we pray, from every evil. Graciously grant peace in our days, that by the help of your mercy, we may be always free from sin and safe from all distress as we await the blessed hope and the coming of our Savior, Jesus Christ. Lord Jesus Christ, who said to your apostles, Peace I leave you, my peace I give you. Look not on our sins, but on the faith of your church, and graciously grant her peace and unity in accordance with your will, who live and reign forever and ever. Amen. The peace of the Lord be with you always. Amen. Let us offer each other the sign.

Behold the Lamb of God. Behold him who takes away the sins of the world. Blessed are those called to the supper of the Lamb. Lord, I am not worthy that you should enter under my roof, but only say the word, and my soul shall be healed.

Let us pray. Grant, O Lord, as we celebrate the heavenly birth of St. John the Baptist, that we may revere for what it signifies the saving sacrament we have received, and even more may rejoice at its clear effects in us through Christ our Lord. Amen. The Lord be with you. And may Almighty God bless you, the Father, and the Son, and the Holy Spirit. The Mass has ended. Let us go in peace. And let us ask our Blessed Mother that as we are drawn by God's love and truth, may we always go to Him and never let anything deter us, that nothing from the evil spirit may get in our way. Hail Mary, full of grace, the Lord is with thee.

0: Blessed art thou amongst women, and blessed is the fruit of thy womb, Jesus. Holy Mary, Mother of God, pray for us sinners, now and at the hour of our death. Amen. And have a beautiful day, everyone.
1: We go forth singing number 838, Ye Watchers and Ye Holy Ones, number 838.

Hi, my name is Father Joachim Paulin Amogo. I come from France, Paris. I came here for two reasons. The first one is my holidays, and the second one is my 8 years anniversary of ordination.

According to the first vision, I came here to spend here 3 days, and I'm happy to be here because I like the way of being people in Medjugorje, because the seat is not closed, it's open, and I saw that some people can sleep in the campus, in the seat. It is important to pray in the seat. If you want to sleep, you can sleep somewhere and pray, wake up, pray, sleep, wake up, pray, sleep.

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I said for my 8 years of ordination, it should be important for me to go in Medjugorje

see, because it's my first time here in Medjugorje, and about people who give up or abandon Medjugorje, I said, come back to Medjugorje because the Holy Spirit is present there. The Virgin Mary is there, and it will be a very good thing to come and connect to other Christians.

The third commandment is taught in the Catechism of the Catholic Church. The third commandment being, remember the Sabbath day to keep it holy. 6 days you shall labor and do all your work, but the seventh day is a Sabbath to the Lord your God. In it you shall not do any work. And the commandment is echoed in the Gospels, the Sabbath was made for man, not man for the Sabbath. So the Son of Man is Lord even of the Sabbath. The Sabbath day, the seventh day, as it were, is a day of rest. It's a day of recreation. It's a day that the Lord gives us, and as such, it is to be kept holy. The Lord Himself rested on the first Sabbath, thereby making it holy. The Sabbath is a memorial of Israel's liberation from bondage in Egypt. The Sabbath is a sign of God's covenant with Israel. It is a day set apart for praise of God, His creation, and His saving actions. Remember that God Himself gives us the example to follow for the Sabbath rest. For on the seventh day, God's creation was complete. He saw that all was good, and so He rested. The Sabbath brings everyday work to a halt and provides a respite. It is a day of protest against the servitude of work and the worship of money. It's a day that we spend not working for a living. It's a day that we spend not engaged in servile work, but rather a day of rest, a day to honor the Lord. Although there are many instances in the gospel when Jesus was accused of violating the Sabbath, He never failed to respect the holiness of the day. In fact, He gives the Sabbath law its authoritative interpretation. Jesus teaches, the Sabbath was made for man, not man for the Sabbath. And the Sabbath is for doing good rather than evil, for saving life rather than killing. The Sabbath is a day to honor the Lord of mercies. And the Son of Man is Lord even of the Sabbath. And so we speak about the Sabbath day, and we know that in the Old Law, the Old Testament, Sabbath was the seventh day. In the Christian tradition, the Sabbath is the Lord's Day, or the first day of the week. How did this happen? How did this come to be? Well, it's important that we remember what the Lord's Day is. This is the day the Lord has made. Let us rejoice and be glad in it, the psalmist says. And the day of the Lord is the day of the resurrection, that this is the day the Lord has made. This is the day. The day of resurrection is that which gives us our greatest gladness, our eternal happiness, in fact. The first day of the week is the day on which Jesus rose from the dead. The day of the Lord's resurrection recalls the first creation. It is the eighth day, symbolic of the new creation inaugurated by the Lord's resurrection. It is known

0: by Christians as the first of all days, the first of all feasts, the Lord's Day, Sunday. St. Justin Martyr, the second century apologist for the Christian faith, put it this way, "We all gather on the day of the sun, for it is the first day after the Jewish Sabbath, but also the first day when God, separating matter from darkness, made the world. And on this same day, Jesus Christ, our Savior, rose from the dead." So the observance of Sunday as the Sabbath in the Christian tradition replaces the observation of the seventh day as the Sabbath in the old dispensation. Something incredibly new has happened in the Lord's resurrection. In His claiming victory over sin and death, He makes a new creation. There is a new way of looking at things. And since He makes all things new, so too does He refashion the third commandment in such a way that it would be His day that would be honored as the Lord's day, the Sabbath day. So in the Christian tradition, we keep the third commandment not by honoring Saturday or keeping Saturday sacred, but rather Sunday, the first day, the day of the resurrection. The observance of Sunday as the Lord's Day replaces the observance of the Sabbath. Sunday fulfills the spiritual truth of the Jewish Sabbath and announces man's eternal rest in God, for worship under the law prepared for the mystery of Christ, and what was done there prefigured some aspects of Christ. Those who lived according to the old order of things have come to a new hope, no longer keeping the Sabbath, but the Lord's Day, in which our life is blessed by Him and by His death. St. Ignatius of Antioch, one of the early fathers of the church, one who lived at the end of the first century and was martyred at the start of the second century. What is at the heart of the Christian tradition is at the heart of the Sabbath, namely the Sunday Eucharist. The keeping of the Sunday Eucharist is the primary way by which we keep the Sabbath holy. The Sunday Eucharist is the foremost holy day of obligation in the universal church. There are other holy days to be observed, including Christmas, Epiphany, the Ascension, the Body and Blood of Christ, the Solemnity of Mary, Mother of God, the Assumption, the Feast of Saint Joseph, the Feast of Saints Peter and Paul, All Saints' Day, and the Feast of the Immaculate Conception. These would be holy days of obligation in the universal church. Some of these do not carry the level of obligation in particular countries. For example, in the United States, the Epiphany has been moved to Sunday, so too Corpus Christi has been moved to a celebration on Sunday. But these special days accompany Sunday as being days of rest, days of the Lord. Keeping the Sunday Eucharist is a tradition that dates to the early apostolic age. The Scripture is silent in regard to the specific day on which Christians worshiped, but St. Ignatius of Antioch, St. Justin, and others attest to Sunday as the day of the Lord, the new Sabbath. Also, as an ancient sermon puts it, "Come to church early, approach the Lord and confess your sins, repent in prayer, be present at the sacred and divine liturgy, conclude its prayer and do not leave before the dismissal. We have often said, this day is given to you for prayer and rest. This is the day the Lord has made. Let us rejoice and be glad in it." And so the parish is a place where the faithful can gather for the celebration of the Sunday Eucharist. The schedule of a parish church is typically designed so as to meet the needs of most, if not all, of its parishioners to fulfill the Sunday obligation, either on the day of the Lord itself or on Saturday afternoon, late or evening, in anticipation of the Lord's Day, the vigil of Sunday. This is the way that we keep the Sabbath, by going to Mass, by participating in the holy sacrifice of the Mass on Sunday. You cannot pray at home as at church, where there is a great multitude, where exclamations are cried out to God as from one great heart, and where there is something more, the union of minds, the accord of souls, the bond of charity, the prayers of the priests. And so we say that the celebration of the Holy Eucharist on Sunday, participation in that celebration is obligatory for Catholics, along with their participation at Mass on the holy days of obligation. This is a very important obligation. It's a grave obligation to be kept unless one is simply not able to keep that obligation, if one is prevented by illness or by having to perform a work of charity, having to stay at home with an ailing relative, for example, or a sick child. This obligation is very, very serious. The precept is fulfilled by assisting at Mass celebrated in a Catholic rite, either on the day of obligation or the evening before. And the reason for this obligation is because the celebration of the Eucharist is at the very heart and the very foundation of everything that we do. And we certainly never want to be very far from the Eucharist, and keeping the Eucharist on a holy day of such as Sunday is of supreme importance. Participation in Sunday Eucharist testifies to one's belonging to Christ and the Church. By their communion in faith and charity, the faithful bear witness to God's mercy. They strengthen one another under the guidance of the Holy Spirit. And if Sunday Eucharist is impossible because of great distance or because of the absence of a priest, sometimes a priest might get ill at the very last minute, and there is not the ability to bring in a priest from another place, the people of God can keep Sunday holy and fulfill that obligation by gathering in prayer and being of support to one another in prayer. Keeping the third commandment is not just a matter of going to church on Sunday, but rather it is about keeping Sunday as a day of rest, a day to be free of servile work. Just as the Lord rested on the seventh day of creation, so do we need a rhythm of work and rest. The Lord's day rest enables everyone to enjoy the rest and leisure they need to cultivate their familial, cultural, social, and religious lives. So on Sundays and other holy days of obligation, the faithful are to refrain from engaging in work or activities that hinder the worship owed to God, the joy proper to the Lord's day, the performance of the works of mercy, and the appropriate relaxation of mind and body. Family needs and social services can come into play here. One might not be able to keep the Sabbath as well as he or she would like, because of having to do work associated with one's family or having to be of service to the wider community. We think of doctors, nurses, first responders, and the like, those who really have to be on duty and have to perform work for the benefit of the common good on a Sunday. This is all understood by the teachings of the Church, that these responsibilities excuse one from keeping Sunday as a day of rest for that purpose. Christians should be mindful of the needs of others for the Sabbath rest, but who are prevented from it because of poverty. Christians should refrain from making unnecessary demands on others that would hinder them from observing the Lord's day. Restaurants, sports, public services such as emergency rooms and fire stations require some to work on Sunday. Nevertheless, all should take adequate time for leisure. And public authorities should ensure citizens a time intended for rest and divine worship. Employers have a similar obligation toward their employees. Christians should seek to have Sunday and holy days recognized as civil holidays so as to give example of the need for worship, rest, and leisure, and to defend their traditions as a precious contribution to the spiritual life of society.
1: I beheld, therefore, in the vision of the night, and lo, one like the Son of Man came with the clouds of heaven, and he came even to the Ancient of Days. And they presented him before him, and he gave him power and glory and the kingdom. And all peoples, tribes, and tongues shall serve him. His power is an everlasting power that shall not be taken away, and his kingdom shall not be destroyed.
2: Mother Church knows, in fact, that these means, if used correctly, provide valuable help to the human race, since they contribute effectively to resting and cultivating the Spirit and to propagating and strengthening the kingdom of God.

Catholic Church, founded by Christ the Lord to bring salvation to all men, and consequently, urged by the need to evangelize, considers that part of its mission is to preach the message of salvation with the help also of the media. Every day is a new adventure. We take the gospel to the entire world in a new and creative way, 24 hours, creating content for the whole family. Live transmissions, TV shows, documentaries, music videos. Everything considered with the goal to rescue values and lead the world toward holiness.

In the name of the Father, and of the Son, and of the Holy Spirit. Amen. Prayer of Adoration. I adore you, Jesus, true God and true man, present in this Holy Eucharist, kneeling before you and united in spirit with all the faithful on earth and all the saints in heaven. In gratitude for so great a blessing, I love you with all my heart, for you are worthy of all praise and adoration. Lord Jesus Christ, may I never offend you with my lack of love. May your Eucharistic presence refresh me in body and soul. Mary, Mother of the Eucharistic Lord, pray for us and obtain for us a greater love for Jesus. My Lord Jesus Christ, your Eucharistic presence teaches me how to love as you have loved. In your great love, you continue to give yourself, body, blood, soul, and divinity, in this sacrament of love. As we pray here in your Eucharistic presence, enkindle in us the fire of your gospel. Nourish us with your love and compassion, so that we may be your living presence to all we meet. Amen.

We unite ourselves with the Immaculate Heart of Mary, all the angels and saints in heaven, the souls in purgatory, and all the just on earth, joined with the holy sacrifice celebrated in all masses across the earth. We offer our prayers, our tears, joys, and our sufferings to Jesus for the conversion of sinners and the salvation of the dying. O Lord, how truly great you are! My soul calls out to adore you. All glory, all praise to you, Father and Son and Holy Spirit, as it was in the beginning, is now, and will be forever. Almighty and eternal God, we kneel, we prostrate our very selves before your holy altar. Our deepest desire is purely to adore you, you living and present, Son in the most blessed sacrament. Through the endless merits of the Sacred Heart of Jesus, may souls find salvation and reparation for their sins by the Church and the Pope, all the clergy, and all the apostles of prayer. O King of Kings, King of the highest lineage that has ever been, made small and has remained in this host. Jesus, we believe that you are truly present in this sacrament of love. With infinite love, you love us. Here you receive us with open arms and fill us with peace, interceding for us to the Father to obtain all that truly makes us happy and holy. We have come to worship you in spirit and truth. Here you are yourself, and we know that your heart burns for each one of us, and that you long to be loved by each of us in return. You come with infinite love and humility in the Sacred Host, so that we may not be afraid to draw near to you. We ask that through the Immaculate Heart of Mary, we learn to love you with perfect love, so that we can forgive others as you forgive. We bless you, Lord, for the gift of yourself in the Holy Eucharist. We adore you as the treasure of our hearts. We praise you for your infinite mercy. We want to console you for those who do not love you, and to ask you with trust

that you will open the gates of your love upon the whole world, that all may be one in your divine will, in your love, and in your

of unity that brings us today to you in a lasting friendship, in a divine intimacy, where you prove without a doubt that God is love. Give me, Jesus, that perfect love that casts out everything of fear, and that our souls may find the rest they need, living in your tenderness. Free our minds from all anxiety and discomfort, so that with the confidence of a child, we can surrender to you along with our freedom and understanding through the Immaculate Heart of Mary. Eucharistic Heart of Jesus, burning with love for us, inflame our hearts with love for you, until with you we have one will, so that we can love the things that you love and do what you would do, because you have said, "Everyone who does the will of my Father is my brother, my sister, and my mother." Center our lives in the depth of your love, Jesus, so that we may be free from the seductions of the flesh and of the passing things of this world. May we find joy in your friendship, our treasure in your love, our riches in your merits, our weakness in your grace, our happiness in union with you, and peace in the Father's will. All praise to you, Jesus, for your power and love in the Blessed Sacrament.

The Canticle of Saint Peter. Christ suffered for you and left you an example to have you follow in his footsteps. He did no wrong. No deceit was found in his mouth. When he was insulted, he returned no insult. When he was made to suffer, he did not counter with threats. Instead, he delivered himself up to the one who judges justly. In his own body, he brought our sins to the cross.

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Heal me, O Lord, for my bones are troubled. My soul also is greatly troubled. But you, O Lord, how long? Turn, O Lord, deliver my life. Save me for the sake of your steadfast love. 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In Sheol, who will give you praise? I am weary with my moaning. Every night I flood my bed with tears. I drench my couch with my weeping. My eye wastes away because of grief. It grows weak because of all my foes. Depart from me, all you workers of evil, for the Lord has heard the sound of my weeping. The Lord has heard my plea. The Lord accepts my prayer. All my enemies shall be ashamed and greatly troubled. They shall turn back and be put to shame in a moment.

The Litany of Humility, composed by Raphael Cardinal Mary Delval. O Jesus, meek and humble of heart, hear me. From the desire of being esteemed, deliver me, O Jesus. From the desire of being loved, deliver me, O Jesus. From the desire of being extolled, deliver me, O Jesus. From the desire of being honored, deliver me, O Jesus. From the desire of being praised, deliver me, O Jesus. From the desire of being consulted, deliver me, O Jesus. From the desire of being approved, deliver me, O Jesus. From the fear of being humiliated, deliver me, O Jesus. From the fear of being despised, deliver me, O Jesus. From the fear of suffering rebukes, deliver me, O Jesus. From the fear of being calumniated, deliver me, O Jesus. From the fear of being forgotten, deliver me, O Jesus. From the fear of being ridiculed, deliver me, O Jesus. From the fear of being suspected, deliver me, O Jesus. That others may be loved more than I, Jesus, grant me the grace to desire it. That others may be esteemed more than I, Jesus, grant me the grace to desire it. That in the opinion of the world, others may increase and I may decrease, Jesus, grant me the grace to desire it. That others may be chosen and I set aside, Jesus, grant me the grace to desire it. That others may be praised and I go unnoticed, Jesus, grant me the grace to desire it. That others may be preferred to me in everything, Jesus, grant me the grace to desire it. That others may become holier than I, provided that I become as holy as I should, Jesus, grant me the grace to desire it. Amen.

In this Lenten season, we join our prayers with those of the many who, listeners and viewers, who have phoned into Maria Vision with their personal intentions. For Ethan, for his safety in service of his country, we pray for him at this time in his young life. We raise our prayers to the Lord. For Father Brian in Boston, in thanksgiving for his priesthood, in this first year of priesthood with all its joys and challenges, for Father Brian, we raise our prayers to the Lord. We pray for Bob in Virginia, for his health and his healing. We pray to the Lord. We pray for Suzanne in Connecticut, for her sincere request that her adult children return to the sacraments with full love and full joy. We pray to the Lord. We pray for Amelia in San Antonio, who asks us to hold in prayer her sisters, her brothers, her sons, and Jacob's healing. For Amelia and all of the people whom she holds in prayer, we pray to the Lord. Maria in San Antonio asks for our prayers to help heal her physical infirmities that she suffers with. For Maria, in this period of physical suffering, we raise our prayers to the Lord. Teresa in Delaware asks us to raise our voices in prayers of thanksgiving for an answered intention. For Teresa, in thanksgiving for her prayers being heard and answered, we pray to the Lord. RJ in San Antonio asks for our prayers for her healing. For RJ, we pray and lift those prayers to the Lord. We pray for Richard, who reminds us to pray for the souls in purgatory, for peace, and for the needs of families. We join our prayers with those of Richard and raise them up to the Lord. We pray today for Jim's intentions, for the protection of those driving on the roads. For Jim's intention, we offer our prayers to the Lord. Marilyn in Roseville, Michigan, asks for our prayers in support of her resolution.

suspicion of financial problems. For the just resolution of her financial issues, we raise Marilyn's prayers and intentions to the Lord. Darla in Houston asks us to pray for Pat, for Pat's healing from strokes and cancer and physical pain. As we unite our prayers with Darla, we pray for Pat's healing and raise those prayers to the Lord. Sandra in Tallahassee asks us to pray for the soul of her husband. Eternal rest grant unto him, O Lord, and may perpetual light shine upon him. May he rest in peace. And we unite our prayers for Sandra that she might find peace at this time as well. We pray to the Lord. Adelaida in Livermore, California, asks our prayers for Sherry, who has passed away. Eternal rest grant unto Sherry, O Lord, and may perpetual light shine upon her. May she rest in peace. May her soul and the souls of all the faithful departed, through the mercy of God, rest in peace. Javier in Ave Maria, Florida, asks for our prayers for his health. For Javier, we raise our voices and prayers to the Lord. Nora in Vail, Colorado, asks for our prayers as Catalina faces surgery and as Andres is healing. For Nora's intentions, we raise our prayers to the Lord. Ulysses in Detroit asks for our healing prayers for mental health issues and the difficulty that he is currently experiencing. For Ulysses and his needs, we pray to the Lord. Frederick in Detroit asks for healing and mental health and the restoration of his full mental health, and that he have capacity to rebuild a relationship with his family. For Frederick, for his healing, and for the restoration of family unity, we raise our prayers to the Lord. Maria in Salinas, California, asks that we pray for Vanessa's healing and for her health in general. We unite our prayers with Maria's intentions in raising our prayers for Vanessa to the Lord. Shannon in Provo, Texas, asks us to pray for her family, her marriage, her healing, and her protection. For all of Shannon's needs and intentions, we pray to the Lord. Judy in Towson, Maryland, asks our prayers for her sister and brother that they return to our Catholic faith.

in support of Judy's intentions, we pray to the Lord. Benny in Americus, Georgia, asks us to pray for his healing. For Benny, for all of his needs, most particularly his healing, we pray to the Lord. Kaylee in San Antonio asks for our prayers for her father and for world peace. For these intentions, we raise our prayers to the Lord. Patrick in Buffalo, New York, asks for our prayers that his hearing be healed. For Patrick, we pray to the Lord. Earl in Harlington, Texas, asks that we pray for his nieces and daughters. We unite our prayers with Earl's and raise them up to the Lord. Esperanza in Grand Prairie, Texas, asks us to pray for her healing. We pray for Esperanza's healing and raise these prayers to the Lord. Angela in Columbus, Georgia, asks us to pray for her health and for her mother's health. For these intentions, we pray to the Lord. Julia in Kerrville, Texas, asks that we pray for her daughter and for her daughter's boyfriend in healing from addiction. Also for her son-in-law's healing from addiction and his physical healing after a liver transplant. For all of Julia's intentions, we raise our prayers to the Lord. Maria seeks our fellowship in prayer as she struggles with school. For Maria, for her needs, we pray to the Lord. Benny asks us to pray for her health and her mom, Rosie, who has just died. Eternal rest grant unto Rosie, O Lord, and may perpetual light shine upon her. May she rest in peace. May we also wrap our prayerful support around Benny for her health. Grace in San Antonio, Texas, asks for prayers for Michael for his direction in life. For Michael, we pray to the Lord. Ivana in San Antonio asks us to pray for her grandson's safety. For this, we pray to the Lord. Serena in Hayward, California, asks us to lift up our prayers for her healing from addiction and for dealing with struggles in her life. For Serena and all of her needs, we pray to the Lord. Sylvia in San Antonio asks for our prayers for her grandson as he recovers from an accident. For her grandson, we pray to the Lord. Dora in Del Rio, Texas, asks us to pray for her family and for the healing of her eyes. For these intentions, we pray to the Lord. Francis in San Antonio asks our prayers for health and peace. For these we pray.

to the Lord. Ronald, in Detroit, asks for his brother's healing from diabetes and pneumonia. He asks for prayers for his father, whose house was flooded, and for his own healing from physical pain. For all of these intentions, we wrap our supportive prayers around Ronald and his family and raise these prayers to the Lord. Anne in Beeville, Texas, has asked us to pray for Charlie's healing. For Charlie, we pray to the Lord. Heavenly Father, in your great compassion and mercy and love, hear our prayers and all of the intentions that they embrace. We ask this through Jesus our Lord. Amen.

Psalm 130. The De Profundis, the prayer of a sinner trusting in the mercies of God. Out of the depths I call to you, Lord. Lord, hear my cry. May your ears be attentive to my cry for mercy. If you, Lord, keep account of sins, who can stand? But with you is forgiveness, and so you are revered. I wait for the Lord. My soul waits, and I hope for his word. My soul looks for the Lord more than sentinels for daybreak. Let Israel hope in the Lord, for with the Lord is mercy, and with him is plenteous redemption, and he will redeem Israel from all its sins. The Chaplet of the Holy Face of Jesus. In the name of the Father, and of the Son, and of the Holy Spirit. Amen. O God, come to my assistance. O Lord, make haste to help me. Glory be to the Father, and to the Son, and to the Holy Spirit, as it was in the beginning, is now, and ever shall be, world without end. Amen. My Jesus, mercy. In honor of the sense of touch of Jesus, glory be to the Father, and to the Son, and to the Holy Spirit, as it was in the beginning, is now, and ever shall be, world without end. Amen. Arise, O Lord, and let thy enemies be scattered, and let them that hate thee flee from before thy face. Arise, O Lord, and let thy enemies be scattered, and let them that hate thee flee from before thy face. Arise, O Lord, and let thy enemies be scattered, and let them that hate thee flee from before thy face. Arise, O Lord, and let thy enemies be scattered, and let them that hate thee flee from before thy face. Arise, O Lord, and let thy enemies be scattered, and let them that hate thee flee from before thy face. Arise, O Lord, and let thy enemies be scattered, and let them that hate thee flee from before thy face. My Jesus, mercy, in honor of the sense of hearing of Jesus. Glory be to the Father, and to the Son, and to the Holy Spirit, as it was in the beginning, is now, and ever shall be, world without end. Amen. Arise, O Lord, and let thy enemies be scattered, and let them that hate thee flee from before thy face. Arise, O Lord, and let thy enemies be scattered, and let them that hate thee flee from before thy face. Arise, O Lord, and let thy enemies be scattered, and let them that hate thee flee from before thy face. Arise, O Lord, and let thy enemies be scattered, and let them that hate thee flee from before thy face. Arise, O Lord, and let thy enemies be scattered, and let them that hate thee flee from before thy face. Arise, O Lord, and let thy enemies be scattered, and let them that hate thee flee from before thy face. My Jesus, mercy. In honor of the sense of sight of Jesus. Glory be to the Father, and to the Son, and to the Holy Spirit, as it was in the beginning, is now, and ever shall be, world without end. Amen. Arise, O Lord, and let thy enemies be scattered, and let them that hate thee flee from before thy face. Arise, O Lord, and let thy enemies be scattered, and let them that hate thee flee from before thy face. Arise, O Lord, and let thy enemies be scattered, and let them that hate thee flee from before thy face. Arise, O Lord, and let thy enemies be scattered, and let them that hate thee flee from before thy face. Arise, O Lord, and let thy enemies be scattered, and let them that hate thee flee from before thy face. Arise, O Lord, and let thy enemies be scattered, and let them that hate thee flee from before thy face.
My Jesus, mercy, in honor of the sense of smell of Jesus. Glory be to the Father, and to the Son, and to the Holy Spirit, as it was in the beginning, is now, and ever shall be, world without end. Amen. Arise, O Lord, and let thy enemies be scattered, and let them that hate thee flee from before thy face. Arise, O Lord, and let thy enemies be scattered, and let them that hate thee flee from before thy face. Arise, O Lord, and let thy enemies be scattered, and let them that hate thee flee from before thy face. Arise, O Lord, and let thy enemies be scattered, and let them that hate thee flee from before thy face. Arise, O Lord, and let thy enemies be scattered, and let them that hate thee flee from before thy face. Arise, O Lord, and let thy enemies be scattered, and let them that hate thee flee from before thy face. My Jesus, mercy, in honor of the sense of taste of Jesus. Glory to the Father, and to the Son, and to the Holy Spirit, as it was in the beginning, is now, and ever shall be, world without end. Amen. Arise, O Lord, and let thy enemies be scattered, and let them that hate thee flee from before thy face. Arise, O Lord, and let thy enemies be scattered, and let them that hate thee flee from before thy face. Arise, O Lord, and let thy enemies be scattered, and let them that hate thee flee from before thy face. Arise, O Lord, and let thy enemies be scattered, and let them that hate thee flee from before thy face. Arise, O Lord, and let thy enemies be scattered, and let them that hate thee flee from before thy face. Arise, O Lord, and let thy enemies be scattered, and let them that hate thee flee from before thy face. My Jesus, mercy, let us recall to mind the public life of the Savior, and let us honor all the wounds of his adorable face. Glory be to the Father, and to the Son, and to the Holy Spirit, as it was in the beginning, is now, and ever shall be, world without end. Amen. Arise, O Lord, and let thy enemies be scattered, and let them that hate thee flee from before thy face. Arise, O Lord, and let thy enemies be scattered, and let them that hate thee flee from before thy face. Arise, O Lord, and let thy enemies be scattered, and let them that hate

thee flee from before thy face. God, our protector, look upon us and cast thy eyes upon the face of thy Jesus. Amen. In the name of the Father, and of the Son, and of the Holy Spirit. Amen. Our going forth prayer. Lord Jesus Christ, we have spent this time of adoration and prayer in your Eucharistic presence. Fill our life with love, joy, peace, and kindness. Transform us by the power of the Holy Spirit into a living images of your compassionate presence. May we go forth from this hour of adoration and prayer to be your hands, feet, and heart to all those we meet. Risen Jesus, may we be surrounded by the radiance of your love. Amen. The Divine Praises. Blessed be God, blessed be his holy name, blessed be Jesus Christ, true God and true man, blessed be the name of Jesus, blessed be his most sacred heart, blessed be his most precious blood, blessed be Jesus in the most holy sacrament of the altar, blessed be the Holy Spirit, the Paraclete, blessed be the great Mother of God, Mary, most holy, blessed be her holy and immaculate conception, blessed be her glorious Assumption. Blessed be the name of Mary, Virgin and Mother. Blessed be Saint Joseph, her most chaste spouse. Blessed be God in his angels and in his saints.

We thank the efforts of Maria Visión to pray for this very important cause of peace, a peace that needs to begin with each one of us in our hearts, a peace that we pray for in all the world, and as our Holy Father, in a very special way, has asked us to pray for that peace in that land that is so close to the heart of our Lord, that land that saw him born 2,000 years ago, that holy land. And so through the efforts of Maria Visión and these masses that are being offered throughout the diocese here in Miami and many dioceses and countries, we pray for God to, through the gift of His Holy Spirit, to grant us the grace of love for our brothers and sisters, for commending the cause of peace to our Lord, who is the Prince of Peace, and for whom all things are possible. And so we give you thanks, dear Jesus, for answering our prayers. Amen.

Our Lady's message to us. 27 years ago. Dear children, today I invite you to open yourselves to God the Creator so that He changes you. Little children, you are dear to me. I love you all, and I call you to be closer to me, that your love towards my Immaculate Heart be more fervent. I wish to renew you and to lead you with my heart to the heart of Jesus, which still today suffers for you and calls you to conversion and renewal. Through you, I wish to renew the world. Comprehend, little children, that you are today the salt of the earth and the light of the world. Little children, I invite you and I love you, and in a special way implore, convert. Thank you for having responded to my call.

A reading from the Gospel according to St. Matthew. Jesus said to his disciples, "When the Son of Man comes in his glory, and all the angels with him, he will sit upon his glorious throne, and all the nations will be assembled before him. And he will separate them one from another, as a shepherd separates the sheep from the goats. He will place the sheep on his right and the goats on his left. Then the king will say to those in his right, 'Come, you who are blessed by my Father, inherit the kingdom prepared for you from the foundation of the world. For I was hungry and you gave me food. I was thirsty and you gave me drink. A stranger and you welcomed me. Naked and you clothed me. Ill and you cared for me. In prison and you visited me.' Then the righteous will answer him and say, 'Lord, when did we see you hungry and feed you, or thirsty and give you drink? When did we see you a stranger and welcome you, or naked and clothe you? When did we see you ill or in prison and visit you?' And the king will say to them in reply, 'Amen, I say to you, whatever you did for one of the least brothers of mine, you did for me.' Then he will say to those on his left, 'Depart from me, you accursed, into the eternal fire prepared for the devil and his angels. For I was hungry, and you gave me no food. I was thirsty, and you gave me no drink. A stranger, and you gave me no welcome. Naked, and you gave me no clothing. Ill and in prison, and you did not care for me.' Then they will answer and say, 'Lord, when did we see you hungry or thirsty or a stranger or naked or ill or in prison and not minister to your needs?' He will answer them, 'Amen, I say to you, what you did not do for one of these least ones, you did not do for me.' And these will go off to eternal punishment, but the righteous to eternal life."

You are the salt of the earth. You are the light of the world. Preach the gospel to all creation. Because you say so, I will let down the nets. Maria Visión is a broadcast network that shows the ideal way of life found in the daily struggle of mankind to achieve eternal life. We present to you the life of a missionary broadcast network whose goal is to reach the entire world in order to help mankind by emphasizing the dignity of humanity. 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We broadcast the Eucharistic celebration daily, the Holy Rosary and the worship of God. 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Maria Visión is a 24-hour free broadcasting network. 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

The mission of the Christian Media Center is to bring the message of the Holy Land, the land of the fifth gospel, to the world. Broadcasts, reports, news, documentaries, the latest happenings in the church and of the daily life of Christians

So we're going to start asking for help from the Holy Spirit. And I read to you from the first letter of St. Peter, chapter 4, from verse 1 on. Good stewards of God's grace. Since therefore Christ suffered in the flesh, arm yourselves with the same thought, for whoever has suffered in the flesh has ceased from sin. So, as to live for the rest of the time in the flesh, no longer by human passions, but by the will of God. Let the time that is past suffice for doing what the Gentiles like to do, living in licentiousness, passions, drunkenness, revels, carousing, and lawless idolatry. They are surprised that you do not know and you do not now join them in the same wild debauchery, and they abuse you, but they will give account to him who is ready to judge the living and the dead. For this is why the gospel was preached, even to the dead, that though judged in the flesh like men, they might live in the spirit like God. The end of all things is at hand. Therefore, keep sane and sober, for your prayers above all hold unfailing your love for one another. Since love covers a multiple and multitude of sins, practice hospitality ungrudgingly to one another, as each has received the gift, employed for one another as good stewards of God's varied grace. Whoever speaks as one who utters oracles of God, whoever renders service as one who renders it by the strength which God supplies, in order that in everything God may be glorified through Jesus Christ. To him belong glory and dominions forever and ever. Amen. The word of the Lord. So we can reflect on human passions. We know that our nature, our whole nature, is an amazing mystery. We are part of the most incredible organism, and we breathe together with all the universe. We are just a cell in creation, but we can see how connected all of us are. But especially in our case in particular, we are connected to God in a very particular way, because of the Spirit, because we have been chosen by God to be His favorite creatures, and we have been given this privilege, which

In the beginning was overrun by our forefathers, by Adam and Eve, and we know the whole story. But then, because of the mercy of God, we received this grace of Jesus that came to redeem us from that sin. Nowadays, in the church, you see some clergy and some theologians that claim that Adam and Eve didn't exist. I don't know if you have heard that, but some preach that. And it's common to hear that in the church in many places. And this is something that came into the church through Masons, the Masons from Germany and Holland, many years ago. And then it came, permeated seminaries, and this heresy has been running around. And the reason why they get to this heresy is because people don't realize when they hear that, that when you claim that Adam and Eve were not real persons and it's just an idea, what you're doing is you are denying Jesus, denying the existence of Jesus. Because when we speak about our forefathers and original sin, we speak about original sin. So if they didn't exist, then original sin didn't exist. So if original sin didn't exist, where is redemption? What need did Jesus have to come to redeem us if we are not falling into sin? So it's an amazing heresy because it really denies the existence of Jesus. But we do have original sin in our lives. You know how human science claims that we come from the ape, right? We are descendants of the ape, and they show you the primitive states of humanity, which is another heresy. It's not true. Our forefathers were not apes. Adam and Eve were not apes. Cain and Abel, they were not apes. Or Enoch, the first humans, they were not apes. They didn't live in a cave, you know. So all of this is man-made. And the church deals with this with sobriety and tries to give a sense of direction to the believers as to not to go against these theories, but not to believe them either, because it's just human science. But then when we understand original sin, then we understand what we talk about when we describe human passions. See, when Eve ate that fruit, we ate the fruit of good and evil, the mix of these two sciences that we were not supposed to have. We only had the seed of goodness. And we know that God exhorted them not to do that, not to eat of that fruit. But the devil seduced Eve and seduced her to be like God. You will be like God. So this is what we know as self-love, or becoming like one God. And if you notice, all the Eastern philosophies like Hinduism, Buddhism, Taoism, all of the isms that lead us to the abysm, because that's what happened to me in my youth. I lost my Catholic faith because I delved into these philosophies. All those philosophies focus on self-realization. They all focus on self. And take you, it's like the throne, the philosophical throne of original sin. And those philosophies are beautiful. You read the literature of the Hindus, the Mahabharatas, the Vedas singing, and it's just precious. Perfect, very beautiful. It's enchanting, seducing for the intellect, for human intelligence. I delved into that for many years. But

always, this beauty is centered on self, always. And you notice today, it's very clear in our civilization that the modern science, like psychology, modern psychology, they teach about all these mental control techniques. They are very popular. And they even teach that to big corporations and teach them to people that need to understand how to become a real self-realized human being so that you can produce more. So you can, because when you focus only on self and on what you want to achieve, and you conceive what you want to achieve as something you have already achieved, which is mental control, then you are completely convinced that everything comes from you, that you are able to do anything you want. And God disappears completely. So all these Eastern philosophies, being so perfect, so beautiful, so intelligent, still what they do is they bring self-love into an incredible throne, which at the end is the throne of vanity and pride. That's what it is. Because anything that will glorify your ego, yourself, is nothing but vanity and self-love. So because our nature is so permeated with all of this conception of life, where the sap of good and evil flows through us, and we have to constantly be discerning from one and another constantly, because the sap of evil tries to take over all the time. You probably notice when we go to communion or we go to pray and we go to have a moment with God, and your mind sometimes gets filled with all kinds of bad thoughts and a traffic of emotions and things that don't come from you. You didn't call them. You don't want them, but they are there. They are flowing through you. And the science that we need to perfectionate is the science of letting go. Not to elaborate or to stay with this flow of evil and this flow of darkness and confusion and this flow of temptations, really. Because if we learn to let go of that essence, that sap, then we learn to discern what we have to let go every time it shows. Because what the spirit of evil wants is for you to think it comes from you. See, so that you feel that you are evil. And this is a big job. Because like St. Paul says, there is a stain in us that leads us to sin. It's not us, but it's in us. And that's why he further say, the wrong I don't want to do is the wrong I end up doing. And it's because of this force that is inside us that leads us into sin. So all of our being is permeated by this sin. And we have to be constantly working on making sure the wrong side, the evil side, is not taking over. Because it comes in through many, many dimensions. It's like instincts, senses, reason, passions, feelings. We have inclinations, tendencies. And the spirits of evil are intellectual bodies. They are not physical. And they can enter into yourself through any of those areas because they are intellectual bodies. They come in like an injection. They are like digital. See, the next thing you know, they are there. They come in through your instincts. Sometimes you have bad premonitions of something, like bad feelings, and

and you have anguish and you are distressed and you have no idea where that comes from. It just appear. Like you went to bed at peace. And everything is well in your life, relatively well. And then you wake up all concern, weirdness, and anguish with no reason. So I always say, when you wake up like that, you have a visitor. Yeah. And then what you have to do is you have to exorcise that visitor before you start your day. Because if you go out into your day with that visitor, he's gonna really do a lot of harm. Because all day is going to be leading you into that feeling, that emotion. And it's gonna turn into a passion. See, because our passion is like we have a passion to do a job that we love and that we are entitled to do and a job we were entrusted with. And if we do love that job, we put a passion to it. We want to do it well. We enjoy doing it. We know it is something that we have to do for the goodness of all and all of this. So passion becomes like a force that leads us into doing things with strength. But those passions can be permeated by evil, by the spirit of evil, and then turn that into something bad. See, where do you know how sometimes people are really neurotic, you know, like they say. They love to clean, but it becomes a neurosis, right? They have to be cleaning, and when somebody else is not cleaning, they're going, you didn't clean, right? Like, it's a wrong passion. It's a passion that is derailed. It's not going in the right direction. And because all yourself has been permeated by this spirit, and we know that this language is not a language that common people will understand, because they will think that we think that everything that we do wrong is the devil that did it and not us. So they think it's a cop-out for us, an excuse to cover our wrong. But no, we understand what we're talking about. We're talking about a spiritual battle, right? Which we will talk about during this retreat sometime later, the spiritual warfare. We know that we've been taught through our Catholic doctrine that we have spirits that wage a war against us because they hate us. They don't like us. They are envious. They are jealous. And we know we have to be aware of them. We have such a battle that I give you an example of the dimension of the battle. A few years ago, Pope Francis, in one of his public audiences of Wednesday, he gave a catechesis about Satan and hell, the existence of hell. I think Pope Francis has been one of the popes that have spoken more about the devil, you know. He has been a good teacher about that. And he said the devil is a person. It's not an idea, it's a person. And he wants to destroy us. And hell does exist. The next day, on Thursday, the general provincial, I don't know how you call his title, from the Jesuits, which is the head of all the Jesuits in the world. And he came out publicly and said, hell doesn't exist, and Satan is an idea. And denied everything the Pope did, everything the Pope said. And you can see the battle in the church, inside the church. And we know that Satan is in the church. Pope Paul VI, you know that he said the smoke of hell is flowing through the doors of the church. That's what he saw. And it's true. It's something we see. We see, I don't know if any of you have experienced priests preaching heresies, preaching

teaching really bad theology, things that deny the deposit of truth. And when you hear that, your whole self goes like really cold and you feel afraid, because you see priests preaching like that, that's like horrifying, because you know it doesn't come from God. And so that priest and those that create all these heresies and havoc in the church, obviously they are guided and led by the spirit of evil, obviously, and they want to create divisions and confusion and everything that Satan does, and especially to change people's minds and to bring about what Saint Paul prophesied, that was that for these times we were going to have a new gospel. And obviously we know we have a new gospel. And the devil is so astute that the new gospel is a gospel that sounds and reads like the real gospel, but it has the sword of the devil in the heart, like this. Now it's very popular, especially in America, in the USA, the gospel of mercy. See, so many preachers, lay preachers and priests, and bishops sometimes, they preach the gospel of mercy. So yes, God is merciful, we know. And especially if they use St. Faustina, if they use the message of divine mercy and combine it with their new gospel, the gospel they bring about is a gospel where God is only mercy. So you don't have to worry about who you are, what you are about, because God loves you and He's merciful. So you can stay like you are, because God knows you. And this preaching is very welcome by many people. They all scream, "Hallelujah, Amen," every time they preach like that. They love it, because then I don't have to worry about sin. I don't have to worry about changing, converting my heart into God. God knows me. God loves me just like I am. It's amazing. It's so subliminal, and it's so enchanting and seducing to the weak people. People that are weak in the faith and are very materialistic, very external, very superficial, they love this gospel. So it becomes very popular. They pack stadiums, those preachers, because they find that they are so loving and so compassionate. And they speak like that. When they speak about them, they say, "Oh, they are so compassionate. There's so much charity in them. They know who we are." Yes. So this is what we understand about the spiritual battle with these spirits. So passions, human passions, are the engine to do good or evil. Because we can become very passionate to do whatever we want to do, but we have to double check our passions. See, when I am very excited about something, I stop for a second and say, "I have to double check this. I wonder where this is coming from. Is this coming from me, from my vanity, from my self-love? Or is this an impulse of the Holy Spirit? Where is it coming from? Why am I so excited to do this?" And it's not like we are going to become psychoanalysts in our lives and going to be double-checking everything we do, because then we become really obsessed about actions. But it's like we have to become vigilant. That is the word, vigilant. Because we are constantly in a vigil, not because we are afraid of the devil or afraid of evil. We don't need to be afraid. As a matter of fact, many passages of Jesus and many appearances of angels and even Our Lady, when they appear and the persons they appear to, they are scared,
The first thing they do is do not be afraid, it's me. That's what Jesus used to tell the apostles after resurrection. Every time he appeared, say, don't be afraid, it's me. And John Paul II used that a lot. He would say, don't be afraid, so many times. But because in his holiness, he had this spirit already of perfection, right? Where perfection is the achievement of strength and courageousness, where there is no fear because you have God. So we need to be strong and courageous, but the stronger we are, the more vigilant we need to be. See, we cannot just delve and dwell in our courageousness. We have to be vigilant. It's like courageousness is like a big ship, and we are the captain of that ship. But we have to be on the command of that ship. We have to be very conscious of the navigation of our courageousness, because courageousness can take you in the wrong passion, and to be very brave to do wrong. See, many people do that. Are very courageous to do wrong, to do bad things, very strongly. So we need to be good commanders of our strength. And the strength that we get from Christ, which is the strength that we get when we lay down on the cross with Him, which is when we let go and let God, as they say, at that moment, the spirits of evil don't have much room to permeate your passions. Because if you are really one with God and you are one on the cross with Jesus, there's no way he can come in. The last thing Satan will do is to try to come into the cross. See, he will not be able to do it anyways. So how do you lay down yourself on the cross? Because we speak a lot about that. But how do you do it? That is the main question. And to lay down on the wood of the cross with Jesus, to die with Jesus, as St. Paul says it, is to realize what St. Paul himself said, that it's no longer you who lives, but Jesus that lives in you. In your religious life, you have given your life to Jesus anyways. You have decided to belong to Him only. That is your life. And every day that you wake up, you know you are entering into steps. Every step you take, that you have to do and take them with your husband, right? With Jesus. And that way, in a way, we could say that by the vows you took, it facilitates you to understand that marriage with Jesus more than a regular Catholic in a regular life, in a common life that has no vows. See, so being so united to the Holy Spirit through the matrimony of your vows helps you tons to be able to be on that cross if you are faithful to God and very vigilant about self, especially your passions, to make sure your passions are guided towards doing only goodness, and especially that your passions are guided towards only loving, unconditionally loving. That way your passions become a force, a very strong force that guides you to be very productive and to be very reliable. Because one of the most important things in life, and especially in community life, is to become reliable. You know how difficult it is when you have unreliable people around you that you cannot trust. Because if you entrust them with anything, you're not sure if they're going to come through, because they are not reliable. So becoming reliable is becoming good in that sense.
becoming humble.

Because for you to be reliable, you have to be a good servant. And a good servant is made of trust. You have to be trusted. And that is one of the signs that you are actually one with Christ, the spirit of service, that you serve with love and unconditionally. You serve, you obey. You are a slave of the Spirit of God. You become easily let yourself be guided and pushed by the Spirit. I give you an example about the Spirit and the force of the Holy Spirit with us in Pentecost. You remember that St. Luke obviously didn't give us all the details of Pentecost. But one very powerful part of this day is that St. Peter goes to the balcony and begins speaking, and everybody will understand him, thousands of people in their own languages. And Peter proclaims this incredible preaching, this sermon, that I'm sure he was the first one to be in awe as to the things that were coming out of him, right? Because this guy was uneducated. He didn't have that wisdom. He was never preaching anywhere in the gospel. When you read the public life of Jesus, you never see any passage anywhere where Peter was preaching. It was only Jesus, and they didn't have that in them. But this time he was. And after that, all of them were. They came out and began telling things they couldn't imagine before that would come out of them. But this is an example of letting the Spirit, letting the Holy Spirit and work and push us. It's like a wind, almost like a storm sometimes, depending on the need. But it's in us because it's the Holy Spirit. So the devil knows that we are channels of the Spirit. And we have been created to be instruments of the Holy Spirit, to be channels of the Holy Spirit. And the devil knows that if he somehow managed to enter into us through any window we open, we are channels. So his Spirit is able to work through us. See, sometimes people that are common and they are not baptized, they are not good channels for the devil, because their minds are so clogged and closed into the material that spirits cannot work to them. See, but us, since we pray, we are baptized, we are connected to the Spirit, we are channels of the Spirit, good and evil. That's why there are people in the church preaching heresy. Why? Because the spirit of evil took them over. They let themselves become channels of the spirit of evil. And the spirit of evil is speaking through them. See, which is something we have to be so careful, because we are instruments. Instruments of God or instruments of the devil. Sometimes we go through battles in our lives, like communities, you know, religious communities, lay communities, sometimes go through difficult times, trials within the community. And sometimes a member of the community or a few members of the community team up and become an evil force against the community and try to destroy the community. And from within, it happens in parishes, in religious communities, it happens in families, Catholic families, it happens in any community, because it's the spirit of division, the spirit of Satan that always comes in and tries to destroy everything. So when we notice that, we know that there is a spirit of evil at work. And we know. And the people that are taken by the Spirit, they are filled with that passion. See, that passion of destruction and division takes them over, almost like a possession, you know?

and they only want to destroy it. They are convinced. They are convinced to the level that they think is God that is moving them to do that. Yeah, they become so convinced. And that's how we find, through my traveling, I have seen so many things like that happen in communities that I know, that I visit sometimes, that something little began with one person becoming really divisive and difficult and conflicting. And I always say, watch out, because this person is going to plant the seed on others. The next thing you know, you have 10 going against everybody. And sure enough, it becomes like that, and they create a lot of havoc. Sometimes they get to the point where they can destroy the whole community. This happens all the time. And it's human passions, because the devil knows how to ferment that passion, how to boil it and bring it up to the incredible heat where the whole self is filled with that passion and wants to terminate whatever is it that you want to destroy it. See, and you feel that is your mission, your duty to do this. Because that is what happens with the passions that are infected by the spirit of evil, that convince you that this is the way you need to go. It's justice. And so very easily we can lead into this direction because it's in our human nature. It's not easy to reflect upon this because sometimes you wonder, so we are evil? See, and it's not like we are evil, but evil is in us. So how can you discern that? See, we are not evil, we are good. God created us good, but the sap of evil flows through us because of the fruit of original sin. We didn't have that flow in us before we were thrown out of paradise. We were created immortal, and we were not infected by the sap of evil. We didn't know evil. But since we were thrown out of paradise and we lost the grace from God, we became these humans that are mortal and that have the sap of good and evil. And we need to know this, because if we are not very clear about this, the sap of evil is going to take control without our conscience. And then you end up doing things that you're not supposed to do, but you feel comfortable doing them because they come from inside you. And you think it's your own right to flow with your feelings. And you think, it's coming from me, it's from my heart, this is the way I feel. This must be right, because my whole being is connected with this, and I feel good with this. But you don't discern that what you're doing is not good. It's not good for anyone, not good for you, but still you do it. So that's why St. Paul says, the wrong I want to do is the wrong I end up doing. And it's a battle. How many times we said things that we regret so much that we said them. We wish we had never said that, but it's done. We said it, and it creates a lot of whole empires have crumbled down because of one word. And this is exactly what happens, because the devil knows exactly where to push and what words should come out of your mouth to destroy it, to do harm. And that's why we need to be so vigilant and be so attentive, because the Spirit of God is a spirit of tenderness, love, sobriety, and peace, and it doesn't rush anywhere. It's a spirit that goes with a very humble pace. You're always doing your steps in peace.
You don't rush anywhere.

You're always sober. You are always candid. And you are always loving. So therefore, the Spirit can guide you and take you to the right place at the right moment, doing the right things. Because when you are not with the Spirit of God, He's always leading you to the wrong place, to do the wrong things at the wrong time. That's what the spirit of evil does, because it's the opposite of goodness, the opposite of harmony, the opposite of light, and it becomes darkness. It becomes an evil force. And the work we need to do in order to become strong and not to let our passions be permeated by the spirit of destruction is that we have to be very simple, very humble and basic. Because we don't need to be very elaborate in our spiritual life in order to combat the spirit of evil. In order to go, you don't need to do great, extraordinary things. You have to do the little things. The little things, because God is present in those little things. And those little things is to become really simple in your life. Be in a good prayerful life. Live your sacramental life in order with discipline, well prepared, and making sure you love what you do, everything you do. You love what you do. Because one of the biggest dangers with the devil is when you do the things you do without love. Because that is where he is present. He's always present in any unloving step you take. If you are entrusted with a duty that you don't like, and every time you do that duty, you don't do it with love. So every time you did that duty, you didn't do it with the Holy Spirit, because love was not there. So who did you do it with? See, so we have to be so vigilant. You have to be sure that whatever you do, regardless of how miserable that is, how difficult it is, how much it goes against your will, you do it with love. This is an art. It's the art of knowing how to live with God. It's a science, the science of the cross. That's what it is. You have to learn how to walk every step with the love of God, to make sure if you don't, then you are walking with the wrong spirits. Because basically, we have to know there are only two spirits, the Holy Spirit and the spirit of evil. There are two mystical bodies, the mystical body of Jesus and the mystical body of Satan. Anyone that is not in the mystical body of Jesus is in the mystical body of the devil. Because there is no other place to be. You either are of God or you are of the devil. This is the only possibility we have. So therefore, we have to be so vigilant to make sure that whatever we do, wherever we go, every single step we take it with the love of God. That way, you don't leave empty spaces, you don't leave windows open. You are walking in a unity. And sometimes, it's going to be very difficult to do it. Because some situations you are placed in are against you all the way. Something you despise, something you don't want, but it's something you have to do. So, those are the biggest challenges. It's like we know that our enemies are our biggest benefactors of salvation. Because if we manage to love our enemies, we grow spiritually to great heights. Because very easy to love those who love us, very easy. But to forgive those that don't like us and hurt us and despise us, that is a big thing to do. And that's a big window. If you have an enemy, and you don't love that enemy, you have a window open to the devil. See, then the devil knows that he can come in through that window. All he has to do is

to remind you of your enemy. And then hatred comes in. And then he comes in comfortably because you open the window. So it's such a big trap. So that's why we have to feel every step we take with that love. That way the passions we have that are the ones that move us to do what we do, they have to be clean. They have to be clean passions. And there's nothing better than to have a clean passion. I think you have the biggest example in Saint Teresa of Calcutta, your mystic, your founder. She was a passionate nun. Her passions were all about her mission, right? And that was the passion. And you could see her, she was filled with the passion all her life. The mission, that was the passion. And she only had that in her mind, her mission. And she was going for that mission 24 hours a day. And you could see she was only about that. That passion took her over and became her. Because that passion was Jesus. See, and this is what we have to aim for. We have to aim to become this great passion of God in us. That we are passionate about Jesus, about doing what Jesus wants. About love, about unconditional love. And this is the biggest achievement of our lives. When we become this immense passion of loving what we do, really, truly loving, especially the things we despise, especially the things we don't want. Those are the ones that make us grow, because we go, it's like when we don't want to pray, but we know we need to pray, and then we bring us into prayer, so we are kind of going against our own will, but we are praying, and we bring ourselves into prayer. When we finish praying, we feel better because we didn't let this spirit of sloth or indifference to stop us from praying. And this is something, excuse me, something we need to have clear. We, as I said in the beginning, every time you feel weary, you feel with anguish, you are worried, you are concerned, make sure you clean up your heart, your mind, your senses through prayer, because you may have a visitor. See? And it's important because regardless of what is taking place in your life, regardless of how difficult your trials are, your struggles, your life in general, you can never lose your peace. You can never lose your joy. You can never lose your hope. Nobody can take that away. The moment you feel diminished of your joy, your love, your hope, you know there is a work against you within you. And that's when you have to wake up and begin working, begin exercising those spirits that are permeating you and diminishing you. It's a battle that is constant. Some people find it very exhausting, but I don't think it's exhausting. I think it's the labor, you know, it's the work. We need to work and sweat that work and gain this crown of our race. We are running into a crown, the crown of Jesus. And for that, we have to work very hard. I tell people, you notice how people in the world, they make the most amazing efforts to get what they want. Sometimes they study for 10, 15 years in a university. And then they go and specialize in all kinds of things just to make it big in the world. And then they die. It's like sometimes I tell people, well, such is life.
and then we die. Because you see, our rushes and our work should all be for the sake of eternal life. Because we know this is a temporary state. This is passing and it's going to be over soon. Sooner than we think it's going to be over. I always tell people, my biggest recommendation for the best retreat is a funeral. A funeral is a perfect retreat. When you go to a funeral, you either gain a grace or you miss a grace. Because in a funeral, there is a bell ringing. Bam, bam. And the ringing is saying, you're next. And that places you in reality, because you are burying, let's say, someone you know, someone you love, and he's already dead. And you are in the funeral. Everybody's talking about the person that is in the casket, and they say and say, but nobody's talking about their own death. See, nobody dares to do that. It's like you call a few friends and say, let's meet and get coffee, let's talk about our death. Nobody shows up. People don't want to talk about that. It's the biggest secret that is hidden in us. You know, children, how they begin asking why when they are very little, they are going, why this and why? And you have to explain to them everything. Why the curtains? Why the sun? Why this? But they never ask, why was I born to die? That never comes out of anybody's mouth, you know? It's a secret. It's like you forget you're going to die. And it's something you can never forget. That's why you see some of the saints in the church that had this called on the desk. Yeah? Just to remind them of their destiny and death. Not that the destiny of being dead, because we are going to resurrect, but the mystery of knowing this is going to be over. And very soon, we are going to be turned like this skull, but we are to be focused on eternal life. And that's why the devil wants you to be focused on temporary life and make you an expert, very good, very skillful, very, really good at temporary life. And a lot of people are brilliant about this life. And there is nothing wrong with producing goods for the good of all, because that's what science does. And science comes from God, most of it. But what is not good is to forget that we are in transit. And any time now, this is going to be over. So the only thing that is left and that we can carry with us to the eternal life is the goodness that we did, the love we gave. It's the only luggage we carry, the love we gave. And what will be against us is the love we didn't give. That's what is going to come to testify against us. So I'm going to end with the reading from the first letter of St. Paul to the Thessalonians, chapter 3, from verse 1 on. And it says, therefore, when we could bear it no longer, we were willing to be left behind at Athens alone, and we sent Timothy, our brother and God's servant, in the gospel of Christ, to establish you in your faith and to exhort you, that no one be moved by these afflictions. You yourselves know that this is to be our lot. For when we were with you, we told you beforehand that we were to suffer afflictions, just as it has come to pass. And as you know, for this reason, when I could bear it no longer, I sent that I might know your faith, for fear that somehow the tempter had tempted you and that our labor will be in vain. The word of the Lord.
We can see how the apostles teach us about the tempter, about Satan all the time. A lot of people don't want this to be mentioned in the church. You see, sometimes I go to parishes where the priest comes and tells me, do me a favor, please do not scare the people. See? It's like, don't talk about Satan, don't talk about sin, don't talk about hell. These are good people. They are great. They help me lots, but we don't want to scare them. So I always say, you invited the wrong person. Amen.

would like to describe to you tonight's meeting together with Our Lady. Also tonight, Our Lady came to us, joyful and happy, and greeted all of us with a motherly greeting. Praise be Jesus, my dear children. Then Our Lady prayed over all of us. Especially she prayed here over all of you who are sick present here and over you, the priests. Then Our Lady for time especially prayed for firm faith of the priests, for perseverance of the priests, for the holiness of priests. Then Our Lady blessed us with a motherly blessing. She blessed all of us. Then I recommend all of you, your needs, your intentions, your families, in a special way, all of you who are present, priests, and those of you who are sick. Then Our Lady continued for a while to pray over all of us here, and Our Lady left in the prayer an illuminated sign of the cross with a greeting, great peace, my dear children.

Good day. This is Father Leo Smith, pastor of St. Finbar Catholic Church in Naples, Florida. I invite everyone listening and watching to join me and the people of St. Finbar as we pray to God that the peace of God, which is symbolized by this torch for peace,

of our entrance hymn, which can be found in your blue St. Michael's hymnal, which are located around the walls of the chapel. Number 523, For All the Saints, number 523.

0: In the name of the Father, and the Son, and the Holy Spirit.
1: Amen.
0: The Lord be with you. Dear sisters and brothers, as we begin these sacred mysteries on the Passion of St. John the Baptist, let us begin by recalling our sins and asking our Lord to grant us his peace, his mercy, and his forgiveness. Lord Jesus, you came to heal the contrite of heart. Lord, have mercy. You came to call sinners to yourself. Christ, have mercy. You are seated at the right hand of the Father to intercede for us. Lord, have mercy.

0: May Almighty God have mercy on us, forgive us our sins, and bring us to everlasting life.
1: Amen.
0: Let us pray. O God, who will that St. John the Baptist should go ahead of your Son, both in his birth and in his death, grant that, as he died a martyr for truth and justice, we too may fight hard for the confession of what you teach. Through our Lord Jesus Christ, your Son, who lives and reigns with you in the unity of the Holy Spirit, one God forever and ever.
2: A reading from the letter of St. Paul to the Corinthians. Consider your own calling, brothers and sisters. Not many of you were wise by human standards. Not many were powerful. Not many were of noble birth. Rather, God chose the foolish of the world to shame the wise. And God chose the weak of the world to shame the strong. And God chose the lowly and despised of the world, those who count for nothing, to reduce to nothing those who are something, so that no human being might boast before God. It is due to him that you are in Christ Jesus, who became for us wisdom from God, as well as righteousness, sanctification, and redemption, so that, as it is written, whoever boasts should boast in the Lord. The word of the Lord. Blessed the people the Lord has chosen to be his own. Blessed the people the Lord has chosen to be his own. Blessed the nation whose God is the Lord, the people he has chosen for his own inheritance. From heaven the Lord looks down, he sees all mankind. Blessed the people the Lord has chosen to be his own. But see, the eyes of the Lord are upon those who fear him, upon those who hope for his kindness, to deliver them from death and preserve them in spite of famine. Blessed the people the Lord has chosen to be his own. Our soul waits for the Lord, who is our help and our shield, for in him our hearts rejoice. In his holy name we trust. Blessed the people the Lord has chosen to be his own.

0: The Lord be with you.
1: A reading from the Holy Gospel according to Mark. Herod was the one who had John the Baptist arrested and bound in prison on account of Herodias, the wife of his brother Philip, whom he had married. John had said to Herod, "It is not lawful for you to have your brother's wife." Herodias harbored a grudge against him and wanted to kill him, but was unable to do so. Herod feared John, knowing him to be a righteous and holy man, and kept him in custody. When he heard him speak, he was very much perplexed, yet he liked listening to him. She had an opportunity one day when Herod, on his birthday, gave a banquet for his courtiers, his military officers, and the leading men of Galilee. Herodias' own daughter came in and performed a dance that delighted Herod and his guests. The king said to the girl, "Ask of me whatever you wish, and I will grant

benefit to you. He even swore many things to her. I will grant you whatever you ask of me, even to half of my kingdom. She went out and said to her mother, What shall I ask for? She replied, The head of John the Baptist. The girl hurried back to the king's presence and made her request. I want you to give me at once, on a platter, the head of John the Baptist. The king was deeply distressed, but because of his oaths and the guests, he did not wish to break his word to her. So he promptly dispatched an executioner with orders to bring back his head. He went off and beheaded him in the prison. He brought in the head on a platter and gave it to the girl. The girl in turn gave it to her mother. When his disciples heard about it, they came and took his body and laid it in the tomb. The Gospel of the Lord. St. John the Baptist is such an important figure that we not only celebrate his feast day, we also celebrate his birthday, and we also celebrate the day of his passion and death, the moment that we just heard in today's gospel, because St. John the Baptist, who dedicated his entire life to God, and he was the prophet that they call him the bridge of between the Old Testament and the New Testament, because he was a prophet like the prophets of the Old Testament, but he was the only one that actually pointed out Jesus Christ in the flesh. Not only was he his cousin, but he was also filled with the Holy Spirit that recognized who the Messiah was, even from the moment that he was in his mother's womb, when John the Baptist and Jesus, both in the wombs of Mary and Saint Elizabeth, came together. And John the Baptist leapt for joy when he, in the womb of Elizabeth, felt the presence of Jesus in the womb of Mary. And of course, like all of the prophets, and of course, as Jesus Christ himself would have this passion, a passion to give their lives to God, and many martyrs after, John the Baptist was killed for his faith and for his teachings and for who he was. And today we see this in the gospel, how this happened. And it's all in a birthday party of a drunken king, and we see all the details. And St. Mark in the gospel is very clear about some things. He even adds some things that we should pay attention to, because he says that he knew John the Baptist. Herod knew John the Baptist was a righteous man. And he actually, he says he was perplexed at what he taught, but he liked listening to him. John the Baptist, of course, would not only exclaim the truth to Herod, beginning with the fact that it was unlawful for him to take his brother's wife and marry her, which of course is what angered Herodias so much, but he also would tell him everything that there had to be known about God and about the coming of the Messiah. And we can definitely know that the Holy Spirit would have guided John the Baptist to tell him exactly what he needed to hear and exactly what needed to change in his life. And it's interesting because he was close to it. The fact that he would go and wanted to have more conversations with him, the fact that he liked listening to these things, even though surely a lot of them were tough on him, the fact that he would come back for more over and over again, was a sign that a part of him was being moved to come back to God. A part of him was made him interested about the truth. A part of him knew that his life was all a sham and the truth was right there that he was listening to. And he could have changed and made the difference for himself, for his family, for his fate. But instead, of course, as it so often happens, the evil voices in his head ended up conquering him. So
when the

moment that he comes to this birthday party, and his wife, who was obviously filled with evil and selfishness and greed, had him behead John the Baptist after this dance. He was distressed. But at that moment, to him, it was more important what his reputation was. It was more important what people would think. It was more important to keep his oath in front of his guests, even though it was definitely a drunken fest. But that to him was more important than this holy man that he knew was a holy man. And that's something that, of course, we must all look out for. None of us are going to be as evil and in the predicament of Herod, anyone here taking their time on this Saturday morning to be in Holy Mass. But we can, at some level, fall into some of those same traps. Herod was trying, God was trying to touch Herod through John the Baptist. The Holy Spirit was trying to move his heart and his mind, but he had all these evil voices, his own selfishness and greed, his wife Herodias, who was definitely a terrible influence on him, the fact that he grew up with the wounds of his father. His father was Herod the Great, who was even crueler, who was the one that had the killing of the innocents, trying to kill the baby Jesus. He was the one that Julius Caesar said, it is safer to be a pig than to be one of Herod's sons, because Herod had many of his sons killed when he was threatened by them. And of course, but he wouldn't eat pork because he was Jewish. And he grew up in that. He had all these voices, and those voices were there, those evil voices. But when he had the opportunity to hear a voice of God's truth and goodness, he could have taken that, but he still let the evil voices in power, when they were even more active in his life, because as it happens to all of us, when we are trying to come to God, the evil voices will try to back us away, which is then a lesson for us, because God is always trying to call us as well, and to call us to be changed, to be transformed, to become more in his likeness, to become more the person he created us to be, to love him more, and to let ourselves be loved by him more. But so when the closer we get to that, we should know consciously that there will be things in our lives that will try to block us from that and to take us away. And we will always have that choice, which we have to be very clear about, whether we're going to go all the way and really turn to God, or just enjoy listening to the truth here and there, but at the end let the evil voices bring us back to where we were. That's always the choice that we have. It's part of our conversion, it's part of our journey of faith, and it's something that we have to remember. God is rooting for us, and he is looking for us, and he is welcoming us, but we have to make the conscious decision to truly go to him and to not let anything get in the way, as it did for Herod, who eventually, by the way, was exiled. He lost his power, he lost his crown, he lost his glory, he lost everything, and maybe his soul. And yet John the Baptist, 2,000 years later, we are celebrating him as this great prophet that pointed out Jesus Christ to us. God bless you. And now let us ask our Heavenly Father to help us with all of our needs. Let us pray for the church. May God's truth shine through her as a beacon of light for the world. Let us pray to the Lord. For lawmakers, may the Lord guide their efforts to ensure that all people are treated with dignity. Let us pray to the Lord. For those who are angry or vengeful, may God soften their hearts by his love, drawing them to conversion and peace. Let us pray to the Lord. For this community of faith in so many places around the world, but gathered in this Holy Mass in St. Patrick's Cathedral, may God bless our relationships and grant us purity of heart and mind. Let us pray to the Lord.
For those who have died, we especially pray for the soul of Eric. May they forever rejoice in the presence of God. Let us pray to the Lord. Lord of all creation, we bring our prayers to you with faith that you will hear and answer them according to your divine providence. We pray through Christ our Lord. Amen.

Pray, brothers and sisters, that this my sacrifice and yours may be acceptable to God, our Almighty Father. Through these offerings which we bring you, O Lord, grant that we may make straight your paths, as taught by that voice crying in the desert, St. John the Baptist, who powerfully sealed his teaching by the shedding of his blood through Christ our Lord. Amen. The Lord be with you. Lift up your hearts. Let us give thanks to the Lord our God. It is truly right and just, our duty and our salvation, always and everywhere to give you thanks, Lord, Holy Father, Almighty and Eternal God, through Christ our Lord. In his precursor, St. John the Baptist, we praise your great glory, for you consecrated him for a singular honor among those born of women. His birth brought great rejoicing. Even in the womb, he leapt for joy at the coming of human salvation. He alone of all the prophets pointed out the Lamb of redemption. And to make holy the flowing waters, he baptized the very author of baptism and was privileged to bear him supreme witness by the shedding of his blood. And so, with the powers of heaven, we worship you constantly on earth, and before your majesty, without end, we acclaim. Thank you.

You are indeed holy, O Lord, the fount of all holiness. Make holy, therefore, these gifts, we pray, by sending down your Spirit upon them like the dewfall, so that they may become for us the body and blood of our Lord Jesus Christ. At the time he was betrayed and entered willingly into his passion, he took bread and, giving thanks, broke it and gave it to his disciples, saying, "Take this, all of you, and eat of it, for this is my body, which will be given up for you."

In a similar way, when supper was ended, he took the chalice and once more giving thanks, he gave it to his disciples, saying, "Take this, all of you, and drink from it, for this is the chalice of my blood, the blood of the new and eternal covenant, which will be poured out for you and for many for the forgiveness of sins. Do this in memory of me."

Therefore, as we celebrate the memorial of his death and resurrection, we offer you, Lord, the bread of life and the chalice of salvation, giving thanks that you have held us worthy to be in your presence and minister to you. Humbly we pray that partaking of the body and blood of Christ, we may be gathered into one by the Holy Spirit. Remember, Lord, your church spread throughout the world, and bring her to the fullness of charity, together with Leo, our Pope, and Ronald, our Bishop, and all the clergy. Remember also our brothers and sisters who have fallen asleep in the hope of the resurrection, and all who have died in your mercy. Welcome them into the light of your face. Have mercy on us all, we pray, that with the Blessed Virgin Mary, Mother of God, with Blessed Joseph, her spouse, with St. John the Baptist, the blessed apostles, St. Patrick, and all the saints who have pleased you throughout the ages, we may merit to be co-heirs to eternal life and may praise and glorify you through your Son, Jesus Christ. Through him and with him and in him, O God, Almighty Father, in the unity of the Holy Spirit, all glory and honor is yours forever.

At the Savior's command and formed by divine teaching, we dare to say, Our Father, who art in heaven, hallowed be thy name. Thy kingdom come, thy will be done, on earth as it is in heaven. Give us this day our daily bread, and forgive us our trespasses, as we forgive those who trespass against us. And lead us not into temptation, but deliver us from evil. Deliver us, Lord, we pray, from every evil. Graciously grant peace in our days, that by the help of your mercy, we may be always free from sin and safe from all distress as we await the blessed hope and the coming of our Savior, Jesus Christ. Lord Jesus Christ, who said to your apostles, Peace I leave you, my peace I give you. Look not on our sins, but on the faith of your church, and graciously grant her peace and unity in accordance with your will, who live and reign forever and ever. Amen. The peace of the Lord be with you always. Let us offer each other the sign.

Behold the Lamb of God. Behold him who takes away the sins of the world. Blessed are those called to the supper of the Lamb. Lord, I am not worthy that you should enter under my roof, but only say the word, and my soul shall be healed.

Let us pray. Grant, O Lord, as we celebrate the heavenly birth of St. John the Baptist, that we may revere for what it signifies the saving sacrament we have received, and even more may rejoice at its clear effects in us through Christ our Lord. Amen. The Lord be with you. And may Almighty God bless you, the Father, and the Son, and the Holy Spirit. Amen. The Mass has ended. Let us go in peace. And let us ask our Blessed Mother.

0: that as we are drawn by God's love and truth, may we always go to Him and never let anything deter us, that nothing from the evil spirit may get in our way. Hail Mary, full of grace, the Lord is with thee. Blessed art thou amongst women, and blessed is the fruit of thy womb, Jesus. Holy Mary, Mother of God, pray for us sinners, now and at the hour of our death. Amen. And have a beautiful day, everyone.
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Our Lady thanks you for responding to her call. May God multiply your blessings.

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Forgive and you will be forgiven. Give and there will be gifts for you. A full measure, pressed down, shaken together, overflowing. Do not judge and you will not be judged. Do not condemn and you will not be condemned.

0: Wow. That's a lot of people.
1: Shh, we're trying to hear the prophet.
2: Wait, what did he say?
1: I don't know.
0: Listen, you need to move. I need to get to Jesus.
1: Get in line. That alley's packed. You won't be able to fit through anyway. Who owns this place anyway?
0: I do. There's no room. It's not going to work.
3: I told you. We should have just come down here the first time we had
4: it. We're not all as fast as you are, John.
3: Yeah, we're not all as fat as you are, James.
4: I heard that.
5: Simon. What are we gonna do?
6: Excuse me. Just leave me. I'm sure the four of you can make it up there easily without me in this.
3: No! Jesus can heal you.
6: If you know what I'd. It doesn't matter. Just leave me.
5: We're not leaving you.

0: You're messing with a lot of it.
1: Hope you're holding on. Jacob!
2: I'm not leaving you.
3: Simon, how reliable is that fire escape?
4: What?
3: The fire escape, can we use it to lower him down?
5: I think that's a bad idea.
6: That just might work.
7: It just might not.
4: We'd have to maneuver him up the stairs, but... yeah, once we got him on the landing, we might have a decent shot. Where are you going?
8: Looking for a rope or something to help us lower him.
4: You ready for some heavy lifting?
6: I may be slow, but at least I'm strong.
7: No!
8: I've got it.
4: Jacob. Do you want to be healed?
7: I don't have faith.
4: I do. We all do. Let us do this for you.
9: In truth, I tell you, if you have faith as small as a mustard seed, you could say to a tree, be uprooted and planted in the sea, and it would obey you. You can tell a mountain to move from here to there, and it would. Nothing will be impossible for you.
10: What's happening?
4: I can't see anything. I don't know.
10: Did he heal him or what?
6: John!
10: Shh! Oh, God.
9: My son, your sins are forgiven.
11: Did he just say that?
12: This is blasphemy. Only God can forgive.
9: Why do you have these thoughts in your heart? Which is easier to say to this man? Your sins are forgiven, or get up and walk? I will show you that the Son of Man has authority to forgive sins on this earth. Get up and walk.
10: Ah, I'm losing it!
6: John, hold on!

0: One, two, three. Receive God's grace and his word. Reach for Jesus and Mary when you get up and do what needs to be done. We're going to unpack that right now.
1: I am Father Mark Mayer.
0: And Father Jonah Teller.
1: I am a Franciscan Friar of the Renewal.
0: And I'm a Dominican Friar of the Province of St. Joseph.
1: Father Jonah is back with us. Again, Father Jonah is part of the Hillbilly Thomas, who have a new album, Marigold, out now. Today, Father Jonah is going to be talking to us about a three-step plan to sanctity inspired by St. Joseph.
0: Yeah, that's right. St. Joseph's three-step plan is to receive God's word and his grace, get up, reach for Jesus and Mary, and do what needs to be done. St. Joseph, we don't hear much about him in the Bible, but actually, even just one little word is really good for thinking about him. Joseph is a just man. That's how St. Matthew describes him. And you might think, well, okay, I mean, fine, he's a just man, so what? But being a just man is like, that's the thing. If you're a just man, you're the man. Like, for the Old Testament, that's what you want to be a just man. Turns out, a bunch has been said about what a just man is like. So you could go to the book of Psalms, even Psalm 1, for example. Blessed is the man who sits not in the company of sinners, nor walks in the way of scorners. He is like a tree planted by flowing waters. He stretches out his roots to it, and his leaves shall never fade. Whatever he does prospers. Or you could look at Psalm 119, which is the longest psalm in the whole Bible. It's like St. Joseph himself is speaking in that psalm, because it's the psalm of the just man himself who loves the word of God, who's always crying out to God, seven times a day I praise you, I seek you in the night, my soul longs for your precepts. So Joseph is a just man. So he's somebody who is responsive to the word of God, and he has a deep sanctity. And you notice if you're reading Matthew's gospel that Joseph always does the same thing over and over and over again with whatever he's presented with. So Mary conceives by the Holy Spirit and is pregnant with Jesus. Joseph does not know what to do with this, but he's praying over it and he's asleep. And the angel comes to him and says, Joseph, son of David, don't be afraid to take Mary as your wife. So what does Joseph do? And here's where his plan comes into place. He receives that word from God. And that's really important that God always acts first. Always, always, always. God never, ever reacts. He's always active. It's really encouraging for us to think about that. God's grace goes before, sustains, and follows after our entire life. So Joseph receives the word of God. He receives his gracious action. Then what's he do? He gets up. Joseph's sanctity, really, too. You could say he's a great man just because he's able to get out of a warm bed on a cold night. That's like God's messages always come to him when he's dead asleep, and he just gets up. It's awesome. So Joseph receives God's word and his grace, and then step two, he gets up and he always reaches for Jesus and Mary. He takes the child and his mother. And that's so key for us too, that we receive God's action, we're prompted to move from wherever we are. The first thing we have to do is to cry out to Jesus and Mary, to ask for Jesus' grace and to ask for Mary's intercession. So Joseph does the same thing. He receives the word, he reaches for our Lord and our Lady, and then final step, he simply responds to the situation that he's in. It can be a million different things. For him, it's take Mary as your wife or flee to Egypt and stay there until we tell you to not be there anymore or go to Galilee or return. So all of these things, he's just responding to the situation that he finds himself in. That's really encouraging for us too, because being a saint doesn't mean that you have to go on some long journey and find some great project to do. All we have to do is respond to the situations in life that we find ourselves in the company of Jesus, Mary, and Joseph, who loves us as well. So receive God's word and his grace, get up, reach for Jesus and Mary, and do what needs to be done. Three steps, sanctity now.
1: I love that. And just that little line about St. Joseph always being able to get out of a warm bed on a cold night. Yeah, I love it.
2: Working towards that.
1: Yeah, exactly. I'm like, okay, I think about that in every morning too. Cool, Father Jonah, thanks for being with us again. Father Jonah with the Hillbilly Thomas, whose album Marigold is out now. So you can check that out. And thanks for being with us. We'll see you again next week. Remember, we are pilgrims on this earth. Somos peregrinos poco a poco. Little by little. Vamos a llegar. We're going to make it. God bless y'all.
2: Cheers.

Lord, heal my heart. Purify it that it may be guided by my intellect, to always choose you. May I never turn to sin. And just as a sunflower that follows every movement of the sun, give me the grace to imitate you in all that I do and in all that I think, forever. Christ the King, I will follow you with every breath for all my days. Amen.

praise and adoration. Lord Jesus Christ, may I never offend you with my lack of love. May your Eucharistic presence refresh me in body and soul. Mary, Mother of the Eucharistic Lord, pray for me and obtain for me a greater love for Jesus. My Lord Jesus Christ, your Eucharistic presence teaches me how to love as you have loved. In your great love for me, you continue to give yourself, body, blood, soul, and divinity, in this sacrament of your love. As I pray here, in your Eucharistic presence, enkindle in me the fire of your gospel. Nourish me with your love and compassion, so that I may be your living presence to all I meet. Amen. The Te Deum. You are God, we praise you. You are the Lord, we acclaim you. You are the eternal Father, all creation worships you. To you, all angels, all the powers of heaven, cherubim and seraphim, sing in endless praise. Holy, holy, holy, Lord, God of power and might, heaven and earth are full of your glory. The glorious company of apostles praise you. The noble fellowship of prophets praise you. The white-robed army of martyrs praise you. Throughout the world, the Holy Church acclaims you, Father of majesty unbounded, your true and only Son, worthy of all worship, and the Holy Spirit, advocate and guide. You, Christ, are the King of glory, the eternal Son of the Father. When you became man to set us free, you did not spurn the Virgin's womb. You overcame the sting of death and opened the kingdom of heaven to all believers. You are seated at God's right hand in glory. We believe that you will come and be our judge. Come then, Lord, and help your people, bought with the price of your own blood, and bring us with your saints to glory everlasting.

Today is Thursday, June 18. The month of June is dedicated to the Sacred Heart of Jesus. Let us now recite the Litany of the Sacred Heart of Jesus. Lord, have mercy. Christ, have mercy. Lord, have mercy. God, our Father in heaven, have mercy on us. God, the Son, Redeemer of the world, have mercy on us. God, the Holy Spirit, have mercy on us. Holy Trinity, one God, have mercy on us. Heart of Jesus, Son of the Eternal Father, have mercy on us. Heart of Jesus, formed by the Holy Spirit, have mercy on us.

Heart of Jesus, Holy Temple of God, have mercy on us. Heart of Jesus, Tabernacle of the Most High, have mercy on us. Heart of Jesus, House of God and Gate of Heaven, have mercy on us. Heart of Jesus, aflame with love for us, have mercy on us. Heart of Jesus, source of justice and love, have mercy on us. Heart of Jesus, full of goodness and love, have mercy on us. Heart of Jesus, wellspring of all virtue, have mercy on us. Heart of Jesus, worthy of all praise, have mercy on us. Heart of Jesus, King and center of all hearts, have mercy on us. Heart of Jesus, treasure house of wisdom and knowledge, have mercy on us. Heart of Jesus, in whom there dwells the fullness of God, have mercy on us. Heart of Jesus, in whom the Father is well pleased, have mercy on us. Heart of Jesus, from whose fullness we have all received, have mercy on us. Heart of Jesus, desire of the eternal hills, have mercy on us. Heart of Jesus, patient and full of mercy, have mercy on us. Heart of Jesus, generous to all who turn to you, have mercy on us. Heart of Jesus, fountain of life and holiness, have mercy on us. Heart of Jesus, atonement for our sins, have mercy on us. Heart of Jesus, overwhelmed with insults, have mercy on us. Heart of Jesus, broken for our sins, have mercy on us. Heart of Jesus, obedient even to death, have mercy on us. Heart of Jesus, pierced by a lance, have mercy on us. Heart of Jesus, source of all consolation, have mercy on us. Heart of Jesus, our life and resurrection, have mercy on us. Heart of Jesus, our peace and reconciliation, have mercy on us. Heart of Jesus, victim of our sins, have mercy on us. Heart of Jesus, salvation of all who trust in you, have mercy on us. Heart of Jesus, hope of all who die in you, have mercy on us. Heart of Jesus, delight of all the saints, have mercy on us. Lamb of God, you take away the sins of the world, have mercy on us. Lamb of God, you take away the sins of the world, have mercy on us. Lamb of God, you take away the sins of the world, have mercy on us. Jesus, gentle and humble of heart, touch our hearts and make them like your own. Let us pray. Father, we rejoice in the gifts of love we have received from the heart of Jesus, your Son. Open our hearts to share his life and continue to bless us with his love. We ask this in the name of Jesus the Lord. Amen.

Our Eucharistic meditation today is from a poem by St. Anselm, abbot, bishop, theologian, and doctor of the Church. Lord Jesus Christ, by the Father's plan and by the working of the Holy Spirit, of your own free will you died and mercifully redeemed the world from sin and everlasting death. I adore and venerate you as much as ever I can, though my love is so cold, my devotion so poor. Thank you for the good gift of this, your holy body and blood, which I desire to receive as cleansing from sin and for a defense against it. Lord, I acknowledge that I am far from worthy to approach and touch this sacrament, but I trust in that mercy which caused you to lay down your life for sinners that they may be justified. And because you gave yourself willingly as a holy sacrifice to the Father, a sinner, I presume to receive these gifts so that I might be justified by them. I beg and pray you, therefore, merciful lover of men, let not that which you have given for the cleansing of sins be unto me the increase of sin, but rather for forgiveness and protection. Make me, O Lord, so to perceive with lips and heart, and know by faith and by love, that by virtue of this sacrament, I may deserve to be planted in the likeness of your death and resurrection, by mortifying the old man, and by renewal of the life of righteousness. May I be worthy to be incorporated into your body, which is the Church, so that I may be your member and you may be my head, and that I may remain in you and you in me. Then, at the resurrection, you will refashion the body of my humiliation according to the body of your glory, as you promised by your apostle, and I shall rejoice with you forever to your glory, who, with the Father and the Holy Spirit, lives and reigns forever. Amen.

Maria Vision has received quite a number of prayer requests from viewers and listeners. We hold these all in prayerful supplication to our Lord. For Karen from Indiana, for herself and her husband, who both have Lyme disease, and for help with financial issues and home repairs. For Karen, her husband, and all of their needs, we pray to the Lord. For a student who asks for help with mental health and financial issues. For this student in need, we lift up our prayers in supplication to the Lord. For a student in Lebanon, so that they might get back to their own country and once again

see their family, their kinsmen, and their land. For this student from Lebanon, we pray to the Lord. Rose in Georgia asks us to commit our prayers to help her with both physical pain and financial struggles, for her family, for John, and for peace with neighbors. For Rose and all of her needs, we pray to the Lord. A student asks for our prayers and support, for help with learning to speak more confidently and to be less shy in social circumstances. For all of these personal needs of this student, we lift up our prayers to the Lord. For Maria in Mexico, Maria asks us to pray for her whole family, especially her sister, who recently had surgery, and her mother, who is bedridden. Maria cares for them and asks for our prayers to support her strength. For Maria, her needs, and the needs of her family, we pray to the Lord. A student asks us to pray for help in finding a job. For this, we lift up our hearts and our voices in prayer to the Lord. A student asks us for our prayerful assistance, that they might become their best self and reach their fullest potential. We lift this need to the Lord with hearts and minds and voices of prayer. We are asked to pray for a student who is experiencing financial difficulties. For this student, we pray to the Lord. John in Pennsylvania asks all of us to pray for his health, for financial issues to resolve, and for Sue Ellen, Carol, and Ron. For all of John's intentions, we lift our hearts and voices in prayer to the Lord. James in Pittsburgh, Pennsylvania asks us to pray for his health and the health of his girlfriend Leah. For James and Leah, we lift our prayers and voices to the Lord. Jose in San Antonio asks for prayers for his wife and her health, for his wife Maria, for her well-being and health. We unite our prayers to Jose's and lift them to the Lord. Joe in Inverness, Florida asks us to pray for the Avanti Skilled Nursing Center, its owners, staff, and patients. For Joe's intentions, we lift our prayers to the Lord. Russell asks us to pray for protection for himself and for his wife as they both struggle with bipolar disorder.
for Russell, for his wife. We lift our hearts and voices in prayer. Lana in Pennsylvania asks us to prayerfully support her, to support her emotional well-being after the passing of her husband, and for the repose of his soul. Eternal rest grant unto him, O Lord, and may perpetual light shine upon him. May he rest in peace. May his soul and the souls of all the faithful departed, through the mercy of God, rest in peace. We lift our prayers for Lana to the Lord. Brenda in Texas asks us to pray for her health, for her family, and that she can find a job. For Brenda and all of her needs, we pray to the Lord. Stella in San Antonio asks for our prayers for her daughter Angelina. She asks us to pray that their financial burdens will dissipate and that they will feel less alone and abandoned. Let us offer our arms of support, our voices of prayer, and our hearts of compassion in petition to the Lord on behalf of Stella. Jerry in San Antonio asks us to pray for his nephew Juan, that God will heal him. For Jerry's intentions for Juan, we pray to the Lord. Brenda in Monterey, California asks for our prayers as she faces an upcoming and complicated surgery. For Brenda, for all of her physical needs, for a successful surgery, we lift our prayers to the Lord. John in Pennsylvania asks for help with both health and finance. For John and all of his needs, we pray to the Lord. Maria in San Antonio, Texas, asks for strength in her marriage and for both the physical and mental health of herself and her husband. For Maria and her husband, we lift our prayers to the Lord. Michelle in San Francisco asks us to pray for a quick and full recovery for her on an upcoming surgery. For Michelle, for all of her physical needs, we pray to the Lord. Mary in Sanford, Florida asks for our prayers for her son Adam, her brother Walter, for her friends, for Tom, and for Mary. For Mary's family and friends, we lift up our voices and prayers to the Lord. Maria in Arlington, Texas, asks us to pray for her son and her husband and all of their needs. For Maria's intentions, we lift our prayers to the Lord. Roberto in California asks for the conversion of his daughter's neighbor, who is in a satanic cult, and for the protection of his daughter, her husband, and their daughter. For all of these needs, we lift our prayers

Willie in North Carolina asks us to pray for his physical needs, for difficulties with seizure and ADHD. For Willie, for his physical health, we lift up our prayers to the Lord. Marjorie in Pittsburgh asks us to pray for her daughter's heart issues and for her twin sister. For Marjorie's intentions, we raise our voices in prayer to the Lord. John in Florida asks us to prayerfully support him in his health. For this, we pray to the Lord. Anna in Texas seeks our prayerful support for her son, who is having transplant surgery, for her grandson, who is ailing with a kidney infection, and for herself, as she cannot walk. For all of these very difficult physical disabilities of Anna and her family, we lift our prayers to the Lord. James in Detroit asks us to pray for his health, for help with his finance, and for his parents. For all of these intentions, we lift our prayers with James to the Lord. Clinton in Detroit, Michigan, asks us to pray for his health and well-being. For Clinton, we raise our voices in prayer to the Lord. Eliana in Maryland asks for prayers for her health and for her daughter's health. For this, we pray to the Lord. Moreno in Dallas, Texas asks our prayerful support for healing after a car accident, and for this intention, we raise our hearts and voices in prayer to the Lord. Joe in San Antonio, Texas, asks that his legs be healed as he is unable to walk, and for wisdom and understanding to see God's will. For Joe, for his physical needs, and for all of his intentions, we pray to the Lord. Lorenza in San Antonio, Texas, asks that we prayerfully support her intentions for herself, her husband, and her family, her sister Margarita, her grandson Lawrence, and for Gina, Alexis, and Sierra. For this entire family, we lift our hearts and voices in prayer to the Lord. Roger in Jacksonville asks us to pray for his health, both mentally, physically, emotionally, and spiritually. We join our prayers with Roger's and lift them on his behalf to the Lord. Christine in Ohio asks us to pray for her protection and help, for Francis, who goes to Franciscan University and is trying to bring faith and education to Nigeria, for Christine's intention, and for Francis' intentions and efforts in bringing Christ to the world, we pray to the Lord. Will in California asks us to pray for both his depression and the loss of a friendship. For this, we raise our voices to the Lord.

Erica and Roosevelt in Georgia asks for help and our prayerful support to assist them in dealing with financial issues. For this we pray to the Lord. Heavenly Father, you have heard the many and sincere needs of your people. Grant us this day that in your compassion, love, and mercy, all may be responded to in accordance with your will. Amen.

Psalm 33. Rejoice, you righteous, in the Lord. Praise from the upright is fitting. Give thanks to the Lord on the harp. On the ten-stringed lyre offer praise. Sing to him a new song, skillfully play with joyful chant. For the Lord's word is upright, all his works are trustworthy. He loves justice and right. The earth is full of the mercy of the Lord. By the Lord's word, the heavens were made. By the breath of his mouth, all their host. He gathered the

waters of the sea as a mound. He sets the deep into storage vaults. Let all the earth fear the Lord. Let all who dwell in the world show him reverence. For he spoke, and it came to be. Commanded, and it stood in place. The Lord foils the plans of nations, frustrates the designs of peoples. But the plan of the Lord stands forever, the designs of his heart through all generations. Blessed is the nation whose God is the Lord, the people chosen as his inheritance. From heaven, the Lord looks down and observes the children of Adam. From his dwelling place, he surveys all who dwell on earth. The one who fashioned together their hearts is the one who knows all their works. A king is not saved by a great army, nor a warrior delivered by great strength. Useless is the horse for safety. Despite its strength, it cannot be saved. Behold, the eye of the Lord is upon those who fear him, upon those who count on his mercy, to deliver their soul from death and to keep them alive through famine. Our soul waits for the Lord. He is our help and our shield. For in him our hearts rejoice. In his holy name we trust. May your mercy, Lord, be upon us as we put all our hope in you.

a hymn of St. Thomas Aquinas to our Lord in the tabernacle. I adore thee humbly, O thou hidden God, who beneath these figures truly dost abide. All my light is darkness contemplating you. Lo, my heart lies prostrate to love's mystery. Seeing, touching, tasting, fail in proving thee, but thy word suffices, given sacredly. Know we nothing truer ever can be heard than the words of Jesus, who is truth's own word. On the cross was hidden thy divinity, but these veils hide likewise thy humanity. I, in both believing, offer my belief, praying for thy pardon with the dying thief. Thy open wounds transfigured I may not behold, but confess with Thomas, thou art Lord and God. Grant my soul a burning faith, light it from above. Be thou all my treasure, be thou all my love. O remembrance lasting of the crucified, living bread sustaining those for whom he died, make me a consuming fire, drawing life from thee. Yield my soul thy sweetness, let it taste and see. Like a loving pelican, feed me, Jesus Lord. I am all unholy, wash me in thy blood. In that lifeblood flowing o'er the world in pain, though a drop had cleansed it of its mighty stain, Jesus, love, here present, on the altar veiled, O fulfill my longing when thou art revealed, to behold the vision of thy holy face, and be wrapped forever in its perfect peace. Amen.

Our going forth prayer. Lord Jesus Christ, we have spent this time of adoration and prayer in your Eucharistic presence. Fill our lives with love, joy, peace, and kindness. Transform us by the power of the Holy Spirit into living images of your compassionate presence. May we go forth from this hour of adoration and prayer to be your hands, feet, and heart to all those we meet. Risen Jesus, may we be surrounded by the radiance of your love. Amen. The Divine Praises. Blessed be God, blessed be his holy name. Blessed be Jesus Christ, true God and true man. Blessed be the name of Jesus. Blessed be his most sacred heart. Blessed be his most precious blood. Blessed be Jesus in the most holy sacrament of the altar. Blessed be the Holy Spirit, the Paraclete. Blessed be the great Mother of God, Mary, most holy. Blessed be her holy and immaculate conception. Blessed be her glorious assumption. Blessed be the name of Mary, Virgin and Mother. Blessed be Saint Joseph, her most chaste spouse. Blessed be God in his angels and in his saints. Amen. In the name of the Father, and of the Son, and of the Holy Spirit. Amen.

Yeah, my biggest hope is that people have a deep encounter with Jesus Christ in the Eucharist, and they're drawn to the Eucharistic heart of our Lord. This year, we have the opportunity to lean into the anniversary of the United States of America. So this pilgrimage has a lot to do with and focus on praying for unity, healing, and thanksgiving for the United States, as we continue to process along the route. What we've seen is a transformational impact when people have this encounter with Jesus in the Eucharist. When you bring Christ out in the Blessed Sacrament, graces abound. And our hope is that people bring that hope of Christ back to their families, their parishes, their own diocese. And so this is a national effort, but certainly we would love to see it Jesus adored, revered, and a greater reverence and understanding in their local parishes, and in particular, even in their homes. So I'm a convert to the Catholic faith. I was not raised Catholic. I was an evangelical Protestant who thought Catholics were a little crazy with their beliefs in the Eucharist. And it's a surprise to me that that the Lord would work in my life intellectually to come to understand the real presence, that Jesus is really truly present, body, blood, soul, and divinity. And then later in life, I had a second conversion where I was really sick and through COVID, and came to see in many ways that the paralysis that I was going through at the time was our Jesus in the Blessed Sacrament in our tabernacles, right? That he emptied himself and poured out himself for us. And that, and I think that just shows us how much he loves us, and he loves us to the end, to the point that he would take on the appearance of bread and wine. And I think we shouldn't forget that, and we should learn how to live that Eucharistic life out in everything that we do. Well, there's been a lot of them in the last 3 or 4 years, but this particular year, we're focused on St. Francis Xavier Cabrini. And I think she is a great model, especially for our One Nation Under God pilgrimage this year. Of course, she was an immigrant to the United States, and she really put the Sacred Heart of Jesus first and foremost. I think she also really spent a lot of her time and effort serving the poor, serving the vulnerable, advocating. And part of this pilgrimage is not just processions, is not just on the masses, but is certainly wanting to serve the poor and the vulnerable. And she is our patron for this year's pilgrimage. That he is here, that he is present, that he that you don't have to go far. You can go to your local Catholic church, and the God of the universe is really and truly present, waiting for you, and really wants to come share his heart with you.

think it's really, my hope is to allow people to encounter the Eucharist in a new way, and that they'll be able to see very tangibly the graces that are given through the Eucharist and follow along and follow in the footsteps of Jesus just like the disciples did. Didn't really experience the true presence of the Eucharist until about my freshman year of high school. And it was there that I really started developing a relationship with the Lord through the Eucharist. And so from there I developed a daily prayer life and attendance of adoration. And that's what really started the relationship that I now currently have with Jesus

I think there's a lot of division in the world in whole, and I think the solution to that division is the Eucharist, of being universal and allowing and accepting everyone, no matter what the place that they're in, of Christ always being welcoming and meeting people where they're at, of we're going to where they are, and we're gonna be stopping in 18 different dioceses, so we're going along the East Coast and coming to them, that hopefully they can just accept the graces that are there. Yeah, so I think the saint that means the most to me is St. Pier Giorgio Fossati, and this quote, Verso Rialto, of To the Heights, of always being on a mission and an adventure with Christ, and that when you follow Christ, as we're going to be following Christ in his footsteps along the East Coast, it truly is going to be an adventure, and just like all of the saints did, of just letting Christ follow us, I think is going to provide so many beautiful graces this summer.

prepare your hearts. He is love, mercy, peace. He is Christ the King. Ruler of my heart, lover of my soul, make me whole. I open my heart to you, Lord. Heal my heart. Teach me to love you. For you alone are my beginning. You alone are my path. You alone are my destination. You are my King.

How are you, friends of Maria Vision? I greet you with affection and much love in the Lord. I am Mother Jose Lucas Iniguez, and now we are starting our second catechesis. Maria.

Today we will reflect on Mary as Mother of Mercy. How good it makes us think of this title of the Virgin Mother of Mercy. Surely many things come to mind, like the fact that we need someone to have mercy on us. Sometimes it's because we've done, let's say, very bad things to someone. Other times it's because we've hurt ourselves. And sometimes it's because we don't know how to have mercy on ourselves. To invoke mercy is to invoke the love of God. Mary is the Mother of God. She is the Mother of Mercy. I invite you, during this catechesis, to constantly think about those people who feel desperate because they don't feel God's love in their lives, or because they don't feel the presence of the Virgin Mary with them. Let's think about them. Maybe we know someone like that. Maybe some of you watching at home are going through something like this. This catechesis, like all of them, with an open heart, so that it is God who speaks to us, so that it is His Most Holy Mother who accompanies us to know her better and love her more. Mary is the Mother of Mercy, a truly beautiful title. The fact that she is the Mother of Mercy leads us to consider that, because of her tenderness, she has a deep affection for her children, and she looks at us as her own children. She doesn't focus on our sins as if our sins were who we are. Sometimes that's what you and I do, right? When someone commits a sin, we only see their sin and don't see the person. Or when we ourselves have made a mistake, committed a sin, or even a crime, we think we are what we did and stop seeing ourselves as people. But she, because of her deep tenderness, always sees us as her children. The quality of her tenderness goes beyond just being an adjective. It's not just that the Virgin is tender, the Mother is tender. More than a description, it shows that her actions begin in her virginal heart, which is always filled with the divine presence. A heart always filled with the Holy Trinity. Those are the actions she offers to all people, the ones she gives to her children. Let's say that. What Mary lives in her Immaculate Heart, a relationship with the Father, the Son, and the Holy Spirit, is what she gives to each of us through her intercession. The presence of the Virgin in our lives is the greatest sign of her tenderness. She is here. It's not that she comes and goes. She is here. It's good for us to remember those words she spoke to Saint Juan Diego way back in 1531. Am I not here? I who am your mother? How good it is for us to think about that. How good it is for us to listen. In the silence of our hearts, these words that our Blessed Mother spoke to Saint Juan Diego. Am I not here? I who am your mother? The Virgin is always here. Because she is the Mother of Mercy, she is always here. She does not leave. When we realize that we have the presence of a merciful mother, we can't live any other way but by being merciful ourselves. The presence of the Virgin in each of our lives is an encouragement for each of us to live according to the heart of her Son, to live according to Jesus Christ, to live in holiness. We have to believe that she, as the Mother of Mercy, teaches us a path to holiness. And by trusting in her mercy, in God's mercy, and in her as the Mother of Mercy, we must grow on the path to holiness. Her tenderness and her mercy

awaken our conscience, making us realize that we truly are children of God. The tenderness and mercy of the Virgin are reflected through her presence, as we have said, and she has proclaimed the mercy of God and His greatness.

day, others more often, others whenever they remember. And for those who don't know it, may they take the time to learn the Magnificat or My Soul Proclaims. She proclaims the mercy and greatness of God. She lifts up her whole being. My soul proclaims the greatness of the Lord. My spirit rejoices in God my Savior. As her children, we too must proclaim that mercy of God. We must also announce His wonders, and even more, live them out through charity toward our neighbor. There may be some who say, I proclaim the mercy of God independently of charity. But you can't proclaim mercy like that, as if proclaiming it were just something you do with your mouth, just with words. Proclamation is an act of your whole life, of your very existence turning toward God. And if we are proclaiming the mercy and wonders of God, we have to do as Mary did. Proclaim with our very lives, through charity toward our neighbor, serving others right there. To show the mercy we have learned from God our Father and from the Blessed Virgin, our Mother. This year, we have all received a great gift. As a church, Pope Francis has given us three new invocations to Mary. Within the litany, we were already saying them. Surely we said them with a spontaneous heart, surely at the moment of prayer. We were already saying these invocations, but now Pope Francis has wanted them to be incorporated into the litany we pray in the Holy Rosary. One of those three invocations is Mother of Mercy, Mother of Mercy, the title of today's catechesis. How beautiful it is to think about this gift that Pope Francis has given to all of us.

Christ the King. I open my heart to you. I desire for you to enter and consume me. Give me the grace to lay down my life for you, my King. May I lay down my pride, my anger, my hatred, my unforgiveness, so that they may all die. And your unfathomable peace may reign in my heart forever. Christ the King, give us your peace.

We're back, dear friends, to this Maria Vision broadcast so we can continue accompanying the Marian Catechesis to know and love our Holy Mother in heaven even more. Mary is the Mother of Mercy. She is the mother of each one of us. Her mercy comes because she has allowed herself to be possessed by God's love in a free act. God has given her a most unique grace, but she has surrendered her freedom for this. That Mary is the Mother of Mercy for us means that she has a deep affection for us, that she never abandons us. And the strongest sign of her mercy, as we said, is her presence. She is with us like a mother. That she is among us, her presence and her company. Let us know.

know that she walks alongside us. She shows us a path, and this is the path of love. Mary, as a mother, will never show us a mistaken path of love. She will teach us the true path of love. To love God as children, to love our neighbor as brothers and sisters. She will truly teach us a path of love and truth. Today, many times, the image of the mother is often very corrupted. Because a mother can teach many things, but she is no longer teaching a path of mercy, and she is no longer teaching a path of love for God. I think, for example, of those mothers who, out of desperation, do not correct their children. And not only let them be, but even support them. In a life that is beginning down a criminal path, they know where they're headed, they know what they're doing, and they don't say anything to avoid problems. Mary is not like that. Mary, her presence, shows us the way, educates us, and corrects us. But even those people who may feel lost for having chosen the wrong path, Mary is there. Mary turns our hearts back. Why? Because she is the mother of mercy. Because she is the mother of each one of us. She lifts us up from our falls, and with such tenderness she does it. She supports us in our struggles, accompanies us in every circumstance of our lives, and opens our eyes to see our own miseries and those of the world, but at the same time, she fills us with hope. She doesn't leave us just seeing the miseries. She awakens hope in us so we can keep working for the kingdom of heaven, to keep working out of love for God. Let's consider a couple of physical features of the Virgin that show us how she is the Mother of Mercy. These two features appear in almost all sacred works of art dedicated to the Virgin Mary. Which two are these? Her face and her hands together. Both of these make us think of her as a woman in an attitude of prayer, in an attitude of contemplation, in other words, in perfect dialogue with God. Maybe you have at home an image of Our Lady of Guadalupe, Our Lady of Perpetual Help, Our Lady of Refuge, or the Mystical Rose. Do you have any image of Our Lady? Look at her face and look at her hands. When her hands are not together in prayer, they are holding her son Jesus Christ, the child Jesus, or her son after he was taken down from the cross. The face and hands of the Virgin are a very powerful catechesis of mercy. I invite you, after this program, or if you can have a picture right next to your TV, to look at the image of the Virgin and think of the Mother of Mercy, which is who she is, by looking at her face and her hands. The face of the Virgin teaches us that by looking at her, we can see God. And we can look at our neighbor. It is a face that radiates beauty, that radiates purity, that fills us with wonder. And at the same time, it is a face that often reveals suffering to us. The suffering of having given her son for us, the face of a mother. The beauty comes from the fact that she radiates divine light. The awe that also radiates from the face of the Virgin comes from knowing she is overwhelmed and inhabited by the mystery of God. And the suffering, because she truly loves Jesus and each one of us as a mother. Why does she suffer? Why do we sometimes see a suffering face in the Virgin? Because she sees the evil her son had to endure to save us. Because she sees the evil we commit as her children.

But she also suffers when the hearts of her children, yours and mine, cling to things that make us lose our souls, that make us lose heaven. How could a mother not suffer when she knows her child is losing their soul? How could the Mother of Mercy not suffer if she sees that many of her children attach their hearts to things that do not lead them to heaven? If a soul is lost, the Virgin suffers, of course, because she is a mother, a deeply loving mother. And she is always interceding. Let us turn to her constantly. We could say that the face of Mary, it is the face of tenderness, it is the face of God's mercy in a creature. Anyone who has had the chance to visit the Basilica of Guadalupe knows that when you arrive there and look at the image of the Virgin, she who has chosen to stay with us, makes us very vulnerable to her motherly love. It moves us deeply. And when you pass right beneath her, feeling her gaze upon you and seeing the face of the dark-skinned Virgin, that brings about countless conversions. Because you realize that she is a mother of mercy, that she loves you and has mercy on you. And she never stops looking at you. She is not a mother who turns her gaze away from her children. She is a mother who focuses her gaze on her children. No matter how bad we may have been, we never stop being her children. It's up to us to be converted and let ourselves be shaped by her heart. Of course, conversion is a grace, but we also have to do our part to respond to that love of God. This is the face of Mary. Now, her hands. When we see the Virgin's hands in sacred art, they show us that she is a woman of prayer. Who could a mother pray for? Who could the Virgin Mary pray for? For us. She doesn't pray for Jesus Christ. Jesus Christ is God. She prays for her children, for each one of us. A prayerful attitude, an attitude of constant intercession. If Mary is praying, who is she praying for? The answer is obvious. For you and for me. Mary's hands also show us that the path of mercy and tenderness is trusting prayer. Many times, Christian iconography has shown her with her hands together in prayer, as we've said. Other times, with her hands holding the child Jesus, or holding the body of Jesus when he is taken down from the cross. If she is our mother, her hands invite us to seek refuge in them, to be there, trusting in her presence and in her prayers. When we see an image of the Virgin, let us look at her with great love. And if we pause to look at her face, we say, "Look at us, Mother, help me to grow in mercy." And when we see her hands together, we can say to her, "May your hands be my refuge, may your prayers protect me, may your intercession protect me." Don't let it happen, my mother, don't let any harm come to me, don't let the devil come to corrupt me, don't let the devil come to take away my peace. Let me take refuge in your hands, because you are the refuge of sinners. And I, as your child, who loves you so much, am also a sinner. Looking at the Virgin's hands helps us feel sheltered. The Mother of Mercy, the Virgin Mary. With her face in her hands, may we find in that face and those hands the healing tenderness we so desperately need. May we find, as I said, refuge and encouragement to live as true children of God and children of the Virgin, and may our faces resemble the face of the Virgin, radiating the presence of God, and may our hands be like hers, prayerful and ready to do good.
We ask for the Virgin's intercession for each one of us and for those who feel abandoned, for those who feel orphaned of a mother. She is here, she is the Mother of Mercy, and she reveals herself to us and is given to us so that we may grow on the path of love. I invite you from home, dear brothers and sisters, whether you are at home, in a hospital, at work, or wherever you may be, let us call upon the Virgin by praying a Hail Mary and opening our hearts to receive God's blessing. Hail Mary, full of grace, the Lord is with you. Blessed are you among women, and blessed is the fruit of your womb, Jesus. Holy Mary, Mother of God, pray for us sinners, now and at the hour of our death. Amen. Mary, Mother of Mercy, pray for us. May Almighty God bless you, Mother, Son, and Holy Spirit, and lead you to eternal life. Amen. Thank you, dear friends. See you in the next catechesis on the Virgin Mary.

0: I am at your door, and I knock. Open up, let me in. I know your emptiness, I want to fill it. With your burden on my shoulders, I will give you relief. Your sorrows and your anguish, I will take them. Please take a moment to look closely at me and place your complete and unwavering trust in me, knowing that I am here for you. My heart is completely and utterly open today, truly, for you, my dear friend. Even if the sin is great, I will consume it.
1: Thank you. Thank you so much for staying with us here on Mariana Vision, on this show called The Corazon Abierto. Today, we have a truly beautiful program, and in just a few moments, we'll reveal the title and our guests. But first, let me give a very warm welcome to Mariana. Mariana, welcome.
2: Thank you very much, Salvador. Well, I am absolutely delighted and grateful to the Sacred Heart of Jesus for allowing us to share another Saturday with you all. Thank you so much to everyone who is watching us, wherever in the world you may be tuning in from. We have a very special program today, and for that, we have some guests. Well, I say guests, but really they're already part of our family here at A Corazon Abierto on Mariana Vision, Arturo and Gemma Valderas, a married couple dedicated to evangelization. And to Miss Healing, the inner child healing. Welcome, Jenna.
3: Thank you very much, Salvador, and we are very happy to share, once again, the word of the Lord with all of you.
2: And welcome, Arturo.
4: Thank you very much, Mariana and Salvador. Thank you, and thanks to all the viewers of the program.
1: Arturo, could you tell us the title of today's program and let our audience get ready with their Bible, their gospel, so they can follow along with us, right?
4: Of course. Yes, the topic we've chosen for today is the parable of the talents. It's a parable that seems to be quite well known in the Catholic world, but it's worth revisiting. The commentary, a brief exegetically analysis, and above all, how it applies to our lives. It's important, so much so that we still use the word talent today. So, that's today's topic, the parable of the talents.
1: Very well. And is it Matthew?
4: Yes, we also find it in the Gospel according to Luke, but today we'll read and comment on the text from Matthew. It's the Gospel according to Matthew, chapter 15, 25, verses 14 to

30. We'll read the passage, then we'll comment on it and discuss the topic. The context is, the verse says, 15:14. It is also like a man who, before going away, called his servants and entrusted his property to them. What is the kingdom also like? When it says this, because the previous parable in chapter 25 is the parable of the foolish virgins and the wise virgins. And it starts by saying, the kingdom of heaven is light. So it would be, the kingdom of heaven is also like a man who, before leaving, called his servants and entrusted his property to them. To one he gave 5 talents, to another 2, and to another 1, each according to his ability, and then he left. Right away, the one who had received 5 talents went and put them to work and earned 5 more. In the same way, the one who had received 2 earned 2 more. But the one who had received 1 went off, dug a hole in the ground, and hid his master's money. After a long time, the master of those servants returned and settled accounts with them. The one who had received 5 talents came forward, bringing 5 more, and said, Master, you entrusted me with 5 talents. Look, I have gained 5 more. His master said to him, Well done, good and faithful servant. You have been faithful with a few things. I will put you in charge of many things. Enter into the joy of your master. The one with the 2 talents also came forward and said, Master, you entrusted me with 2 talents. Look, I have gained 2 more. His master said to him, Well done, good and faithful servant. You have been faithful with a few things. I will put you in charge of many things. I will put you in charge. Enter into the joy of your master. The one who had received the 1 talent also came and said, Lord, I know that you are a hard man, reaping where you have not sown and gathering where you have not scattered seed. That's why I was afraid, and I went and hid in the ground. Your talent. Look, here's what's yours. But his master replied, You wicked and lazy servant. So you knew that I reap where I have not sown and gather where I have not scattered seed? You should have put my money on deposit with the bankers, so that when I returned, I would have received it back with interest. Therefore, take the talent from him and give it to the one who has the 10 talents. For to everyone who has, more will be given, and he will have abundance, but from the one who does not have, even what he has will be taken away. And throw that worthless servant outside, into the outer darkness. There will be weeping and gnashing of teeth. This is the text of the Gospel according to St. Matthew. And to be able to understand the deeper message, the original message that Jesus wants to give to all of us, not just to those who heard the parable, the first thing to say is that this is one of the so-called eschatological parables. The Gospel of St. Matthew is divided into 5 parts. It begins with the proclamation of all of them, centered on the kingdom of heaven. The reign of God, God, who, as king, comes to reclaim the kingdom that ended up in the hands of Satan, of the sin of the world, of the flesh, because of the sin of Adam and Eve, and which then spread through the sin of all mankind. So Jesus comes, and that's why the first section, we could say, of the Gospel of St. Matthew. It is the proclamation of the kingdom, and we have the discourse, the one we call the Sermon on the Mount, and so on. And that's how the Gospel of Matthew unfolds, the kingdom, the mystery of the kingdom, and so forth. Until we reach the last, this final section, in which we find the parable call. The eschatological part. There is a discourse in which this text we just read is included. Eschatology is everything that refers to the end of times, or the second coming of Jesus. So, the entire eschatological period, which is also called the end times in sacred scripture, is the time that goes from the Lord's ascension into heaven until the second coming.
So we've been in this stage of

0: preparation for the Lord's coming for about 2,000 years now, plus however many more are to come. The first coming will be the moment when we present ourselves before God at the moment of our death, and then the definitive coming. That will be what we call the final judgment. So, the parousia. The text, then, is part of what we could call an eschatological discourse or parable. It's a parable that announces that the Lord will come, the kingdom of God will arrive, and there will be a judgment from God for which we must be prepared. So, this whole stage is about preparing for the parousia, but our personal life, the life of each one of us as Catholics, is a life in which every day we have to keep preparing for this coming of the Lord, this encounter with the Lord, which for us will be definitive at the moment of our death. So, it's in this context that we need to understand the parable. The parable talks about a wealthy man, of course, who goes on a journey and, obviously, can't take all his possessions with him. And so, for this reason, he entrusts at least part of his wealth to these three servants. He entrusts it to them because he wants his wealth while he's away, and he's going to be gone for a long time. He wants his wealth to bear fruit. He doesn't want it to just sit there idle. So he gives 5 talents to one, 2 talents to another, and to another, 1 talent. And when we talk about talents, as I mentioned at the beginning, we still use the word talent today. And we still use it where its meaning is ability. That's what a talent is. It's an ability.
1: You are
0: very talented. But the word talent, and here we would have to go back to the original text. When Jesus talks about a talent, it seems that it is a. Many people think that a talent is a coin or money, cash, like the drachma or the denarius. No. A talent is not a monetary measure. It's not a unit of money or currency. It's a unit of weight. So, the talent, the unit of weight for us is the kilo. The gram, the kilo, in our Western system, in the metric decimal system, it's the kilo, the kilogram. We have 1 kilo, 5 kilos, 10 kilos. That's our unit of weight measurement. So, the talent, it was also a unit of weight. How much did it weigh? A talent? There are a lot of differences depending on the region, the time period, the era, but it's estimated that in Jesus' time, a talent could range from about 28 to 46 kilos, more or less. That would be a talent. So, the figure I've found most often is approximately 36 kilos. That would be a talent, 36 kilos. Of what? Of precious metal. It could be a talent of silver, which would be 36 kilos of silver, or a talent of gold, which would be 36 kilos of gold. So I did the math to get an idea of what Jesus was telling his listeners.
1: And he gave them in the parable.
0: In the parable, exactly. He says, this wealthy man, and he must be very wealthy considering the amounts he gives away.
1: Of kilos.
0: Of kilos, the amount of kilos. Let's assume gold. So, I took the measurement of 36 kilos and calculated it in Mexican pesos. This is the calculation in Mexican pesos. At the value of gold, yesterday. And the value of gold also changes, depending on the purity, on how many carats the metal has. The most common, for example, is 14. The one used, for example, for wedding bands and so on, can be of higher quality, 18 carats. It can go up to 24 carats. But I took the lowest category, which is 10 carats. It's 10 carats. Why? 10 carats? Because, since there weren't such sophisticated methods as today to purify metals, the metals would end up mixed

0: with what is later called slag, which is what isn't precious material or metal. When it's purified, what gets burned off is the slag, and only the metal remains. So, that's why I use the lowest value for gold. Let's say less pure, and at yesterday's value in Mexican pesos. A talent. It's 12,300,000 pesos. A talent. So, to the one who is given a talent, he gives 12,300,000 pesos in a single talent and 36 kilos. Two talents are 24,600,000. If someone is watching us in a country outside of Mexico, we would have to check the exchange rate. Against the dollar, we're talking about 18 pesos. On average, a little more. And to the one he gives five talents, he gives 61,500,000 pesos, the equivalent in currency. So, what he gives them is, let's say, a stratospheric amount. And precisely, Jesus' intention is to do this. The text is an allegory. It's not that Jesus is talking about how, that is, that the spiritual message has to fit perfectly with the commercial or business mechanism. No, it's an allegory. And the first thing to say is that the amount this man gives is enormous. It's an immense fortune. That would be the first point.
1: Well, we'll continue in just a moment, because we're going to take the first break in this program, and we'll be right back with you. Don't change the channel.
2: I am at your door, and I knock. Open up. Let me in. I know your emptiness. I want to fill it.

0: I am at your door, and I knock. Open up, let me in. I know your emptiness. I love you. Thank you so much for staying with us here on A Corazon Abierto as we discuss the parable of the talents. For those of you who have your Bible handy at home, we invite you to look up the Gospel of Matthew, chapter 25, verses 14 to 30. There you can follow along with us and everything Arturo is shedding light on today. As I said during the break, sometimes you just can't grasp it, or even if you try to reflect on the gospel, you end up not understanding many parts. And today, Arturo is here to break down the gospel. Gemma and Arturo are here to share with us this beautiful gospel, this parable of the talents. I'd like to send greetings to the Lisiado Rangel family from San Luis Potosí, who honored us with a visit at the institute where I have the privilege of working at Juan Pablo II. They came because their little daughter is going to study with us. Thank you so much for your greetings. Salvador, greetings to Arturo, Gemma, and Lady Orozco from Mrs. Marta Rangel is Fierdo Javier Luciaga Dominguez and Marta de Luciaga Rangel. Thank you much. Pleasure to meet you. Gemma, greetings.
1: Yes, I just got a very warm greeting here on WhatsApp for Sister Eva Luz, who is listening to us, watching us all the way over in La Paz, Baja California. A greeting for you and for the whole community. Also, greetings to everyone watching us here near Guadalajara, in the towns of San Pedro, Valencia, and Bella Vista. A big hug to everyone, and with great pleasure. Also, to everyone who came to the Inner Child Healing Course last time, a big hug to you as well, with much pleasure, for persevering in your inner work. Congratulations. Yes.
2: Yes. And I also want to greet everyone watching us on our website, arturoegemma.com, and those watching us on their phones, because we notify the people in our database. We invite them when we're going to have the program, and they can watch us on their mobile devices or on their computers. So, if anyone even wants us to add them to the list, they can call the office and we'll be happy to notify them.
3: Isn't that wonderful? That now with your mobile, what they call a smartphone, you can watch Maria Vision's programming wherever you are, right?
2: Yes, yes, exactly. So, it really is amazing, and these are tools at the service of the gospel.
3: Well, thank you very much. I also want to thank each and every person who watches us on the A Corazon Abierto Facebook page, who leaves comments, and tells us what they like most about this show. And above all, Arturo and Gemma, honestly, what we call rating in English, they have a huge audience. I want to thank all of you for your comments about Arturo and Gemma, and if we had the time, we would read them one by one. But for now, let's keep enjoying this conversation with Arturo and Gemma about the parable of the talents, which is very clear to me now wasn't about talents as in God-given gifts, right? A talent is, or a talented person is someone who has certain abilities. Like, for example, the ease of, oh, this man's talent is his gift of speech.
2: Or for music.
3: Exactly. He has a talent and could become a virtuoso in music. Well, talent, I just realized, is a unit of weight, like a kilo, and a kilo can be of a precious metal. Arturo is making this connection with gold based on 10 carats and using the price of 10 carat gold from yesterday. So let's continue.
1: Just a quick note, just to wrap up what we were saying about the media. Once, I read how today's media, this antenna that reaches so many places, is like the new hem of Jesus' cloak. Just as the woman was healed by touching the hem of Jesus' cloak, so too will the media reach out and touch people, sometimes without us even realizing it.
3: That's beautiful, Gemma. I loved it, I really did. So let's suppose, like that woman who touched the cloak, if our audience tunes into this frequency, or if their smartphones pick it up, then our lives can change, right? What a beautiful comparison.
2: Whoever touches the hem of the cloak can be touched by Jesus.
3: Wow, that's so beautiful.
2: Just like the woman.
3: Just like radio waves.
1: They're seeking Jesus, yes. They say, if I just touch it, I'll be healed, right?
2: Yes, because the goal isn't so much for them to touch the program, but for the program to touch their hearts.
3: Exactly.
2: And well, as we were saying, the first conclusion is, in this allegory, that this man, the one who goes on a journey, is an extraordinarily wealthy man, and that's why he can leave such a great amount of wealth to his servants. He believes in them, he trusts them, and he entrusts his wealth to them. And what the text says is that the first two work and double the capital. They get active and each one doubles it. The one who was given five earns another five. The one who was given two earns another two. But the third one hides the talents. And there are two reasons for hiding them. He says, the first argument is that I know you are a hard man, a man who reaps where you haven't sown, and therefore you are a man who will hold me accountable for what you've given me. So, and therefore, and this is the second consequence, the second aspect, I was afraid. I was afraid and I hid it. And here you have the talent you gave me. This servant is negligent, inactive, passive, and what makes him negligent, inactive, and passive is fear. It's fear of his Lord. It's fear of God. At some point, it's worth remembering one of the big differences between the Old and the New Testament, because in the Old Testament, people try to do God's will out of fear of God. A God who, if I don't do his will punish me, I'll have problems, difficulties, and so on. So, throughout the Old Testament, there's this mentality of a God you're afraid of.
3: King Zeus in Greek mythology, right?
2: Yes.
3: The one with the lightning bolt.
2: No, and in general, in pagan peoples who don't have the revelation, all the gods have to be like Zeus or Poseidon, the gods of fertility, etc. They all have to be pleased and appeased, because if they get angry, then they'll bring us all kinds of really harsh misfortunes, right? For example, if the gods of fertility, the idols that the pagans believed in for fertility, get angry, then they won't give us food. They'll punish us with droughts. So you have to offer them sacrifices, even human sacrifices, to win their favor and so on. So, in this mindset, God is feared in the Old Testament, and the big difference with the New is that in the New Testament, the Holy Spirit transforms and touches the heart and gives us a new heart. As the prophet Ezekiel says, a new spirit that makes us children, that makes us able to see God as a father, not just any father, but a father infinitely better than any father we could ever know, so much better, so much kinder. So, with a heart transformed, touched by the Holy Spirit that allows us to see, that is faith, God as a loving Father, we are not afraid of God. In the New Testament, God is not a God whom the believer, who has been touched and who works so that this light of faith may see, the God revealed by Jesus, who is not a punishing, violent, or aggressive God. Far from it. On the contrary, he is a kind, benevolent God, concerned and involved in the well-being of his children, especially attentive to those most in need, who is merciful, who forgives all the time, who is a great provider of blessings. So, no one could possibly be afraid of such a completely good father. Only someone who doesn't see the God that Jesus reveals to us would be afraid of him. He says, I, who come from the Father, can tell you what the Father is like. It's as if he were saying, this is not that rigid, violent father that people have often believed in or tried to relate to. No. God is this kind and loving father who, like me, has his flock. And when one sheep gets lost, He leaves the 99 and goes to find it, carries it, heals it, and makes it well. He is a loving father who, when his child does wrong, is always waiting for him, like the father of the prodigal son, so that when he returns and decides to come back, he continues to give him all these blessings and gifts. So, there's no room for fear. That's why it, no, there's no place for it in the Christian life. A true Catholic can't have fear. Why? Because fear would be rooted in seeing a God different from the one revealed by Jesus. So, this servant still maybe represents the believer who is in the Old Testament. He sees God, he's afraid of him, and so he doesn't act. Out of fear, he doesn't move, doesn't act, doesn't do, doesn't speak, and so on. He's inactive and negligent. So, what does the Lord do? Well, if you knew I was going to ask for an account and I put things at your disposal, I believed, I trusted that you had the ability, because it says he gave to them according to their ability. If I saw that you had the ability, that's why I gave it to you, that's why I believed, that's why I trusted you. And if you knew that you had the ability, that I trusted you, and that I expected to come and reap what I had given you, then the least you could have done was to get moving, at least a little. The least you could have done was go and take the talent to the bankers, because there were bankers at that time, and at least, well, it would have earned some interest.
3: Something.
2: He would have earned something, but nothing.
3: He buried it.
2: Nothing. He buried it. And to the one who generated the five, he says, you have.

0: I'm going to put you. I was UBR, and he says, you were faithful with little, 61.5 million. This, we would say in our culture, at least today, is not little, right?
1: It's a lot.
0: It's a huge amount. And Jesus says, and that's exactly the contrast, I gave you little and you were faithful with that little I gave you. So, I'm going to put you in charge of much more. That is, not only will you keep what I gave you, but I'm going to put you in charge of so much more. Enter into the joy of your Lord. What did it mean in the original text? What does it mean to enter into the joy of your Lord? We have to remember that when it came to masters and servants, there was a huge distance between them. For example, servants never ate where the master was. They had a different place, and so on. To enter into the joy literally means to enter into the Lord's intimacy. In other words, it means breaking the barrier between the Lord and the servant so that the servant becomes someone intimately close. It would be the equivalent of a friend, and the closest relationship would be that of a son. So, we do know and have evidence in the New Testament of many masters, wealthy owners who were Christians and who treated their servants like sons, literally. No, it didn't matter, even for slaves, because the institution of slavery was validated in the ancient world. It was a normal institution. So, those who could, who were Christians, became Christians and had slaves, no longer had that distance, that harsh treatment, because slaves were considered equivalent to things. If a slave made a mistake, the master could kill him if he got angry enough, and absolutely nothing would happen because he was the owner of the slave. On the other hand, Christian masters in ancient times took them literally and cared for them like their own children. So, when the text says, enter into the joy of your Lord, it means enter into this new relationship of intimacy with me. So, with these elements, I think we could understand what the Pa, what Jesus wanted to tell us, wants to tell us, through the parable. The very first thing is the parable talks about a master who has a great amount of wealth. This is God the Father. Jesus is talking about God the Father, who is the creator of everything that exists, including ourselves, is the owner of everything that exists. Yes, all the goods in the universe, including ourselves, because we are creatures, we are part of the Lord's possessions. And therefore, the Lord is our Lord. There are those who say, no, I can do whatever I want with what's mine because it belongs to me. Yes, except that everything you have, all that is yours, starting from your body, your mind, your soul, your spirit, etc., you received it. And if it's not yours, someone gave it to you, physically, maybe your parents, but the spirit, as we know, is created directly by God at the very moment of conception. So, that spirit belongs to God. My body belongs to God. Everything I am, everything I have, and everything that exists belongs to that one and only owner and Lord, who is the Father.
1: Arturo, we need to take a break.
0: Very well.
1: Gemma, Mariana, dear audience, we're going to take a break and we'll be right back with you. Don't change the channel.
2: I knock at the door. Open up, let me in. I know your emptiness. I want to fill it. Put your burden on my shoulders. I will give you relief.
3: A prayer to Christ the King for peace. In the name of the Father, and of the Son, and of the Holy Spirit. Amen. Lord Jesus Christ, you are the true King of peace, and you alone is found freedom. Christ the King, please free our world from conflict. Let your glorious peace reign in every heart. Dispel all darkness and evil. Protect the dignity of every human life. Replace hatred with your love. Give wisdom to world leaders. Free them from selfish ambition. Eliminate all violence and war. Glorious Virgin Mary, Saint Michael the Archangel, every angel and saint, we invoke your intercession for peace. Pray for unity amongst all people. Pray for those suffering. Pray for the fearful. Pray for those most in need. Christ the King, have mercy on us. Christ the King, hear our prayers. Christ the King, I trust in you. In the name of the Father, and of the Son, and of the Holy Spirit. Amen.

0: stand here at your door and knock. Please open me. Let me in, for I know you're...
1: Thank you so much for continuing with us here at Open Heart. Thank you for contacting us. We have a beautiful lady here joining us from Saltillo. Thank you so much. Thank you for being here with us behind the scenes. Greetings to all of Saltillo and to her, especially for being here with us. Her name?
2: Rosa Maria Diaz.
1: Rosa Maria Diaz, who is here with us behind the cameras. Thanks also to those who sent us emails from Manzanillo, Colima, Pablo Suarez, Villasenor. Greet Salvador, Maria, and the guests. Congratulations on the topic and the program. Thank you so much for contacting us, Pablo. And also, Letney, I'll get into the inbox. Well, we have another little message. From Juana Gomez from Guadalajara, Jalisco, she sends greetings to Gemma and Arturo, says it's a very nice program, and sends her congratulations. Also another one from Elenita Episcopo from Cozumel, Quintana Roo, who couldn't miss sending her greetings. Thank you so much, Elenita. She greets Salvador, Maria, and the guests, and congratulates you on the topic and the program. Carolina Breton from Tlajomulco also sends greetings to everyone and congratulates you on the topic and the program. And well, as always, time has just flown by, especially when we have so much light within the topic, and now we're going to give a terrible. And when it was
3: an hour and a half, it would just fly by. Now it goes by at the speed of light.
4: Well, as I was saying, with all this context, what Jesus wants to tell us is that the Father has given us incredibly valuable gifts that are necessary so that the ultimate goal, which is to enter into the joy of the Lord, that is, paradise, can be achieved. He created us precisely to share with Him, in our own way as creatures, that happiness. And for this, with this purpose, He has filled us with an impressive amount of blessings. He said that when He creates us, He gives us a soul capable of loving in a way similar to His own, which is the greatest of all gifts, because it is precisely the capacity to love that will lead us to joy, to intimacy with the Lord. And for this, He gives us a whole series of gifts, like intelligence, so that we can distinguish, measure, evaluate, choose to discern and discover His will. He has also given us a will, that is, this capacity, to determine ourselves to do the good that our intelligence must discover. That's why we have to cultivate, we have to work on it. Intelligence, the ability to discern, the ability to discover God's will. But it's also extremely important to develop our will, because the will is this inner strength.

0: that makes us decide to do God's will. Saint Teresa used to say, I say that it matters a lot. And above all, a great and very determined determination not to stop until reaching the end. Come what may, whatever happens, no matter how hard the work, no matter who gossips. So a determined determination, says Saint Teresa, not to stop in this quest to do God's will and to love. And what conditions the will? And that is fear for freedom. This is where the inner wounds that need to be worked on are found. Because when the inside is wounded, the most affected feeling is precisely fear. Fear, shame, guilt, anger. These overflow and cloud the mind and weaken freedom.
1: There are so many phrases from our Lord Jesus Christ where he says, do not be afraid. And there are many passages in the gospel where it says, do not be afraid.
0: Yes, so it's extremely important to work on ourselves for this. And finally, he also gives us the freedom to be able to choose voluntarily. Here, it means voluntarily doing the will of God. And of course, he has given us to enter into his joy, the supernatural gifts. It's a gift, a tremendous good, faith, hope, and charity. He has given us abilities as human goods, such as prudence, the ability to be prudent, to live with justice, fortitude, and temperance, and all the range of abilities that each of us has been given, which must be used. To grow in love, in charity, in doing good for others, for ourselves, and in intimacy with God that allows us to reach the joy of our Lord. Because we do not obey him out of fear, but out of love, we listen to him, we obey him. And so, whoever loves God, whoever sees God as a loving Father, who is the provider of all the good things they have, does so gladly, with joy. They will fulfill his will and work diligently in cultivating and caring for all the resources they have received. Because we must remember, ultimately, and as I said, this is very important, remove all the blockages from our inner wounds so that we can. Now, truly, we can unfurl our sails and let them be carried by the power of the Holy Spirit so that we can work. Minute by minute doing God's will. If it's time to rest, then rest. If it's time to work, then work. If it's time to have fun, then have fun. If it's time to spend time together, then spend time together. And finally, resources grow when you use them and diminish when you don't. That's why to the one who has, it is taken away. Not because it will be taken away on purpose, but because any resource that isn't used goes to waste, deteriorates, and eventually disappears. That's why we have to keep them active.
2: And well, to wrap up and help us understand how we should work and what it means to be passive, I came across this. It says, Japanese logic, a way of thinking, says, Japanese logic thinks the following, if someone else can do it, that means I can do it too. If no one can do it, that means I should be the first. Latin logic, which you can find anywhere, right? Which says, if someone else can do it, let them do it. And if no one can do it, why should I have to do it?
1: Yes. What a wise reflection.
2: Really?
1: Very good.
2: We need to get to work.
1: That's right. Gemma, we have to say goodbye.
2: Ah, well, a million thanks, really. Let's get to work. I have a very clear image. I was reading the life of Saint Raphael, Gizra, and Valencia, that he was a hardworking man. Intense in his missions, with incredible conversion fruits. Michoacan, it's worth it. So we say goodbye.
3: Manny, thank you, Arturo, Gemma, Salvador, for being here with us. Senor Loso Maria Diaz, who is here with us, thanks to everyone behind the cameras making this program possible.

And well, I'm left with a lot to reflect on and paying close attention to what you told us. Gemma said a little while ago that when used well, the media can do a lot of good. And these media, which are meant for evangelizing, for reaching people, and for letting God speak through us,

0: might very well end up being burned at the stake, potentially facing a fiery demise.
1: We need to review our work in order to correct it.
2: We're burying the talent.
0: And let those who have ears hear as well, as the gospel says, right?
1: Of course.
0: I want to thank all of you very much, our brothers and sisters who make it possible for this program to reach you wherever you are, on any mobile device, any computer, any television. Thank you truly. Take good care of yourselves, and may God bless you. And remember, Jesus, meek and humble of heart, make my heart like yours. Until next time, don't.
3: Please proceed to change the television channel to a different one, as the current program is not what we intended to watch at this moment. Please take a moment to truly look at me, observe my sincerity, and place your complete and unwavering trust in me, for I will not disappoint you. My heart is truly open, and very much so, for you today. Even if the sin is truly great, I will certainly consume it completely. I let a pure heart and I will renew you. I love you as you are. I will always love you. I hold you by my hand.

Yeah, I'm Father Reginald Nnamdi. I really come from Abuja, Nigeria, in the Catholic University there, Veritas University. I teach there with many young people in our department. But Medjugorje was always a fascination for me. Shortly before I became ordained as a priest in Austria, we heard that the Blessed Virgin Mary came to Medjugorje. So I was very much intrigued to know why did the Mother of God choose Medjugorje? Why is she coming at this time, shortly before my priesthood? So what I did was I got the help the sisters gave me.

me a car, so I drove down. I wanted to come down to Medjugorje. Think of it, that was 1981. There was Yugoslavia still, everywhere was peaceful. So because I didn't know the road, I started driving down to Belgrade. And when I reached there, I met the Archbishop and told the Archbishop, please show me the way to Medjugorje. I want to visit there. The Bishop told me to sit down. He gave me a nice breakfast and told me, no, don't go to Medjugorje. Don't go. So I was really discouraged. So he told me I should get back again to Austria from where I came. I was so disillusioned. But in me, there was the curiosity to know Medjugorje, Our Lady. Even later on, I started asking myself, from which galaxy did Our Lady come to Medjugorje? I would like to know where she is living in the whole universe. So later on, there was a little group that prepared to come to Medjugorje. So they asked me whether I can join them. I was so happy. So that was my first time coming to Medjugorje. So till today, I still very much thank Our Lady because she has really shaped my entire life as a young priest up to today. And that is why I'm here again to thank her.

Hello and welcome to our program, From Our Lady's Womb, a program dedicated to the defense of life from the moment of conception to natural death. We are transmitting live from the studios of St. Juan Bosco here in Miami, Florida, through Jesus Christ Network, Maria Vision, here in Miami. And once again, it is a great pleasure and a blessing to be the voice for the voiceless. We are so excited to be with you today, especially this week, where we soon approach the great feast of the 100-year anniversary of our Blessed Mother of Fatima. Today we will be speaking about the anniversary. We'll be speaking

0: Speaking about the apparitions of Fatima, and as our Blessed Mother promised in Fatima, in the end, my Immaculate Heart will triumph. Today with us, we have a third member of the Order of the Heralds of the Gospel. It is a Roman Catholic association with a pontifical rite. And with us today, we have Raul San Jose. Welcome, Raul.
1: Honor to be here today representing the Heralds of the Gospel.
0: Well, the Association of the Heralds of the Gospel are very dear to me, to my heart. I was a member of that association for 8 years, from the year 2000, and I had the great privilege of having the Heralds come to my home with the Blessed Mother every Wednesday. Great. So it is a great blessing to be here with you today representing them.
1: Well, once you are part of the Heralds, you become part of the Heralds forever.
0: Forever.
1: Because it's through Our Lady that we belong to Our Lady. So feel part of the Heralds of the Gospel, always.
0: I do. And Raul, I want to talk to you a little bit about yourself. How did you end up with the Heralds of the Gospel? Can you tell us a little bit about you?
1: My pleasure, sure. In 1998, from Brazil, came the first image of Our Lady of Fatima to Miami for the first time from São Paulo, Brazil. Mm-hmm. And that's when I met four or five Heralds of the Gospels at that time that had not been officially approved yet with the first image of Our Lady of Fatima. And because I was raised as a Catholic, and a Catholic is also a Marian person, devotion to Our Lady, the mother of our Lord Jesus Christ, I was, through friends, we welcomed that statue arriving in Miami in 1998 in the airport of Miami. That was a very big, big welcoming ceremony that we had there in the Miami airport.
0: How beautiful, I could imagine, no?
1: Very beautiful, mm-hmm. Very beautiful, very exciting.
0: And so you were there at the airport, and what happened from there?
1: How? From there, the statue remained in the house of Roberto Pimentel, who has passed away, and the Heralds stayed in his house. At that time, they didn't have a place to stay in Miami, and the statue stayed in Miami for like maybe 20, 25 days. That was his first pilgrimage of Our Lady of Fatima through the Heralds of the Gospels in Miami.
0: Mm-hmm. It's impressive because I was there in Rome with the Heralds of the Gospel in the year 2001.
1: Beautiful.
0: When they received their pontifical rite.
1: Yes.
0: And it was impressive to see all the Heralds of the Gospel, the tremendous devotion to our Blessed Mother of Fatima, and the great honor to see our Saint John Paul II crown
1: awesome.
0: The image.
1: Awesome. Beautiful,
0: of
1: beautiful.
0: The Heralds.
1: Beautiful. That happened in February of 2001, mm-hmm. when the Heralds of the Gospel received the official approval with pontifical rites. That means the Vatican had approved the group as a group of lay souls, Catholic souls, with a specific message, special message. And from then, in 2001, John Cladias, Monsignor now, John Cladias, who is the founder of the Heralds of the Gospel, began the process of spreading the Heralds of the Gospel throughout the world. But everything started in 2001 with John Paul II. But before we continue with the Heralds of the Gospel, we need to mention two very special people in Brazil. One was Dr. Plinio Correa de Oliveira, who was the teacher of John Cladias, who is now the founder of the Heralds of the Gospel, Monsignor. Dr. Plinio Correa de Oliveira was a devout Catholic that from very early time in his life, he was able to discern the war between good and evil. And he dedicated all his life to the purpose of creating goodness in the world. Because of his mother, Doña Lucilia, he was inspired by her to have devotion to two very important persons in the history of the of Catholicism, which is the Sacred Heart of Jesus and the Immaculate Heart of Mary. And because of that, he was able to gather a group of Catholic men that was the foundation that then Monsignor John Cladias received the teachings of Dr. Plinio, and that is the foundation of today having the Heralds of the Gospel.
0: And the members of the Heralds, they're lay people with they have vows to chastity.
1: Yes.
0: No, and they live their ordinary life, but with a complete devotion to our Blessed Mother, right, and spreading the devotion of the Immaculate Heart of Mary, right?
1: Yes. Later on, the next time that we receive another approval was Pope Benedict the 13th, which actually approved the Heralds with a religious order. They became, after being approved as an organization of lay people, now they have priests, ordained priests, over 100 ordained priests. We have now a seminary with over 100 seminarians, and now we also have the sisters, which is the second order, and I belong to the third order, which is called the supporters.
0: Mm-hmm. And could you speak a little bit about the order of the Third Rite? We see your
1: yes,
0: gown with the sword,
1: with the cross,
0: and the cross. Uh-huh. Could you
1: Saint
0: speak
1: James,
0: a little bit?
1: The mm-hmm. cross of Saint James. The first order are the priests, the deacons, and also men who have dedicated consecrated their lives 24 hours a day for the charisma of the Heralds of the Gospel. Then we have the second order, which are the sisters. And we have the third order, which I belong to. People that are married, people that have jobs, but they are very much attracted to the charisma of the Heralds of the Gospel. And we are like supporters. Mm-hmm. We help them with everything we can do regarding spreading the message of the Heralds of the Gospel, and doing a lot of visiting with the statue of Our Lady to the homes.
0: Mm-hmm. And the spirituality of the association is based on three pillars: the Eucharist,
1: yes,
0: our Holy Blessed Mother,
1: correct,
0: and the Holy Father.
1: And the Holy Father, which is right in the middle here, is a promotion to try to have communion on a daily basis, if it's possible. The fact that we are Catholics, Mary, which is very important for a Catholic, so Our Lady of Fatima, with the message of Fatima that we're going to be talking later on, and also the loyalty to the Pope, mm-hmm, the seat of St. Peter.
0: Okay, and Raul, we're going to be going on a short break right now. We'll be back from Our Lady's womb with Raul San Jose from the Heralds of the Gospel.

Home. My Lord, my King, you are my home. I belong to thee. May all that I do and all that I say be for thy glory. Reign supremely in my heart and in my life. The reign is heavenly peace. The law is love. 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Jesus, with a repentant heart, I come to you. Receive me in your heart. Your heart may forever be mine.

0: herald of the gospel. Raul, I want to talk a little bit now about the apparitions of Fatima, since we have the 100-year anniversary coming up of the apparition of Fatima. Could you tell for the people who are watching today a little bit about the story of the apparitions, what the Blessed Mother asked, the story a little bit of Fatima?
1: Yes, of course. My pleasure. In 1917, in a small town, small village in Fatima, Portugal, which is called Cova de Iria, Our Lady appeared to three little shepherds. Lucia, who was 10, Jacinta, who was 7, and
0: Francisco,
1: mm-hmm. who was 8. Mm-hmm. And they were taking care of the sheep that belonged to the family. And suddenly, Our Lady appeared like a thunder in that area. And of course, the three little shepherds were very impressed, very afraid of what was happening. They didn't understand. And Our Lady told them not to be afraid, that she wanted to convey a message to them. And she wanted them to come to that same location on the 13th of the next 7 months, mm-hmm. starting in the month of May, May 13th mm-hmm. of 1917.
0: Yes. And this was a very crucial moment in the history. It was during the World War I.
1: 3 years before World War I had started, mm-hmm. and Our Lady mentioned that to the children. And Our Lady told them that she had a message for them. At that moment, she did not say who she was. She told them that she will be coming back and will be explaining to them who she was. The first message was that they needed to pray the rosary, which they already had been doing before.
0: Because an angel had appeared to them.
1: Yeah, an angel had appeared to them mm-hmm. before. And Our Lady asked them to pray the rosary every day, and that she will be coming back with more information to them.
0: Mm-hmm. And as we speak of the Holy Rosary, no, she also appeared as Our Lady of the Rosary in Fatima.
1: Yes.
0: And she emphasized the importance of praying the Rosary, actually telling the children that through the prayer of the Holy Rosary that the war could end.
1: Could end. On the second apparition, Our Lady, during the apparition, showed the children hell. There was light coming out of her hands towards the earth, and the children were exposed to hell. And they were unbelievably afraid.
0: That must have petrified the children at that age.
1: Because mm-hmm. according to Lucia, they saw demons and they saw souls falling into hell. And it was terrifying. And after that vision took place, Our Lady told them, "You have seen hell. The reason why this is happening is because souls continue to be condemned going into hell. If people pray the rosary and people will follow my guidance into the things that I'm going to be asked, a lot of these souls will be saved. The war that is taking place now, which is World War I, will be over. But if that is not done, then more punishments will happen." At that same second apparition, Our Lady told them that she wanted the praying of the rosary, the praying for souls that were supposed to go into hell. But also she mentioned to them something that is very important, that she wanted the Catholic Church to offer Russia to her Immaculate Heart. At the time that happened, the children had no idea what Russia meant. And according to Our Lady, if that was not heard, the consecration of Russia to her Immaculate Heart, Russia will sparse her errors to all the entire world and will attack the Catholic Church.
0: That's, imagine children at that age to be given by our Blessed Mother such a big mission. I can't imagine what children at that age must have thought, but in the innocence of the children, they obeyed. And I can imagine our Holy Blessed Mother with all her love, her sweetness, but also with her firmness. And I think her fear of seeing where the world was going, wanting to save humanity.
1: Oh, right.
0: I believe she also asked the children for penance and sacrifice,
1: yes,
0: that through their penance, through their sacrifice, they could also help in attaining the end of the war.
1: The other thing that she requested was to attend church on the first Saturdays of every month. That was another of the requests that she had. So she asked for the playing of the rosary, repentance, that the church, the entire church, will offer Russia, the conversion of Russia, to her Immaculate Heart, and then also to attend church on the first Saturday of every month, and to have confession and communion.
0: Mm-hmm.
1: On a frequent basis.
0: The message of Fatima is a great message of conversion,
1: yes,
0: the conversion of all humanity. And that's why it touches my heart so profoundly. That moment in the Vatican with St. John Paul II, when he was crowning the Blessed Mother. And it was an image, a statue of
1: a replica
0: of the Virgin of Fatima,
1: right,
0: which was to be taken throughout the whole world by the heralds of the gospel, to go to the homes, to the hospitals, to businesses. I imagine anywhere
1: that people request the statue, we try to mm-hmm. to make the visit.
0: Right, with that immense call to
1: yes,
0: conversion.
1: It's very beautiful, very beautiful. Every time we do a visit of the statue to a home, to a hospital, many times we tell people that we receive, we the ones that are carrying the statue, more graces than the actual people that actually receive the Virgin,
0: mm-hmm.
1: Or the statue of a lady, because we are like instruments of providence.
0: Mm-hmm.
1: It's a great privilege.
0: Yes.
1: You get to meet people, you get to hear stories, and you hear a lot of miracles that take place all mm-hmm. the time.
0: Yes, and the conversion of
1: and
0: hearts.
1: The conversions.
0: Because
1: yes,
0: I experienced that in my own life, so I know the tremendous power behind the image of our Blessed Mother and our Blessed Mother in that image there.
1: And the reason why we Catholics observe the fact that we look into Mary with such a high regard is that Our Lady, in the weddings of Cana, asked Jesus Christ to make the first miracle.
0: Mm-hmm.
1: When in the weddings of Cana they run out of wine, Our Lady was aware of that, and she told Our Lord Jesus Christ, "They don't have no more wine," and she said, "It's not my hour."
0: Mm-hmm.
1: But he couldn't say no to Our Lady. So mm-hmm. that's so that we Catholics can see the power that she received when she was crowned in heaven of omnipotence in interception.
0: Mm-hmm.
1: Our Lady, whenever she has something to her son, the son will not be able to say no.
0: Mm-hmm.
1: If it's something that is going to be good for us. So we need to pray with a lot of trust, with a lot of confidence.
0: Mm-hmm. And Raul, as far as your visits to the homes, I know it's a great devotion to the Immaculate Heart of Mary, and I believe that our Holy Blessed Mother asks us to begin that walk to the purity of heart, the purity of
1: Correct.
0: Soul, that perfection, which is, I think, part of the heralds of the gospel, which is perfecting the soul. Walking that road to sanctity.
1: Yes.
0: We are all called
1: Correct.
0: To be saints.
1: That's the whole charisma of the heralds of the gospel.
0: Mm-hmm.
1: Promote beauty. The best example of beauty is our Lord Jesus Christ. So, you know, and then Our Lady, who had Jesus Christ inside of her womb for 9 months,
0: mm-hmm.
1: that was the first place that the second person of the Holy Trinity live in this world. as a God and as a man inside of Our Lady. So this is something that is very, very powerful, very powerful.
0: And Raul, now that you mentioned that it's honoring God in what is beautiful, I remember at the beginning when they used to come to the house, they always used to speak about that. And I always used to see them so beautiful to the point of even ostentatious in all their ceremonies.

0: in what they wear. And, you know, I didn't understand, because we always think of God that it should be humility, simple. And as the time went on, I realized that the message was that we give the best.
1: Correct.
0: To God.
1: In everything that we do.
0: In everything that we do, we should give the best. And if you're home, you make your home beautiful, because it's the home where you're going to receive God.
1: Exactly.
0: If you're going to sit down to dinner, you're going to make that house beautiful, because through your family, you are receiving God. So it's a beautiful message that we give our best to God.
1: It's very simple. In human terms, when you're invited to a wedding, how do you dress to a wedding in human terms? So imagine having in your home the mother of God. So what are you going to do? You're going to try to do the best you can. With the humility that you have, you might not have, it's not about expenses. It's about trying to do the best you can at that moment, because who's coming to my house is the mother of God.
0: Mm-hmm. And Raul, I want to go back now a little bit to the children, to Lucia, Jacinta, and Francisco, when the Blessed Mother asked them to pray the rosary, to do penance. Of course, those children, out of love to the Blessed Mother, and I would imagine that the grace of God came upon them to believe and obey what the Blessed Mother had asked. As far as when the children started to pray and they started to do penance, and tell the people who do not know the story, what happened through those children's prayers and the devotion?
1: It's really interesting, because in the first apparition, Lucia was asking Our Lady, first of all, she asked them if they were going to go to heaven. That was the first big worry. Mm-hmm. I want to go to heaven. So Our Lady said, yes, you will all go to heaven. Now, Jacinta and
0: Francisco
1: were told by Our Lady that they were going to leave Earth soon, and it happened. But she said to Lucia, you will stay for a longer time. No idea that she's going to leave until the age of 90 as a nun. Mm-hmm. So it is really amazing how they were able to understand. Because they had good souls, they wanted to please. They were raised as Catholics, and we have to know that the reason why they were chosen is because they were going to be open to the message of Our Lady. But Our Lady told them that they were going to suffer, because when they went back to town and started explaining to people what had happened,
0: nobody believed them.
1: Mm-hmm. And in that moment, in the second apparition, Lucia said to Our Lady, can you make a sign like a miracle so that people will believe me? And Our Lady said at that moment, in the month of October, when people come, I will do a miracle so they will believe. Mm. And that was the beautiful miracle of the sun.
0: Of the sun.
1: 70,000 people saw the miracle of the sun. Mm-hmm. The sun dancing in the air, coming towards the earth, circling around in its sphere. That was unbelievable. It was raining. Everybody got very wet. And after the miracle took place and everything came back to normal, all the clothes of everybody that was there, completely wet, became completely dry. Mm-hmm. And 70,000 people saw that miracle.
0: And the devotion, you know, of all those people, because it started to pour, and nobody moved from there. They were there waiting for the Blessed Mother, a very blessed moment.
1: Yes.
0: It's very exciting to think of those children at that moment, knowing that they were going to suffer and accepting what the Blessed Mother had asked of them. And that is something that we can learn from those small children. That how many times does God ask us things, or the Blessed Mother asks us things, and we're not willing to sacrifice or suffer for others. We're going to be going on a break right now. We'll be back in about 2 minutes. Please stay with us. We're talking about the apparitions of the Virgin of Fatima in Portugal, and please come back. We'll be back in a moment.

0: welcome back to our program from Our Lady's Womb, celebrating the 100-year anniversary of the Blessed Mother, our Virgin of Fatima. Here with us today, Raul San Jose from the Heralds of the Gospel, and we are speaking to him about the apparitions of Fatima, the journey of those children with the Blessed Mother, and we were speaking about the miracles that happened through our Blessed Mother, the dancing of the sun, the emotion of the people at that moment who were in such despair because of the war. So can you imagine that all of a sudden they have that glimpse of hope that our Blessed Mother is bringing to the world?
1: Yes, yes, very, very, very important. If you can summarize the apparitions that were seven into a summary of a big message, on the third apparition that took place in July 13th, Our Lady had what we call three secrets that were revealed to the children. On the first secret, she talks about the fact that hell existed. The children had no idea what was that, and they had a vision of hell, souls falling into hell, demons. They were very terrorized by that. That was the first secret of the third apparition. On the second secret, Our Lady requested that her son, our Lord Jesus Christ, wanted the world to have devotion to her Immaculate Heart. And on that same secret, she requested the consecration of Russia to her Immaculate Heart. And there were going to be consequences if that did not take place. And then on the third secret, which was revealed recently, the children saw an angel with a flaming sword pointing towards the earth. According to that third secret, the children saw a bishop dressed in white. According to them, they assumed that it was the Pope, going with other bishops and with a lot of religious people and a lot of the Catholic lay people going up towards a hill, being attacked. And according to what Lucia wrote, enemies attack the bishop dressed in white and actually kill him. Mm-hmm. So that was a symbolism of the third secret,
0: the third.
1: That for many years was not revealed. John Paul II decided to actually make that secret public.
0: And actually, it was thought when there was an attempt to the life of St. John Paul II, they believed that that was part of the secret. And our Holy Father, St. John Paul II, he actually thanked our Blessed Mother because he believed that it was through her intercession that he was saved. And actually, the bullet which pierced Correct. His body is in the crown of our Blessed Mother in Fatima.
1: And it happened on May 13th,
0: mm-hmm. yes.
1: the day of Our Lady of Fatima.
0: Mm-hmm.
1: The other thing that is very important to know is that God uses a lot of symbolisms, especially when it comes to numbers. For example, the Jewish people spent 40 years in the desert. Our Lord Jesus Christ spent 40 days in the desert. The fact that the numbers are very important in the Catholic Church and also in the Old Testament is very important because God uses symbolisms

0: to send messages. And today, or not today, but this coming Saturday, we commemorate 100 years of the first apparition of Our Lady of Fatima. So that is something that we believe that is very important. It has a big meaning.
1: Great symbolism.
0: None of us will be here for the next 100 years. Mm-hmm. So we believe that it's a very important date to commemorate that day. We're going to be celebrating on Our Lady of Lourdes in Miami, a mass at 6:30 p.m. on Saturday to celebrate that 100 years of the first apparition of Fatima.
1: Yes, and I know there's celebrations worldwide. Celebrating this tremendous event. And as I look at our Blessed Mother here with us today, it's that heart of Mary that never tires, that heart of Mary that always worries for her children and wants the best for her children. It's that call to conversion, that call to
0: Correct.
1: Peace. And in the world that we're living in today, Raul, you can see that our Blessed Mother's heart must still be bleeding, because she calls us and she asks us and she begs us to turn to God. And we do not listen.
0: If we could have a movie today, mm-hmm. and we can see what has happened since 1917 to today, is the war holier or more evil? Mm-hmm. I think that you can use common sense to find out that we're doing much worse than back in 1917. Mm-hmm. And a lady said that World War I was a punishment to the world, and if the world would not repent and would change their way, another war would take place, which is World War II. And if things did not change for the better, goodness in the world, there could be a third punishment.
1: Mm-hmm. And Raul, we lived the experience in my home with the Rosary Group, the preparation of consecration, of consecrating our lives to our Lord and our Blessed Mother. Do you want to speak a little bit about the process of consecration and what it means to consecrate your life to
0: yes.
1: our Lord and the Blessed Mother?
0: In the Heralds of the Gospel, we promote, for example, everyone that belongs to the Third Order, like I do, must go through that process, which is offering your life, your soul, and your heart to the Blessed Mother, which at the same time that you're doing that, you're also doing it to our Lord Jesus Christ, because our Mother and Jesus Christ are united. So it is a beautiful preparation that takes like maybe like a year mm-hmm. of preparation, so that you then, if you become part of the Third Order, before you receive the cape, you must do that. You must consecrate yourself. But there are also lay people who do it without belonging to the Heralds of the Gospel.
1: Right. There's you do the consecrations through the consecration of San Luis de Montfort.
0: Correct.
1: Which is
0: correct.
1: A 33-day.
0: A very important saint in the Catholic Church.
1: Mm-hmm.
0: And we follow that procedure. And in different parishes, they promote that. And you can do that, which is something very, mm-hmm. very important in your life. Doesn't mm-hmm. mean that you want to belong to the Heralds of the Gospel.
1: Right.
0: For us, before we can receive the cape, we must go through that process. Mm-hmm. It's a beautiful process of really consecrating your life to our Blessed Mother, which is something that she asked in Fatima mm-hmm. to be able to do.
1: Okay, Raul, we have a phone call right now. Mario?
2: Yes, hi.
1: Hello, Mario. How are you?
2: I'm good. And you?
1: Fine, thank you. It's blessed to have you here with us today.
2: Yes, I have a question regarding Our Lady of Fatima.
1: Yes.
2: I would like for the guest to explain a little bit what relevance does the message have after 100 years from the apparitions for the people of today, of this day and age?
1: Mm-hmm. Raul, did you hear the question? What relevance does the apparitions, the messages of Our Blessed Mother of Fatima?
0: Very, very important question, because, first of all, the 100 years, the number itself is a symbolism for God. But at the same time, we have to understand that even though the message happened 100 years ago, that means that as long as we try to convey with that message, as long as we continue to promote that message, the mercy of God through Our Lady is something unlimited. So we must continue. We must continue to send the message of conversion to the people. Use the message of Fatima that happened 100 years ago, because for God, there is no time. For us, there is time. But God is eternal. So God already knows, since time of creation, that the people of today were going to listen to that message or not. Mm-hmm. So we need to understand that even though it might look that it happened 100 years ago, the fact that we are now here today, we become instruments of providence in what we can do with our family, with the people that we know, with our friends, with the people at work, and for example, when you look at the fact that there were 12 apostles, didn't have the things that we have today in communication, and how the gospel spread in a miraculous way throughout the whole world, we need to have that confidence. A big fire starts mm-hmm. by a little spark.
1: Right.
0: And this is something important. Mm-hmm. We need to do what we need to do ourselves.
1: Exactly. Thank you, Mario, for your call. I hope that Raul answered your question. We're going to continue with our program, and so we can continue giving all the information of our Blessed Mother of Fatima. Mm-hmm. Okay, Raul. So we're speaking about the 33-day preparation of consecration. To me, that process was an amazing process. It's a transforming process.
0: Yes.
1: It transforms your lives. For all of you who have not gone through the process of consecration through San Luis Grignon de Montfort, I recommend that you get the book. You can get the book, and you can do the 33-day process on your own. Is that correct?
0: Yes, correct. Correct. Mm-hmm. And if you want to contact the Heralds of the Gospel, can we provide them with the address or telephone number for our house in Miami, which we have a house in Kendall, West Kendall. And if somebody wants to contact our number, let me see if I have a card here. I believe that I have a card with the telephone number. Okay, I'm going to give you the number of the local seed of Our Lady of the Heralds of the Gospel, which is called Casa Nazaré, the House of Nazaré, 786-353-2157. I'm going to repeat, 786-353-2157. Mm-hmm. For any kind of information regarding the Heralds of the Gospel or any other information that you might mm-hmm. Want to receive. Mm-hmm. Also there, you can request to have the statue of Our Lady of Fatima to visit your home. We usually program that a month in advance, or maybe 2 months in advance. And we confirm with you a week before so you can prepare your house so that we can have a visit. Mm-hmm. Two of the third order will take the statue to your home, and you will invite family members or friends of yours to your home. Mm-hmm. So we pray the rosary, and we have a night of prayer, yes. like 45 to an hour long.
1: Yes, yes, Raul, we're going to go on a break right now, and on our next block, we're going to go into the visiting of our Blessed Mother to the homes. We'll be right back. Please come back from Our Lady's Womb with Raul San Jose from the Heralds of the Gospel.

0: quedarme tieso.
1: Prayer to Christ the King. In the name of the Father, and the Son, and the Holy Spirit. Amen. O Lord our God, you alone are the most holy King and ruler of all nations. We pray to you, Lord, in the great expectation of receiving from you, O Divine King, mercy, peace, justice, and all good things. Protect, O Lord our King, our families, and the land of our birth.

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Protect us from our enemies and from your just judgment. 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We have deserved your just judgment. 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We trust in your great mercy. O most awe-inspiring King, we bow before you and pray. 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Amen. In the name of the Father, and the Son, and the Holy Spirit.

Welcome back to our program from Our Lady's Womb, celebrating the 100-year anniversary of our Blessed Mother, the Virgin of Fatima. And right now, I'd like to go into a small testimony of what the Blessed Mother of Fatima has done in my life, in my home, and what the heralds of the gospel do as far as their visitations in the homes. And for me, this is a very emotional moment. You can see on the screen now the first time that the Blessed Mother entered my home. I was so excited to receive her that, like they say, you honor them in the beautiful. So I did the most beautiful table that I could do for our Blessed Mother and received her with open hearts. I had gone through a difficult moment at that time. I had become widowed. I lost my husband suddenly, and it was very hard for me to go back to my home. And it took me 6 months to go back. And I returned to my home with the statue of the Blessed Mother of Fatima. I had been invited to a rosary at home where the heralds of the gospel had been. And that night, I had a very beautiful and special encounter with our Blessed Mother. And during that rosary, I could see her. I would look at her face, and all of a sudden, yeah, I started feeling a tremendous pain in my heart. Yeah. And I couldn't understand what was happening, because every time I looked at the face of the image, I would cry because I would feel that pain. And as I prayed, she revealed to me in my heart that it was the pain that she felt for everything that we did to her son. And I was actually feeling that physical pain. So when the rosary was over, one of the heralds, I spoke to him about what had happened, and he came to my home to do a rosary. And when he finished, he said, well, the rosary stays here, and we're going to do a rosary weekly. And throughout the process, I remember, you know, people would tell me to leave my home, that there was so much pain there, so much hurt, and that I had to redo my life by leaving my home and starting anew. But I knew that it wasn't my home. I knew it was me that had to change. And little by little, the Blessed Mother started sending people, because I said to her, well, Blessed Mother, if this is what you want, then you invite. And every Wednesday, the heralds came with the Blessed Mother, and I remember they would bring the image, and they would ask somebody to carry her. And I was always the first one to want to carry her, because I felt in my heart that if I carried her, that she would carry me. And that is exactly what she did. Throughout the years there, the Blessed Mother came in, and she restored my home. Through her, my Lord blessed, and he healed my heart, and my life began to transform, and my home became a home of prayer. And all of a sudden, from a home that people would tell me, move,

0: you know, there's so much pain there, there's so much hurt. All of a sudden, I would hear, there's so much peace here. There's so much love. There's so much presence of God and the Blessed Mother. So to me, one day when the house was most full, I remember I was sitting and I was looking at a picture of myself with my husband. And at that moment, I hadn't accepted the death of my husband. But she took me that morning to look at his picture. And I remember clearly the words she spoke in my heart. And it was, "My child, his death was not in vain. Look what is happening here." And I can say that at that moment, I accepted my husband's death. I was even able to thank God for what had happened. Because all of a sudden, I realized that through my pain, I was going to be able to help a lot of people that were in pain and were suffering.
1: And canalizing the pain.
0: Yes.
1: In the right way.
0: Yes, and knowing, all of a sudden, right. Realizing, because we all go through painful and hurtful moments, and we always say, why? Why did this happen to me? Mm-hmm. Why me? And the question isn't why, it's for what?
1: For what?
0: And I realized at that moment that my pain could be redemptive. Just like the children, when they offered their pains and their sufferings, mm-hmm. It was for a greater purpose.
1: Huh? It's really amazing. Death is a tragedy. It's something very tragic, because death comes to us because of original sin. But when Jesus Christ was spreading the gospel, he allowed his best friend to die, Lazarus. And Mary said to Jesus Christ, "If you would have been here, my brother would not have died." And then Jesus used that moment to resurrect Lazarus. Mm. The same thing happened even at a higher level. If Jesus doesn't die on the cross, then we will not be able to, he will not be able to open the heaven for us. So the fact that Jesus had to die, then he resurrected on the third day. But his mother had to go through that suffering to see her son crucified and die that kind of death so that he could have resurrection. Even though death is something tragic, God is the only one who can change something tragic into something beautiful, mm-hmm. and something positive.
0: Yes.
1: So even though we look at death in the human terms as something tragic, for God it's not tragic. Mm-hmm. God can use the death of somebody, like in the case of you, to change your whole life.
0: Yes. Well, I think the message that I would love to give our Blessed Mother,
1: yes.
0: The great gift of our Blessed Mother, because
1: yes.
0: God himself chose a woman, a very special woman, to give birth to a son, and that son was Jesus.
1: The most beautiful creature ever created.
0: Exactly. And it is through Mary that we return to our Lord. It's amazing how the image of the Blessed Mother that is brought by the heralds of the gospel, it has a very special blessing on it. I saw throughout the years all the people that would come in, a lot of people that were sick. We saw a lot of miracles of healing. We saw a lot of miracles of conversion. I saw with my own eyes how the Blessed Mother touched the heart of all those that walked through that door. And that is the power of our Blessed Mother, the love of our Blessed
1: beautiful,
0: Mother.
1: Beautiful, beautiful.
0: And I think now in this 100-year anniversary, to me, the Blessed Mother is a message of hope. Like I say, the Blessed Mother, she suffers. The Blessed Mother waits for her children to go back to the Father. But the Blessed Mother, in the end, has hope. Like she said in her apparition at Fatima, "In the end, my Immaculate Heart will triumph."
1: Beautiful message.
0: And to me, that is a great message of hope for the world that we live in. I know that our Blessed Mother will never give up. Like I say, she never gives up to look for her children, to call her children to that path of conversion, to the call of sanctity, which is the call of our Blessed Mother, not only in Fatima, but all over the world, because we are all called to be saints. And through that sanctity, we can change the world.
1: If every Catholic this Saturday, wherever you are, there's going to be celebrations to all the world. If every Catholic attends one Mass, because the Pope has declared that if you attend Mass at a church where the image of Fatima is present, starting this Saturday, and every 13th of every single month afterwards, June,

0: come by so fast when we speak of our Blessed Mother. There's no limit. There's no time. I ask all of you this Saturday, May 13th, to be part of the celebrations in your churches, in your area, because she needs us. She needs us, and she needs us to respond to her call of conversion. So I ask Blessed Mother, our Holy Blessed Mother of Fatima, at this moment to bless each and every one of you, to cover us with her mantle of protection and of love. And I ask all of you to respond to her call, because right now I think it's a calling, a tremendous calling to convert, to ask for a different world, a yes. new world full of hope, full of peace, and full of love. So at this moment, we say goodbye to all of you. May God bless you. May our Holy Blessed Mother bless you. And we'll see you next week from Our Lady's Womb here in Miami, Florida, Jesus Christ Network, Maria Vision. Thank you for being here
1: with
0: us today.
1: Invitation.
0: Thank you.

0: Today we had the grand privilege to have the torch of peace with us in the Holy Mass, and it was a big gift for us, especially to begin the year with the torch of peace, showing how important is peace for each one of us, how much we all need peace, not only in our own lives, but also peace in the society, peace in the world. And everyone is looking for peace. Everyone wants peace. Everyone desires peace. But however, peace always goes running away from us. And that is why it is very beautiful for us to know that peace is in our reach. We can all have peace. Yes, peace we get when everything is in order. Our own life and our lives being in order will have the society in order. And when the society is in order, the world will be in order. What God wants from us through this torch of peace is to grow closer to Him, because true peace always comes from God. And this is exactly what the Blessed Virgin Mary said in Fatima. She said, if you want peace, pray the rosary, pray the Holy Rosary. Yes, peace is in our reach, peace is in your reach, and we can get peace. We have to place ourselves in order with God, and there peace begins entering into our hearts, into our minds, into our souls, and into the world. Thank you so much, and God bless.
1: El mundo camina hacia el reino de María. Tú eres, oh reina de gloria, la certeza de la victoria.

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0: Okay, wonderful. Next, we're going to have a young man who's going to be playing a song at the piano and singing. This is Christoph Olbash. Come on in, Christoph. How you doing, Christoph?
1: I'm good.
0: Nervous?
1: Nah.
0: So tell us a little bit about the song that you chose to sing.
1: This song is Blessed by Daniel Caesar. He's a very good artist. All my brothers love him. He's like one of, like, we bond over this artist. It's the best song ever, but yeah.
0: So what do you, like, what's the reason you chose this particular one? What is the talk?
1: It's like all about like making mistakes, but like you can always like come back from that. You can always come back home. And yeah, it's a really good song, really good artist, really good time.
0: All right, great. Well, good luck. Take your place at the piano and we'll get started. Let's hear it for Christoph.

0: All right, next we have Kate Lyons. Let's bring her on. Come on out here, Kate. She's a college student, local college student. So, Kate, what song are you going to sing for us today?
1: I'm singing Burn from Hamilton.
0: Oh, from the musical.
1: Yes.
0: The very popular musical. All right, wonderful. Why did you choose to do this one? Just, you know.
1: I was in a voice lesson class last semester, and this is what I sang for my recital.
0: Nice. So you feel confident about it?
1: Yes.
0: That's awesome. All right, let's hear it for Kate.

Medjugorje Peace Tablet. In the name of the Father, and the Son, and the Holy Spirit. Amen. We offer this peace tablet for all the intentions that we get at Maria Vision, for everyone who has asked for our prayers, for the Holy Father, and for all the intentions of our Mother Mary, especially for peace in our hearts and peace in the world. I believe in God, the Father Almighty, creator of heaven and earth, and in Jesus Christ, his only Son, our Lord, who was conceived by the Holy Spirit, born of the Virgin Mary, suffered under Pontius Pilate, was crucified, died, and was buried. He descended into hell. On the third day, he rose again from the dead. He ascended into heaven and is seated at the right hand of God, the Father Almighty. From there, he shall come to judge the living and the dead. I believe in the Holy Spirit, the Holy Catholic Church, the communion of saints, the forgiveness of sins, the resurrection of the body, and life everlasting. Amen. Our Father, who art in heaven, hallowed be thy name. Thy kingdom come, thy will be done, on earth as it is in heaven. Give us this day our daily bread, and forgive us our trespasses, as we forgive those who trespass against us. And lead us not into temptation, but deliver us from evil. Amen. Hail Mary, full of grace, the Lord is with thee. Blessed art thou among women, and blessed is the fruit of thy womb, Jesus. Holy Mary, Mother of God, pray for us sinners, now and at the hour of our death. Amen. Glory be to the Father, and to the Son, and to the Holy Spirit, as it was in the beginning, is now, and ever shall be, a world without end. Amen. Our Father, who art in heaven, hallowed be thy name. Thy kingdom come, thy will be done, on earth as it is in heaven. Give us this day our daily bread, and forgive us our trespasses, as we forgive those who trespass against us. And lead us not into temptation, but deliver us from evil. Amen. Hail Mary, full of grace, the Lord is with thee. Blessed art thou among women, and blessed is the fruit of thy womb, Jesus. Holy Mary, Mother of God, pray for us sinners, now and at the hour of our death. Amen. Glory be to the Father, and to the Son, and to the Holy Spirit, as it was in the beginning, is now, and ever shall be, a world without end. Amen. Our Father, who art in heaven, hallowed be thy name. Thy kingdom come, thy will be done, on earth as it is in heaven. Give us this day our daily bread, and forgive us our trespasses, as we forgive those who trespass against us. And lead us not into temptation, but deliver us from evil. Amen. Hail Mary, full of grace, the Lord is with thee. Blessed art thou among women, and blessed is the fruit of thy womb, Jesus. Holy Mary, Mother of God, pray for us sinners, now and at the hour of our death. Amen. Glory be to the Father, and to the Son, and to the Holy Spirit, as it was in the beginning, is now, and ever shall be, world without end. Amen. Our Father, who art in heaven, hallowed be thy name. Thy kingdom come, thy will be done, on earth as it is in heaven. Give us this day our daily bread, and forgive us our trespasses, as we forgive those who trespass against us.

lead us not into temptation, but deliver us from evil. Amen. Hail Mary, full of grace, the Lord is with thee. Blessed art thou among women, and blessed is the fruit of thy womb, Jesus. Holy Mary, Mother of God, pray for us sinners, now and at the hour of our death. Amen. Glory be to the Father, and to the Son, and to the Holy Spirit, as it was in the beginning, is now, and ever shall be, world without end. Amen. Our Father, who art in heaven, hallowed be thy name. Thy kingdom come, thy will be done, on earth as it is in heaven. Give us this day our daily bread, and forgive us our trespasses, as we forgive those who trespass against us. And lead us not into temptation, but deliver us from evil. Amen. Hail Mary, full of grace, the Lord is with thee. Blessed art thou among women, and blessed is the fruit of thy womb, Jesus. Holy Mary, Mother of God, pray for us sinners, now and at the hour of our death. Amen. Glory be to the Father, and to the Son, and to the Holy Spirit, as it was in the beginning, is now, and ever shall be, world without end. Amen. Our Father, who art in heaven, hallowed be thy name. Thy kingdom come, thy will be done, on earth as it is in heaven. Give us this day our daily bread, and forgive us our trespasses, as we forgive those who trespass against us. And lead us not into temptation, but deliver us from evil. Amen. Hail Mary, full of grace, the Lord is with thee. Blessed art thou among women, and blessed is the fruit of thy womb, Jesus. Holy Mary, Mother of God, pray for us sinners, now and at the hour of our death. Amen. Glory be to the Father, and to the Son, and to the Holy Spirit, as it was in the beginning, is now, and ever shall be, a world without end. Amen. Our Father, who art in heaven, hallowed be thy name. Thy kingdom come, thy will be done, on earth as it is in heaven. Give us this day our daily bread, and forgive us our trespasses, as we forgive those who trespass against us. And lead us not into temptation, but deliver us from evil. Amen. Hail Mary, full of grace, the Lord is with thee. Blessed art thou among women, and blessed is the fruit of thy womb, Jesus. Holy Mary, Mother of God, pray for us sinners, now and at the hour of our death. Amen. Glory be to the Father, and to the Son, and to the Holy Spirit, as it was in the beginning, is now, and ever shall be, world without end. Amen. Our Lady, Queen of Peace, pray for us. Saint Joseph, pray for us. In the name of the Father, and the Son, and the Holy Spirit. Amen.

0: Next up, we have a really rare and beautiful treat. We have an ensemble group. And these performers are a little bit younger than the ones we've seen so far. And they call themselves Maria Vision Kids. So I'm going to welcome them. Come on out, guys. Come on. Let's give them a little support. Okay, so I've asked them which one is the spokesperson. Megan, right? So, Megan, how did you decide to sing this song?
1: Well, we all choose this song because we're all children of God.
0: So the name of the song is Children of God?
1: Yeah.
0: Okay, let me get your names. Start over here. What's your name?
2: Pia, Kiara, okay. Megan, Isabella, Olivia, Sophie.
0: Oh, beautiful. You guys look so lovely today. All right, we're going to get the mics ready for you, and then we'll start the song, okay? All right. This is Maria Vision Kids.

Dear children, winds of evil, hatred, and peacelessness are blowing through the earth to destroy lives. That is why the Most High sent me to you, to lead you towards the way of peace and unity with God and people.

and offer sacrifices for peace, the treasure for which every heart yearns. Thank you for having responded to my call.

0: Today we had the grand privilege to have the torch of peace with us in the Holy Mass, and it was a big gift for us, especially to begin the year with the torch of peace, showing how important is peace for each one of us, how much we all need peace, not only in our own lives, but also peace in the society, peace in the world. And everyone is looking for peace. Everyone wants peace. Everyone desires peace. But however, peace always goes running away from us. And that is why it is very beautiful for us to know that peace is in our reach. We can all have peace. Yes, peace we get when everything is in order. Our own life and our lives being in order will have the society in order. And when the society is in order, the world will be in order. What God wants from us through this torch of peace is to grow closer to Him, because true peace always comes from God. And this is exactly what the Blessed Virgin Mary said in Fatima. She said, if you want peace, pray the rosary, pray the Holy Rosary. Yes, peace is in our reach, peace is in your reach, and we can get peace. We have to place ourselves in order with God, and there peace begins entering into our hearts, into our minds, into our souls, and into the world. Thank you so much, and God bless.
1: 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Tú eres, oh reina de gloria, la certeza.

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Number 523, For All the Saints, number 523.

0: In the name of the Father, and the Son, and the Holy Spirit. Amen. The Lord be with you. Dear sisters and brothers, as we begin these sacred mysteries on the Passion of St. John the Baptist, let us begin by recalling our sins and asking our Lord to grant us his peace, his mercy, and his forgiveness. Lord Jesus, you came to heal the contrite of heart. Lord, have mercy. You came to call sinners to yourself. Christ, have mercy. You are seated at the right hand of the Father to intercede for us. Lord, have mercy. May Almighty God have mercy on us, forgive us our sins, and bring us to everlasting life. Let us pray. O God, who willed that St. John the Baptist should go ahead of your Son, both in his birth and in his death, grant that, as he died a martyr for truth and justice, we too may fight hard for the confession of what you teach. Through our Lord Jesus Christ, your Son, who lives and reigns with you in the unity of the Holy Spirit, one God forever and ever.
1: A reading from the letter of St. Paul to the Corinthians. Consider your own calling, brothers and sisters. Not many of you were wise by human standards. Not many were powerful. Not many were of noble birth. Rather, God chose the foolish of the world to shame the wise, and God chose

Chose the weak of the world to shame the strong, and God chose the lowly and despised of the world, those who count for nothing, to reduce to nothing those who are something, so that no human being might boast before God. It is due to him that you are in Christ Jesus, who became for us wisdom from God, as well as righteousness, sanctification, and redemption, so that, as it is written, whoever boasts should boast in the Lord. The word of the Lord. Blessed the people the Lord has chosen to be his own. Blessed the people the Lord has chosen to be his own. Blessed the nation whose God is the Lord, the people he has chosen for his own inheritance. From heaven the Lord looks down, he sees all mankind. Blessed the people the Lord has chosen to be his own. But see, the eyes of the Lord are upon those who fear him, upon those who hope for his kindness, to deliver them from death and preserve them in spite of famine. Blessed the people the Lord has chosen to be his own. Our soul waits for the Lord, who is our help and our shield, for in him our hearts rejoice. In his holy name we trust. Blessed the people the Lord has chosen to be his own.

0: The Lord be with you.
1: A reading from the Holy Gospel according to Mark. Herod was the one who had John the Baptist arrested and bound in prison on account of Herodias, the wife of his brother Philip, whom he had married. John had said to Herod, "It is not lawful for you to have your brother's wife." Herodias harbored a grudge against him and wanted to kill him, but was unable to do so. Herod feared John, knowing him to be a righteous and holy man, and kept him in custody. When he heard him speak, he was very much perplexed, yet he liked listening to him. She had an opportunity one day when Herod, on his birthday, gave a banquet for his courtiers, his military officers, and the leading men of Galilee. Herodias' own daughter came in and performed a dance that delighted Herod and his guests. The king said to the girl, "Ask of me whatever you wish, and I will grant it to you." He even swore many things to her. "I will grant you whatever you ask of me, even to half of my kingdom." She went out and said to her mother, "What shall I ask for?" She replied, "The head of John the Baptist." The girl hurried back to the king's presence and made her request. "I want you to give me at once, on a platter, the head of John the Baptist." The king was deeply distressed, but because of his oaths and the guests, he did not wish to break his word to her. So he promptly dispatched an executioner with orders to bring back his head. He went off and beheaded him in the prison. He brought in the head on a platter and gave it to the girl. The girl in turn gave it to her mother. When his disciples heard about it, they came and took his body and laid it in the tomb. The Gospel of the Lord. St. John the Baptist is such an important figure that we not only celebrate his feast day, we also celebrate his birthday, and we also celebrate the day of his passion and death, the moment that we

he was the only one that actually pointed out Jesus Christ in the flesh. Not only was he his cousin, but he was also filled with the Holy Spirit that recognized who the Messiah was, even from the moment that he was in his mother's womb, when John the Baptist and Jesus, both in the wombs of Mary and Saint Elizabeth, came together. And John the Baptist leapt for joy when he, in the womb of Elizabeth, felt the presence of Jesus in the womb of Mary. And of course, like all of the prophets, and of course, as Jesus Christ himself would have this passion, a passion to give their lives to God, and many martyrs after, John the Baptist was killed for his faith and for his teachings and for who he was. And today we see this in the gospel, how this happened. And it's all in a birthday party of a drunken king, and we see all the details. And St. Mark in the gospel is very clear about some things. He even adds some things that we should pay attention to, because he says that he knew John the Baptist. Herod knew John the Baptist was a righteous man. And he says he was perplexed at what he taught, but he liked listening to him. John the Baptist, of course, would not only exclaim the truth to Herod, beginning with the fact that it was unlawful for him to take his brother's wife and marry her, which of course is what angered Herodias so much, but he also would tell him everything that there had to be known about God and about the coming of the Messiah. And we can definitely know that the Holy Spirit would have guided John the Baptist to tell him exactly what he needed to hear and exactly what needed to change in his life. And it's interesting because he was close to it. The fact that he would go and wanted to have more conversations with him, the fact that he liked listening to these things, even though surely a lot of them were tough on him, the fact that he would come back for more over and over again, was a sign that a part of him was being moved to come back to God. A part of him was made him interested about the truth. A part of him knew that his life was all a sham and the truth was right there that he was listening to. And he could have changed and made the difference for himself, for his family, for his fate. But instead, of course, as it so often happens, the evil voices in his head ended up conquering him. So when the moment that he comes to this birthday party, and his wife, who was obviously filled with evil and selfishness and greed, had him behead John the Baptist after this dance, he was distressed. But at that moment, to him, it was more important what his reputation was. It was more important what people would think. It was more important to keep his oath in front of his guests, even though it was definitely a drunken fest. But that to him was more important than this holy man that he knew was a holy man. And that's something that, of course, we must all look out for. None of us are going to be as evil and in the predicament of Herod, anyone here taking their time on this Saturday morning to be in Holy Mass, but we can at some level fall into some of those same traps. God was trying to touch Herod through John the Baptist. The Holy Spirit was trying to move his heart and his mind, but he had all these evil voices, his own selfishness and greed, his wife Herodias, who was definitely a terrible influence on him, the fact that he grew up with the wounds of his father. His father was Herod the Great, who was even crueler, who was the one
that had the killing of the innocents, trying to kill the baby Jesus. He was the one that Julius Caesar said, it is safer to be a pig than to be one of Herod's

sons, because Herod had many of his sons killed when he was threatened by them. And of course, but he wouldn't eat pork because he was Jewish. And he grew up in that. He had all these voices. And those voices were there, those evil voices. But when he had the opportunity to hear a voice of God's truth and goodness, he could have taken that, but he still let the evil voices empower when they, of course, they were even more active in his life, because as it happens to all of us, when we are trying to come to God, the evil voices will try to back us away. Which is then a lesson for us, because God is always trying to call us as well, and to call us to be changed, to be transformed, to become more in his likeness, to become more the person he created us to be, to love him more, and to let ourselves be loved by him more. But so when the closer we get to that, we should know consciously that there will be things in our lives that will try to block us from that and to take us away. And we will always have that choice, which we have to be very clear about, whether we're going to go all the way and really turn to God, or just enjoy listening to the truth here and there, but at the end let the evil voices bring us back to where we were. That's always the choice that we have. It's part of our conversion, it's part of our journey of faith, and it's something that we have to remember. God is rooting for us, and he is looking for us, and he is welcoming us, but we have to make the conscious decision to truly go to him and to not let anything get in the way, as it did for Herod, who eventually, by the way, was exiled. He lost his power, he lost his crown, he lost his glory, he lost everything, and maybe his soul. And yet John the Baptist, 2,000 years later, we are celebrating him as this great prophet that pointed out Jesus Christ to us. God bless you. And now let us ask our Heavenly Father to help us with all of our needs. Let us pray for the church. May God's truth shine through her as a beacon of light for the world. Let us pray to the Lord. For lawmakers, may the Lord guide their efforts to ensure that all people are treated with dignity. Let us pray to the Lord. For those who are angry or vengeful, may God soften their hearts by his love, drawing them to conversion and peace. Let us pray to the Lord. For this community of faith in so many places around the world, but gathered in this Holy Mass in St. Patrick's Cathedral, may God bless our relationships and grant us purity of heart and mind. Let us pray to the Lord. For those who have died, we especially pray for the soul of Eric. May they forever rejoice in the presence of God. Let us pray to the Lord. Lord of all creation, we bring our prayers to you with faith that you will hear and answer them according to your divine providence. We pray through Christ our Lord. Amen.

Pray, brothers and sisters, that this my sacrifice and yours may be acceptable to God, our Almighty Father. Through these offerings which we bring you, O Lord, grant that we may make straight your paths as taught by that voice crying in the desert, St. John the Baptist, who powerfully sealed his teaching by the shedding of his blood through Christ our Lord. Amen. The Lord be with you. Lift up your hearts. Let us give thanks to the Lord our God. It is truly right and just, our duty and our salvation, always and everywhere to give you thanks, Lord, Holy Father, Almighty and Eternal God, through Christ our Lord. In his precursor, St. John the Baptist, we praise your great glory, for you consecrated him for a singular honor among those born of women. His birth brought great rejoicing. Even in the womb, he leapt for joy at the coming of human salvation. He alone of all the prophets pointed out the Lamb of redemption. And to make holy the flowing waters, he baptized the very author of baptism and was privileged to bear him supreme witness by the shedding of his blood. And so, with the powers of heaven, we worship you constantly on earth, and before your majesty, without end, we acclaim. Thank you.

You are indeed holy, O Lord, the fount of all holiness. Make holy, therefore, these gifts, we pray, by sending down your Spirit upon them like the dewfall, so that they may become for us the body and blood of our Lord Jesus Christ. At the time he was betrayed and entered willingly into his passion, he took bread and, giving thanks, broke it and gave it to his disciples, saying, "Take this, all of you, and eat of it, for this is my body, which will be given up for you."

In a similar way, when supper was ended, he took the chalice and once more giving thanks, he gave it to his disciples, saying, "Take this, all of you, and drink from it, for this is the chalice of my blood, the blood of the new and eternal covenant, which will be poured out for you and for many for the forgiveness of sins. Do this in memory of me."

Therefore, as we celebrate the memorial of his death and resurrection, we offer you, Lord, the bread of life and the chalice of salvation, giving thanks that you have held us worthy to be in your presence and minister to you. Humbly we pray that partaking of the body and blood of Christ, we may be gathered into one by the Holy Spirit. Remember, Lord, your church spread throughout the world, and bring her to the fullness of charity, together with Leo, our Pope, and Ronald, our Bishop, and all the clergy. Remember also our brothers and sisters who have fallen asleep in the hope of the resurrection, and all who have died in your mercy. Welcome them into the light of your face. Have mercy on us all, we pray, that with the Blessed Virgin Mary, Mother of God, with Blessed Joseph, her spouse, with St. John the Baptist, the blessed apostles, St. Patrick, and all the saints who have pleased you throughout the ages, we may merit to be co-heirs to eternal life and may praise and glorify you through your Son, Jesus Christ. Through him and with him and in him, O God, Almighty Father, in the unity of the Holy Spirit, all glory and honor is yours forever.

At the Savior's command and formed by divine teaching, we dare to say, Our Father, who art in heaven, hallowed be thy name. Thy kingdom come, thy will be done, on earth as it is in heaven. Give us this day our daily bread, and forgive us our trespasses, as we forgive those who trespass against us. And lead us not into temptation, but deliver us from evil. Deliver us, Lord, we pray, from every evil. Graciously grant peace in our days, that by the help of your mercy, we may be always free from sin and safe from all distress as we await the blessed hope and the coming of our Savior, Jesus Christ. Lord Jesus Christ, who said to your apostles, Peace I leave you, my peace I give you. Look not on our sins, but on the faith of your church, and graciously grant her peace and unity in accordance with your will, who live and reign forever and ever. Amen. The peace of the Lord be with you always. Amen. Let us offer each other the sign of

Behold the Lamb of God. Behold him who takes away the sins of the world. Blessed are those called to the supper of the Lamb. Lord, I am not worthy that you should enter under my roof, but only say the word, and my soul shall be healed.

Our communion hymn is number 609. Let all mortal flesh be keep silence. Number 609.

0: Let us pray. Grant, O Lord, as we celebrate the heavenly birth of St. John the Baptist, that we may revere for what it signifies the saving sacrament we have received, and even more may rejoice at its clear effects in us through Christ our Lord. Amen. The Lord be with you. And may Almighty God bless you, the Father, and the Son, and the Holy Spirit. Amen. The Mass has ended. Let us go in peace. And let us ask our Blessed Mother that as we are drawn by God's love and truth, may we always go to Him and never let anything deter us, that nothing from the evil spirit may get in our way. Hail Mary, full of grace, the Lord is with thee. Blessed art thou amongst women, and blessed is the fruit of thy womb, Jesus. Holy Mary, Mother of God, pray for us sinners, now and at the hour of our death. Amen. And have a beautiful day, everyone.
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0: interesting, if I want to speak about, I would like to speak about the Virgin Mary, because if I may, because I was realizing how often she showed up in my life. My mother's name was Mary. My maternal grandmother's name was Mary. The street I grew up on, believe it or not, was Marion Avenue in Pittsfield, Massachusetts. The parish I went to was Our Lady of Mount Carmel. And so there was all those Marys. And then ultimately when I went to Mount St. Mary's in Emmitsburg, Maryland, once again, Mary, a number of the parishes I was in were named after Mary. And then I think part of what drew me down here ultimately was, of course, the town, the church, the university, all Mary. Somehow it was in the plan. And that again is God's plan. It's not my own. But with my mother, both my mother and my father, they were a great witness to me. They were active in the church, not hyperactive, but they were active in the parish. My mother in the Rosary Society, my father in the Men's Society and all. But it was especially, I remember them at night kneeling down with us, myself and my brother, by each of our beds, and we'd be saying our prayers at night. I can remember when I was in catechism class, because I didn't go to Catholic school until high school. From first grade through and including eighth grade, I was in public school. So I would be going to catechism classes, and either one of them would be working with me or my brother, you know, going over the questions and all. My point simply being, by their simple example, going to confession on their own, you know, regularly, obviously coming to Mass. I mean, that way we never, you know, missed Mass at all. I think even when there was a blizzard or something, we just didn't miss Mass. So it was, I think, just the witness of both of them, to me, that was a powerful example. Faith was important to them, so faith was important to me. But they were always by my side. And even afterwards, they would talk to me about, you know, how pleased they were, you know, that I had chosen and been called by God to the vocation of priesthood.
1: Turn to any page of St. Faustina's diary and you'll find spiritual gems, like this one. Are you dreading the season of Lent? If you're already suffering greatly, it makes sense if you're not looking forward to the season of penance. Thankfully, St. Faustina shows us what to do. She wanted to fast during Lent, but her confessor didn't allow her because of her illness. Instead, he told her to continue to eat, but while she ate, she was to meditate on how the Lord Jesus on the cross accepted vinegar and gall. St. Faustina wrote, "This would be my mortification. I did not know that this would be so beneficial to my soul." So if you're already suffering greatly, don't overwhelm yourself. Instead, choose to do something that builds you up. Whether it be going for a walk, drawing, playing an instrument, whatever you like to do that nourishes you. And meditate on Christ's passion while you do it, just as St. Faustina did.
2: How do we handle conflict in a healthy way? There's 5 tips from that book, Saving Your Marriage Before It Starts, with the one which I want to share with you. The first one is pick your battles. Pick your battles. Let the small things go. Get used to giving your spouse grace. This has been so helpful for me in my own marriage. My wife makes a lot of mistakes. No, I'm just kidding. I'm definitely the one who makes more mistakes. But you really, we can let things go. You don't need to voice your opinion about every little thing that your spouse does. Like, you can let things go. You can bite your tongue. If they're big things, obviously bring those up. But you can let the small things go. Extend grace. Another thing you can do is practice empathy. Put yourself in their shoes. It really requires you to detach from your emotions, because in conflict, it's really hard to do this. And so one tactic they recommend is repeating what you hear your spouse saying, just to make sure you can fully understand where they're coming from. Say it back to them. They say to define the real issue. So when tensions rise, you can ask the question, like, what are we really fighting about? Define what the fight is really about until both of you understand. Little hint here, it might not be the thing you're actually fighting about. It's usually something that's under the surface that's bigger that you really need to address. Take a break, they say. So our marriage counselor, my wife and I have been in marriage counseling, he taught us this little tactic called calling a timeout. So when things get intense, you need to call a timeout. So how does this work? It's a simple tactic. Before conflict, you agree to a time frame for a timeout, okay? And it sounds like we're in preschool, but it's sometimes we feel like that. But But this is really good. So anywhere from 15 minutes to 24 hours, you set a set time, let's say it's like an hour, and then in a conflict, when you guys are struggling, one of you can say, hey, like I need a timeout. And so then you take the timeout, and then the person who calls the timeout, they're the ones who keeps track of the time, and they resume the conversation as well. This is so helpful. It's been really helpful for my wife and I, because when we're emotional, especially when we're angry, our counselor taught us that our IQ drops by about 30 points. And for those of us, like me, with an average IQ, that means we're like in the range of 70, which psychologists say is like the level of mental disability. And so we're literally trying to fight when we're super disabled. And then finally, actually resolve conflicts. So growing up, my siblings and I barely saw conflict resolved. My parents, and they would tell you this, the way that they handled conflict, they would fight, things would get loud, and then one or both of them would walk their separate ways. Like, I'm sure you guys have experienced that in your homes as well. So it set a horrible example for us to the point where I became really afraid of conflict and really unsure about how to handle it. And so, guys, make sure you actually resolve conflict, follow through here. And when you become parents, this is super, super important. When you become parents, make sure that your kids know that you've resolved problems that they saw come up. Okay, so if you have a fight in front of your kids, make sure they know it's resolved. Whether you do that in front of them or later you go to them and say, hey, mommy and daddy, we resolved this. My wife and I are trying to get in this habit now. We've been doing pretty well with it. Where if our daughter, who's 7 months, right, she doesn't have an explicit memory at this point, she sees us fight. Sees us fighting, we try to show her that, okay, we've made up, we're good now, we resolved this, and we even say sorry to her for that she had to experience that. And so, super good to make sure you resolve things. So if you want more tips like that, get the book, Saving Your Marriage Before It Starts. A few final things on handling conflict. Build trust, right? Conflict is so much easier when trust is high, okay? How do you build trust? This is a whole other talk too, but two quick things. Vulnerability and consistency. Vulnerability and consistency. Opening yourself up to even a scary extent, and then continuing to show up so that you know you can rely on the other person. Business writer Pat Lencioni, Catholic business writer Pat Lencioni, says that trust makes conflict the pursuit of truth. Trust makes conflict the pursuit of truth. And so basically, when we trust each other, when there's a conflict about maybe like what should we do in this situation, that conflict is ordered to finding the best possible solution. It's not just a battle of egos. Money is a huge area of conflict. It's the biggest area of conflict for married couples. It's one of the top causes of divorce, as I'm sure you guys have heard. So talk about it. Talk about money. Make a plan for your money. Get on the same page with your money. I recommend Dave Ramsey's course. You can just look up Financial Peace University. It eventually did really help my wife and I, and we have a good handle on our finances now. So tip number 5, learn to handle conflict. Tip number 6, love your spouse how they want to be loved. So in the book, The 5 Love Languages, Dr. Gary Chapman talks about how each of us, each person, each spouse has a very real need to be loved. We have a very real need to be loved. And he says that more than anyone else, we want our spouse to love us. We want to feel loved by them. And when they do, the world is beautiful, things are good. When they don't, the world is dark and things are bad. He says this in the book. He says, in the context of marriage, if we do not feel loved, our differences are magnified. We come to view each other as a threat to our happiness. We fight for self-worth and significance, and marriage becomes a battlefield rather than a haven. So true. And he uses this metaphor in the book. He says, inside each person, each spouse, is an emotional tank waiting to be filled with love. An emotional tank waiting to be filled with love. When we feel loved, that tank is full. When we feel rejected or unloved, that tank is empty. And what he says is that when problems occur in the relationship, it's typically because that tank is empty. That's at the root of it, typically. And so the goal is to make our spouse feel loved, to fill their emotional tank, and to teach them how to fill ours. And so the best tool you can use for that is the 5 love languages. How many of you have read the book? Okay, how many of you know your love languages? Okay, most of you, I would say. For any of you, some of you are not aware, and that's okay. Dr. Gary Chapman, he's a marriage counselor. After working with hundreds of couples, he discovered that some people want to be loved differently than other people. And he said there's 5 categories, which he refined and tested, and he put them out in his book, The 5 Love Languages. Sold over 10 million copies, helped a lot of people. So the 5 love languages, again, just in case you're not aware, are words of affirmation, acts of service, gifts, quality time, and physical touch. So often what happens is we love the way that's natural to us, or we love maybe the way that we want to be loved, but that doesn't mean that it's the way that our spouse wants to be loved. And So the result of that is that our spouse might not feel loved. And what happens, though, is if their love tank is empty for long enough, they're naturally going to seek ways to fill it. And sometimes that's going to turn unhealthy. And there's so many stories in his book of couples, you know, one or both spouses falling into affairs because their love tank wasn't full. So, guys, this is serious. Like, this is not some cute tool, some cute thing that middle school girls talk about. Like, this is serious. This is something we need to master. It's a really important skill. So how this looks in a relationship, you guys have probably seen this yourselves, but my wife's love language is not physical touch. She had words of affirmation and acts of service are the way that she feels loved. But early on, I didn't act on that. I knew it, but didn't act on it. And so I figured if I hugged her and kissed her and cuddled with her enough, she would feel loved. Didn't happen. Surprise. And it confused me. Like a lot of other guys, I remember one guy who was like confused, like, why does my wife want to have sex with me all the time? And so I had to learn to love her in the way that she wanted to be loved. And this really isn't complicated. For acts of service, I would just make her coffee in the morning before she went off to the hospital. So make her feel loved. I would leave her a little note with her coffee, showing some appreciation or affirmation of her as a person, made her feel loved. It doesn't need to be complicated. It can be really simple. So keep it simple, and this is an essential skill, guys, for your marriage. And so the challenge here, learn your love language. If you don't know it, you can go to the fivelovelanguages.com, fivelovelanguages.com, the word or the number, either way. Take the assessment. It's a free assessment online. You can buy the book and then put this into action in your own life. So tip number 6, love your spouse how they want to be loved. Tip number 7, this is the last tip, make things go right. Don't just fix things that go wrong. I mentioned that my wife and I went to marriage counseling, and I'd been to counseling for years, so I expected the counselor who was trying to help us learn to handle conflict. We were butting heads and just struggling there. So he was helping us how to handle it. I expected him to say, do this, say that. Give us some tactics. That's not what he did. He wanted to know about the overall health of the marriage. He said, are you guys having fun together? Are you going on dates? Are you having good conversations? He wasn't just concerned with the symptoms. He wanted to get to the root. And it reminded me of a really valuable lesson that I learned in the book, The Anatomy of Peace. Great book. The authors say this. They say, we have to spend more time and energy making things go right than fixing things that go wrong. What does that mean? Instead of waiting for your heart to fall apart and fail, keep your heart healthy. Instead of waiting for your car to blow up, do some periodic maintenance on it. This is simple, right? It's simple, but it's difficult because the battle is won in small daily challenges. So what are some things you can do to make things go right? Well, psychologists say and research shows that there's 4 areas you really need to get on the same page with your spouse. 4 areas. If you're on the same page, your likelihood of having a successful, happy marriage is so much higher. These are the 4 areas. God, money, parenting, in-laws. And so talk with your That one will sneak up on you. It really will. I didn't get the big deal before I got married. I'm really? Like, that's something you need to talk about? It is. So talk with your spouse, get on the same page in these areas, make a plan for each of those, and continue to improve upon that plan. Some other quick ideas, guys, that you can do to make things go right is pray together, make use of the sacraments. For those of you who come from more of a traditional background, try some heartfelt prayer, like some more spontaneous prayer. That's going to improve your spiritual intimacy. Play together, go on weekly dates. One of the barriers to going on weekly dates is not having the ideas.

don't wait until the night of the date to come up with the ideas. I had to learn that too. Make a list. Spend 30 minutes researching some ideas, some date ideas in your area. Keep adding to it over time so you don't, you're not in a rush at the last minute. And another barrier is maybe some of you guys are nurses in here, I'm guessing. An irregular schedule can be another barrier to a date night. And so my wife and I couldn't set a date night because her schedule would change every month. And so what we needed to do was at the beginning of the month, we would just set a reminder and we'd schedule our dates for that month when she got her schedule. When it comes to playing together, Brené Brown says that we have a real need to do this. We need to have fun. And so one thing you can do with your spouse or boyfriend, girlfriend, fiance is you could make a list of the things that you enjoy. I think you guys have like 15 lists to make at the end of this talk. But you can make a list of the things that you enjoy, the things that they enjoy, and find where there's overlap. For those nerds out there, you can even make a Venn diagram of this. It'd be great. But we could really say that the family that prays together and plays together stays together. Do a weekly business meeting. This sounds so boring. This is so helpful in a marriage. So my wife and I do this. This helps you get all the logistical stuff out of the way. And so we do this on Saturday afternoon. It can be 30 to 60 minute meeting. Not too complicated. We do two things in that meeting. We look at the week ahead, look at our schedule, and see, okay, what's coming up? And then we also just look at our priorities. Like, what are some goals we're working on that we want to make some progress on? What specific things do we need to do this week? Super helpful. Spend time with couples you admire. I mentioned this before, but I want to reiterate. And in this sense, I want you to encourage you to find a mentor couple. I know Carrie's been a mentor couple for maybe some of you guys here, or maybe she will be one day. I'm selling your services, Carrie. So this is so helpful because, as you guys know, those of you who are athletes know this, that for Olympians and pro athletes, we often have an we. I played baseball up in the college, but that was about it. So they have numerous coaches for their game, right? If you're a baseball player, you have a hitting coach, a fielding coach, a strength and conditioning coach. We need the same in our lives, right? We need someone to help us with our money, with our faith, with our marriage. And so it's so key to success. Not only can they help us learn the skills that we need to learn, but they can also point out some blind spots, which we all have. Don't isolate yourself. This is especially applicable to dating couples, but married couples as well. Don't isolate yourself. It can be so easy when you're just so in love to just like want to cuddle and watch Netflix and The Notebook and Love is Blind and all this stuff. Don't fall into that. Like, you can do some of that, but make sure you get out and invite people into your relationship. Do things in public. Don't isolate yourself. Because John Paul II says that in Theology of the Body, he talks about how love can't grow in isolation. It's in the nature of love to expand, to disperse. Another one, guys, once you're married, prioritize sex. This is so important. There's a good book that can help you navigate this by Dr. Gregory Popchick called Holy Sex. Holy Sex. This is so important. We can't overlook this. That book, by the way, is based on love and responsibility. Be vulnerable, even if it's scary. Vulnerability is the foundation of intimacy, and so we need to be vulnerable. One warning for you guys, within marriage, it can be really easy to let your heart get hard. To not be vulnerable. Why? Because you inevitably hurt each other. And so it can be easy to just kind of step back. I've had to battle this in my own marriage. And so make sure you're intentional about being vulnerable. So my challenge for you guys here, build a strong foundation. Put more energy, time, and even money into making things go right instead of fixing things that go wrong. And that's tip number 7. Guys, I hope these tips are helpful. More can be said. There's been books written on each of these topics. But I hope it really offers a practical roadmap that you can use to build love that lasts, build a great marriage, healthy relationship.

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1: Prayer for serving Christ in others. Dear Lord, I do understand and believe that you are present in hidden form in the weakest of the weak, the poorest of the poor, and in the sinner in our midst. Help me to diligently seek you out in each and every person I encounter, especially those in most need. As I find you, may I love you and serve you with my whole heart. Jesus, I trust in you.

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1: I'm Trini.
2: And I'm Lucia.
1: And we're going to talk about the 7 days of creation. We're going to start off with the saint of the day, which today isn't a saint because Saint Giovanni isn't a saint yet. He's a blessed. So the blessed of the day.
2: So blessed Giovanni.
1: Yeah. They don't know when he was born. His date is unknown, but it was around like 13 something. Yeah, that's all they know. Okay.
2: And he became a priest and like studied very hard and was very smart, and he helped other priests become better and smarter.
1: He died around 1420 because they also don't know his date. And yeah.
2: And then he's known for learning since he isn't a saint yet.
1: He was known for like learning and teaching. Okay. Genius. We're going to do his prayers. Father and Son, always pray. Dear Blessed Giovanni, help us to learn better like you and to love God like how you did. Amen.
2: Amen. Father and Son.
1: Okay, so now we're going to talk about the 7 days of creation.
2: What is Genesis?
1: It is the first book of the Bible. It means origin or beginning. It is the

0: great story of how God created everything that exists. And it's not just an ancient book, it's the Word of God, inspired by the Holy Spirit. It answers the most important questions like, where do we come from, who created us, and what are we here for? Does the Bible say that God created everything in exactly 7 days, like the days of our week?
1: This is one of the most important questions about Genesis. The Catholic Church's answer is clear, not necessarily. The Catechism of the Catholic Church says that creation is narrated in a symbolic way. That means the 7 days are not seven clock days, they're literally structure, a poetic framework to communicate deep truths. The Bible is not a science book. It is a book about who created, why he created, and what we are here for. St. Augustine, over 1,600 years ago, already said that the days of Genesis might reflect God's eternal perspective, not human time.
0: Okay, day one, created light. You asked the question.
1: What happened on the first day of creation?
0: In the beginning, everything was darkness, chaos, and total emptiness. God said, "Let there be light," and light existed. He separated the light from the darkness. He called the light day and the darkness night. At the end, God saw it was good. Reflection for day one. Fascinating fact. Light was created on day one, but the sun doesn't appear until day four. If these were literal 24-hour days, that would be impossible, which confirms this is not a scientific text. The message is theological. God is the source of all light, before and beyond the sun. In the Gospel of John, Jesus says, "I am the light of the world." Creation was already pointing to him from the very beginning.
1: Day two, the sky and the waters.
0: What did God create on the second day?
1: God created the firmament, what we call the atmosphere, the sky. He separated the waters above from the waters below. Everything was like a giant ocean of chaos, and God brought order, separated, organized. Reflection for day two. God is a God of order, not chaos. Every time a room, a backpack, or a schedule gets organized, something of God is being imitated. Disorder in life often reflects keeping God out. Others, order invites God in.
0: Day three, the earth and the plants.
1: What happened on day three?
0: God gathered all the water in one place, and dry land appeared. He called it earth, and the water seas. Then he commanded, "Let the earth produce vegetation." Herbs, trees, flowers, and fruits of every kind sprouted up. And again, God saw that it was good. Reflection for day three. Everything the earth produces comes from God's creative love. Every fruit, every flower, every tree is a gift, not an accident. The next time something is eaten, it is worth remembering that food has its origin in God. Taking care of nature is a way of honoring the Creator.
1: Day four, the sun, the moon, and the stars.
0: What appeared on the fourth day?
1: God created two great lights, the sun to govern the day and the moon to govern the night, and also the stars. Their mission to give light and to mark the seasons, days, and years. Reflection for day four. In ancient time, many people worshiped the sun and the moon as if they were gods. Genesis says something revolutionary. The sun and the moon are simply lamps that God lit. They are not gods. They are creatures serving the one true God. Today, there are also false suns that many people worship. Money, fame, likes on social media. Genesis reminds us only God deserves our worship.
0: Day five, the fish and the birds.
1: What filled the world on

0: the fifth day.
1: God said, let the waters teem with living creatures, and let birds fly above the earth. He created all the fish, the great sea creatures, and all the birds, and he blessed them. Be fruitful and multiply. This is the first blessing that appears in the entire Bible. Reflection for day five. The very first blessing God gives in the entire Bible is for animals. God loves and cares for all he created. Treating animals well and caring for nature is not a trend. It is responding to God's call. All life comes from him and belongs to him.
2: Day six, animals and human beings.
1: What did God do on the sixth day, and why is it the most special?
2: First, God created the land and animals, wild domestic reptiles. But then something completely different happened. God spoke in a different way. He did not say, let there be. Instead, he said, let us make human beings in our image and likeness. He created man and woman, different, complementary, equal in dignity. He gave them dominion and stewardship all over creation, over all creation. When he saw everything he had made, God said it was very good. The only time he says very good. Reflection for day six. God said, let us make. That pearl points to the mystery of the Holy Trinity. Image of God is what every one of us is. No animal, no plant, no stars holds that dignity. Every person with their name, their face, and their story is loved by God before time ever existed. That dignity cannot be taken away, not by others' words, not by one's own mistakes.
1: Day seven, God rests.
2: What happened on the seventh day, and why does it matter today?
1: God finished all his work and rested. He blessed the seventh day and declared it holy. This is where the concept of the Sabbath was born for the Jewish people, and Sunday for Catholics. Sunday is the Lord's Day, the day of Mass, family, rest, and gratitude. Reflection for day seven. God did not rest because he was tired. God never gets tired. He rested to teach us that life is not only work and activity. We need to stop, contemplate, and give thanks. Going to Mass on Sunday means entering into that sacred rest that God himself began. Sunday is not an empty day. It is the fullest day of the entire week. Closing.
2: What is the biggest message of all of Genesis?
1: That no one is an accident. That the universe did not appear on its own. And it was created with love and intelligence by God. That every person was thought of, desired, and created in the image of God. That everything exists, the sun, the sea, the plants, animals, is a gift from God. And that we are a gift to God. Genesis does not end on day seven. It continues in every person who is born, in every act of love, and will one day reach its fulfillment in the new creation that Jesus promised. In the beginning, God created the heavens and earth. Genesis chapter 1, verse 1. The final question for reflection. Want to say it?
2: If every person was created in the image of and likeness of God, what part of your life best reflects on that image? And what part would you like to improve?
1: Thank you for watching.
2: Bye.

And I want to remind you that we do this program for the glory of God and for our beloved mother, the Virgin Mary. Welcome once again. Today with a really interesting topic. And yes, we're going to get a little uncomfortable. I've titled it, With Fear, But With Faith. When fear speaks, but God answers. And we're going to put ourselves in those situations that aren't easy to face. We're going to bare our souls a little and talk about that emotion that's always there, that sometimes we want to avoid, but that. It can end up paralyzing us. It can even make us doubt ourselves when we want to make important decisions. So let's look at it head on. Let's take off our masks. But most importantly, let's face it hand in hand with God. And as always, I want to begin with a prayer to bless this space and ask the Lord to accompany me through His Holy Spirit, just as our Father Mary is doing, so that we can learn and grow together. In the name of the Father, and of the Son, and of the Holy Spirit. Amen. Holy Spirit, love of the Father and the Son, I call upon you at this moment and ask you to be present here and now. Bless, Lord, all of us who are here working for you, Lord. Bless those who are watching us, those who are listening to us, and their families. Allow it, Lord. That today, as always, we may be your instruments. Let it be your truth, let it be your light, that reaches each and every heart that needs it most. On this day, Lord, I want to ask you for peace, wisdom, and strength. Today I want to look at the world with eyes full of love. To be patient, understanding, gentle, and humble. So that I may see my brothers and sisters. As you yourself see them, Father, beyond appearances, and in that way, may I appreciate the goodness in each one. Close my ears completely to all idle gossip and guard my tongue carefully from all malicious slander. May only pure thoughts that truly bless remain within me always. Today I want to be so well-intentioned and good that all who come to me, Lord, can feel your presence. Clothe me with your goodness so that during this day I may reflect you. Amen, amen, and amen. In the name of the Father, and of the Son, and of the Holy Spirit. Amen. Today I want to start with a wonderful verse, Isaiah 41, verse 10, which says, Do not fear, for I am with you. Do not be distressed, for I am your God. And look, it might sound like a cliche, but if we truly convinced ourselves of the immense power of being covered by the shield of faith, by God's shield, it would be so much easier to see life and the difficulties it brings and how we face them. And I wanted to start by understanding a little and talking with you about what fear is. That word that really terrifies us, and I invite you, who are watching me, to stay right there. Don't skip the video, don't change the channel, stay with us so we can truly bare our souls and connect with our essence. Let's look at ourselves in the mirror and peel back the layers of the onion, as I like to say, and get to the heart so we can identify it. And fear, if we look at it from a psychological perspective, they would tell us it's a natural emotion that we all know. Well, I say all of us. Some might say, no, I've never felt that, but I have, and I think you have too, watching me, and I believe it's an emotion that's always there. It's part of our package, of who we are. It's just like sadness, like anger, like love, and it's there with us. But psychologists say something very beautiful, which is that sometimes it acts as a protection mechanism, as a form of self-defense. That is, when we perceive something in our reality, in our daily life, as a threat, that's fear. Now, here we have to keep something super important in mind. And this is where we really need to ask the Holy Spirit and our God for a lot of discernment. Because there's a very fine line between believing that all fears protect us. No, not all fears protect us. There are fears that limit us, there are fears that hold us back. And there are fears that are capable of dimming your inner light, your drive, your spirit, your dreams, your struggles. That's why we have to be careful when we listen to that little voice that tells us, be careful, not that way. And that's why, as I said, we need a lot of discernment, so that the Lord, with His light,
helps us understand

what's happening to us, and we can act in the way that's best for us. And I want to start by talking about an example, the story of a girl named Andrea, 17 years old. Andrea was a girl who sang beautifully. She started singing in the school choir when she was in kindergarten at just 5 years old. And little by little, she became part of different school events. Later, she sang on Sundays at church with her choir. And honestly, she did it very well. It was obvious and clear that Andrea had an innate talent, something she was born with. And the best part was, every day she worked on it and perfected it even more. But then one day, at 17, she had to go through a very interesting experience. She was invited to a competition where she had to perform solo. An event that puts Andrea on the spot, like standing on a carpet, on quicksand, not knowing how to do it or how to handle it. Suddenly, this terrifying emotion, fear, shows up and starts whispering in her ear just as she's backstage, about to go on stage, and it says, "You better not sing. You're going to make a fool of yourself." The sad ending to this story is that Andrea finally steps down from the stage and doesn't sing. Fear stopped her, but not only that, it also made her realize just how much her passion and her goals in life meant to her. Now let me ask you, how many times have you held yourself back because of fear? And believe me, I already asked myself this question before coming here. And I ask myself this all the time, because I believe the easiest way to grow is by constantly evaluating the things I do. How do I do them? What is my purpose? And that has helped me a lot. And that's why I want to do an exercise with you. And it doesn't matter that you're on the other side of the screen. We're going to do a short exercise that has really worked for me. And that is, we're going to close our eyes. I ask you, wherever you are, if you can close your eyes, please do so. And just listen to my voice. Take a deep breath. And ask yourself, what is that fear that has really been affecting you the most lately? What is causing you the most anxiety these days? Maybe it's the fear of failing, the fear of being alone, the fear of not being enough. Maybe it's the fear of a situation you want to avoid. Look at it face to face. Imagine your face in front of a mirror. You're talking to yourself and searching for that fear. Now imagine Jesus by your side, just a step ahead of you. And say, repeat after me. Fear, I can clearly see you. I truly know that you are there, but you absolutely do not have the final word. God, our Almighty Lord, does. Break time equals 0.5s/. And if God is for me, who can be against me? Amen. And now open your eyes and let's visualize what you thought. I don't want you to forget about him, because problems can't be avoided and bulls grab each other by the horns head on. And you're going to keep that thought throughout the entire program. We're going for a short while, and we'll be back to continue learning more about this emotion.

All right, we're back here between the human and the divine, and we're still talking about this topic, afraid but with faith. And we were talking about Andrea and her story, which honestly, I think a lot of us can relate to that fear of being on stage. It could be all kinds of situations in life where you and I have been, and we've been terrified. But what are we going to do when we find ourselves in a situation like that? That's where the real question is. And thinking about Andrea, I was telling you, if you feel afraid right now, don't beat yourself up. Feeling afraid isn't a sin. Like I said at the beginning, this is part of who we are. It's not something we can just rip out of our souls. It's natural as human beings to go through this kind of situation. Look, the most heroic men in history, even prophets, disciples, even Jesus himself in Gethsemane, trembled with fear, with anguish, knowing what was coming later on in his life. So, who are we to think that we can't feel this way? Now, it's not that the problem is feeling fear. No, no, no. The problem is when you let it make decisions for you. You have to be very careful and understand that fear is like a little voice that whispers in our ear. But if we make God's voice louder, we won't let it move forward. We'll overcome it. Because when you let that little voice, like Andrea, hold you back, that's when you start to lose that purpose you have in life, that mission God has given you, because we all came here with a mission. So let's make that whisper fade away and let it be God's voice that guides us. We don't know what's coming, but let's trust him to keep moving forward. And getting into this, I mean, I'm not a psychologist, of course, I'm not a theologian, I'm not a specialist in this. Thank you. But I want to talk about this topic with you because I think it's vital every day to start recognizing our vulnerabilities and to bare our souls so we can grow. I started reading and researching what kinds of fear exist. Let's identify them. And well, from what I found, there are several. The first is rational or real fear. And this is the fear that you and I feel at any moment when we think that a very difficult situation could happen to us. Cancer, a terminal illness, an accident. These are episodes that anyone would be afraid of. These are situations

situations that nobody wants to go through for obvious reasons. The loss of a loved one, a parent, a child. These are moments when we say, it's going to be really hard. I don't know what's going to happen to me after this. So that's real and irrational fear. Now I'm going to talk about imaginary and irrational fear. Watch out for this kind of fear because it's like a snowball that can end up turning into an avalanche. And what does this fear refer to? To assumptions. When you and I make up a whole movie in our heads, let me tell you, the film director Del Toro, who makes horror movies, is a beginner compared to us. We start overthinking, and honestly, it makes me laugh because I say, most of these things never actually happen, but you and I are there thinking, what if this happens? What if that comes up? What if this goes wrong? And then it'll be even worse. Sir, ma'am, calm down. Let's breathe. Let's look for strength within ourselves. Sometimes the answers you're looking for out there are actually inside you. As St. Augustine used to say, I was searching for you outside, but you were within me. So calm down, because God knows what burdens we'll have to bear and how we'll overcome them. So that fear is a very fine line. There's something important here because we live in times of trends, and so, for example, people who are hypochondriacs. And look, I'm not judging anyone here. For example, I have a real fear of bacteria and germs. And then I start making up this whole story that just because I touch the floor without shoes, I'm going to get an infection, peritonitis, basically the most tragic thing in the world. The same thing happens with people who, when it comes to food, are like, I won't eat this, but I'll eat that. Folks, it's a reality and it's part of life. We're all going to die. And it's not sad or harsh, it's just real. Of course we're in favor of prevention, better safe than sorry, I totally agree. But when that turns into a constant worry and keeps you from living in service to God and seeking your purpose, then it loses its meaning. When you're more worried about your diet or a certain lifestyle than about getting closer to God, then we've lost sight of what really matters. And that's one of the things we really need to think about nowadays. Then there's learned fear. And you've probably heard this phrase, don't pass that on to the child. My mom says it to me, and a lot of people say it too, especially grandmothers, and they're absolutely right. Don't pass on to your child that inheritance from your own childhood, that pain. That sadness you've carried for so long. God wants those children to be happy. God makes them like a blank canvas. Let it be the Lord who paints those feelings and emotions in them. And I'm sharing this experience with you because, like I said, I came here today to grow with you. And this is my therapy, talking with you, identifying everything I feel. And for example, besides my phobia of germs and bacteria, I'm also terrified of snakes, of serpents. But it's a panic I can't even explain to you. I always say, my God, please don't put them in my path. And let me tell you a story. I've come across so many of them in just a few years in this country. And I would say, Lord, why me? When I'm the one who's most afraid of them. I've tried to make sure my kids don't pick up on that from me. You have to learn to break the cycle, to realize that it's something that belongs to me. I have to take responsibility for what I feel. So in a way, and again, I'm not a psychologist, I try to laugh at my own fears in a playful way so that they laugh too and don't take them on. Because honestly, I'd rather my kids laugh at me than suffer along with me. So I'll leave you with that example to think about. You all probably have other fears, maybe much more real than mine, but well, that's just what happens to me. And then there's fear. Imagine this spiritual fear. Look, when I read about this, I thought, what exactly does this mean? Many of you might think, is it fear because I have little faith? Yes, that could be it. When our faith is weak, when we're not seeking the Lord and nourishing ourselves with the Eucharist, nourishing ourselves with the Word, our faith becomes weak. And that's when we start to fear that terrible things could happen to us because we're not holding the Lord's hand. But be careful, because this spiritual fear can go to the other extreme. And that's when I turn it into an obsession. And then it's not just,

Is it because I'm afraid of God? Or do I think that God is a relentless judge who's going to punish me? And then I'm terrified because if I do this, it's bad. If I do that, it's bad. And I start to stop living because fear is paralyzing me, and I'm giving God a completely wrong connotation instead of seeing him as the loving father that he is. What he wants is for you to enjoy this passage of life, because that's what life is, a passage, a brief moment. So you have to be careful with that kind of spiritual fear. Then we also have existential fear, which has to do with that fear of loneliness, or that fear that so many of these new generations are experiencing, a sense of not being enough, of thinking, I'm going to end up alone, I need approval, and it torments them. It leads to all sorts of issues. They start to somatize, and it really turns into major crises in their lives. I wanted to tell you about Luis's case. Now I'll move on to another case. Luis, a 25-year-old guy, listen to this testimony. Thank you. Luis had been with his girlfriend for several years, happily in love. It was one of those relationships where you think, how nice, because they're friends, they love each other, they have camaraderie, they support each other, they understand each other very well, and they decide to get married. Just a few weeks before the wedding, our friend Luis starts to have doubts. Why am I getting married? Is everything really going to turn out okay? God, am I going to repeat my parents' mistakes? Am I going to be a bad husband like my dad? And I ask you, what is really happening to Luis? Many will say, no, it's that Luis wasn't committed. That guy didn't really love his girlfriend. But that's not the reality. The reality is that Luis is afraid of failing. He's afraid of repeating his family's mistakes. And that fear is holding him back from moving forward with something that could be a miracle in his life, a devoted wife, a true partner. That's why we need to be careful and learn to identify our fears, because that's where we'll be able to find the solutions to move forward. And we live in very complicated times, really complicated, and this is especially true for young people who need to be aware that on top of everything, life is moving very fast. And we live in constant comparison with the person next to us, which is terrible because it just makes things worse. It's an intense, chaotic world with new trends popping up all the time. I'm competing all day long. And let me tell you something. If you truly believe in God and in his promises, you should see life as a race where the one who competes best will win. You should be looking at life as, how much can I sow for eternity? It's completely different. This is a personal matter. Folks, we are born without hair, without teeth, and without dreams. And we leave this world the same way. Even putting it rationally, if you're watching me and you don't believe in God, or you doubt the existence of Jesus Christ, let me give you a simple analysis. Let's think about it in a basic and rational way. Let's suppose this is about competing with the person next to you. Well, what happens when you get the job your coworker couldn't and you get promoted? What comes next? Or what happens when you manage to buy the car and the house of your dreams? Does your life end there then? So, was your life simply about beating the person next to you? When you are here understanding that this is temporary and that what you're really doing is planting a divine garden for what comes next, everything makes sense. Everything. Because otherwise, it all ends for you. My projects are over and now I have no life. My business is done, so now I have nothing to do. I'm already better than everyone else, so now what? That's why it's not about you competing with others. It's about giving glory to God, serving him so that one day we can have the pleasure and joy of living in eternity by his side. Those are two very different things. I'll leave that as homework for those who are questioning themselves. And now I want to move on to a list because I took the time to ask several people about this. I chose young people between 18 and 25 years old to ask them about the most common fears they face today. So listen to this carefully. The fear of not being enough.

half. The fear that no one loves me. Imagine the crisis when my life depends on someone else loving me. The fear of failing. Disappointing my parents, not fitting in, repeating mistakes, fear of commitment. That can happen not just with a partner, but with work, with anything I take on. Fear of raising my children badly, of not achieving all my dreams, of being forgotten, of being less, of not being enough, of ending up alone, fear of public speaking, fear of asking for help. Look how important this is. And fear that others will think badly of me. How many things are in other people's hands? And what is in my hands? Realizing what depends on me. How I see myself and what I do about it. We have to stop giving responsibility to others. Believe me, what your parents want most is for you to be the best version of yourself. Believe me, what God wants is for you to go out and conquer the world, and to love and serve and help and enjoy Him. Stop constantly beating yourself up because you think you're not enough. For God, you are enough. For Him, you are perfect. Never think otherwise. Because God loves us and created us. Every brushstroke was carefully planned in how He made us. And we have to remember that when all these kids, and well, when we started to, because I'm a girl too, right? We started to have these fears and let them run wild. That's when they start to pile up. And here, things like ego and the self play a really important role because I want to be in control. And what control tells me is, no, no, no, I'm not afraid. What would I be afraid of? I can handle this. I'm going to solve it. And what I do is take the fear and sweep the dirt under the rug so no one sees it, and I just turn a blind eye. But folks, a problem that isn't solved just multiplies. So you have to face it head on. And look, I'm going to tell you a story that I really love, and it's that. Sometimes, when I've gone through those really tough, scary situations, I say, Lord God, why are you putting this in my path? Sometimes I've even looked for it myself, and then I blame God, because we're always trying to wash our hands of it like Pontius Pilate. One day, in the middle of my crisis, in my pain, looking at myself in the mirror, because that's a really good exercise, I saw myself like I was in a strainer. And I said, well, the emotions aren't there. If the problem is here, it's not so I can go this way or that way. Emotions aren't there to be avoided, but to be faced head on. Believe me, it's like a filter, like a strainer. And even though I've come out on the other side completely wrecked many times, I always come out a better human being than I was before. Don't be afraid to go through that strainer. What gets left behind is what we don't need. God purifies you with every mission He gives you. And with that, I go to Moses because I turn to the Word. So what happened with Moses when God told him, you're going to free Israel? Just a small responsibility the Lord gave him. What did Moses do? He gave him 1,000 excuses. Me, Lord, I'm going to talk to Pharaoh. I don't even know how to speak, but choose someone else. Why me? And what did our Lord do? Did He judge him? Did He criticize him? Did He call him a man of little faith? No. God, in His infinite mercy, with love, told him, I am with you. And the truth is, you and I are Moses every single day. We're not going to try to make up excuses. We're going to say that we're not capable because the fear of being incapable was what tormented Moses. It wasn't that he didn't believe in God. It was that he didn't believe in himself. But God told him, you're not alone. Leave it to me. I will be with you. He didn't promise you a life without tribulations. What he told you is, let me walk with you. Let me walk with you, and I'll get you out of there. So let's think about that. You and I can deal with thousands of things every day.
And that brings me to a phrase I love.

that lately everyone says, and I've said it too, which is that God chooses his best warriors. You've probably heard it already. That phrase is trending right now. I'll tell you something. The other day, I've said it about myself many times. I don't think God chooses the best warriors. God doesn't choose you because you're the strongest. God chooses you to make you stronger in that difficulty. Look how beautiful that is. It's about how much you're going to grow there. Because God knows the potential you have inside you, and what he wants is for you to flourish. So that's where we have to say, okay, this is an act of faith. Yes, I'm scared, but here I am. And isn't it actually braver to say, I'm scared, but here I am, than to just say, no, no, no, nothing's wrong. Or to turn around, go another way, and let this paralyze me and hold me back. We never know when that big opportunity in life will come. To grow, to start something new, it could be professionally, it could be in many ways. So I'll leave you with that thought for you to reflect on. And then we move on to, should I accept that fear or ignore it? Does that become an act of wisdom or an act of weakness? Because we're going to face the dilemma of thinking, I'm so weak. All I do is look at myself in the mirror and, like I always say, beat myself up and talk badly about myself. Or is it a wise act to say, you know what? This is happening to me and it's hard for me to handle. What can I do? And like I said before, we can't hide what we feel. It's part of us, part of our lives, and these are processes we have to go through. Ignoring our fears isn't going to help us solve any of the difficulties we're facing right now. What we need to do is face them. That's why, like I said at the beginning in that exercise, look at your fear and say to the Lord, I give it to you. I give it to you because I trust in you. Now, the enemy can play tricks on us. He can really mess with us in these situations because sometimes you've already strengthened yourself. Pay attention, and you're there with that living faith saying, yes, Lord, I give it to you and I surrender myself to you. But what happens when someone shows up being used as an instrument of the enemy and says to you, Katie, all this is happening to you because you don't have faith? And you're left with that thorn in your heart, thinking, now that I'm getting stronger, someone else comes along and discourages me by saying this. And that's when you have to understand that it's not about giving up. And accepting fear doesn't mean losing the battle. On the contrary, it's opening the door to God and saying, come in and walk with me. So I invite you that when someone says that to you, you tell them, no, no. Having fear doesn't make me weak. It makes me human, and it makes me faithful to Christ, who will be with me and defend me in this struggle. And that's how we should see it, as just another struggle, another process in life. I want to share another very interesting story with you, another testimony I have today from Claudia, a 33-year-old woman. Claudia had two children and was someone who kept putting off a medical checkup. So all the time, that anxiety took away her peace and made her feel anxious because she thought the results were going to be very bad. There was no precedent, just an idea, a feeling in her head, an imaginary fear. Because there was no previous diagnosis in her family or anything that would make her worry that something might be happening to her. So, what happens? She faces this fear and has a few options. One, I go and get checked, and right away I get rid of my doubts. If something comes up, then I look for treatment and fight because everything has a solution. And you have to try, and you have to make an effort to move forward. On the other hand, there's the option of not going. I keep putting it off and tormenting myself. And then what happens? Tomorrow my body starts to show symptoms. Tomorrow I get sick. Tomorrow my faith, my strength, and my hope are on the floor because all I've done is hurt myself. And that's really where you often end up getting sick,

both mentally and emotionally. There will be others who might say to me, Katie, what if this person goes to the doctor and they find out that what they have is actually very serious? Well, there's a solution for that. You might say to me, what if they're already terminal? They know. God is telling them, you know what? Yes, you're going to come with me. Enjoy every day as if it were your last. Live it. Even in that situation, God is going to work in you. Many of us don't know when or at what time we're going to leave this world. It could even be in 15 minutes. Even knowing has its own blessing. So, let's not worry so much about what will happen tomorrow. The future hasn't arrived yet, and the past is already gone. What we truly have is the present. If there's something that's tormenting you, deal with that situation, manage it. And this is where the wonderful intercession of our Mother Mary, of Saint Joseph, and all the tools our Lord gives us come in, so that we can face them. So, how does God help me in these situations? That's what we're going to talk about in this episode. How we can arm ourselves with courage and make do with what we have, because we don't always have everything, and we'll never have it all. And I want to close this part of our episode with one of my favorite idols, may he rest in peace, Mr. Roberto Gomez Bolaño, also known as Chespirito, who used to talk about one of his most wonderful and delightful creations, El Chapulín Colorado. And you might say, what's the point of this? The red grasshopper. And he said something so wise in an interview that it stayed with me and was a precedent for my life and for every time I face a fear and seek the Lord. He said, Superman is all powerful. He feels no fear. But what about the red grasshopper? He is braver than Superman. Because even though he's scared to death, he still goes out and fights the battle. And that's what Moses did. That's what David did. That's what Jesus did. And that's what I invite you to do today and from now on in your life. So let's go to another break, and we'll be right back here between the human and the divine.

Well, we're still here, somewhere between the human and the divine, talking about fear, but with faith, holding on to God's hand. And now we're going to move into the part where he works in every situation. One of those tools that the Lord gives us and makes available to us so that these burdens are easier to carry. I wanted to start with a situation, an exercise I learned one day, for which I'm very grateful to a great friend, Jamie Nieto, who taught it to me, and I hope that one day you all can apply it too. And it was an exercise in starting to recognize what was happening to us so that we could then work with the tools we have. In this exercise, folks, what you're going to do

do is sit down. You can do it with another person. You can do it alone. You can do it with the Word of God in your hands, always waiting for the Lord's guidance. Start by asking yourself what's going on. And imagine a complicated situation, or say out loud the difficult situation you're going through. I'm about to take a very difficult exam to get into college. I'm anxious. And what's happening? No, it's just that if I fail, I won't be able to get into college. What happens if you don't get into college? No, I won't be able to get into any college, and I'll be wasting my time, and I'll be a failure. What happens if that happens? Well, then I won't be a professional. I won't have a good job. And what happens then? Well, if I don't have a good job, things will go really badly for me in life, and I'll struggle to get by. Sir, we could create a chain of imaginary events just to avoid taking a step, to avoid seeking prayer, to avoid facing it. We waste a lot of time looking for all the things happening around us. And we don't start at the center or the beginning, which is where we really need to begin so the Lord can truly help us. So then I start to analyze what God can give me, how He can help me in a situation where I honestly have no idea what to do. And this is what I did, and I invite you to do the same. Ask yourself, if you had the chance to sit at a little table like this one where I am with Jesus, and you told Him what you're going through, what do you think He would say to you? I took the time to write my answer, and I want to read it to you. This is what I feel, and I say it with a lot of humility and affection that our Lord would say to me, to Katie. You are not alone. You never have been, and you never will be. I'm not asking you to be brave on your own. I'm asking you to look only at me. Do not focus your attention on the wind or the storm, but on my eyes, because I am the one who sustains you. Even if you're scared, keep walking. I felt that at that moment when I imagined it, God was embracing me in a way that truly comforted the pain in my soul. And I thought, it's like the blind man who trusts in the Lord. I can't see, but the Lord can, and He will guide me. And if I stumble, He will pick me up. And if I get hurt, He will heal me. God is always there. Always. At the beginning, during, and perfecting each one of our processes. So don't be afraid. Embrace that fear. Embrace it with Jesus, because He has never abandoned you. And the tools I find are the ones we all know. But it's just that sometimes it's very hard, when you're in distress and in trouble, to reach for the Bible. And it's very hard to grab the rosary when you're in pain. But make it a habit in your life. I'm telling you this as someone who gets up every day, makes mistakes every day, sins every day, and crashes into the wall every day. But there is one thing I am 100% sure of, and I have a hunger to be close to the Lord and not to leave Him for even a second, even if I'm crashing against the walls. I seek Him in the hardest and most miserable moments I may go through. Because He truly gives me the peace that nothing and no one can take away from me. Then make it a habit. Today I am crying. I had this problem and this conflict at home. Find your Bible. Read the Word. In silence, don't answer back. There's a problem at work. My boss is very harsh, not empathetic, not fair. Pray in silence. Even if it's just for a few seconds, give it to the Lord. The size of your faith will determine the miracles that happen to you. Don't doubt. It's just that we're so unbelieving. Oh, the one who is going to do that really does it, and even more. Don't waste your time. If He gave you this to work His wonders, you're the one tying His hands. There they are. Look, there's Joseph. All the saints are interceding for you. And the Lord is there.
blessing you with one hand and giving you all his mercy with the other.

But we let fear win. But today we're learning that we can overcome it. And that's when the essential tool of prayer comes in. Another tool comes in, and honestly, it's wonderful, reconciliation and the Eucharist. And you might say to me, Katie, what does the Eucharist and going to confession have to do with fear? Tell me, haven't you ever felt terrified when you're about to go to confession? We go there and say, Lord, how am I supposed to tell this to Father Pedro? But Father Pedro is just like us. He sins too. He's kind. He's just the ears of Christ. And afterwards, don't we feel like a filter, like we've just passed through something? I thought it would be worse. That's where the exercise I mentioned comes in. What happens then? We're always thinking and blowing things up in our minds, imagining all sorts of scenarios. And in the end, we say, wow, it could have been worse. It's almost funny. At the end of the day, you hear people who have gone through cancer, who have survived terrible accidents, who have lost limbs, who have lost their entire families, and they come out and say, here I am, still fighting. And with more desire to live than ever before. Because now I have the awareness and I appreciate the gift of life. And then I understand fear is part of it. Moments of laughter are part of it. Moments when I get angry are also part of it. But I have to learn to live with all of this and work through it day by day, relying on the things the Lord gives me. And there's also, for example, the community. Relying on our community. We're not alone. There are a lot of people out there, people like you and me, who right now are relating to this and saying, you know what? I've been through that. And they can lend you a hand, give you a hug, or just listen to you. And you should also learn to be part of that community for others who need you. When they feel afraid and you notice it, support them, help them. Understand that in that moment, Jesus is going to pray through you to help that person. Be an instrument of the Lord. And of course, I highly recommend the Psalms. The Psalms, honestly, the number of lessons we can draw from and make use of in this majestic book that the Lord has given us is endless. And I was thinking about Peter. You know, when Peter was in that boat and trusted in the Lord, he got out and was able to walk on the water. Then he sank, I know. Like all humans, sometimes we make mistakes. But he had an act of faith and trust in the Lord. And the Lord always held him up, even though he sank into the water. So, no matter what happens, God is so wonderful that he will always be there to shelter us, help us, and rescue us. Because God isn't waiting for you to be fearless. He doesn't want you to say, "Don't worry, I can handle everything on my own." What the Lord wants is for you to say, I need you. I can't do it on my own. In you, I find strength. I love you. I believe in you. And I hope in you. Look at the huge difference when we give him our heaviest burdens. That's what he wants, that you recognize your vulnerability, open your heart, and say, this is who I am, but I love you, and I know you will help me. And that will change the story and the course of things. And our time here is running out. And I know I always feel like I don't have enough time, and I want to talk more and more and tell you more things. But what I want to leave you with are those questions in your mind. If you're asking yourself, my God, is this about peace versus anxiety? How do I deal with fear? And I put together a few final questions to wrap up so they can help you find some answers you might have been searching for a long time. For example, when we think about how do I know if my fear comes from God or from the enemy? That's a big question that leaves us all wondering, what should I do? Look, nobody has the absolute truth about these things, but I believe that when we want to do something that takes us away from the calling and purpose the Lord has for us, that's not the way. When we think something is too easy and it's going to be successful and unbelievably fantastic, maybe that's not the way either. Real life and the life of Christ's faithful is about going through many things to purify us. So don't run away from those processes. And what about when we wonder, is it wrong if I seek help in the community or maybe even psychological help or a spiritual guide? No, not at all. God allows and places